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0: Justin's in Chicago. Hey, Justin, what's up in your world?
1: Hi, Dave. How are you guys?
0: Better than we deserve. How can we help?
1: Okay, I think this is like a really good question for you and your daughter. How should you set up pay in a family business? That is my basic question.
2: Like market value? You pay?
1: No, like I can like go into it. So I make $120,000 a year working for my dad, mm-hmm. and I'm asked for a raise, and he just acts like I'm capped out, and there's like no other way to advance in a family business. And I'm wondering if you should be working towards shares or.
2: Wait, you feel that way, or that was told to you?
1: I feel that way. Like I haven't had a raise in 10 years, and my dad says I'm capped out. Like that's as much as we can pay you for your job.
0: Okay, so the answer to your question overall is

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0: 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We're talking real estate. We're talking about it is possible. It is definitely harder. It's definitely different than it was 10 years ago. And it's definitely way different than it was 30 years ago. No question. That is not in question. But the question is, you can control only the things you can control, and that's what you should control. If you control the controllables, you can put yourself in a position to buy. Carter is with us in Columbus, Ohio. Hey, Carter, your question for Brian and the panel here.
1: Hey, guys. How's it going?
0: Great. How can we help?
1: I just wanted to call in and just say my wife and I are expecting with our first child, and we're currently thinking that home buying is our next thing that God wants us to do.
0: Cool.
1: We are both in full-time ministry. So with that, obviously it's not like an extravagant paychecks that we get, but we're not in it for the money. I'm just wanting to know, like, how we can

0: Welcome back to the Ramsey Show in the Fairwinds Credit Union studio. Rachel Cruz, Ramsey personality. My daughter is my co-host today. Mary's in Dallas. Hey, Mary, how can we help?
1: Hi, Dave. How are you?
0: Better than I deserve. How can we help?
1: Well, Dave, my husband and I have been married 19 years. We're approaching retirement, and we've always managed our finances separately. We're a blended family. We don't have a will, and we're struggling to move from talking about major financial decisions to actually making them. We cannot get on the same page. I just don't know how to get there.
2: What's the biggest difference, Mary, if you could explain? Like, what is kind of his mindset with things? What's yours? Where does that conflict come in?
1: So he has a lack of trust about, he kind of holds most of the liquid assets. I have retirement assets, but he has more liquid assets. We kind of have always split bills, and I tend to carry debt and then pay it off, carry it. I've kind of borrowed money against savings and paid him back. And so his concern is that if we combine finances, then he's not going to be able to protect our future.
0: From me,
1: yes.
2: Okay.
0: That's valid. You keep borrowing money and paying it off with his money and then paying him back, and that scares him. Well, of course it does. It should.
1: Well, we both work, and I have an income.
0: I don't care. He's observing a pattern that scares him that is a valid thing. So you have to remove that, you know, that pattern in order for him to be comfortable combining finances, because he's conservative.
2: If you guys agreed on the value system of, if we combine finances, debt is no longer part of our family, we are not going to use debt, would you be okay with that?
1: Absolutely.
2: You would?
1: Absolutely. I've suggested that we sit down, and go over our debts, go over our assets, look at everything together, pay off what needs to be paid off, create a household account, and help hold me accountable, hold him accountable.
0: That's healthy. I'm with you on that.
2: Mm-hmm.
0: But, you know, if someone observes a behavior pattern and that behavior pattern breaks trust, that's valid. So we've got to solve for that emotionally. He's got to have a reason to believe that you're not going to do this again. And you're saying, as a friend of mine said the other day, he said, I had to submit myself to the system.
2: Yep.
0: I have to say, the system says we don't borrow money. The system says we have a budget that we both agree on. And I had to submit myself to that. In other words, my little wants or little impulses were subject to my agreement with my spouse. And if he believes that, and okay, I will never spend another dime again that we have not both agreed on. Oh, and by the way, neither will you. If he really believes that that's going to happen, then there's no possible way you could go in debt, right?
1: Correct. I think that where we haven't gotten on the same page that way is that I think he's too frugal. He thinks I'm too liberal. And so,
0: well, you do need each other in that regard, in general, mm-hmm. if one of you is not over the top. But I here's what I would suggest y'all do. Let's try combining the budget, the monthly income budget,
2: and work out of one. Yeah.
0: First. And if we do that, then that addresses. Now, and then both of you need to hear this part, okay? The saver needs a spender in his life so he has a life. Okay?
1: Correct.
0: Because the people that are like him will live in a cave, collect lint, and only come out on triple coupon Thursday, right? And that's not, you know. And the saver, him, the spender, you, needs a saver in his life, in your life, so you don't have to retire and eat dog food.
1: Correct.
0: Because you spend everything. So you can't, you know, so we've got to balance that out. And so there has to be a portion of Mary in the budget where there's some fun. And in our case, that'd be Rachel. And there's a portion of your husband, which is Rachel's husband, Winston, is more like your husband, is conservative and very, but he allows for fun. and she allows for savings because we agree that both of those things are necessary to have a quality life.
2: Yeah, absolutely. Mary, I want to follow back. When you mentioned the trust aspect at the beginning of the call, because you said he has a lot of liquid assets. Did you mean trust with like the market or you?
1: I think with me.
2: Okay, so it's a relational trust. Okay.
1: Yeah. He has two big things. So one thing, we have a franchise and we invested a lot of money into that, and we're not going to come out whole on the other end of that. So he feels very protective of the liquid assets and retirement that he has, which is fine.
2: Mm-hmm.
1: And then I, at one point, because I handled separate finances, made a decision to do some cosmetic dentistry for one of our children that was substantial, and he felt that was a major financial decision. I didn't discuss with him, which it was, but we handled our finances separately. I have substantial retirement assets, but I really don't have very much liquid at all. So
0: what is your retirement asset base?
1: A little over $1 million.
0: Okay. And what's is the franchise as a business one of you are running?
1: It is a business, and I mean, we both own it, but I'm running it, and there's 2 years left on the franchise.
2: What do you make?
0: And you're just going to close it.
1: I believe so.
0: Yeah. And so you've been responsible for that. Let me say this carefully. Does he feel like you're responsible for that failure?
1: I don't think so. Okay. I don't think so. What we've talked about, he said we own that together.
0: Okay, and we made the decision together, and it failed, and we did that together.
1: Yes, sir.
2: Yeah, so I would probably sit down, Mary, and you guys need to have a discussion to Dave's point earlier, that maybe some valid concerns that he may have. And what does he need to see within you to get any level of that trust back on your side? Because you guys as a couple are going to function better when you see yourselves as a unit. You guys have been married 19 years and you've never combined this part of your life. And so that is a desire of yours. And so there, that question, I would want to know from him, hey, what are the things that you need to see? And I am willing to make some changes when it comes to the way I handle money or communicate about money, but I do desire that we are seen as one in all of this, right? And what are those steps to get there? Because I would be curious what he'd want to see from you. And if it's ridiculous and it's crazy and it's controlling and it is super, all of this, if I don't want you to ever spend money on avocados or something just crazy, then there's going to be some of his issues that are in this as well, and not just you. And so,
0: but if you have a reasonable acceptance of his need to save, he has a reasonable acceptance of yours to enjoy money.
2: Yes.
0: That's a good, healthy balance inside your budget. And that should be there. That's accurate. Rebuilding trust. Henry Cloud's book, Trust, it gives you a great way to do that. And I think a good entry point here is just first start budgeting together. If you budget together for 90 days, the amount of discussions you're going to have to get on the same page is going to be amazing.

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10: To a good life's sleep.
1: Alexis, is in Fort Wayne, Indiana. Hi, Alexis. How are you?
11: Doing great. How are you?
1: Better than I deserve. How can we help?
11: All right. So me and my husband, we've owned our home for a little over a year now, and we renovated our entire home. And now we suspect like $70,000 or more in equity. And then we're expecting our first baby here in July. So we've been working really, really hard to make like smart financial decisions. Our question for you is, would it be wise to refinance our home and use the equity to put it towards an investment property? Most likely it would be farmland that we could later build on. Or should we wait at least one more year and then sell the house after, like, we don't have to pay capital gains?
1: You should wait.
11: Wait.
1: And sell
11: okay.
1: the house and not buy something unless you're going to move into it.
11: Okay.
1: Because you can't afford investment property. You don't have any money.
11: Okay.
1: If you go into debt to buy a piece of land that's just sitting there and you're paying payments on it, that destabilizes your home where your new baby is. Mm-hmm. No, we don't do that.
11: Okay. Yeah, I think the goal would be to continue to farm that land.
1: Yeah. Well, so what?
11: And make some money off of that.
1: You're not farming it now.
10: What do you guys do for a living, Alexis?
11: My husband is, he works at a steel mill, and then I am a stay-at-home mom.
10: Okay. How much do you guys make a year?
11: We make anywhere from $5,500 to $7,000 a month.
1: Okay. So the land is how much land?
11: It would be 8 acres.
1: 8 acres.
10: What would you farm on it?
11: Corn, beans, slightly.
1: Yeah.
10: Okay.
1: You can't make the payments on that amount of money with farming beans on 8 acres.
11: Okay.
1: The numbers don't work. And okay. So it's like he's got a dream of owning some dirt.
10: Yeah, I was going to ask, is that like a passion kind of thing for you guys, or what causes you to do that?
11: Yeah, I think the goal would be, right now we have a small house that we own, and so the goal would be to eventually build on that property,
1: and we would
11: like to own some property.
1: Okay. There we go. Okay, so now here's what I would do. That makes more sense than I'm going to farm this and call it an investment on 8 acres. Okay, that just doesn't, that's not enough to spit on. So, what I would do is have your baby, you guys live your life, stack some cash, and say, all right, the goal, to use your phrase, the dream, mm-hmm. is to buy a piece of property and build a home on it and sell ours and move into the new home on the piece of property. And that piece of property and home after construction are still a reasonable part of our budget, no more than 25% of your take-home pay on a 15-year fixed. And then if he wants to have a gentleman farm on it and have a little bit of a side hustle, that doesn't kill me, okay? And that's kind of fun for him, apparently, and so on, right?
10: But I would say that's truly
1: gentleman farming.
10: Yeah, and your life is about to be so different now being parents. And so and I think you did say you're a stay-at-home mom, so maybe you guys have other kids. But I would take this slow. I would not be in a rush to make these big decisions. I mean, honestly, I think a few years of saving is going to be just fine. And then you guys may sell that house, go rent somewhere to be able to put down a good down payment, construction loan, all of that.
1: Yeah.
10: You know, there may be a process.
1: The reason you are framing this poorly as an investment idea is because you're in a hurry.
10: And you have to borrow on your primary residence.
1: Exactly. If you slow down and make this deal your primary residence later, after the baby's here and you've got some money saved and you make a good solid purchase and you think about building a home on there and selling this home and putting all of the equity into the new purchase. And again, then it becomes a wise thing, but all of that slows down your excitement level that caused you to move too fast and move into a bad idea. Julian is in Baltimore. Hi, Julian. How are you?
12: Good. How are you?
1: Better than I deserve. How can I help?
12: Yeah, so I'm in baby step number 2, and I'm working on paying off my student loans, and I have a little bit of credit card debt left.
1: How much debt?
12: There's $3,800 on it, which I
1: on the credit card. How much on the student loan?
12: Oh, yeah, $70,000 on the student loans.
1: And what do you make?
12: The big one. Right now, I just graduated college in May. So I'm doing 35 hours a week at $17 an hour. So my take home is right around $500.
1: Why'd you go to college? What do you make? I mean, what do you do? That's awful.
12: Yeah, well, that was just my job while I was in college. I'm currently looking for a career, but I
1: What's your degree in?
12: Science and policy.
10: Well, he just graduated a month ago.
1: I know. What's your degree in?
12: Environmental science and policy.
1: Okay, so how's the big boy job hunt going?
12: Well, I started tailoring my resume. I have also applied to be a game warden with the Department of Natural Resources, which is my second choice. And that would be doing $80,000 a year for that.
1: Okay. And your degree does somewhat prepare you for that. Okay.
12: Yes.
1: That makes sense. All right. Now I'm caught up. Okay. So, but you need to be in the big boy job quick.
12: Yes.
1: Okay. All right. The way you presented this is like 17 hours.
10: It's been 3 weeks.
1: I know, but the $17 an hour was like success or something. It's not success. It's no, we're not doing that.
10: Yeah.
1: Okay, anyway, how can I help? How can we help? What's your question?
12: Yeah, so once I get that big boy job, and like I said, I'm on baby step two, but once I get that big boy job, I want to pay off my loans, but I also want to save up to buy a ring to propose to my girlfriend.
1: Yay! I love it.
12: Thank you. We've been dating for 3 years, and I really want to take the next step with her. And I've talked to her family, and I just was curious how you would do that, you know, because I have such a big payment in my student loans. Should I, you know, hold off on that for maybe?
1: No. I think you get rid of the credit card debt, and then you save up some money for a ring, and then you get back on the student loans.
12: Okay.
1: So have you got a budget in mind on the ring?
12: Yeah, somewhere around $2,000 to $3,000.
1: That fits. Good.
10: Right.
1: Good.
10: Yeah, and you may just be working three jobs to get there faster too. You know.
1: Yeah.
10: Hopefully you get the $80,000.
1: If you get the $80,000, that's it. So a good rule of thumb for those listening, not for you, because I like your $2,000. Okay. But a good rule of thumb is a maximum of 1 month's pay for your ring. Jewelry store in the mall will tell you 3 months, but they sell rings. It's like asking a dog if it's hungry. Okay. So, of course, they're going to do that. But so 1 month, and so in your situation, that $2,000 is very reasonable given that you're going to have to stop paying on your debt.
10: And
1: to
10: that
1: do
10: you have
1: this.
10: Debt, yes.
1: But, so I think you're very wise, and yes, I would do all of that as soon as you possibly can.
12: Okay. Yeah, the credit card should be paid off by the end of July. I'm a lacrosse coach. So I run multiple camps and do individual lessons. So I'm kind of already doing a side hustle on top of that, and that will stay.
1: Good.
12: Once I get that career path.
1: Good.
12: But yeah, so that was.
1: Yeah, you'll be able to attack the 70. But and is she out of school too?
12: Yes. Yes.
1: And what's her career?
12: She's a nurse.
1: Has she got passed her bars and got the job?
12: She's finishing up nursing school, so this semester it will be here. Last semester,
1: good.
10: She'll graduate in December. Will she have debt?
12: A little bit as well. Yes.
1: Yeah. Okay. So when you combine incomes and combine those two student loan debts, and you guys have a wonderful life starting off, and you attack those student loans and get rid of them, and then you go be millionaires, we're going to be so proud of you.
12: All right. Thank you.
1: Go
10: well
1: do
10: done.
1: It, man. Go do
10: well
1: it.
10: Well done.
1: Very well done.
10: It's great.
1: Good stuff. Good stuff. That's cool.
10: Well, fresh off the grad stage, Dave's like, what? What are you doing?
1: I'm working 35 hours. I heard 35 hours a week at $17. What do you hear?
10: I heard that too.
1: And that's the definition of sucks right there.
10: But he also was a lacrosse coach. 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
1: Well, he didn't. 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

0: in the lobby of Ramsey Solutions on the debt-free stage. Austin and Mackenzie are with us. Hey, guys, how are you?
1: Doing pretty good. How are you?
0: Welcome, welcome. Where do y'all live?
1: Mount Pleasant, Michigan.
0: Ah, okay. Where's that near?
1: Like, in the middle.
0: Okay, right in the middle.
2: Yep. I love Michigan. People always put up the...
0: always put the hand up.
2: Yes, yes.
0: Talk to the hand. Yeah, good. Very cool. Well, welcome to Nashville, and you're here to do a debt-free scream. How much debt have you paid off?
3: We paid off $117,417.
0: Love it. Gosh. And how long did that take?
3: 19 months.
0: Good for you. Wow. And your range of income during that 2 years?
3: We started at $100,000, and then we ended at $203,000.
0: Well, that's a little jump. Nice.
2: Double
0: what do y'all
2: income.
0: Do for a living?
3: I am a health insurance agent. I'm a broker.
0: Mm-hmm.
1: And I'm a stay-at-home mom.
0: Okay. So how'd you double your income in 18 months, dude?
3: Well, we actually, once we had our first child, I realized we weren't sure if she was going to stay home or continue to work. And when I was holding her, I realized we have to keep her home with her mom. Mm. And that just really set a fire to pick things up for me.
1: Yeah, so he just worked really hard to up the sales.
0: Wow.
2: Golly. Baby will motivate you.
3: Oh, yeah. Yeah, absolutely.
2: Changes a lot.
0: Yeah, you're holding that child. You're like, this just got real.
3: Yes.
2: Oh, my gosh.
0: Wow.
2: So
0: very
2: wild.
0: Cool.
2: Yeah,
0: so what was the $117,000 in debt? What kind of debt?
1: Credit cards, two cars, mm-hmm. Student loans, personal loan, medical, and our house.
0: Wow, you paid off your house.
1: We sure did.
3: Yes,
0: so what's the house worth?
3: It is worth $135,000.
0: Very cool. Good for you guys in Mount Pleasant, Michigan. What does that buy? How many square feet is that? How many bedrooms?
3: It's about
1: a little over 1,000 square feet, and it's a 3-bed, 1-bath.
0: Wow. Very cool. And how old are you two?
1: 27.
0: And you have a paid-for house in Michigan.
1: Yeah.
0: That's pretty amazing, y'all.
3: It feels good.
1: It feels great.
0: I bet.
2: Pretty
0: I bet
2: incredible.
0: It does.
2: What year did you guys buy the house?
1: 2 years ago?
3: Yeah, 2 years ago. So
1: 2 years ago?
3: Yeah. Yep.
2: Amazing. So we were just talking last hour about people getting in the market and doing all of this and getting out of debt and all of it. And you guys did all of it in 18 months, 2 years, basically.
0: Yeah.
2: Got in.
0: Not only
2: out.
0: Did they buy a home in their 20s,
2: yes.
0: They paid it off in their 20s.
2: Well
0: but
2: done.
0: Guess what? They bought a 1,000, what'd you say? How many square feet?
1: 1,000,
0: about 1,000 square feet.
2: Yep.
0: Yeah,
2: well done,
0: okay.
2: You guys. That's
0: and,
2: amazing.
0: Yeah. This is not going to be on the, you know, the land of the rich and famous, but it is a great starter house.
2: But the land of the rich, because you guys are going to start. Freaking,
0: you're going to be millionaires.
2: Yeah,
1: I mean, it's a roof over our head.
0: I love
1: right?
0: it. Yeah,
2: so
0: I love
2: great,
0: it. I'm so proud of you. Way
2: Thank
0: to go.
2: You.
0: So, did you sell anything, like the cars or anything?
3: No, actually, we kept the cars that we currently have. And during the process, I actually called into the show to ask if I should buy a 1976 Corvette. And, it was interesting. You had told me, you know, not necessarily something that you would have done at that time, but to keep it based off the income and where I was at during the baby steps.
2: Uh-huh.
3: So... probably would have maybe been a little bit sooner if I hadn't done that.
2: But you kept the car.
3: Yeah, we kept
2: because we told you to. That we told you.
3: Yes.
2: Could.
3: Yes.
1: No.
3: Yeah, Rachel, you gave me a little more trouble than Dave did. Surprisingly.
2: So funny.
0: Surprisingly,
2: we were
0: yeah.
2: all together. Look at that. Yes,
1: it's funny. Yeah.
2: I probably was like, sell it. I think I do remember this. Where I was like, I don't get it.
0: Yeah,
2: cars
0: but it
2: are
0: wasn't.
2: Such a big
0: it
2: deal.
0: Wasn't. But how much money was it?
3: It was $7,700.
0: Yeah.
2: Okay. Oh, so great. So what happened 19 months ago
0: this.
2: That you said, okay, we're going to start this journey to pay off all, I mean, that's a long list of debt.
1: Yeah, I mean.
2: And
1: I,
2: in the house.
1: Yeah, I don't think it was anything, one big thing in particular. I think it was just a bunch of little small things. But I think definitely our first daughter being born, we were like, yeah, we got to, you know, yeah. Leading up to that, we were like, we got to get serious about this.
0: What
3: yeah.
0: do you tell people the key to doing this is?
3: I would say, at least for me and the people that I talk to, the ones that don't really make it or get anywhere are the ones that say that it's impossible to do or they just can't do it.
2: Mm.
3: And for us, we asked, how can we do this? What
1: Not
3: do we
1: if.
3: Need to do?
1: Yeah.
3: Exactly. So that was my advice. Yeah. If you're in that situation where it feels impossible, definitely ask yourself how and start from there.
1: Also, just like... being honest with yourself and like putting the numbers in your face, because it took him, I won't say nagging, but persistently being like, hey, let's add up what you spent on this month, you know, and all of this stuff. And it took me sitting down and looking at the number that I was spending on fast food to be like, actually, you know what? I can afford to put more money towards my debts. Like, there's no reason that I should only be making minimum payments on everything.
2: Wow. So the budget and the revealing of, hey, this is what's going on and here's what we have to change from a lifestyle perspective even.
1: Absolutely. Just be honest with yourself.
2: Yes. Yeah. So good. Yeah. People live in a little bit of that denial, I think, at times, right? Where you're like, it's not a big deal. It's not a big deal. And then, yeah, you add it up. You're like, oh, man.
0: It is a big deal.
2: This could be going
0: yeah.
2: towards something great.
1: Yeah, absolutely.
2: Well done, you guys.
0: So you guys are content today with an inexpensive home and some inexpensive cars so that you're 100% debt-free. And I've often taught, and Rachel has too, that contentment is not on the same spectrum with ambition because you're very ambitious at the same time in that you leaned into this, you worked your tail off,
2: doubled
0: made a bunch
2: your
0: of sales, you cleaned up the mess, you paid it all off in 18 months, house and everything. Oh, my gosh. Where does that contentment come from?
3: I would say we just have a lot of peace knowing that, you know, if something were to happen to me tomorrow, that the girls will be okay, that they're not going to drown in debt. We put a lot of things in place that you guys have recommended to give us that peace. And I'll say I know people that have much nicer cars and much nicer homes, but have a lot more stress on their shoulders. And that's just not something that I wish for myself or my family.
0: Mm. Yeah.
1: Again, I think... I mean, I'm content with food in the fridge, a roof over our head, and happy daughters, you know, and,
2: yeah.
1: you know, just giving it up to God, and he's provided what we need, and we don't need anything else. I guess that's where the contentment comes from.
2: Like, yes.
0: Yeah.
2: We complicate our lives so much,
1: yes.
2: right?
1: Yeah.
2: I mean, and we do it to ourselves.
1: Yeah, chasing after the next big thing.
2: That's right. And, absolutely. Yeah. And that keeps you in a broke cycle for so many people.
1: Yes.
2: And they don't even realize it, right? And you guys are just a beautiful example of what that looks like. Because you're exactly
1: Thank
2: right.
1: you.
2: I think trading... the peace over the stress any day.
1: Yes.
2: And people crave it. They don't know what to do. So
3: absolutely. Yeah. We'll be saving up. We're currently saving up for our next house so we can cash. Yeah, absolutely. So it'll take some time, but that's the next goal for us.
2: Yeah. You guys are awesome.
0: Yeah. You're going to be able to do, I mean, if you're making a couple of hundred, you're going to be able to do whatever you want to do in very short order.
2: Yes.
0: Because you got the stuff in the right order. You didn't go, acting like you were richer than you are. And so, that's going to set you up to build incredible wealth and generosity. In the meantime, you've got the peace, of going, hey, this house, we got no payments. And I'll tell you something else. How long has the debt been paid off? How many months ago was that?
3: February is when we paid it off.
0: Okay. Have you noticed yet a difference in your sales?
3: Well, I notice there's definitely a difference in everything that I do, knowing that, it's paid off. I mean, we've cash flowed 3 vacations since then as a little celebration.
2: Yeah.
3: Including this one. This will be our last one for a while. But there's definitely there's a calm in the air that we've never felt before.
0: Yeah. Mm. I've always coached small business owners and sales teams as well that when you don't have a single debt in the world, you don't have to make a sale and people can smell it.
3: Yeah.
0: And you end up increasing your income.
3: Yeah.
0: Because they don't think you don't smell needy.
3: Yeah.
0: You know, a needy salesperson, you know, you can smell it.
3: The commission breath is
0: exactly.
3: awful.
0: Exactly. Exactly.
2: That's so
0: That's exactly
2: good.
0: What it
2: and
0: is.
2: And how old are the kids?
1: We have she just turned 19 months old and she just turned 5 months old.
2: Okay.
0: Did you bring them or are they at home?
1: Yeah, they're here.
3: They're here.
0: You want to put them in the debt free scream?
1: Yeah,
3: absolutely.
0: All right,
1: yeah.
0: Let's bring them up then. That's perfect. And what are their names?
1: This one's Harlan.
0: Mm hmm.
2: So great.
0: Little Harlan. Cute.
1: And the little baby is Maggie.
0: Oh, right. My gosh.
2: So sweet.
1: Oh,
2: all right.
0: Those kids, mom and dad changed their family tree. All right, count it down.
1: Oh, no.
0: $117,000 paid off in 19 months. Debt-free house and everything at 26. Let's hear a debt-free scream.
3: One, two, three.
2: We're debt-free.
0: Yeah. Well, Maggie got to do the debt-free scream early.
2: He's so good.
0: That's awesome.
2: So good. Oh.

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0: Our scripture of the day, Hebrews 11:6. It is impossible to please God without faith. 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St. Francis of Assisi said, "Start by doing what's necessary, then do what's possible, and suddenly you are doing the impossible." People always want to know how I handle my investments, and a couple of years ago, we decided to open Dave's investing playbook on real estate and on other things, and that includes what I don't invest in and why, and we called it Investing Essentials, and George Camel and I did a virtual event for 2 nights. 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It's 2 nights. 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You can get them at RamseySolutions.com/events. Jasmine is with us in Baltimore. Hi, Jasmine. How are you?
1: Hey, I'm really curious how this is going to go. Thanks for taking my call.
0: Sure. What's up?
1: So I went into some debt. At the time, I wasn't super familiar with your baby steps, but I'm in phase baby step number 2 now, building a homeschool app. And I'm thinking about taking some certificates, paying to take some AI product management certificates to put me in a different tax bracket. Entry level is like 100K, can be like anywhere between 100K and 200K starting pay. And I'm wondering, is it like, it's such a competitive field, is it worth me paying in to take those certificates and putting that time in to come out the other side, hoping to put that money back into my business?
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1: Well, I'm the product manager for the app that I built. Like, I built this app from

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2: So to go into the field and to do it.
3: About 60.
2: I gotcha. And the field at which you're looking to get in.
4: Is AI the, project. The,
2: yes, I know. Thank you. Yes. But I'm asking, is the type of online course that you're taking, do they see that as, because it's kind of, it's all pretty new. Do they need that as a standard, or are they looking for something else? I just want to make sure you don't get in this and get something that people are like, I don't even know what this is. And it does, it really doesn't do much for you.
3: No, the Coursera certificates that you can get are specialized for project management training, and then there's some for AI project management training, and if you pay like $300, you get access to like 10,000 different courses, and I only need maybe 4 different certificates, and I'm really burnt out at my job that I'm at, and it's not moving the needle fast enough for me.
2: Okay.
4: And so yes, I would spend $300 on continuing education. Yes, I would pursue your dream. Where I've got a disconnect is that someone told you this guarantees and opens these doors, and I'm not sure it does.
3: Right. That's why I'm like, should I? Okay, so yes, do it, but I don't know that I'll get a job doing it, but I know that I have it in me to do that job if I were to get that job.
2: Yes. Have you talked to people, though, that the job is out there and you could apply for it, and they're saying, hey, you do need these courses, and then you could be in the running to get it?
4: Have you already got any certs in project management, not counting AI?
3: No, I don't. I just have proof that I can, like, that I can do the job because of what I've already built.
4: The app that you did.
2: Is proof?
3: Yeah.
2: Okay.
3: Yeah.
4: Okay. So I'll be, here's what's running through my mind, all right? We have 400 people. Of our 1,000 people that are in the technology side of things. Obviously, we're leaning heavily into AI, and obviously we have several project managers and lots of product squads working on things that are being led by different people. And I'm trying to think through if this would cause us to consider hiring you. The fact that you built an app for your homeschool thing, I don't know if that qualifies you to be a project manager, even though you actually did manage a project. I'm not arguing that. I'm not sure we would hire you, and I'm not sure we would hire you because you had a certificate that says you're an AI project manager that cost you $300 to go through Coursera. I think we would talk to you.
2: That's why I'm asking the companies that you're wanting to work for, Jasmine. What are they saying?
4: It's not a golden key that opens the door.
2: Yeah, but it's not Ramsey she's asking.
4: No, it is. She's wanting to get a job making $100,000 a year.
2: I know, but in technology companies, trust me, I got some friends working in those. Plenty of money there. It's crazy. So I was wondering, like, when she's looking at these jobs, are they saying this is a hole that has to be filled, and this is a way to fill that hole, or is it work experience, like? I'm trying to figure out what it is for that next step, and is it courses or is it not?
4: Yeah. There is plenty of money in technology companies, and we pay a lot of money to the technology team here. That's true. All of those are true. The only question I've got is whether this actually is the golden key that opens the door, and I'm not sure it is.
2: But what would be the next step for her to get on that path is my question.
4: I think I would talk to someone who's actually doing the job that she wants to do.
2: Talk to the company she's applying for.
4: Yeah,
2: I agree.
4: Find someone that is doing AI project management and say, okay, what would make me get an interview and possibly get hired? Would this certificate help? Or is it a slam dunk if I've got the certificate? Or nobody gives a crap if I've got their certificate. Talk to somebody who's actually doing that.
2: Right.
4: And I think you're going to find that they're going to want some, if you want to be a project manager and you want to be an AI, both are cutting edge situations. You probably are going to have something more than what I'm hearing here. But I might be wrong. So I do want you to discover all of that. I don't want you to spend $300.

0: and then be vastly disappointed that you didn't walk into the first place and they went, oh, we have to have you. You went, you got a Corsair certificate, which I'm pretty sure is not going to happen. Okay. So, and you suddenly go make $100,000 a year. I just, no, I don't believe that's going to happen. But I do believe that you're on the right track, and I want you to continue.
1: Yeah, I would use Ken Coleman's principle, the proximity principle. Go talk to people in that field, Jasmine, and again, to those companies that you're looking at to apply for, and go out to coffee with some of them. Be like, hey, what are the first four things I need to be doing to get myself in the running for this? Because this is a passion of yours. You're obviously somewhat educated in it because you built an app and you're like, you're actually in that world doing it. You're pressing the buttons. You're talking to the people developed. Like, you are in this world. And so what's the next formality to actually make you in the running for it? And it may be this certificate. It may not. We don't know.
0: Yeah.
1: But I would go talk to people in that field.
0: Folks, the danger I want everybody out there to look for is this. Don't, when someone tells you in a trade school or a certificate program or a four-year education that this is going to be the magic pill that makes your life all good. It's not. You're the secret sauce, not the education piece. You're the secret sauce that gets the job, keeps the job. And so when someone says, oh, we'll put you in a higher tax bracket, that sounds like a sales pitch from a trade school to me. And so I don't want you to fall for that. I want you to have good, solid information to make these decisions. That puts this hour of the Ramsey Show in the books. We'll be back with you before you know it. In the meantime, remember, there's ultimately only one way to financial peace, and that's to walk daily with the Prince of Peace, Christ Jesus. If you want to win with money in 2026, you can't keep living normal. Normal's broke. 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
3: From ABC News, I'm Wayne Cabot. After a weekend of attacking each other, the U.S. and Iran have agreed to stand down, says a U.S. official to ABC News, claiming Iran will let vessels move freely through the Strait of Hormuz, as it was supposed to in the Memorandum of Understanding.
4: Under that deal, Iran promised to reopen the strait. Instead, it's trying to control it. Iran's foreign minister now claiming Iran alone manages the strait, warning against any interference.
3: ABC's Selena Wang, oil prices pushing higher again. Gas prices averaging $3.78 nationally heading into the July 4th week. AAA expecting a record number of Americans traveling at least 50 miles. Applause amid the horror in Venezuela as teams from Virginia and France helped rescue an earthquake survivor in the pile 4 days, still gripping his phone, and then came his young son, almost unresponsive but alive. The death toll at 1,450, this gives some hope to the team still pouring in.
4: Search and rescue teams arriving from around the world, including a team from L.A. County, with 84,000 pounds of equipment and 6 canines to help search for survivors. But an estimated 50,000 are still missing.
3: ABC's Madison Weil in California. Heat records may shatter Monday and Tuesday across the Midwest and South, 100 degrees and higher, and then the hot air moves east.
5: While the U.S. continues to heat up, Western Europe is cooling down after a week of record-breaking heat. Officials in France now saying the country experienced a surge of additional deaths since Wednesday, at least 1,000 during one of the worst of the heat waves on record.
3: ABC's Melissa Dunn. President Trump says work will begin this summer on the East Potomac golf course in D.C. despite a judge's order. 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
3: Canada wins its World Cup knockout match, sending South Africa packing. Wimbledon starts in the morning. Some top earners cutting short their media to protest how little the All England club gives the players, about 14% of revenue, even after increasing the pot 20% this year. Number one Yannick Sinner is leading the protest. He earned nearly $20 million last year. Seven-time champ Novak Djokovic is staying neutral. Seven-time champ Serena Williams is returning to singles play after 4 years away. ESPN's Patrick McEnroe wonders,
8: does she have the same power on the serve? She was known for the greatest serve in the history of women's tennis. And I think the most important thing, particularly early on in the tournament here, is the footwork and her ability to move on this surface, because that's always important for any player.
3: It appears a crocodile dragged a man to sea in front of the Marriott Hotel in Puerto Vallarta. Mexican officials recovered the body the next morning. A Texas boy attacked by a shark in the Bahamas credits his brother for keeping him alive.
9: I definitely consider him as my hero, as he stopped bleeding and saved my life.
3: 12-year-old Parker Roll says his brother wrapped his leg for the 60-mile boat ride to the nearest hospital. The family was on an excursion to swim with sharks and thought they were among normally docile nurse sharks, but then an 8 to 10-foot-long reef shark latched on.
9: I didn't really feel it at first because there's just so much adrenaline.
3: Wayne Cabot, ABC News.
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0: If you're getting close to Medicare age, let me tell you what I'm seeing and hearing. 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
7: A better life with Dr. Sanjay Gupta.
8: When we talk about how much exercise someone should get, current guidelines call for about 150 minutes of moderate intensity exercise or 75 minutes of vigorous intensity exercise every week. New study out of the UK makes a strong case for vigorous exercise if and when you can do it. Now, researchers determined that even little bursts of vigorous exercise can significantly reduce someone's risk of 8 different diseases: dementia, type 2 diabetes, fatty liver disease, chronic respiratory disease, chronic kidney disease, immune-mediated inflammatory diseases, major cardiovascular events, and atrial fibrillation. We're not talking about complicated training programs here. Just work with what you can into your everyday life. If you are breathless and unable to speak in complete sentences, then you've hit the mark. I'm Dr. Sanjay Gupta, helping you live a better life.
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0: Radio. He is Eric Cronin, and I'm Gary McNamara. I just love in one of the stories that I read, they talked about Europeans in Costco and Walmart, like, completely baffled and lost.
1: Yeah, right. Yeah, they like, don't know what to select. They don't know
0: like with, there's just
1: what to do with all the choice.
0: And, of course, Bernie Sanders could settle that for the United States if we wanted to.
1: Yes,
0: and I'm sure Mondami could because, as Bernie Sanders said, it's atrocious.
1: Yeah.
0: That we have 42 brands of deodorant.
1: Right.
0: Was it like 42 brands? Was it remember?
1: Something like that? Yeah. Yeah.
0: And so we had to, it's a waste of, what did he say? It's a waste of capital. It's a waste of,
1: right. yeah.
0: of human endeavors to have 42 different deodorants
1: right.
0: when you could just have one.
1: Right. Exactly.
0: And it's like, so.
1: Cause he sees it as the government should be making, you know, they should be controlling the means of production. He sees that in the communist eyes. And that if we were a communist nation, we would only have one because that capital and all of that, those resources, those people could be doing other things for their job,
0: yeah,
1: which is to work for the government.
0: But would you have 72 hour deodorant like you have now?
1: No, you wouldn't. It would be 72 minutes at best.
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0: We're whatever to you. He's Eric Cronin. I'm Gary McNamara. This is really interesting. I just happened to see this. Nate Silver this. Someone asked him, do we ever get the sales figures for Jill Biden's book?
1: Because
0: it debuted at number one on the New York Times list due to astroturfed bulk orders. Not my opinion. That's the indicator that it got from the New York Times.
1: Right.
0: 2 weeks later, completely off the list.
1: Yeah.
0: Said only political reporters are actually reading it. It was his comment.
1: There you go.
2: WPRO.
3: Mr. Rogers said,

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2: When they say James is a gay tofu-eating vegan, we're all gay tofu-eating vegans. And when they say James is going to hell, we'll say we're all going to hell. Next time.
3: Well, I mean,
4: what's the? I mean, people are like,
3: I don't know that I have an argument.
4: It's like, what's the message?
3: Yeah. I don't know what to argue here. I don't know that I have an argument. Now, I would hope that you would each get saved and not go to hell. I mean, that's my hope for every human.
5: And by the way, with that statement, Mr. Flores, take the damn cowboy hat off. It doesn't fit.
3: Yeah.
5: It doesn't fit the culture.
3: Well, it's, you know, we're all trans.
4: Well, speak for yourself on that.
3: Because, nope. Unless you got a mouse in your pocket, and the mouse happens to be trans too. There's no we in this, because I'm not trans. You know, this is the whole thing, though.
5: God, they're just, I mean,
3: you know
5: it makes
3: what it reminds me of? The I Am Cecil.
5: Yes.
3: When Cecil the Lion was killed.
5: Yes.
3: And then, you know, all the protesters, I am Cecil. And then the other one would scream, no, I am Cecil. Neither one of you is Cecil.
5: I'm more Cecil than you're Cecil.
3: That's right. You're not Cecil. Everyone knows you're not Cecil. You're Larry.
5: Remember the cartoon Beanie and Cecil?
3: Yeah.
5: Do you remember that?
3: Yeah, whatever happened to that?

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2: 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He's Eric Cronin. I'm Gary McNamara. Just looking at the Babylon Bee, and I'm looking at this headline, and a couple of sentences after below the headline, I'm like, well, this really may not be parody. In controversial decision, Supreme Court rules, words temporary and forever are not the same. This is because of temporary protective status. Yeah. United States Supreme Court ruled 6-3 on Tuesday that the words temporary and forever are different, bucking years of tradition. The court's ruling that two distinct words have two distinct definitions and cannot be used interchangeably sent ripples through the nation, forcing legislators to treat a law or a status as temporary if that's what it actually says. This is the best part of it. As part of the court's official opinion, Justice Thomas wrote, "Don't you people understand English?"
3: I love it. That's more true than parody of.
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0: Whether it's going to be warm today, but hottest stretch of the summer is coming, especially Thursday and Friday of this week. Temperatures may make a run at 100 degrees. Let's kick off the morning. It's going to be quite a weather week. Let's kick off the morning with your full forecast details. Good morning. I'm Bill Haberman. This is the WPRO First News at 5 o'clock. Yeah, here we go. The new week arrives. New month is going to arrive on Wednesday, July the 4th. I'm the way this coming weekend. And the heat right on cue is on. 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Here's the WPRO AccuWeather forecast. Heat's on, Heather. Good morning.
1: Bill, we're going to have sun and occasional clouds for today, and though it is going to be warm and humid, it's not going to be excessively so for late June. We'll top out at 85 degrees. Tonight, we'll drop down to 65. It'll be partly cloudy. Partly sunny, warm and humid for tomorrow then with a high of 86. However, we do have a chance for a couple of thunderstorms later in the day and into the nighttime hours. That's going to give us some wet weather. It's after those storms pass that the heat and humidity are really going to crank up. On Wednesday, sun and some clouds with a high of 92, and then sunshine very hot and humid for Thursday and Friday. The high Thursday will be near the record of 98. Friday's high near the record of 98 as well. And then for Independence Day, an afternoon thunderstorm chance, but it's not as hot with a high of 91. With WPRO's exclusive AccuWeather, I'm meteorologist Heather Zare.
0: All righty, Heather, there you go. Boy, that's a hot stretch. How when they say not as hot, it'll be 91 degrees. Well, it could be one for the books coming up later on this week. It'll be a day of light winds on Narragansett Bay. We'll shift to the southeast eventually. Waves going to run right around 2 feet. Sunday was a nice day here. We eventually got the sun in. It was a little sticky after a cloudy start. Got up to 83 degrees. Our high temperature there was right around 2 o'clock in the afternoon. 2 degrees better than the normal high, which is 81 degrees. Got a little bit of rain in here, about 0.03 of an inch that fell on Sunday again, with showers moving through from time to time. Sunrise on the way, 5:14, just a couple of minutes from now. Sun is going to set at 8:24. Another of those summer sunrises is on the way for today. We've had some fog creep in down along the south coast. Right now, visibilities are below a mile. Coastal Rhode Island. Temperatures across the state are running low to mid-60s right now. Have very light variable winds. Newport starts today 62 degrees. They're also reporting fog across the Quidnick Island. 64 at Westerly at 63 WPRO degrees to the north and west at Smithfield. Right now, the barometer steady. Winds out of the south at 3. Current temperature starts the day now at 64 degrees. 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Your top stories this morning at the Rye High Home Improvement Specialist News Center. 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
2: We are expecting some really, truly extreme heat over the next week. And if you see what's happening elsewhere, this could be potentially deadly.
0: That's New York State's Governor Kathy Hochul with the hottest stretch of summer arriving this week. You just heard the AccuWeather forecast. A couple of record-breaking days temperature-wise. Upper 90s on the way Thursday and Friday as the hot weather moves into southern New England. Let's continue on. ABC National Meteorologist Jeff Smith.
3: Could have multiple days above the 100-degree mark just west of New York City, well into the 90s, maybe approaching the century mark, even in Central Park. It hasn't got up to 170. Central Park since way back in 2012, so nearly 14 years. Actually increasing confidence that even in the city, this heat wave will last right through the 4th of July.
0: And again, that's ABC National Meteorologist Jeff Smith. That continues. Again, the weather's been rough. We have the heat. It had heavy, heavy rains across Kentucky. 4 people have died from a flash flooding there. Governor there, Andy Beshear, declaring a state of emergency. Meantime, they lost firefighters and wildfires in the west. First, let's bring aboard ABC's Lionel Moyes, who has more from the weather desk this morning.
4: Governor Andy Beshear declaring a state of emergency.
5: We have been hit really hard, wiping out roads and bridges, and sadly, even taking a handful of lives.
4: In the west, dry conditions and gusty winds are helping to fuel multiple wildfires. And now a dangerous heat wave is forecast to unfold this week. Heat alerts have been issued for more than 100 million Americans from Kansas to Massachusetts. Lionel Moyes, ABC News, New York.
0: In the meantime, out west, 3 firefighters have died, 2 others injured, battling fires on the border of Colorado and Utah. Let's bring aboard ABC's Melissa Adan, who has the latest from Salt Lake.
6: There were several firefighters that were told that were trapped by the fire. They had no chance to escape. It was really difficult for them. And unfortunately, 3 of them were killed. Two others were hurt when they were trying to battle that blaze. And also Governor Cox from Utah sharing that this is heartbreaking news, calling them three heroes that made the ultimate sacrifice to protect the lives and communities along the Utah-Colorado border.
0: ABC's Melissa Adan reports this morning. WPR News, time is 5:05. And news here at home, the search resuming right now along the Seekonk River near Pawtucket's Tidewater Landing. Police say reports of an occupied vehicle went into the water at the boat ramp. This is just off Taft Street near Centerville Bank Park. Again, the search was suspended in the night, they say, because of rough conditions on the water and low visibilities. That search getting back underway. Also, there's been another drowning at Warwick's Conimicut Park. A 71-year-old quahogger was pulled from the water on Sunday afternoon, unresponsible. And this is the second drowning in the last 2 weeks at the beach at Conimicut in Warwick. Let's get some more world news this morning. Latest on the war now. Iraq launching new, or Iran, that is, launching new drone and missile attacks on Bahrain and Kuwait in response to new U.S. airstrikes. Let's bring aboard ABC's Selena Wang with the latest this morning. Long way from Barrington at the White House.
7: Trump issuing a warning saying there may come a point when we are no longer able to be reasonable and will be forced to militarily complete the job that we very successfully started. Both sides signing that memorandum of understanding just over a week ago, but new questions tonight about how long it could last. Under that deal, Iran promised to reopen the strait. Instead, it's trying to control it. Iran's foreign minister now claiming Iran alone manages the strait, warning against any interference.
0: And again, that's ABC's Selena Wang reporting from the White House this morning. The Ukrainians, meantime, intensifying drone attacks on Russia, setting fire to a major oil refinery in the south, killing at least two people, according to Moscow. Vladimir Putin has admitted, he was speaking with officials focusing on the fuel situation there. Vladimir Putin has admitted the country is going through what he describes as a tough period, although he says that Moscow will honor what he calls its social obligations. Local and international rescue teams racing against the clock, meantime, to pull survivors from the rubble in Venezuela. The government now reporting 1,450 dead from those quakes last week. Here's ABC's Marcus Moore from the Foreign Desk at London.
8: U.S. teams bringing highly trained urban search and rescue dogs, their unique senses piercing the rubble and helping to find those trapped underneath. Researchers estimate nearly 60,000 buildings were damaged or destroyed. The death toll remains at more than 1,400 people.
0: ABC's Marcus Moore reports again from the Foreign Desk in London. WPR News time is 5:08. New England headlines this morning. A man from southeastern Mass, 81 years old, has been written up by the Mass State Police. They accuse him of causing a deadly wrong-way crash on Interstate 93. This happened late Saturday night in Boston. Again, that 81-year-old, they say, entered 93 north at exit 15 and drove southbound in the northbound lanes. In Worcester, police say a juvenile suffered non-threatening injuries after being hit by a freight train near the ballpark at Polar Park. This happened on the CSS tracks right around noontime on Sunday. According to the police, the victim, a non-verbal juvenile who was reported missing earlier in the day. New Hampshire State Police and the fire department in Hampton were called out to the tolls on I-95 after a coach bus caught fire there. There were multiple lanes of the highway closed there. No injuries were reported. Everyone got off the bus, again, without injuries. Again, that via looked to be a total loss. News across the U.S. this morning. Down the road in New York, a 53-year-old woman is facing charges after driving an electric bike into a crowd at Commodore Barry Park. That is in Brooklyn's Fort Greene section. Here's reporter Lucy Yang.
9: A three-wheel motorized bike went into a crowded park, leaving four in critical condition, five others in stable. The driver is also in stable, and we're told one of the victims is a 73-year-old man.
0: That's reporter Lucy Yang reporting from Brockton. In South Carolina, Alex Murdaugh's retrial on murder charges is beginning with pretrial hearings today. He remains in prison, again sentenced to 40 years financial crimes. His conviction, though, overturned by that state's Supreme Court, and he continues to deny the shooting deaths of his wife and son at their home in 2021. News around the world this morning. The next likely Prime Minister of Great Britain, Andy Burnham, is announcing plans to give more powers to local government, part of efforts, they say, to spread wealth and economic growth. In a speech being delivered on Monday, Burnham's going to outline a 10-year vision for what is described as good growth for every postcode in the UK. As we all know, the weather's been rough in that part of the world. France reporting 1,000 additional deaths in last week's record-breaking heat wave. move. The extreme temperatures also sparking wildfires in Germany. Berlin police using water cannons to cool down crowds there. Temperatures have broken across several countries as that heat wave moved east. In the meantime, two major storms are pounding Japan, causing landslides and floods. One person was killed, several others injured, with flood alerts issued at Kyoto, Osaka, and other areas of western Japan. The Pakistanis say security forces are targeting militant hideouts along Afghanistan's border. They say this follows multiple militant attacks across the country. Local health officials say Israeli strikes across the Gaza have killed at least four Palestinians, including a 13-year-old girl. They say the strike targeted a group of people in the northern Gaza Strip, that is Beit Lea, killing two and wounding several others. China's imposing new export controls on 40 Japanese countries that it says are contributing to the country's remilitarization. Tensions with Tokyo continue to rise. This is China controlling, making claims in the South China Sea. Local and international rescue teams at Venezuela and in France are investigating after a skydiving plane crashed in the northeast of France, killing all 11 on board. The transport minister is calling it one of that country's worst aviation accidents involving skydivers in 30 years. It's also a helicopter crash in Saudi Arabia that killed all 14 aboard. Ministry of Energy there says the accident happened on Sunday morning, with all of the victims said to be Saudi nationals. Uganda's military chief and the son of the country's president is ordering a shutdown of major news organizations there. Soldiers were deployed along the main offices of the newspaper in Kampala. A broadcaster as well has also been targeted again in that effort in Uganda. About 15,000 Vespas buzzed through Rome over the weekend, celebrating the scooter's 80th anniversary. Enthusiasts of the Vespas gathered there at locations which were reminiscent of Roman holiday. Vespas originally were designed for women. They helped kickstart Italy's economy in post-World War II. And finally, Princess Kate is in the news in the UK. She has climbed the three highest mountains there in a 24-hour period. Let's bring aboard ABC's Wayne Cabot with more on her story.
10: Kate Middleton climbed these three high peaks in 24 hours, 10,000 vertical feet total, raising money for holistic cancer treatment.
11: Lots of people have asked me why I'm doing this challenge, and partly it's personal. I'm so grateful to be here, to be strong enough to walk these hills. But more importantly, it's to give something back.
10: The princess says she knows personally how difficult the challenge is for those living with cancer and for those who have survived it. Wayne Cabot, ABC News.
0: All righty, Wayne, get some sleep. It's our overnight guy in the night coming up. As the WPRO First News continues, WPRO Business News on the way. Meteorologist Heather Zaire, she's coming back with the AccuWeather forecast. Full sports roundup starts at Fenway. How about the Red Sox, huh? Showing signs of life this weekend. Also, World Cup knockout play starts later today at the stadium in Foxborough. Sports is next. WPRO News Time is...
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0: 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The WPRO AccuWeather forecast now. Meteorologist Heather Zaire is up bright and early with us today. It's going to be seasonally warm for today and tomorrow. Again, we are just getting warmed up, though. Temperatures are going to be in the mid-80s today and tomorrow. Showers and thunderstorms are possible tomorrow afternoon and tomorrow night. That's a warm front. Again, that's the harbinger of warm weather moving in, or hot weather, I should say, moving in again. It could be one for the books. Temperatures will be near record highs Thursday and Friday, particularly in the upper 90s. It's like for the parade on Saturday, we'll cool things down, but temperature's still going to hold right around 90 degrees. National Weather Service issuing an extreme heat watch. This will be Wednesday, clear through Friday. As always, your full forecast details are coming up in just a couple of minutes as the WPRO First News continues. WPRO Business News now. Overseas markets have been mixed in the night as tech shares are down after a rout on Friday. Oil prices are up and remain close to the levels they were at before the war in Iran began. Let's bring aboard Nathan Bove from SOA Financial, who joins us this morning with the Money Talk Morning Market Preview.
19: Good morning. Fresh hostilities in the Persian Gulf over the weekend pushed oil prices higher. Crude prices rose in early morning trading as markets weighed the potential of further disruption in the energy space. International Brent crude climbed 0.8% to $72.50 per barrel. West Texas Intermediate futures advanced 1.1% to $70 a barrel. Wall Street is coming off a mixed week characterized by a rotation out of tech and into other parts of the stock market. The S&P 500 and NASDAQ shed nearly 2 and 4.6% respectively, with Nvidia and Alphabet losing more than 8% each. The Dow, which is less exposed to tech, bucked the negative trend with a 0.6% advance. Merck and Johnson & Johnson led the 30-stock benchmark higher last week. Healthcare was by far the best-performing sector, rising over 7% last week. Despite the negative headlines, 70% of stocks in the S&P 500 were positive last week. No wonder the Russell 2000 Small Cap Index was up on the week about 1.4%. I'm Nathan Bove of the SOA Financial Group. 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
0: All righty, Nathan, we will indeed. Donna SOA Allard joins WPRO's Dan York every afternoon right around 5 o'clock for the Money Talk Market Wrap. One other business note, retail, luxury retail, in fact, Saks Global, the parent of Neiman Marcus, Saks Fifth Avenue, and Bergdorf Goodman, has emerged from Chapter 11 bankruptcy over the weekend. They say they have fewer stores, less debt, a more focused strategy, and a new name as well. That company is now calling itself Exemplar Luxury Group. They say the balance sheet has improved, including a 75% debt reduction and $500 million in extra financing. That's your business news this morning. WPR News time is 5:17. 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Heather.
1: Sun and occasional clouds today. It's warm and humid with a high of 85. Partly cloudy then for tonight with a low of 65. Tomorrow will be partly sunny, very warm and humid with a high of 86. But a couple of thunderstorms are likely later in the day and at night. It'll be hot and humid then on Wednesday. We'll have sun, some clouds, and a high of 92. And then it's very hot and humid with sunshine for Thursday and Friday. The high on both days will be near the records of 98. We'll have some clouds back for Independence Day with an afternoon thunderstorm chance. It won't be as hot, high 91. With WPRO's exclusive AccuWeather, I'm meteorologist Heather Zaire.
0: It's going to be a day of light winds up and down Narragansett Bay. We'll shift to the southeast this afternoon at 5 knots. Our wave should run right around 2 feet. As we say, the National Weather Service office at Norton, Massachusetts, issuing an extreme heat watch for all of southern New England Wednesday morning through Friday evening. They are forecasting heat index values of up to 111 degrees. Again, Heather says AccuWeather high temperatures for the day. Again, could be near a record high temperatures in the upper 90s on Thursday and Friday. So here we go. The hot stuff is coming in. It's warm to start the day. Again, we're expecting seasonal warmth today. We have fog being reported across coastal Rhode Island this morning with temperatures generally in the low 60s to start the day. 61 degrees right now at Newport. It's 63 WPRO degrees at Westerly, also at Smithfield as well. Same deal here in Providence with the rising barometer. Calm wind. Sun is beginning to rise over southern New England. Current temperature again in Providence. It is also 63 WPRO degrees. On the original station that reaches the beaches, 99.7 FM and AM 630 WPRO. Coming up is the WPRO. First News continues. WPRO Sports on the way. We are off to Fenway Park. The Red Sox finally showing some signs of life against the Yankees of all teams. Also, World Cup knockout play starts in Foxborough this afternoon. Sports is next. 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
0: WPRO News Time is 5:22. It is time again for WPRO Sports. Well, again, as we've been saying, the Red Sox showing serious signs of life over the weekend against the Yankees, no less. They're on NBC Sunday Night Baseball. I know the game was on a little late because of golf there. The wait was worth it, though. In the 10th inning, Jarred Duran had a pretty tough weekend there. Another exchange with fans on Saturday afternoon. However, things a lot better last night in the 10th inning.
31: 1-1. Wow. Line to right. Nobody home. The Red Sox somehow find a way against the Yankees.
0: As we say, all smiles this time. Jarred Duran, again, that's NBC Sunday Night Baseball. A 5-4, 10-inning walk-off. The Red Sox, they did it. They complete a four-game sweep for the Yankees.
32: We just got to keep the same energy. We know it's the Yankees, and there's always a bunch of energy, but we just got to make sure we carry that over and don't let it die out.
0: Again, on NBC after the win, tough no decision in this one for Sonny Gray. Huh? He's 9-1 on the season. He took a no-hitter to the eighth inning, recorded his 2,000th strikeout. Aroldis Chapman struggling. He let another one get away. That was aided in part by a throwing error that was committed. Normally reliable William Abreu out there in right field. Nevertheless, though, Red Sox headed home happy, a 5-4 10-inning walk-off as they sweep the Yankees. Washington Nationals will arrive at Fenway for the first of three. The Yankees will be back in the Bronx tonight against the Tigers. Up the road at Foxborough, knockout play kicks off this afternoon between Germany and Paraguay. That'll be at 4:30 this afternoon. The U.S. takes on Bosnia-Herzegovina. That'll be Wednesday night in a round of 32 play in Santa Clara. In New England sports news, next door in Connecticut, the Travelers going to overtime, as we all saw Sunday Night Baseball. Scotty Scheffler and Victor Hovland are going to resume play. They had to suspend play because of the darkness in Cromwell, Connecticut. Play was halted because of thunderstorms outside of Hartford on Sunday afternoon. Again, that delayed things. They will resume play coming up this morning at the TPC Hartford. In Wanamoyset over the weekend, 18-year-old Tyler Watts of Alabama becomes the youngest ever winner of the Northeast Amateur. The 18-year-old lefty was 16 under par for weekend. He had 2 under to wrap up play in Rumford on Sunday afternoon. WPR Sports Time is 5:24. Let's get a national sports roundup this morning. Canada back to the World Cup has posted its ever first knockout win. So they scored in the second minute of stoppage time last night, edging South Africa 1-0. More field of 32 matches today. Brazil and Japan tangled in Houston this afternoon. The nightcap tonight, it'll be Netherlands taking on Mexico at Guadalupe in Mexico. World Cup failure does not go over well around the world. The coach of South Korea walks the plank 24 hours after the South Korean failed to reach the knockouts. No less than the president of South Korea called the coach incapable, ordering a national review of South Korea's program. In NBA news, Charlotte shipping Miles Bridges and two draft picks out west to Phoenix. Grayson Allen and Royce O'Neal are headed east. They'll suit up for the Hornets. On the big leagues, Kyle Schwarber, the first big leaguer to hit 30 home runs this season as the Phils beat the Mets 5-4 on a Sunday. Maybe a little trouble for the Rays. Again, they're in first place in the East. Yandy Diaz, who's leading the league in hitting, forced to leave Sunday's 5-4 win over the Diamondbacks, a 5-1 win. Looked like he hurt his shoulder swinging the bat. The Rays completing a sweep of the Diamondbacks. Again, they have the best record in the American League. The Reds say that x-rays are inconclusive meantime for Eugenio Suarez, forced to leave Sunday's 9-4 loss to the Pirates. He was hit in the hand with a pitch. Back to the Lynx, Hyrin Ryu is the winner of the LPGA Championship in Minnesota. She had a 2-under 70 on Sunday, 13-under for the weekend. The CFL tending Brendan Sorsby, no, the quarterback will not be allowed to suit up north of the border. He's the one who tried to play at Texas Tech after admitting gambling tens of thousands of dollars on sports. Outside of Buffalo, the Bills say the late O.J. Simpson will not be honored at the team's new stadium. The team did not acknowledge his passing in 2024 at the age of 76. And yeah, back to Sunday Night Baseball. A lot of Red Sox fans wondering what's going on with Sunday Night Baseball. The game was preempted by the Travelers Golf Tournament, which was delayed by thunderstorms outside of Hartford. NBC says the decision to stick with golf was made in consultation with both the PGA and the MLB. Don't forget, WPRO talk sports every night. Kevin McNamara's got your full sports roundup. We do that every night, 6 until 7 o'clock, right here on WPRO. WPR News Time is 5:27. We have about a minute or two for some entertainment news, a roundup of your entertainment headlines before your top stories. On the way at 5:30, we have the latest on the heat, which is moving in. They've already issued extreme heat watches for all of southern New England for the second half of the week. We'll get the very latest from AccuWeather, also the National Weather Desk as well. Also, updates as well coming up. A car reportedly into the river occupied near the soccer stadium at Tidewater Landing in Pawtucket. That search is ongoing this morning. There was also another apparent drowning at Connecticut Point on Sunday. Those stories are all coming up. Got your top stories on the way at 5:30 as the WPRO First News continues. A couple of entertainment notes. Bill Maher accepting the Mark Twain Prize for American Humor. This happened last night at the Kennedy Center, which we all know has been embroiled in a controversy. Lauryn Hill, meantime, surprised the BET Awards audience with an impromptu performance after she received the Living Legend Icon Award. WPR News Time is 5:27.
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2: Toy Story 5 picked up another $70 million in its second weekend, topping the box office after making the strongest debut of the year last weekend.
3: This does not look like this is going to end well.
2: Supergirl was this weekend's big new release, but only managed to collect $38 million, below what Warner Brothers had been hoping for.
4: I wish Nikki Freeman loved me more than anyone in the entire world.
2: And the low-budget horror hit Obsession took in just under $10 million 7 weeks into its run. In other box office news, Michael, the Michael Jackson biopic, has now surpassed 2023's Oppenheimer as the highest-grossing biopic of all time. The film has raked in $977 million since its debut in April. And happy birthday to actress Camila Mendes. Best known for her 7-season run on Riverdale, she also appeared in this year's Masters of the Universe movie. Mendes is 32. Mike Dubusky, ABC News.
0: Alrighty, Michael, coming up, got your top stories on the way in 2 minutes. Get the latest to U.S. and Iran. Some regional headlines all coming up as well. 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
0: Hey, it's going to be on big time, especially the end of the week, heading into the fourth. An extreme heat watch has been issued early this morning. Search getting back underway right now in Pawtucket. A car into the river near Tidewater Landing. We also had another drowning at Connecticut over the weekend. Red Sox showing signs of life as they complete a four-game sweep of the Yankees at Fenway. WPRO AccuWeather. Again, it's going to be warm for today and tomorrow. Nothing we can't handle, but again, it is going to turn very hot around here. Could be one for the books Thursday into Friday, and again, that heat wave could continue, it looks like, through at least July 4th on Saturday in the big parade in Bristol. It is going to be a hot parade this year. Prepare now. Good morning, I'm Bill Haberman. This is the WPRO First News at 5:30. 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Here's meteorologist Heather Zares, the WPRO AccuWeather forecast.
1: Bill, we're going to have sun and occasional clouds for today, and though it is going to be warm and humid, it's not going to be excessively so for late June. We'll top out at 85 degrees. Tonight, we'll drop down to 65. It'll be partly cloudy. Partly sunny, warm and humid for tomorrow then, with a high of 86. However, we do have a chance for a couple of thunderstorms later in the day and into the nighttime hours. That's going to give us some wet weather. It's after those storms pass that the heat and humidity are really going to crank up. On Wednesday, sun and some clouds with a high of 92, and then sunshine very hot and humid for Thursday and Friday. The high Thursday will be near the record of 98, Friday's high near the record of 98 as well. And then for Independence Day, an afternoon thunderstorm chance, but it's not as hot with a high of 91. With WPRO's exclusive AccuWeather, I'm meteorologist Heather Zair.
0: Alrighty, Heather, it's going to be a day of light winds on the Narragansett Bay. Winds will shift off to the southeast at 5 knots, or waves running right around 2 feet. First, let's talk about where we are. Someday, got to 83 degrees, our high temperature. The season will be warm. The normal high this time of year is 81 degrees. We beat that by 2. And with the showers coming through, just a little bit of rain, not a lot, 0.03 of an inch of rain falling on our Sunday. Sun rising as we speak. The sun is going to set again at 5:24 this evening. National Weather Service office in Norton, Massachusetts, issued an extreme heat watch for all of southern New England Wednesday morning through a Friday evening. They're forecasting dangerously hot conditions with heat index values of up to 111 degrees. Again, it is going to be a hot stretch around here. It's the hot time of year, and we are going to get it, especially actually, as we head into the second half of the week. Across Rhode Island right now, low clouds being reported and fog across coastal Rhode Island. Skies are clear as you head inland across the state. Temperatures low 60s across Rhode Island this morning at 61 degrees to start the day at Newport, 63 WPRO degrees at Westerly. Same deal at Smithfield, 63 degrees. The rising barometer, calm winds. That's our temperature as well. It is our favorite, 63 WPRO degrees. 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
12: We are expecting some really, truly extreme heat over the next week. And if you see what's happening elsewhere, this could be potentially deadly.
0: That's New York State's Governor Kathy Hochul as weather coverage continues now on your weather radio station. It's the hottest stretch of summer arriving, and it could be record-breaking heat on the way for the second half of the week. Let's kick off coverage now. The National Weather Desk and ABC National Meteorologist Jeff Smith.
13: Could have multiple days above the 100-degree mark just west of New York City, well into the 90s, maybe approaching the century mark, even in Central Park. It hasn't got up to 100 in Central Park since way back in 2012, so nearly 14 years. Actually increasing confidence that even in the city, this heat wave will last right through the 4th of July.
0: With ABC National Meteorologist Jeff Smith, let's continue on now. There was more extreme weather, 4 people dead in flash flooding in Kentucky. Also, wildfires continue to burn out west. This is ABC's Lionel Moyes at the National Weather Desk.
17: Governor Andy Beshear declaring a state of emergency.
18: We have been hit really hard, wiping out roads and bridges, and sadly, even taking a handful of lives.
17: In the West, dry conditions and gusty winds are helping to fuel multiple wildfires. And now a dangerous heat wave is forecast to unfold this week. Heat alerts have been issued for more than 100 million Americans from Kansas to Massachusetts. Lionel Moyes, ABC News, New York.
0: Let's get the latest on those deadly wildfires out west. 3 firefighters were killed, 2 others were hurt. So fire went out of control on the Colorado-Utah border. ABC's Melissa Adan has more from Salt Lake.
19: There were several firefighters that were told that were trapped by the fire. They had no chance to escape. It was really difficult for them. And unfortunately, 3 of them were killed. 2 others were hurt when they were trying to battle that blaze. And also Governor Cox from Utah sharing that this is heartbreaking news, calling them 3 heroes that made the ultimate sacrifice to protect the lives and communities along the Utah-Colorado border.
0: ABC's Melissa Don reports this morning from Salt Lake. WPR News Time is 5:36. In news here at home, the search is resuming right now along the Seekonk River near Pawtucket's Tidewater Landing. Police say there are reports of an occupied vehicle going into the water. This is the boat ramp in Tap Street, and this was about at 7:30 last night. That search was suspended in the overnight hours, again, because of low visibilities on the water. Those search teams are back out as we speak right now off Pawtucket. In the meantime, there was another drowning at Warwick's Connecticut Point on Sunday, or I should say an apparent drowning. 71-year-old Kohager pulled from the water unresponsive on Sunday afternoon, and this is the second fatal incident near the beach at Connecticut Point over the last 2 weeks. Latest on the U.S. and Iran now. Now the Iranians launching new drone and missile strikes in Bahrain and Kuwait. The Revolutionary Guard claiming responsibility for those attacks. ABC's Selena Wang has the latest this morning. It's a long way from Barrington at the White House.
20: Trump issuing a warning saying there may come a point when we are no longer able to be reasonable and will be forced to militarily complete the job that we very successfully started. Both sides signing that memorandum of understanding just over a week ago. But new questions tonight about how long it could last. Under that deal, Iran promised to reopen the strait. Instead, it's trying to control it. Iran's foreign minister now claiming Iran alone manages the strait, warning against any interference.
0: ABC Selena Wang with the latest on Iran this morning. The Ukrainians, meantime, intensifying drone attacks on the Russians, setting fire to another major oil refinery there, killing at least 2 people. Vladimir Putin, in a meeting in Moscow, admitted the Russians are going through a difficult period now, insisting, though, that the Kremlin will honor what he describes as all of its social obligations. Local and international rescue teams are racing around the clock to pull survivors from the earthquake rubble in Venezuela. The death toll, 1,450. ABC's Marcus Moore is monitoring that effort at the Foreign Desk in London.
21: U.S. teams bringing highly trained urban search and rescue dogs,
3: their unique senses piercing the rubble and helping to find those trapped underneath. Researchers estimate nearly 60,000 buildings were damaged or destroyed. The death toll remains at more than 1,400 people.
0: That's ABC's Marcus Moore again as he reports from the Foreign Desk at London. News across the U.S. down the road in New York, a 53-year-old woman is facing charges after she drove an electric bike into a crowd at Commodore Barry Park in Brooklyn's Fort Greene section.
4: A three-wheel motorized bike went into a crowded park, leaving four in critical condition, five others in stable. The driver is also in stable, and we're told one of the victims is a 73-year-old man.
0: Again, that's reporter Lucy Yang reporting this morning from Brooklyn. Heat's going to be on here in southern New England. It's been on in Europe for much of the last week, with the French now reporting an additional 1,000 deaths. The extreme temperatures sparking wildfires in Germany. Temperature records broken across several countries as that heat wave began moving east. In the meantime, the weather's been bad in Japan. Two major storms causing landslides and flooding. At least one person was killed, with flood alerts issued at Kyoto, Osaka, and other areas of Western Japan. WPR News Time is 5:39. Some other stories we have for you this morning. Other news of note. On our Monday morning, it is June the 29th. We're going to say farewell to June this week, with July arriving. And again, right on cue, the heat is getting in here. Again, an extreme heat watch has been issued for the second half of the week. Looks like the parade is going to be a hot one. Looks like we'll cool it down. Fortunately, no 100-degree temperature for Saturday, and the parade will hold, looks like, around 90 degrees, which is hot enough, as we all know. Again, a heat wave on the way, again, with potential record-breaking warmth on the way Thursday and Friday. As always, your full forecast details are coming up in just a couple of minutes as the WPRO First News continues. We are rolling on now at 5:40. Pete Buttigieg over the weekend says that he was briefly separated from his four-year-old twin children after an anonymous caller reported false accusations to Child Protective Services there. Again, he wrote on Substack, this is Pete Buttigieg, that he was the subject of a swatting incident, and with someone reporting a false emergency there. He has since been reunited with his children. Zoran Mandami continues his victory lap. He was on ABC's This Week in the aftermath of the Socialists taking out two sitting Democratic members of Congress this past week. Here's ABC's Brian Clark.
21: New York City Mayor Zoran Mamdani tells ABC there is a hunger from coast to coast
22: for a new kind of politics, one that puts working people at the heart of it.
21: Speaking after candidates he endorsed with Democratic Socialist ties won big in New York's primary last week, and he said moving forward,
22: we need to have a platform and a vision that doesn't sound as if it was cooked up by consultants, but instead one that you would say in response to someone who's asking, why can't I afford my rent?
21: Brian Clark, ABC News,
0: well,
21: New York.
0: This is Brian, the last week of the Supreme Court session, still awaiting decisions from the Supreme Court on birthright citizenship. Also, the Federal Reserve in the news. The court also weighing cases from West Virginia and Idaho, whether to uphold roughly laws in half states that prohibit transgender girls and women from playing on public schools and college sports. New Mississippi laws authorizing that state to compile a list of immigrants living there illegally. Law set to take effect on Wednesday and sparked alarm in some immigrant communities. They're concerned what they would be doing with that list in Mississippi. NASA is racing to save its Swift telescope from falling back to Earth. Salvage effort gets underway this week with the planned launch of its robotic lifesaver. They have hired Catalyst Space Companies to boost Swift to a higher orbit, where it continue hunting for some of the universe's biggest explosions. Finally, there's word of the passing of the widow of the late Louis Farrakhan. This is Khadija Farrakhan, who died at the age of 90. The nation announced her passing over the weekend. She had worked alongside her husband for decades in a movement that began here in New England and then shifted to Chicago. They were married in Boston September the 12th, 1953. The former Betsy Ross converting to Islam and changing her name. The couple had nine children, two of whom predeceased her. That's Khadija Farrakhan, dead at the age of 90. WPR News Time. It's 5:42.
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23: Not a bad-looking start to the Monday morning commute. Both sides of 95 delay-free. Warwick to Pawtucket and back again. No trouble to report yet on 195 in either direction through the work zone at the Washington Bridge. 610 inbound and 146 south are both moving okay as you head for 95.
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0: 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Heather.
1: Today will be warm and humid, but not excessively so for late June. We'll have sun and occasional clouds with a high of 85. Patchy clouds and a low of 65 tonight, then warm and humid tomorrow with some sun and a high of 86. There is a likelihood for a couple of thunderstorms later in the day and into tomorrow night. Sunshine returns for Wednesday, but it's hot and humid with a high of 92. Then it's going to be sunny, but very hot and humid for Thursday and Friday. Highs on both of those days will challenge records. The record both days, 98. For Independence Day then, an afternoon thunderstorm chance returns and it's not quite as hot. We'll have clouds and sun with a high of 91. With WPRO's exclusive AccuWeather, I'm meteorologist Heather Zare.
0: Alrighty, Heather, WPRO News time is 5:48. It's time again for WPRO Sports. With the Red Sox on serious signs of life this weekend against the Yankees of all teams, a four-game series. A lot of people thought this might put the dagger on the season after a rough series in Colorado. It did not work out that way. They're on NBC Sunday Night Baseball. The game went to the 10th inning. Jarren Duran, he had a rough week. He's not playing very well, but he had a rough weekend. He exchanged words with fans anew on Saturday. Last night, though, all smiles.
3: 1-1. Wow.
0: The game was on NBC in Sunday Night Baseball, a 5-4, 10-inning walk-off. Red Sox, look at this, complete a four-game sweep of the Yankees.
4: We just got to keep the same energy. We know it's the Yankees, and there's always a bunch of energy, but we just got to make sure we carry that over and don't let it die out.
0: It was on NBC after the win. That was tough no decision for Sonny Gray. What a year he's having. Sonny Gray took a no-hitter into the eighth inning. He recorded his 2,000 career strikeout. Aroldis Chapman, if there's a skunk at the garden party, he struggled a little bit. He blew another save in the ninth inning. That was aided, a throwing error by the normally reliable Willier Abreu. Nevertheless, truth and justice prevail in the Red Sox. A 5-4, 10-inning walk-off. Nationals arrive first of three at Fenway. The Tigers will be in the Bronx against the Yankees. Up the road at Foxborough, knockout play starts in the World Cup this afternoon as Germany and Paraguay meet. That'll be a 4:30 kickoff there. The U.S. will take on Bosnia-Herzegovina Wednesday night at Santa Clara in California. Next door in Connecticut, the Travelers going to resume play as they go to overtime this morning. Scotty Scheffler and Victor Hovland tied at the conclusion of play, which was halted because of darkness at Cromwell at Connecticut. They had thunderstorms, which halted play. Again, that pushed it into Sunday night. They will resume this morning with overtime. Won a Moinsett over the weekend. 18-year-old Tyler Watts of Alabama becomes the youngest ever winner of the Northeast Amateur. The 18-year-old lefty, 16 under par for the weekend in Rumford. WPRO Sports time is 5:50 as we head round the sporting world this morning. Canada has posted its first ever knockout win at the World Cup. They scored in the second minute of stoppage time, edging South Africa 1-0. More field of 32 matches today. Brazil and Japan will tangle this afternoon. Then it is the Netherlands and Morocco meeting tonight. That'll be in Guadalupe in Mexico. In the World Cup, failure does not go over well. The coach of South Korea has walked the plank 24 hours after they failed to reach the knockout round. No less than the president of South Korea called the coach incapable and ordered a review of the country's soccer program in South Korea. NBA news this morning. Charlotte is shipping Miles Bridges and two draft choices out west to Phoenix in exchange for Grayson Allen and Royce O'Neal, who are headed to the Hornets. Around the big leagues, Kyle Schwarber, the first major leaguer to hit 30 home runs this season as the Phils beat the Mets 5-4. Could be trouble for the Rays. They're off to quite a start down there at the Trop. DH Yandy Diaz forced to leave Sunday's 5-1 win over the Diamondbacks with a strained shoulder. It happened while he was taking a swing. Rays completing a sweep of the Diamondbacks. Little daylight now in the American League East, the Rays leading the Yankees. In the meantime, the Reds say that x-rays are inconclusive on Eugenio Suarez, who was forced to leave Sunday's 9-4 loss to the Pirates in Pittsburgh. Took a hit to the hand with a pitch. Back on the links, Hiren Ryu is the winner of the LPGA Championships in Minnesota. She had a 2-under 70 on Sunday, 13-under for the weekend. The CFL is tending Brendan Sorsby. He will not be allowed to suit up north of the border. He's the one who tried to play at Texas Tech after admitting gambling tens of thousands of dollars on sports. Outside of Buffalo, the Bills say the late O.J. Simpson will not be honored at the team's new stadium, which is opening this coming fall. The team did not acknowledge his passing in 2024 at the age of 76. Finally, a lot of fans wondering what was going on Sunday Night Baseball last night. The Red Sox and Yankees were preempted by the Travelers up there. Again, as we mentioned, play was delayed because of thunderstorms outside of Hartford. That pushed the action into Sunday night there. The Travelers, NBC says the decision to stay with golf rather than send the coverage to Fenway Park was made both in consultation with the PGA Tour and the MLB. Don't forget, WPRO talks sports every night. Kevin McNamara's got your full sports roundup, which we do every night, 6 until 7 o'clock, right here on WPRO. WPR News time is 5:53.
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11: I'm feeling lucky to have my college-age kids home with me for a few weeks this summer. 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
2: 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I'm Robin Murphy with your Right Now Traffic.
3: Alrighty, Robin, WPR Business News. Overseas markets have been mixed in the night. Wall Street's futures are up right now. Their stocks on Wall Street steadied with modest losses last week. Oil prices are up and remain close to the levels they were before the war. The S&P finished Friday nearly flat. It was down 0.1%. It's the second losing week in the last 13. The Dow Industrials down 0.1. The NASDAQ are down 0.2.
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10: A Better Life with Dr. Sanjay Gupta.
11: When you need your body to perform, but some of your muscles are having trouble, other muscles can sometimes help compensate. This is a great thing short term, but long term it can lead to serious and even chronic aches and pains. So if you've got nagging stiffness or irritation somewhere, don't push through it. Try to figure out why it's happening and how you can correct it. Strength and conditioning specialist Dana Santis says, performing exercises at a deliberate tempo makes it easier to notice when the wrong muscles are taking over, and also gives the intended muscles a chance to engage before that compensation kicks in. Dana suggests that starting with primary movement patterns such as squatting, hinging, pushing, pulling, rotating, and core can help make compensation easiest to identify and to address. I'm Dr. Sanjay Gupta, helping you live a better life.
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17: We are expecting some really, truly extreme heats over the next week. And if you see what's happening elsewhere, this could be potentially deadly.
3: It's New York State's Governor Kathy Hochul on the heat, which is on the way. All of the Northeast, including here in southern New England, extreme heat watches have been issued. This is in the night. It'll be for Wednesday through Friday of this week. Temperature's going to be in the upper 90s, they say, Thursday and Friday across southern New England. Springboard ABC National Meteorologist Jeff Smith with more.
18: Could have multiple days above.

0: The 100-degree mark just west of New York City, well into the 90s, maybe approaching the century mark, even in Central Park. It hasn't got up to 100 in Central Park since way back in 2012, so nearly 14 years. Actually increasing confidence that even in the city, this heat wave will last right through the 4th of July.
1: It's ABC National Meteorologist Jeff Smith with the latest extreme weather across the country. Flash flooding killing 4 people in the states of Kentucky. 3 firefighters died, 2 others were injured, battling wildfires on the Colorado, Utah border. In news here at home now, the search resuming along the Seekonk River near Pawtucket's Tidewater Landing. Reports of an occupied vehicle going into the water at the boat ramp on Taft Street. That search was suspended in the night because of low visibilities. It has since resumed there again, that search again, just off the soccer stadium in Pawtucket. In the meantime, there's been another drowning, or an apparent drowning, at Warwick's Connecticut Point. A 71-year-old quahogger pulled from the water unresponsive on Sunday afternoon. That's the second drowning in the last 2 weeks. Iran launching drone and missile attacks on Bahrain and Kuwait in response to U.S. airstrikes there. Let's bring aboard ABC's Karen Hua with the latest in the tense Persian Gulf.
2: Just yesterday, Iran launched a series of missiles and drones at American military sites in the Middle East, from Bahrain to Kuwait. This after the U.S. struck multiple targets inside Iran. And those U.S. attacks were in response to Iran hitting an oil tanker in the Strait of Hormuz. All this risking the ongoing ceasefire.
1: And again, that's ABC's Karen Hua reporting this morning. Local and international rescue teams racing against the clock meantime in Venezuela to try to pull survivors from the rubble. Now, 4 days after the earthquakes of last week, the government at Caracas says at least 1,450 are dead, and their concerns many, many more have been killed. Us Weekly is quoting its sources this morning. They say that, yes, the wedding was planned in Watch Hill for Taylor Smith and Travis Kelce, but they say they were unable to secure the facility there for the wedding. They say it was planned, yes, for June 13th, according to the rumors. However, again, with the issues surrounding security, instead the wedding was moved, apparently, to occur this coming weekend at Madison Square Garden in New York. WPRO News Time is 6:03.
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4: So far, no major issues to contend with on 95 or 195, getting in and out of Providence. 295 looks pretty good, north and south between 95 in Warwick and 95 in Attleboro. Looking good on 95 through the Attleboros up through Mansfield and Foxboro as well. I'm Robin Murphy with your Right Now Traffic.
1: 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The WPRO AccuWeather forecast, seasonal warmth on the way today and tomorrow. Temperatures in the mid-80s. Our skies will be mostly sunny. Showers and thunderstorms will get in tomorrow afternoon. That's a warm front. The real hot stuff is coming in right with the start of the new month. Looks like 90 on Wednesday, upper 90s Thursday and Friday with extreme heat watches issued. Looks like we'll cool it down to 90 for the parade on Saturday in Bristol. And then
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12: Because at Rye-High, Rye-High does it right. If you could see.
13: Listen, I know there's new reporting in the tabloids that Taylor Swift wanted to get married in Rhode Island, but now she's going to get married in New York City at Madison Square Garden. Does that make sense to anybody? Does MSG make sense as a wedding video for Taylor Swift, or is that too tacky? Did she really book that place for an album drop? But maybe, how about this? How about a watch event for her fans to watch her get married in Rhode Island? Whatever you're hearing about this is subject to contradiction, fact-checking, and it could be completely just thrown out there to throw us off. Now, I'm hearing there are still people involved in Rhode Island with the planning of this wedding, believe it or not, in Watch Hill. And that this is all a smokescreen. All the Madison Square Garden stuff is a smokescreen. Now, just think about it. Madison Square Garden. Does she seem the type to get married in Madison Square Garden? Doesn't that seem like an unusual event and an unusual venue for a wedding? Now, we know she's pulled street permits and all kinds of planning going on down there, staging and this and that. Is that for an album drop? Is that a distraction for her to get married up here? Well, maybe this whole stuff about her getting married up here. And by the way, there are people, you know, involved in the planning and everything. We'll swear she is getting married up here. And that the rest of the New York stuff is a smokescreen. Maybe she's going to get married in Pennsylvania, where she's from. Or maybe Tennessee, where she did a lot of work when she was a country singer.
14: Now, the odds...
13: Or maybe she's going to marry my house over the week. I'll put a tent up.
14: The odds for Taylor Swift to get married did start to climb back up on Kalshi.
13: In Rhode Island?
14: Yeah.
13: Yeah, yeah. See, this over the weekend, people are starting to think, wait a minute. Madison Square Garden makes no sense for a wedding. What are the last ones to get married at Madison Square Garden were the Moonies. Like 1,000 couples got married with Reverend Sun Myung Moon. Remember, there's a big story back then. The Moonies, like, when the Moonies were big, in their day, the Moonies would marry like 1,000, 2,000 couples at a shot. All arranged marriages. You know, the Reverend Sun Myung Moon, he knows best. What a big story that was. That scandal. And he was the last one there. I think he did Yankee Stadium, too. Anyway, let's just hold on. Let's take a step back. Let's not buy into this MSG stuff. That doesn't make sense, MSG. Wow, that's tacky. That's tacky for a wedding. So maybe MSG is an album drop, a venue to watch her get married up in Rhode Island. Let's keep the door still open, a crack, okay? And also that she can get married anywhere in the world she wants to, private. On a private island off of Sardinia, right? Or maybe off. Imagine marrying like Cuomo if she wants. She can afford the place. Taylor Swift.
14: It would be amazing if it was a big swerve.
13: I bought into it. I said, she's getting married up here, Madison Square Garden. That doesn't make sense, though.
14: Uh-oh.
13: That does not make sense. Madison Square Garden is that tacky place to get married. I'm hearing it's an album drop or another event or maybe even a watch party to watch her get married, wherever the hell she's getting married.
15: Come here for your information. Come right
13: yes.
15: here for your news.
13: You're right, Madam Governor. By the way, Madam Secretary. Governor.
14: Secretary Governor.
13: If you find out about this, you let us know. All right? Because you're in like your literati. You're in the illiterati now. Illuminati. She knows everything, Tom. Got a crystal ball.
17: I'm the governor.
14: What does he know?
13: Sits down there in New York City watching everything.
14: Yeah.
13: All right, in other news for your entertainment pleasure, Prince Harry is coming back to meet with his estranged father the week of the 7th. Now, here's the speculation. Is he going to bring the wife with him? We know he's bringing the kids, and apparently the king, as cold as he is on occasion, wants to see the kids because they're his grandchildren. You know, he's getting up there. And the speculation is he going to bring Harry? Is he going to bring, Meghan? And is Meghan going to ruin everything? Like, it's going to be tense enough when the kid meets with his father after writing the book about him. Is he going to bring the wife? Going to bring the kids? So Harry's coming back to the UK week of the 7th. He's been invited, by the way, to even stay in a royal residence, which is big because they were going to put him in the royal ADU, like the gardener's shack in the back. However, he's been invited. He's coming with the family. We understand the kids don't know about Meghan, and we don't know how it's going to go.
18: Royal commentator Amanda Mata exclusively tells Page Six that Markle's presence adds symbolic weight to the reunion, saying, "If Meghan accompanies Harry to the UK or to a meeting with his family, it would signal to the public that any effort at rebuilding relationships extends to the Sussex family as a whole. It's unknown at this time if Meghan will meet with King Charles alongside her husband, Prince Harry." Charles personally invited Prince Harry and his entire family, including Markle. The Sun reports that the king is overjoyed to see the Sussex children.
13: Yeah, he's overjoyed. I'm sure he'll look overjoyed. So if Meghan comes, it adds another dimension. But the prince has accepted kind of reunification with his father. After writing nasty things about him and the rest of the family in the book, he's going to go back on the 7th.
17: The direction from the palace was, don't say anything.
20: No comment. Everyone just say no comment.
17: But what people need to understand is, as far as a lot of the family were concerned, everything that she was being put through, they had been put through as well. So it was almost like a rite of passage.
13: Yeah, they got a long memory over there. 700 years. Right? Yeah, that was part of the interview. Remember the Oprah interview, the whole embarrassing thing, curtsying to the queen and everything? All right. Other members of the royal, Kate's doing okay, right? She had the cancer scare. This is was going on for a while. Well, she's bounced back. In fact, over the weekend, she climbed Great Britain's highest peak, the highest mountain. She climbed it.
21: Kate Middleton climbed these three high peaks in 24 hours, 10,000 vertical feet total, raising money for holistic cancer treatment.
22: Lots of people have asked me why I'm doing this challenge, and partly it's personal. I'm so grateful to be here, to be strong enough to walk these hills. But more importantly, it's to give something back.
21: The princess says she knows personally how difficult the challenge is for those living with cancer and for those who have survived it. Wayne Cabot, ABC News.
13: Hey, listen, when the prince comes back for the meeting with his old man, did he bring the brother with him? Brother can't stand him. Kate can't stand Meghan. This is a great... You think your family's got problems. How'd you like to be in that family? The only ones who can outshine the Kennedys are them. Before we leave the UK, Nicholas Aliverdian, our old friend Nicholas, Tom. The con man, fugitive, faked his own death, only to be caught up in his own... hoisted by his own petard with tattoos when he got COVID in Scotland, has died in prison here in Utah, refusing medical treatment for a whole host of ailments he had. Nicholas Aliverdian, originally from Rhode Island, right? Nicholas Rossi turned Nicholas Aliverdian. What did he call himself over there? Arthur Knight?
14: Arthur Knight.
13: Turned Arthur Knight, turned fool of the century, has passed away. He's really dead this time, out in Utah.
23: If you had the opportunity to talk to him before he passed, what would you have wanted to say to him, ask him?
24: I would probably say to him, you know, look what you did to your life. Look what you did to those poor girls. Got to pay the price. And he did. You know? I can't believe he's gone.
13: Who's that, Tom? His adopted father?
14: No, it was his adopted father, David Rossi.
13: David Rossi. That's where the Rossi name comes in. Nicholas Aliverdian turned Nicholas Rossi. Remember, he was a child welfare advocate here, knew all the politicians. Then all of a sudden, he vanished, faked his own death. Went overseas, disappeared for a while till COVID got him. He was in the hospital. They figured who he was. But he insisted he wasn't. No, it's not me. I'm not from Rhode Island. I've been to Rhode Island. I'm an Irishman living in Scotland. Can you sing the English national anthem, the British national anthem, God Save the Queen? Can you sing that for us? Give us a few bars of that.
25: God save the Queen. God save her. There you are.
13: There you are. There you are. Hey, Tom, not bad. You got the first line.
14: One of the greatest moments in show history.
13: Yeah, that was a good radio moment. He used to listen to us.
14: He would call in and sit on hold for 3 hours.
13: When all this thing was percolating, he couldn't wait to hear everything we were saying about him back in Rhode Island. You put him on hold.
14: Yeah.
13: Nicholas calling, all right, we spoke to him yesterday. What does he want now? Nicholas Aliverdian. Can you sing? You're such a British subject. Can you sing the national anthem? God save our gracious queen. There you are.
14: There you are.
13: That was a moment. Anyway, listen, Nicholas was comical, entertaining. However, dark side, Tom.
14: Just a very dark side.
13: Allegations of rape, a rape conviction. Allegations of rape back in the UK that he'll never answer for. Remember, right. We had the woman from London.
14: Right.
13: He hooked. There must have been a little charm that he had because he was able to get next to these women, right? Got married, the whole thing. Anyway, he's dead. He has left us. Nicholas Aliverdian has left the kingdom. Birthright citizenship. Woman, pregnant woman crosses the Mexican line and drops the baby here. That kid is now a citizen. She's entitled to stay, and he's entitled to all the benefits and everything that comes with American citizenship. Trump says that's wrong. That's not what it was designed for. That's not what the founders meant, and that's not what those who amended the Constitution meant when they did birthright citizenship. It was meant to protect slaves, emancipated slaves, from being considered anything less than a full citizen. If you're born here, you're a citizen. Does that cover the Chinese tourists who make an industry out of this? Does that cover a woman who just crosses to puts her toe on American soil and has a baby here? Trump says no. We're going to get a decision from the Supreme Court on birthright citizenship maybe today.
0: I think the birthright decision will go mostly against the Trump administration. The Supreme Court would hold that the Constitution requires that if you're born in this country and are subject to the jurisdiction thereof, you are a citizen. What they may do is give Congress the power to define who is subject to the jurisdiction, so that a person born here on a Thursday who leaves on a Friday and never spends any time in America is probably not subject to its jurisdiction. So I think Congress can do something about the 14th Amendment and limit it to people who really are birthright citizens, who use their citizenship, who subject themselves to the jurisdiction of the United States, rather than people who are just born while passing through. So I suspect we're going to see a split decision, but it will not come out in favor of allowing the executive to abrogate birthright citizenship as such.
13: Alan Dershowitz with the analysis. Alan but he's echoing what other observers and pundits are saying. It's not going to go Trump's way on this, but Congress may be handed to Congress to tinker with, which would mean we have a big fight over it. We'll drag it out for years. But the notion that someone pregnant can run up here, sneak into the country, have a baby, and bang, taxpayers are responsible. That Trump says that's not right. That's not right. Well, we'll get the decision later today. Birthright citizenship, Supreme Court. Supreme Court gave Trump a couple of wins on immigration last week. Getting rid of temporary status for Haitians and Syrians. And the Haitian community doesn't want to go back. And they've got their allies up in Boston and the politicians and elsewhere.
1: Do you hear the people singing the song?
2: The moment's now to act.
3: A strong message from state leaders on Beacon Hill.
7: That is as un-American as it gets.
3: The Supreme Court ruling allows the Trump administration to end temporary protective status for Haitians and Syrians in America who fled violence and natural disaster.
2: These individuals are in the United States legally. And today that changed with the swipe of a pen, the issuance of a decision by Donald Trump's Supreme Court.
3: Massachusetts is home to the third largest Haitian population in the country that consists of 45,000 TPS holders. Thousands more Syrians in the state hold the same protective status, now all in jeopardy of potential deportation.
13: John Healy in Massachusetts, the advocate of the Haitians and the Syrians, says Trump is wrong on this. Trump says temporary protective status, that lasts for 18 months, not decades, not decades. And you get it if your country is in bad shape, you fear for your life, or there's been natural disaster. 18 months. This went on for years, decades. Trump says that's wrong. Supreme Court agreed with him. So temporary status is gone. Doesn't mean they're going to start picking them up today. This was Homeland Security Secretary Mark Wayne Mullen making the rounds on the Sunday shows. What do we do here? Well, it depends on the person's individual case. There may be room for appeal, or maybe not. Get on the plane.
11: Well, Jake, first of all, temporary protective status was never intended to be permanent. And there's a lot of people that came over here 15, 20 years ago underneath TPS that's already changed their status. The whole time these individuals... Well, Jake, first of all, temporary protective status was never intended to be permanent. And there's a lot of people that came over here 15, 20 years ago underneath TPS that's already changed their status. The whole time these individuals have been here underneath the temporary protective status... They could have applied for a visa. They could have applied for LPR. They could have applied for different directions. But the status itself can be ended in its name itself by saying temporary. So these individuals, they have a couple of choices. They can try to apply for a permanent residence here. They can apply for a temporary a visa if they choose to. Or they can choose to go back. And if they want to go back, we'll help them with that.
13: All right, that's Mark Wayne Mullen, who's making the media rounds over the weekend. And Tapper said, well, Haiti's still dangerous, isn't it? And Mark Wayne said, well, it's dangerous for Americans to go. I wouldn't advise you to book a week at a beach resort in Haiti. That's not the same as being dangerous for natives going back. Mark Wayne Mullen, the Department of Homeland Security Secretary, making the media rounds over the weekend. All right, quick break. When we come back, latest on Iran. We were bombing them again over the weekend. Now we say the ceasefire is in place. This is a schizophrenic ceasefire we've got going on over there. And the Great American Fair is a bust. There's nothing in the Rhode Island Pavilion. We expect that. It's Trump throwing the fair. And socialism, holding Democrats to account. Do you renounce socialism?
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2: No delays to report yet on 195 east or west, getting through the work zone. That is the Washington Bridge. 95 looks pretty good. No delays in and out of Providence. Northbound, a little bit heavy just after 295 heading up into Mansfield. You do have some brake lights between the Dedham Street overpass and 93. I'm Robin Murphy with your right now traffic.
4: From the Seascape Yard Guard Weather Center.
5: Sunny to partly cloudy today. Warm and humid with a high of 85 and partly cloudy, low 65 tonight. Partly sunny, warm and humid, high 86 tomorrow. A couple of thunderstorms are likely later in the day and at night. Hot and humid with sun and some clouds and a high of 92 on Wednesday. With WPRO's exclusive...
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31: I'm feeling lucky to have my college-age kids home with me for a few weeks this summer. And one of the things I know we're going to be talking about, AI. I've started to use it more often at the hospital to get fresh takes on patient problems that I'm trying to solve. And for my girls, well, I know that they are navigating college now with these new powerful tools. Something, frankly, that you and I couldn't have even imagined when we were in school. But while it may be tempting to outsource your studying and your work to these large language models, I beg you not to. And that's because AI chatbots tend to reproduce what researchers call weird viewpoints. That's an acronym: Western, Educated, Industrialized, Rich, and Democratic. Look, AI isn't going away, and admittedly, it can be a really powerful tool, but you don't want it doing your thinking for you. I'm Dr. Sanjay Gupta, helping you live a better life.
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39: I don't like the fact that they took a shot yesterday, actually four, we knocked down three, at a ship. not an Allied ship, but a ship, a very expensive ship, and it was fine, but it took a little beating. They shouldn't be doing that.
0: But they are the Iranians. Supposedly we have a peace deal, yet every other day we keep shooting at each other, bombing them. They're going after ships. Supposedly the Iranians say, we still control the strait. That's never going to change. Trump says, no, you don't, and you better watch it. Anyway, they say the peace deal is still in place, and we got another delegation rushing over there to try to keep this thing in place. In the meantime, over the weekend, we were firing at them, and they were firing at ships in the strait. So this is the schizophrenic peace deal between us and Iran.
1: Trump issuing a warning saying there may come a point when we are no longer able to be reasonable and will be forced to militarily complete the job that we very successfully started. Both sides signing that memorandum of understanding just over a week ago, but new questions tonight about how long it could last. Under that deal, Iran promised to reopen the strait. Instead, it's trying to control it. Iran's foreign minister now claiming Iran alone manages the strait, warning against any interference.
2: Just yesterday, Iran launched a series of missiles and drones at American military sites in the Middle East, from Bahrain to Kuwait. This after the U.S. struck multiple targets inside Iran. And those U.S. attacks were in response to Iran hitting an oil tanker in the Strait of Hormuz. All this risking the ongoing ceasefire.
0: All right, there you go. Maybe this is going to be like a regular weekend. Like, we'll have peace during the week, and then on weekends, we'll just fire each other. This will be like a Chicago kind of a thing. You know, peace during the week, then the weekends go nuts. Let's see. There's a delegation headed over there to try to salvage whatever's left of this peace plan they say is still holding, except for weekends. Trump's Great American Fair is a bust. That's the reports from the reporters walking around it. 10 states, mostly blue, pulled out, want nothing to do with it, even though there's a pavilion for them. There's a Rhode Island pavilion. There's nothing in there.
3: Yeah, you woke.
0: There's not even a Dell's Lemonade, a senator. And Connecticut, Massachusetts, same thing. New York does have something in there. Now, you would think New York, no, not New York, 10 others. And our Secretary of State insists it's not political, it's not because it's Trump, it's just that we didn't have the money and we didn't have the time to have somebody sit in the pavilion during Trump's Great American Fair. It's a bust.
7: Rhode Island. We did. Yes, we did. I'll tell you, the sad thing is Rhode Island did not have a display. They ought to be ashamed of themselves.
0: Shame on you, Governor. That's a Rhode Islander walking around the mall in Washington. She goes into the pavilion. Oh, my, let's see what my home state has. Quahogs, Dell, you know, the whole thing. Nothing. It was like a table, an empty table with a chair. A woman spoke to Fox. Where are you from, Rhode Island? What a disgrace. Shame.
11: You get nothing. You lose. Good day, sir.
12: From what I understand, Freedom 250 Great American Fair requires someone to be stationed at the Rhode Island exhibit or any state exhibit for about 12 hours a day for 16 days. And the cost to bring your fair products there and create your booth or your station and then pay that staff person is beyond $100,000. So just practically speaking, the RI 250 Commission is not able to do that. But I don't think that's in our purview anyway. I think the reason that the request went to governors was because it was a tourism attempt to promote tourism in the states.
0: That's Secretary of State Greg Amore insisting this is not political, not a blue state, red state thing. Gene, we're involved with another one, the one that's involving, he went on to say, a bipartisan initiative by Congress. That's the one we're involved in, not this one with Trump, but don't think it's political. By the way, Tom, should we say it? Our celebration of America's 250 is a bust here, too.
13: It sucks.
0: Let me just say, there's nothing here. Now, the more he's going to spin this otherwise. We have a water fire. Really? Water fire every week.
13: Water fire and trees.
0: Well, we're having honor flights for them. You have those all the time. Well, don't you know we're planting Liberty trees in all 39 cities. Didn't you go to yours, Gene? No, I must have missed that. So let's just say it. There's no big event. We blew it. There's nothing. There's nothing.
14: I don't know exactly what that means.
0: Well,
13: nothing.
0: Hey, it's on your watch, like a lot of things. When we come back, let's ask McKee what he thinks about socialism. Do you renounce socialism? He renounces Satan. That's good. Do you renounce socialism, holding the Democrats to account because it's creeping socialism in their own party? Right back at 6:30.
15: You said that, Gene. I said I do right away.
0: Satan, yeah, no, right, Satan. Right on Satan.
3: Yeah, we can all agree on Satan, Gene. Hey, Gene, good morning. You've talked about it for years, huh? The middle of summer in Watch Hill, not exactly secluded. This is the WPR News at 6:30. U.S. Weekly quoting its sources to say the mansion was choice number one for the wedding, but it was moved, speculation says, in New York and Madison Square Garden. Too many, this according to Us Weekly anyway, too many security obstacles here in Rhode Island. It's more on the coast. They had a whale wash up on Block Island over the weekend. Happened just north of the town beach. Kate Middleton is feeling better these days. They say Kate climbed the three highest mountains in the UK over the weekend.
4: Lots of people have asked me why I'm doing this challenge, and partly it's personal. I'm so grateful to be here, to be strong enough to walk these hills. But more importantly, it's to give something back.
3: That's right, Kate Middleton, raising money, they say, for holistic cancer treatment. WPR News Time, 6:31.
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6: Both sides of 95 are looking pretty good getting in and out of downtown Providence. It's getting heavy on the 610 inbound past Dean Street heading for 95. No delays to report yet on 195 east or west between the city and the state line. I'm Robin Murphy with your right now traffic.
3: 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The WPR AccuWeather forecast, seasonally warm today and tomorrow. Sunny skies, mid-80s, dip into the 60s. Tonight, showers and thunderstorms tomorrow and tomorrow evening. That's going to usher in the hot weather. Hottest weather of the season is coming in. An extreme heat watch has been issued Wednesday.
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31: As someone who's been married nearly 25 years, I'll tell you, there's a lot of great things about having a spouse. And according to a new study out of the University of Miami Health System, marriage might even be linked to a lower risk of cancer. Why? Well, the researchers said people who are married are less likely to engage in risky behavior. They're more likely to get a nudge to go to regular preventive medicine appointments and screenings. And they have a partner to share the load of family obligations, household chores, and finances. No one is saying you should get married in the pursuit of better health. But if you are single, how can you build a strong support system to maybe get some of these same benefits? Do your own research, find out what's important, and then hold members of your squad accountable and let them hold you accountable as well. That can provide a lot of support. I'm Dr. Sanjay Gupta, helping you live a better life.
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0: Do you renounce socialism? Do you renounce Satan? Let's begin with that.
9: Yeah, Satan's not one of my
0: Do you renounce Satan?
9: Satan's not one of my favorite, right. Individuals, I guess, if there is an individual, you know.
0: Do you renounce socialism? Satan, yes. Gene, socialism, I don't want to answer because I got an election going here and you got the far left in my party. Then McKee said, well, why don't you define it? Mike McKee doesn't know what socialism is. He's got a master's from the Kennedy School in Harvard. I'm sure he passed the exam. Governor, do you renounce socialism? I'm giving you three chances here.
9: So, again, you'd have to define it, but I'll tell you one thing.
0: Socialism, you know what it is, the collective.
9: I've been on the record this for years. The Democratic Party has shrunk the tent. That's why Trump is president. If we're true to the true principles of the Democratic Party, which is helping working families earn a good living, let them raise their families in a home that they own, then if we get away from that, then that's why we're shrinking the party, and that's why nationally they've got to increase the size of the tent and then offer people seats at that. Working families, especially, this is why a lot of the unions went towards Trump.
0: Yeah.
9: Right, there wasn't a seat at the table there. So if they're going to shrink the party down to a spot where it's it's not a multi type of idea strategy, then they are causing a problem.
0: Right. Could I have a little more addressing for that word salad, Governor? Socialism. Political philosophy advocating for collective or governmental ownership and administration of the means of production. The government owns the factories and the company and distributes the goods. That's the definition for the governor. Harvard School of Government. He's giving me a definition. Yeah. Meantime, he doesn't want to offend the far left of his party. I get it. I got to win, right? I got a primary over here. Can't alienate the kids who believe this stuff coming out of school. You renounce it? Yes, Satan, I renounce socialism. I'm not going to give an answer on that. You could ask me 14 times. I'm not going to give an answer. All right, how about you, Smiley? Mayor Smiley, got a tight race coming on, right? Morales, give him a run for his money. Morales is a socialist, Tom. We're not going to ask Morales, do you renounce socialism? He's a socialist.
17: He embraces it.
0: He embraces it. So we'd ask him, well, what do you think about those who do renounce it? Mayor Smiley, do you renounce socialism?
17: You want to call out socialism? Is it still a bad word?
18: I'm not trying to pick a fight with socialism. What I'm trying to do is deliver results for the people of Providence. Yeah. And I don't think they necessarily care so much about labels. They care about, is their life getting better? Is the city helping or making it harder? And do they see a future for themselves and their families in Providence? And I'm really proud of the progress and the track record that I've been able to accrue over the last 3.5 years.
17: What do you know? You think he feels a little bit different about socialism after that steamroller at Pride?
0: Yeah, what do you think of that, Mayor? Oh, he's reacting. He's reacting. We'll have that coming up. In the meantime, he's another one. Tommy's a little smoother at answering it than McKee.
17: A lot smoother.
0: His word salad is a little more refined. One more. Sue Ann DuBois. She is a Providence City Councilwoman, progressive, far left. She is running for Lieutenant Governor. She was on my new show coming up. I'll tell you about that in a second. Sue Ann DuBois, do you renounce socialism?
20: On time. By the way, Mom Dami, free daycare, free buses, and subsidized supermarkets. Are those good ideas, or are those ideas that's going to break an already broken city?
21: I mean, it depends on the nuance. All policy, just like the rent stabilization conversation we had, it depends on the details. There's good ways to do things. There are ways that work better than others. And so I'm not going to blanketly say all transportation should be free or, we should be, investing in city-owned grocery stores. But there are ways to do these policies, and we should have people-centered policies that are, working for everyday people. And we haven't had that in government in a long time. Yeah.
0: That's an interview you're going to see on my new show on Coastal ABC later today. 10 o'clock premiere. The party will continue over on TV. In fact, let me check in with Mario and Allison and tell you about this big brand new show coming up with me, 10 a.m. this morning on Coastal ABC. Tom, take it.
17: Right, there you go. So Gene's going to go do TV. We're going to continue the show and the fun right here. Let's check out the futures market going into a new week. Most of you only have a four-day week this week. So do we. Last show's Thursday, and then we go into the 4th of July weekend. Three-day weekend. How you doing? All right, so Dow futures up 184. Getting ready maybe to open up at 52,393 this morning. S&P futures up 58. And the NASDAQ futures up a nice, if you're into the tech stocks, 346. Here is your business buzz down in New York.
2: From ABC News, Wall Street Now. Stock futures point to a higher start to the week after the major averages posted minor losses going into the weekend. The Dow on Friday gave up 44 points to close at 51,876. The NASDAQ surrendered 0.25%. The S&P slipped a fraction. The end of federal subsidies in January meant that 3 million more Americans couldn't afford health insurance in February. The Trump administration says the drop in Obamacare enrollments came as a result of its crackdown on fraud. The parent to Neiman Marcus, Saks Fifth Avenue, and Bergdorf Goodman is getting a new name, a smaller footprint at a lighter debt load. Saks Global has emerged from bankruptcy as Exemplar Luxury Group with only about 50 store locations. Toy Story 5 ruled the box office again with a $70 million take in its second weekend on the screen. Supergirl had a disappointing start to its theatrical run, bringing in $38 million in domestic ticket sales. Jim Ryan, ABC News.
17: Is Toy Story 5 any good? Any of my millennials out there, my fellow millennials, you fellow young people that can't afford to buy anything, but maybe a movie ticket. Was Toy Story 5 any good? I think I stopped watching after 3 when Andy goes to college. That was the last one that I saw. I didn't see 4. I saw a clip of 4 yesterday, which looked creepy, by the way. I didn't realize they had like ventriloquist dolls in 4. So if you're a millennial out there and you saw Toy Story 5, let me know. We do have to say an Ave Maria for an American staple. Light a candle for Hooters. The last Hooters in Massachusetts closed last week. No more wings and babes.
4: It is the end of an era for Hooters restaurants in Massachusetts.
7: Who knew? All 3 remaining locations of the Commonwealth have shut down. So here's the sign outside the Hooters in Dedham on Providence Highway. It tells customers the location has closed its doors. And we also know locations in Saugus and West Springfield have similar messages. The Shrewsbury location, they closed last month. Hooters has struggled in recent years due to declining revenue from low sales. We've reached out to Hooters for comments.
17: We had one down here in Rhode Island, right off the Post Road, right in, near the airport, right? I know some friends that would go over there on Sundays. Yeah. Ave Maria. Hooters, the last one, shuts down. Let's pop down to Connecticut. Senator Richard Blumenthal and healthcare advocates are encouraging state health leaders to not raise insurance premiums. This was on Friday. Here's the latest from Channel 8.
11: The rates are being proposed by companies including Anthem, Connecticut, and United. It could increase healthcare costs by 16% to 18% for individual and employer-sponsored plans. Those who made today's push say they would add to the burden for the more than 200,000 Connecticut residents.
12: This rate increase is not just a little bit. It is huge. The cost of living is skyrocketing. A lot of people in Connecticut simply can't afford basic necessities.
13: It is 6:43 on your Monday morning. A fresh start here. Yeah. A new show premiering on our sister station, Coastal ABC. Who's that? Yeah. Is that Gene Valicente?
14: I think so. Very familiar face. It's called Gene Off Script. Premieres at 10 o'clock this morning. And of course, here to talk about it, what we can expect, the man himself, Gene Valicente here, radio, TV, now 2 different stations. You're everywhere, Gene.
13: Superstar, good morning.
22: Yes. Well, good morning, Mario and Allison. You know, my wife gave me an option. You can either deliver papers in between or you could do a new TV show. So I picked what I know. Anyway, later today, Coastal ABC, our new sister station, we have a new show, 10 o'clock in the morning. It's going to be a weekday show, 1 hour, news talk. It's not the news. It's not the 6 o'clock news. It's not what you guys are doing in the morning. It's news talk. We're going to talk about the news. It'll be fun. It'll be entertaining. Interviews, newsmaker interviews, and a lot. So it's all going to start today. In fact, a bunch of interviews we've already got in the can, as they say. We're ready to go. Sue Anderbois is a Providence City Councilwoman who wants to be your next lieutenant governor. She's a big bus proponent. And I don't know if she meant to say this, but she did. You know, there's a car and a driver that comes with the lieutenant governor's job, but she says, I won't take it. I'll take the bus. A little bit of taste of what's coming up on Coastal ABC later today. Let's listen.
3: partner.
22: You want it. It's a powerless position. Now you bully pulpit. We give you a budget. We give you a car. You get a driver. Why do you want it?
21: Well, I definitely don't want a car and a driver. But what I want to do.
22: You would renounce that?
21: I would
22: accept it?
21: I will.
22: Or you'll take the bus.
21: I will. But I'll take the bus well, and I'll drive
22: okay,
21: myself around.
22: That could be a good hook.
21: You, I'll take
22: as
21: the
22: Lieutenant
21: bus.
22: Governor, I will take the bus. All right, go ahead.
21: Well, I will. I'll take the bus. Yeah. I'll drive. I'll walk. I'll do the things.
22: Take the bus.
4: I know, Sue. She means that.
22: To you guys, did I lose me?
4: No, we're here.
5: We gotcha.
4: Is he there?
5: Can you hear us? I think he
4: all right,
5: was.
4: Well,
22: there you go.
4: I know Sue Anderbaugh, she means what she says. Yeah, Gene's been doing a lot of taping already. And by the way, his producer, Caitlin, who you saw on the on the screen there, too. I guess she'll have a camera on her, too. She's a great producer. They make a great team. So you're in for a treat starting today.
5: And they won't have as many technical difficulties as we just had just now.
4: We'll be smooth sailing then.
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17: If I were to ask you what makes for a good night's sleep, you'd probably say a dark, quiet room, not too many things on your mind. But every night when you go to get some Z's, how often do you really think about the temperature in your bedroom? 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That's according to the Senior Vice President of Research and Scientific Affairs at the National Sleep Foundation. We often hear about lights and screens and stress, but even modest changes in temperature and airflow can influence both how quickly you fall asleep and how deeply you stay asleep. Most experts will recommend a room temperature of 60 to 67 degrees Fahrenheit. You might also experiment with your sheets and what you actually wear to bed. Play around a bit and see what improves your sleep. You might be delightfully surprised. I'm Dr. Sanjay Gupta, helping you live a better life.
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25: 195 eastbound, getting a little bit heavy just after Gaino Street, heading for the Washington Bridge. No major backup yet, though. Westbound busy, but moving past Broadway. Both sides of 95, a little bit of volume, but no backup getting in and out of Providence. It's heavy, but moving on the 610 inbound between the Apples Overpass and 95. I'm Robin Murphy with your Right Now Traffic.
24: From the Seascape Yard Guard Weather Center.
25: Sunny to partly cloudy today, warm and humid with a high of 85 and partly cloudy, low 65 tonight. Partly sunny, warm and humid, high 86 tomorrow. A couple of thunderstorms are likely later in the day and at night. Hot and humid with sun and some clouds and a high of 92 on Wednesday.
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2: All right, 6:50. 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
3: 10 o'clock.
2: Yeah, we'll finish it, actually, on the show. Not exactly the connection we do with Marion Allison there. Must have forgot to change the battery and the equipment. This happens sometimes. 438-9776.
3: 263 is a great text.
2: Great text. 465, did Gene leave the interview to go to a fourth job? Yeah, that's what I was delivering papers. 851, Gino Scripps should tape live from the Sueño. It's an idea. We're in the idea process. You're right. 808. Buddy Cianci used to own the Hooters building. You're right. I think it's still in his family's control. Hooters over by the airport's empty.
3: Yeah.
2: Right? That's closed, too. And now all the Hooters in Massachusetts closed.
3: Yeah.
2: There's no... how do you not make money selling chicken wings with scantily clad women? What, that's a good formula, isn't it?
3: Maybe the food's,
2: what happened to Hooters?
3: Maybe the food's not good.
2: Well, doesn't matter. We're not going there for the food.
3: That's true, too.
2: You're not going to Hooters for the food.
3: Babes and beer.
2: Yeah, babes and beer. And I the winning formula.
3: Yeah.
2: I don't know. The one in Warwick is closed, and they closed them all in Massachusetts. So Hooters is going down the drain. 438-9776. Toy Story 5 was good, better than 4. First three were great. Well, you know what it is. The kids who went to Toy Story 1 are like they're in their 30s now. So this is now tapping into nostalgia. Grandkids and daughter who's 33 love Toy Story 5.
3: Yeah, I was asking if it's any good because I don't, you know.
2: Right. What was the analysis?
3: It seems like people liked it.
2: Yeah. 497 Hooters all closed. A lot of boobs looking for work. Gene, after the interview with the governor online, they were saying you didn't know what socialism was. Set them straight. I just did. It's a collective. By the way, who was saying that?
3: Oh, that must be Reddit. You have Reddit threads where people
2: Reddit. Yeah, Reddit. I'm not very popular on Reddit, Tom.
3: No, you're not very popular on Reddit.
2: Socialists are hanging out on Reddit.
3: send us that thread so we can read it.
2: Yeah, I want to read that. Socialism, collective. We said that to the governor. Government ownership, administration, means of production, distribution of goods. What's communism?
7: You want a free pass?
2: The people own the factories. A little different. Government owns the factories versus the people. Socialist, Tom, we're holding them to account.
3: Yeah.
2: You renounce socialism.
3: And Satan.
2: And Satan at the same time. New CNN, was it Fox News poll or CNN?
3: Fox News.
2: Fox News, new poll on socialism, creeping socialism in the Democrat Party.
9: You know, when you ask, should the U.S. move away from capitalism and more towards socialism, is that a good thing? Democrats said 55%, a majority of them, we should be moving away from capitalism and towards socialism. Democrats under age 45, 66% say it is a good thing to abandon capitalism and move towards socialism.
3: Oh, wow.
2: Yeah, that's your generation, Tom.
3: Yeah,
2: when they taught me, it was a bad thing,
3: and now it's a good thing.
2: Yeah, they teach you give me the bad file: socialism, fascism, communism. Now that's you sent the kids to school, you weren't paying attention. Now they come out and they've been indoctrinated. So now socialism. Oh, what about Social Security? That's not the same thing. Really? How about the social chair of the high school prom? That's not socialism.
16: As someone who identifies as a progressive, is this a moment of reckoning for establishment Democrats?
18: Oh, I think you're going to have different candidates being nominated in New York City and suburban Connecticut. This is a party that is also nominated and won with candidates like Abigail Spanberger and Mikey Sherrill. I want us to be a Big Ten party. I mean, I've been saying this for years. I think that it's actually a sign of a party that is alive and growing when there's a contest of ideas inside the party. So I'm not a Democratic Socialist, but I do believe that the Democratic Party has been historically way too timid in taking on corporate power. I think our party should have bigger ideas.
3: That's Chris Murphy.
2: Chris Murphy, liberal from Connecticut. He was making the rounds. Auchincloss.
3: Yeah.
2: Congressman from part of Bristol County. This district snakes all the way up to Newton. It's outside Boston. He's a Democrat.
9: They're calling themselves socialists, and their definition of that is different. It's abolishing ICE. It's abolishing borders and prisons. I mean, that's their self-description, yeah. Not a label that a Republican's putting on them.
5: and it's descriptions that I don't agree with, right? Democrats need to be surging resources, for example, to raise clearance rates for law enforcement as they're tackling murder and other capital offenses. We need strong border security measures. But what I think we're seeing here is that voters are fed up with the status quo.
2: Mm. You know, what you're seeing here is the Democrats snatching defeat from the jaws of victory. You had Trump on the ropes, right? It's going your way for the midterms. But now the creeping socialism starting to hurt you. Because new polls say the young people in your party, they may be for it, but not the rest of your party and not the rest of the voters. The Republicans and independents, they run away from

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13: If I were to ask you what makes for a good night's sleep, you'd probably say a dark, quiet room, not too many things on your mind. But every night when you go to get some Z's, how often do you really think about the temperature in your bedroom? Temperature may be one of the most underappreciated factors in sleep. That's according to the Senior Vice President of Research and Scientific Affairs at the National Sleep Foundation. We often hear about lights and screens and stress, but even modest changes in temperature and airflow can influence both how quickly you fall asleep and how deeply you stay asleep. Most experts will recommend a room temperature of 60 to 67 degrees Fahrenheit. You might also experiment with your sheets and what you actually wear to bed. Play around a bit and see what improves your sleep. You might be delightfully surprised. I'm Dr. Sanjay Gupta, helping you live a better life.
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17: From the Rye-Hi Home Improvement Specialist News Center, this is the WPR News. It is 7 o'clock. Good morning. The search resuming off Tidewater Landing in Pawtucket. The police think that an occupied car may have gone into the river last night at the Taft Street boat ramp. Gino's colleague, Channel 10's Kennedy Buck, is near the soccer stadium in Pawtucket.
18: Police were first called to this boat ramp along Taft Street due to reports of an occupied vehicle entering the water. Now, that means a person or possibly people were inside at the time. Still don't know that exact number. Police have said that as soon as the vehicle entered the water, it quickly went under, leading to a difficult task for those first responders.
17: Well, Channel 10's Kennedy Buck in Pawtucket along the Seekonk River. This comes with word of another drowning out at Conimicut Point. A 71-year-old Cahogger pulled from the water unresponsive on Sunday afternoon, and maybe the second person who drowned at the beach in Warwick this month alone. WPR News Time is 7:01. In business news, overseas markets have been mixed. Wall Street's futures are up. Wall Street steady with just modest losses last week. WPR's extensive business coverage continues now. Nathan Bove joins us this morning from SOA Financial with the Money Talk Morning Market Preview.
19: Good morning. Fresh hostilities in the Persian Gulf over the weekend pushed oil prices higher. Crude prices rose in early

0: morning trading as markets weighed the potential of further disruption in the energy space. International Brent crude climbed 0.8% to $72.50 per barrel. West Texas Intermediate futures advanced 1.1% to $70 a barrel. Wall Street is coming off a mixed week characterized by a rotation out of tech and into other parts of the stock market. The S&P 500 and NASDAQ shed nearly 2 and 4.6% respectively, with Nvidia and Alphabet losing more than 8% each. The Dow, which is less exposed to tech, bucked the negative trend with a 0.6% advance. Merck and Johnson & Johnson led the 30-stock benchmark higher last week. Healthcare was by far the best-performing sector, rising over 7% last week. Despite the negative headlines, 70% of stocks in the S&P 500 were positive last week. No wonder the Russell 2000 small cap index was up on the week about 1.4%. I'm Nathan Bove of the SOA Financial Group. Thanks, and check out the Money Talk show tonight and every weeknight at 7 p.m. right here on WPRO.
1: All righty, Nathan, good morning. It's breaking Shop Talk news on the business page. Comcast looks like it's getting out of the media business. They say they're going to spin off NBC Universal and focus on broadband and wireless. This follows the earlier spinoff of their cable channels, the former MSNBC and CNBC. It's also retail in the news as well. The parent company of Saks Fifth Avenue has emerged from a bankruptcy. They've also emerged with a new name as well. They're going to call themselves the Exemplar Luxury Group. They're the parent of Neiman Marcus, Saks Fifth Avenue, and Bergdorf Goodman. 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
2: How about them socks, huh? Is there life?
1: Signs of life, Tom. Signs of life. Hey, what a weekend for Jarred Duran, huh? Had another exchange, but that was not good. He's not had a good year. We can all concede that. But last night, Tommy, on NBC, the delayed, by the way, another insult to baseball, the delayed Sunday night baseball in the 10th inning. The news better, Jarred Duran. Yeah, they did. Two-run walk-off single in the bottom of the 10th inning. Red Sox complete their first four. Dead cat bounce, I think, unfortunately. That's just me, but, you know. Four-game sweep of the Yankees, Tommy, as they say. Enjoy it while you have it. 5-4 as they beat the Yankees, and Nats are coming in. Sonny Gray, by the way, outstanding last night. Knockout play starts this afternoon in Foxborough at the World Cup. Germany takes on Paraguay, Tom. That's a 4:30 kickoff. U.S. in the round of 32. That's Wednesday night at Santa Clara as they take on Bosnia. Herzegovina. Also, they resumed play. Speaking of golf, they resumed play this morning in Cromwell, Connecticut. That was the tournament that delayed the Red Sox game last night on Channel 10.
2: By the way, it shows you how bad of a spot baseball is in.
1: Yeah, it's
2: when they take that tournament over.
1: It wasn't exactly the Masters.
2: I mean, it's Yankees-Red Sox.
1: Yankees-Red Sox.
2: And they can't even get on the primetime NBC schedule.
1: Oh, not good, Tommy. But it's a good night for the Sox, though.
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4: 95 southbound gets a little bunched up, that right lane especially, through the merge with 146 south, and that's about it for both sides of 95, Warwick to Pawtucket and back again. 195 eastbound, you're heavy but moving between Gaino Street and the Washington Bridge. Westbound, moderate volume past Broadway, no backup there. 610 inbound is heavy but moving too between the Atwells Overpass and 95. I'm Robin Murphy with your right now traffic.
1: And from the Yard Guard by Seascape Weather Center, the WPRO Wacky Weather Forecast, mid-80s today and tomorrow, extreme heat.
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9: Everyone poops. It's not just the name of a classic potty training book. It's a universal truth. Even though everyone does it, almost no one wants to talk about it. Dr. Tricia Pasricha wants to change that. She's the author of a new book. It's called You've Been Pooping All Wrong. And she says there are three critical P's of pooping. The first is propulsion. Both the voluntary push you exert and the involuntary contractions that happen naturally within your body. Top line, when you feel the need to go, don't hold it. The second P is pliability, which refers to stool softness. The keys to this one are making sure you're drinking enough water and eating enough fiber. And the last P is for pelvic floor. If you can get your knees up above your waist while you're on the toilet, like on a stool or a garbage can or a stack of books even, that can make all the difference. I'm Dr. Sanjay Gupta, helping you live a better life.
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14: Us Weekly out with a story over the weekend. Taylor Swift originally wanted to get married in Rhode Island, but the security and everything would have overwhelmed the tiny village of Watch Hill. So they chose MSG, Madison Square Garden, instead. Hold on. Put the brakes on that. Because my sources say Rhode Island could still be in the running. Why is that? Well, hold on. Let's just think about this. Madison Square Garden? But they had their hearts set on a coastal wedding. We're going to opt for Madison Square Garden instead? I mean, hold on. I wanted to go to El Forno. I couldn't get a so I went to Misueño instead. Wait a minute. This makes no sense. MSG makes no sense. It's tacky. It's ostentatious. The last ones to get married in the garden were the Moonies, about 1,000 of them. This makes no sense. So let's put the brakes on this. Is this a diversion? Is she's about to drop a new album, right, Tom? Does this have to do with the dropping of an album?
2: So she was in New York recently, yeah. Being up all night recording a new album. So this could have something to do with that. I'm not the biggest Swiftie out there.
14: Is this going to be a watch party for her fans? Oh. Is she going to invite you to come and watch her get married on a big screen at the Garden while she's up here in Rhode Island getting married? Now, the Westerly people, that it's a possibility. Depends on the seagull you talk to down in Westerly. So I texted a very good spy. So now I'm hearing it's Rhode Island again. MSG is another event or watch party for wedding fans or an album drop. What's the latest? Siegel says, I heard that from a source, too.
2: Yeah. So here's the here's the thing about that, though. If it's a watch party at MSG,
14: yeah,
2: you have to get those tickets out, like, today.
14: Or just open admission? That would be too chaotic, right?
2: That would be way too chaotic.
14: Or maybe it's an invitation-only watch party. Well, maybe it's something has nothing to do with the wedding. Tom, just Madison Square Garden makes no sense for a wedding. Like, if you had your heart set on a nice, beautiful wedding, coastal, the ocean, Watch Hill, everything, whatever it's going to be.
2: Sure.
14: Madison Square Garden? That doesn't make any sense at all. And apparently, some people involved in the planning up here, Tom, they're saying it's still on. So, I don't know. Maybe it's all a diversion. Maybe she got married already. You don't even know. Or maybe it's going to be like at a farm in Pennsylvania. Or maybe a farm in Tennessee where she's got a house, too.
2: Right.
14: Or maybe, Tom, it could be in Lake Como. So it could be anywhere in the world. Right? And the people invited are keeping their mouths quiet. But I'm going to keep the door open to Westerly, even though we thought we closed it. I'm going to keep it open.
2: Where's that door? Okay, where's that door from Coventry Lumber?
14: I get that little door from Coventry Lumber. Shikarchi almost walked through that.
2: Yeah, he did.
14: Hey, how's Shikarchi doing?
15: Who are these people?
14: Hey, how you doing, Mr. Speaker? What's going on?
2: Okay, so let's take this in review, because I think you might have the biggest entertainment story of the year right now.
14: I'm just telling you that if you start to stop and think, hold on, put that in quotes, Madison Square Garden makes no sense at all.
2: Really?
14: Not for her, not for them.
2: You don't think she's above that?
14: No, what the whole thing just made. A wedding at Madison Square Garden?
2: Okay.
14: What is that about?
2: But MSG's in play, though.
14: She could be booking it for some other reason.
2: So you're...
14: She pulled permits, street permits. It just doesn't make sense. Now, if you're looking for something even remotely dignified and within reason, you're not going to go in the middle of Manhattan with the chance of tens of thousands of Swifties showing up. Screwing up traffic patterns and everything. I think that has to do with something completely different, and maybe Rhode Island is still in play, or maybe it's Pennsylvania or Tennessee.
2: Now, Rhode Island's odds did climb recently to get the wedding, and New York's odds are starting to drop.
14: See? This is just based on our radio broadcast alone. Now, Tom, if we put $100 down on Kelsey, what do we get back?
2: $351.
14: You said it was 393 2 minutes ago.
2: 351, sorry.
14: 351?
2: Yes.
14: So I put $100 down, we get $351 back.
2: You put $100 down, you get $451 back. It's plus $351. So
14: you want to split $100 bet, you and me?
2: I kind of do.
14: All right, put $100 down.
2: All right,
14: $100 down on Kelce. How's McKee's odds?
2: How's McKee's? I'll tell you right
14: check
2: now.
14: McKee's odds.
2: The McKee's odds are Helene's got 84% chance. McKee is plus +624.
14: All right, so if we put $100 on McKee, we get $624 back. Should we split it? What should we do?
2: Well, you have a little bit more of a tie to that one. I don't think you can do that.
14: Hold on. Let's get Helena first on whether she renounces socialism or not. By the way, Helena, if you didn't get the message, we're looking for you.
2: Helena,
14: we'll look. Have you seen her? Have you seen Helena? We're looking for her.
2: I mean, just complete silence the other day.
14: Yeah, what's going on, Helena? And we'll come and find you.
2: We will find you.
14: It's always better to just come in and let us. Don't have us tracking you down and chasing you down the hallway.
2: Yeah, you don't want that.
14: Well, let's get you on. McKee says your millionaire's tax is not as good as his, and you're not being forward with the people, and we got to get you on renouncing socialism or not.
2: Actually,
14: I don't know if you got the message. I know you listen, Helena. We're looking for you. Otherwise, don't make us come, because we're a little busy today. But if we have to, we'll track you down.
13: This is the first I'm hearing about this particular issue.
14: Well, then tell your communications people to forward you the messages. That we're looking for you over here.
2: That's us.
14: That's us. Sorry, Gene, I'm a little busy measuring the drapes. Tell me, have you seen her? Does that tint of green in the Scalamandre go with the overall? Well, we'll be repainting it anyway, Gene.
15: Oh, I love that. Go away.
14: Liz, come over here. Just stand over there. Tom, Liz.
15: That is
14: party,
15: correct.
14: Party chair. Take your finger off the scale for just a second, Liz. Come over here and help me pick out this lampshade over here. What do you think of that, Liz?
2: He wouldn't go after her on Friday.
14: No. He's trying. He doesn't know. What's up with McKee?
2: This is the furthest that McKee...
14: He gets up to the line, but he won't jump over it.
2: This is, I think, the furthest we got it. We got him to call out with Perrick.
16: Yeah, what is she to above us? Is
17: a
16: that
17: party
16: it?
17: Chair is should be supporting the incumbent office holders. That's my impression.
16: She should be with you. She should be the titular head of the party.
17: The incumbent Democrats. That's the I think that's the job of a party.
2: That's the furthest he'd go.
14: That's the furthest he'd go. Yeah. Then he said, "What do you think? What do I think? That was about what I think. What do you think?
2: What do you think?
14: What do you think? You renounce Satan?" Now, that we got a definitive answer.
2: That he did definitely renounce Satan.
14: I renounce Satan, Gene. Absolutely.
16: Do you renounce socialism?
14: Another question.
16: Do you renounce Satan? Let's begin with that.
17: Yeah, Satan's not one of my favorite.
14: Do you renounce Satan?
17: Satan's not one of my favorite,
16: right.
17: Individuals, I guess, there is an individual.
2: That's a philosophical answer.
14: Satan's running for a seat on the council, Tom. Satan's looking pretty good for a seat on the Providence City Council. Have you seen it? Anyway, hey, in other news, Germany plays Paraguay today. Well, the Germany? Didn't some of the Nazis run to Paraguay?
2: No, Argentina.
14: No, Argentina, yeah, we know that. But then some of them went to Paraguay, too, didn't they? There's any German names on the Paraguay team. Germany versus Paraguay at Gillette, which has been renamed Boston Stadium in a gimmick for the duration of this. Tom, how much more? 3 weeks of this?
2: Yeah, so this is the second to last game, actually, at Boston Stadium.
14: This is the second to last game?
2: Yeah.
14: And then the action's over here.
2: What do you mean?
14: Well, there are no more games.
2: Then we just have the fan zone.
14: Then they play other places around the world.
2: Yeah, they play in hemisphere. MetLife. They play in Arlington, Texas. So
14: now we're in a stage that we can all understand.
2: Yes,
14: because I got to tell you, the thing with this World Cup, Tom, it gets a little confusing for people.
2: I understand.
14: Second elimination round. This one's got. Today we've just hit the reset button.
2: It's a quiet reset button.
14: This is the knockout round. That means you have to win, otherwise we send you home.
2: Correct.
14: Okay, so today, knockout round?
2: Knockout round game.
14: Germany versus Paraguay?
2: Yes.
14: Who's favored?
2: Germany.
14: Germany.
2: Heavy favorites.
14: You say that like it's a given.
2: Z-Germans.
14: Z-Germans. and what else? What other games are being played? Knockout round, you have to win to continue.
2: Well, Japan versus Brazil also happens today, and I am rooting hard.
14: I would say the Brazilians in that one.
2: But you know what? Don't sleep on the Japanese. Do not sleep on the Japanese. They have been very good this tournament. I think they could sneak out a win today. That's at 1 o'clock. Germany and Paraguay at 4:30. So right in the middle of rush hour traffic today. Have fun with that one.
14: Great. Fan Zone in Providence open?
2: Yes, it is.
14: Okay. Is it a late night drinking night?
2: No.
14: No.
2: The next one's this weekend.
14: And is that the final one?
2: That's the final one.
14: The last late night drinking.
2: Yeah.
14: Let's hope Smiley makes it out of this unscathed.
2: So far, so good.
14: So far, Chief Perez been doing a great job.
2: You ever go to the
14: Sueño?
2: You ever go to the Germany Pavilion in Epcot?
14: Yeah.
2: This is what they sing. I love it.
14: Yeah, yeah. That's all Germany's got, right? There's not a ride or a movie or anything.
2: No, but I tell you what, that beer hall is unbelievable.
14: All they have is the beer hall.
2: Yeah, and the food there is unbelievable.
14: I haven't been to Epcot in years. Have we added any countries?
2: No.
14: Have we taken any countries away?
2: No.
14: No.
2: Speaking of countries at Epcot, you have Japan. They're represented today. Germany.
14: Hold on. Japan has a restaurant and a boring museum.
2: Correct.
14: Yeah.
2: Germany.
14: Nothing else, though.
2: Restaurant.
14: They beat the drums out in front, right? They used to do that?
2: They do the drums thing. Yeah, they still do the drums thing.
14: Okay.
2: Germany.
14: Germany's just a beer hall. No
2: and
14: beer hall.
2: Don't,
14: no ride.
2: Don't forget the model train system that they have right outside. They do like the little model trains. You ever see that?
14: I don't think I've seen that.
2: Yeah, it's pretty cool.
14: I don't think I've seen that.
2: And then the last Epcot country to play today is Morocco versus the Netherlands.
14: Morocco has a pavilion. Okay, who the hell gave Morocco a pavilion? Can I just say that? What was that about? Nobody else ponied up for the last spot in Epcot. We give Morocco? Now, here's the thing about Morocco. No ride, nothing, Tom. It's just a restaurant, right?
2: Yes.
14: Little museum, little exhibit. However, if you can't get into the other restaurants, go to Morocco. It's not a bad... The food's not bad.
2: It's not terrible?
14: No, it's like Middle Eastern, couscous and everything. It's not bad. So, it's kind of cool. You walk... If you're a little claustrophobic, you walk you through the ruins or something. I don't know.
2: Now, have you seen the videos of this German guy with the saxophone? That guy's awesome. Then you got the Netherlands fans that do the left-right dance. There's like they like all link arms together and they like bounce back and forth left and right. Have you seen those videos?
14: I haven't seen those. I've seen the Vikings. The Vikings do the Viking row.
2: Arush!
14: Yeah.
2: They were at the Travelers Championship over the weekend.
14: They went to watch golf?
2: They went.
14: Well, that's their game.
2: They came up to
14: Connecticut. That's their game.
2: They came up to Connecticut. Yeah. Victor Hovland, who is Norwegian, was playing in the tournament, and the Norwegians came up to go support him, and they were doing the row at the golf tournament. Yeah. You people that don't like this World Cup are stupid. This has been amazing.
14: I'm going to go that far, Tom.
2: They've been everywhere. The international people love America.
14: We've kind of picked up a little bit on the excitement. That's as far as I would go. And with the knockout round, though, it gets even better because now you got to win your round. Anyway, we got the German guy.
2: Yeah, we got
14: German guy plays the saxophone.
2: German guy plays the saxophone.
14: He brings it with him.
2: He shows up at all the different parties. I'll follow him up. I got the Dutch with the left right.

0: Okay. All right.
1: Get the German guy with the sax, but yeah.
0: The Vikings do the row.
1: Arush.
0: Arush. And the Scots just party wherever they go. You want to give me the preview of the game today?
1: Yes.
0: Germany versus Paraguay. What do you call people in Paraguay? Paraguayans?
1: Paraguayans.
0: Paraguayans? Do they do anything?
1: No.
0: Paraguay, Gene. The Rhode Island of South America.
2: Well, this German squad is the favorite. There's no doubting that. And to add on, the German head coach, when asked about this game, said it is do or die. Now, if this game was played on paper, Germany should win it. In fact, take a look for yourself. I mean, this German squad is a top 15 team in the world. They've made the World Cup virtually every single time it's played, and they've won it four times. Paraguay was last in the World Cup in 2010, and that was when they had their best ever finish. They got eighth place. But this game is not played on paper, and this is win or go home. So you better believe this Paraguayan side, led by Julio Enciso and Miguel Almirón, is not going to lie down.
1: Now, the knockout round started yesterday. The Canadians beat the South Africans in the 93rd minute, right at the end, 1-0.
0: South Africa was sent home.
1: Yes.
0: Today, hey, you want to send the Germans home?
1: And Trump's the Brazilians?
0: Trump's mad at them. They didn't help. Send them home.
1: We're rooting for Japan today, for sure.
0: We're going to root for Japan today?
1: Yes. We want the Japanese. The Japanese have been another group that has been.
0: I don't think of the Japanese playing soccer.
1: Yeah, they're very
0: don't
1: good.
0: Think of that, you know. But sure enough, all right. We'll root for the Japanese, and we're going to root for. Let's root for the Paraguayans.
1: Let's root for. Why not?
0: Let's root for Paraguay today. Why the hell do you ever think about Paraguay? Let's root for Paraguay.
1: And then, listen, Morocco could beat the Dutch.
0: We want to root for Morocco. They have a pavilion at Epcot.
1: I do like the Dutch. I like the Dutch a lot.
0: I may do a Kalshi, everything. I'm going to bet on the underdog today.
3: Yeah. Nice to meet you.
4: Okay, how you doing?
3: My name is...
4: Okay.
3: Yeah, my name is Hirochika Nakakuki.
4: Oh, wow.
3: It's live?
4: Okay.
3: It's live?
4: Yes, it's live, baby.
3: Yeah.
4: How excited are you?
3: Yeah.
4: You are so excited, right? Japan, right?
3: Excuse me.
4: Okay.
3: I cannot speak English, but... Okay. But... I'm excited!
4: I love it! Yeah! Baby! Let's
3: Japan!
4: Go!
3: Japan,
4: baby! Look!
0: that sounds like Borat.
1: This guy is awesome.
0: Is that real? That sounds like Borat.
1: Yes. This is on a Fox Dallas TV station.
0: By the way, do the Japanese say Japan?
3: Cannot speak English, but... Okay. But I'm excited!
4: I love it! Yeah! Yeah, baby! Let's go!
3: Japan!
0: They put the accent on the last syllable. Japan.
1: Japan.
0: We say Japan. Japan.
1: You like
0: all right.
1: That?
0: All right. Book this stuff on Kalshi for me. What was the first bet we're doing?
1: We're taking Taylor Swift's wedding here
0: Taylor
1: in Rhode
0: Swift
1: Island.
0: Taylor Swift in Rhode Island getting married. And then put $100 on McKee. What the hell? There's good odds. And we might lose our money.
1: You're also the moderator for one of these debates.
0: No, you're true. I can't do that.
1: Can't do it.
0: Right. You can't do that. Withdraw that.
1: Yes, we're withdrawn.
0: Withdraw that. All right. Put $100 on...
1: Taylor Swift's wedding.
0: Taylor Swift's wedding, and then how about 50 on all the underdogs?
1: Yeah, why not?
0: Paraguay.
1: Yeah, we'll just spend money today. Burn it. Just give me a lighter.
0: Elon Musk says you're not
1: going to
0: need money anyway. In 10 years, you don't even need money. The robots can be doing everything. 7:24.
3: Japan! Japan!
4: Japan, baby! Look, I just lit.
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6: 195 eastbound is slowing down a bit between Gaino Street and the Washington Bridge. Westbound, you've got moderate to heavy volume through East Providence. No backup, though. Southbound on 95, that right lane gets bunched up through the merge with 146 south. Northbound is moving okay in and out of the capital city. I'm Robin Murphy with your right now traffic.
5: from the Seascape Yard Guard Weather Center.
6: Sunny to partly cloudy today, warm and humid with a high of 85 and partly cloudy, low 65 tonight. Partly sunny, warm and humid, high 86 tomorrow. A couple of thunderstorms are likely later in the day and at night. Hot and humid with sun and some clouds and a high of 92 on Wednesday. 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
13: I'm feeling lucky to have my college-age kids home with me for a few weeks this summer. And one of the things I know we're going to be talking about, AI. I've started to use it more often at the hospital to get fresh takes on patient problems that I'm trying to solve. And for my girls, well, I know that they are navigating college now with these new powerful tools. Something, frankly, that you and I couldn't have even imagined when we were in school. But while it may be tempting to outsource your studying and your work to these large language models, I beg you not to. And that's because AI chatbots tend to reproduce what researchers call weird viewpoints. That's an acronym: Western, Educated, Industrialized, Rich, and Democratic. Look, AI isn't going away, and admittedly, it can be a really powerful tool, but you don't want it doing your thinking for you. I'm Dr. Sanjay Gupta, helping you live a better life.
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1: Did you see that video of Barry Manilow over the weekend?
0: I did.
1: Oh, my.
0: He looks like a puppet.
1: You know who he looks like? Remember the cat lady? With the plastic surgery?
0: Yes, yes. The rich woman who ruined herself. He looks like a little ventriloquist puppet.
1: It's scary. Like, the cheeks are all puffy.
0: He's 83. What's he doing? He threw up?
1: No.
0: What'd you say?
1: I said the cheeks are all puffy.
0: Oh, the cheeks are all... I said he threw up. I'm like, what? Yeah, Barry doesn't look... How did he sound?
1: I think he was lip.
0: They could auto-tune everything.
1: He was lip singing. He was not singing.
0: By the way, you heard that Job Lot commercial, Tom.
1: Yeah.
0: You know what's coming to Job Lot next week? All the stuff from the Great American Fair. You watch the hats and everything's going to be over at a steep discount. Yeah. Trump's fair is a bust. That's what the reporters are saying. That's what the mainstream media guys are saying. It's Trump's fair is a bust.
1: Lamestream media.
0: Ten states didn't show, including us.
1: Yeah.
0: Massachusetts, Rhode Island. We didn't show. But don't think it's political. Do not think it's political. Otherwise, we'll talk about it. All right, 7:30. Good morning, Bill.
18: Gene, good morning. They say, Gene, it was security concerns that did it. This is the WPR News at 7:30 with Us Weekly quoting their sources who say Watch Hill was the first choice of Taylor Swift and Travis Kelce. According to that report, they couldn't make it work because of the logistics. So we all know last week there was rumbling reported by no less than the New York Times that Madison Square Garden was likely to be the venue for the wedding this coming weekend. But as Gene has been reporting this morning, we will all see. 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They're spinning off NBC Universal.
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18: ABC's Jim Ryan reports this morning from Dallas.
0: That's big news, Bill.
18: Well, it's extremely big news. Huh? What do you make of it, Gene?
0: Well, so give me that again.
18: They're going to spin it. They're going to spin off NBC Universal.
0: Into a separate company.
18: Yeah, two different companies. Yeah,
0: NBC. They would control.
18: Correct.
0: Okay. So television, we know everything's changing.
18: Though. Yeah, it's changing.
0: Broadcast, everything's changing.
18: So fast.
0: And their bread and butter cable business is going down the tubes.
18: Quicker than the other thing, yeah.
0: They're in cable TV.
18: And broadband,
0: everybody
18: too.
0: Cutting the cord.
18: Yeah, broadband.
0: They're in traditional broadcast television over the air. That's all changing. So they have to do this. This is survival. This is survival. Comcast.
18: No, nothing consistent. Box office.
0: Bill, nothing changes.
18: Nothing changes.
0: No, nothing. Nothing. Well, everything changes. Nothing stays the same.
1: Does Comcast still have NBC O&Os?
0: Yes. NBC still owns a handful of stations, controls a handful of stations.
18: WNBC New York.
0: WNBC, KNBC, big ones.
18: The big ones.
0: Right. And Bill, Coastal ABC, they don't control that.
18: No, they don't. No. In fact, speaking of Coastal ABC, today's a big day, right, Gene?
0: Yeah, I'm going to have a new show, Bill.
18: Yeah.
0: I've already saged the studio. Exorcist has come. Chase out all the evil spirits.
1: The power of Christ compels you.
18: Hey, the power of Christ compels you. We're already getting the governor to renounce
0: Holy water
18: Satan.
0: As I go in.
18: Are you turning a new leaf? You got McKee to denounce Satanism, Gene.
0: The governor renounced Satan. That's progress. This is good.
18: He's against Satan.
0: What channel is that on?
18: What is it, Gene? Don't say.
0: It's the channel between 5 and 7.
18: Boop, boop.
0: Channel. What did you say? Channel.
18: It's no more, Gene.
0: No more.
18: Good luck with the new show, Gene.
0: Thanks, Bill. I'll have you on.
18: Let's do it. It's 7:32.
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21: 195 eastbound is slowing down a bit between Gano Street and the Washington Bridge. Westbound, you've got moderate to heavy volume through East Providence. No backup, though. Southbound on 95, that right lane gets bunched up through the merge with 146 south. Northbound is moving okay in and out.
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27: 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But if you log off, take a step back from all the hype, you'll find that the actual keys to a longer, healthier life are hiding in plain sight. There are four of them. Number one, nutrition. The Mediterranean diet really is the gold standard. Number two, exercise. 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And finally, number four often gets forgotten, socialization. 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
29: We will play with Argentina. That was Bosino's wish. He asked that. So now we will face it. Come, Argentina.
0: Is Charo at the game, Tom?
1: Ooh.
0: Charo? You know, he doesn't know who Charo is.
1: I'm a youngin'.
0: Do you know who Charo is?
1: Charo.
0: She's a big media personality years ago before you were born. But she's still alive and kicking. She still... The Hoochie Coochie Coochie girl. Remember Charo Coochie Coochie? Sounded just like that. Married to Xavier Cugat.
1: Okay, yeah.
0: Yeah. Vegas, she did everything. And,
1: 75 years old.
0: She's 75, huh? Yeah. She looks great. I don't know, I just made that up. I'm assuming she looks all right.
1: No, she looks great.
0: She married another rich guy. I can't think who she married.
1: Xavier Cugat?
0: Xavier Cugat was a band leader from years ago. Charo married him. That was like a May-December marriage.
1: And then it was Kel Rostin.
0: She married again, right?
1: Yeah.
0: Yeah.
1: Kiel Rostin.
0: I think she does. She's doing social media stuff. Charo. Anyway, that sounded like Charo. Tom, the World Cup has been mostly peaceful.
1: It's been peaceful down here.
0: It has been peaceful down here. Chief Perez got it, got that thing under control. Not acting up on my watch. Smiley too, Tom. We have to give Smiley credit.
1: Mm-hmm.
0: We'd be the first ones to scream and yell if anything happened.
1: But thank you.
0: Hasn't happened at the fans' zone. However, what was this, Brockton the other day?
1: Yeah, Brockton has a very big Cape Verdean population.
0: And what happened? They acted up?
1: Yeah, so they started celebrating and then shooting started after.
0: No bueno.
5: It was supposed to be a celebratory night.
10: I mean, Massey, we come for you, okay?
11: I'm proud of my team, proud of my people.
5: After Cape Verde became the smallest nation to ever advance to the World Cup knockout round of 32 teams. But things quickly turned violent after police responded to the area of Main Street and Park Street just before midnight after reports of gunfire. They found four victims with gunshot wounds. The victims were taken to hospitals, and police say no arrests have been announced as the investigation continues.
0: Hmm. All right, that's Brockton, Tom. People are ruining the fun over here. Dateline Federal Hill, Atwells Avenue, Tom? The 1221 bar?
1: Yeah.
0: Bar and Line? I don't know that one.
1: So that used to be Club Nara.
0: Oh, Nara, yeah. Oh, Nara changed?
1: Nara changed to 1221.
0: Okay.
1: So it was still a hookah lounge.
0: I get it. So that used to be the Nara hookah lounge.
1: Right.
0: That became 12. That began 1221.
1: Yes.
0: And over the weekend, that was the scene of a big fight.
1: Huh? Yeah.
0: Like a brawl.
1: Yep.
0: Cops had to come and everything. 1221 Bar Lounge. The actual address is 248 Atwells.
1: Yep.
0: And the owner, according to reporters, said, yeah, I agree to shut down. I wasn't keeping track of the crowd.
1: Yeah, so they had overcrowding going on. So one of the license board people was up there, saw that it was overcrowded, and the guy goes, yeah, I didn't keep track on how many people were coming in. We're shutting it down.
0: And then they had a fight.
1: Well, the fight,
0: brawl or something?
1: The fight came first, and then shutting it down came second.
0: Which came first, the chicken or the egg up on Federal Hill? Actually, a chicken, G. That's another story. Is Mayor Smiley going to be mad at us for reporting this? Is it the media's fault that Atwells Avenue is in the news again?
12: You're a loser.
0: I know, but I'll take that. What are we going to do, Mayor?
13: It's done. I hope we don't have to talk about this anymore.
0: Well, it's every weekend. What? You want to deny that? Now it's the 1221 in the news. Big shot. Bad.
1: Quiet weekend in Funky Town for the most part, I think.
0: Yeah. On Ophelia Street in Providence. Ophelia Street in Providence over the weekend.
1: Yeah.
0: We don't know if any... We know there were bullet holes in the house, Tom. The house was hurt. We're waiting for the condition on the house on Ophelia Street. All right. Mayor Smile. Did you see the story up in Boston, Tom? The duck boat had a rollover?
1: Yeah.
0: Isn't that something? The duck boat. That's like Boston's version of the horse and carriage in Central Park.
1: Or the gondolas here in Providence.
0: Well, the gondola. Well, no, we don't have any gondolas rolling over. But
1: that's
0: the duck boat, those things are like old World War II surplus in amphibious vehicles. They look a little unsteady. There's been a couple of problems with them in the past, but this one was something.
14: Tipped over on its side is certainly not the way any of us are used to seeing a Boston duck boat.
15: It is scary. It's shocked. And I've never seen this happen before. I think this is the first time it happened.
14: But that's exactly how this boat lay floating for hours after it toppled over on a dock in the Charles River on Saturday afternoon.
16: I feel terrible. I mean, you know, it's something that I know people come to Boston and it's the thing to come and do a duck boat tour. So it's scary.
14: According to state police, 31 people were on board at the time when the duck boat started to have mechanical issues. Another boat went to tow it, but when the tow rope broke, it rolled.
0: Oh, wow. You know, we tried those down here for a while, Tom, before you came. It was like a guy had a duck boat. He was trying to do it in Providence. It kind of a flop. So see, it didn't have the same thing, the same appeal to going in the river in Providence. Speaking of the river, Tom, a car apparently went into the river in Pawtucket by the stadium. And as far as we know, there might have been people in that car. We know there's a car there. They've suspended the search for the victims. There may be one or more. Here's more from NBC 10 on the scene today with this car in the river in Pawtucket by the stadium.
12: All we know so far is that unfortunately a car went into the water and it quickly went under. You can probably see some search and rescue or first responders all the way back there. But unfortunately, we do have that area blocked off. But responders did pause that search after some challenges in the water and poor visibility. But police have not confirmed how many people were inside the car when it did go under.
0: Doesn't sound good. Sounds like they've backed off a little bit. We know the car went in. They're looking for the people. This isn't Pawtucket over by the stadium. Did you see the shark in the water?
17: Yeah.
0: Off of Block Island. The shark, the great white shark, big one, 15-footer. He came up and smiled for the camera, too. They were feasting on a dead whale.
18: Sail away in the Black Island Ferry.
0: Stay on the boat. We're going to need a bigger boat. A great white feasting on a dead whale just off Block Island.
19: A whale washing up on shore over the weekend. This was on Block Island Sunday afternoon. Block Island Chamber of Commerce sharing this photo. They say it was found north of Town Beach. They're asking the public to avoid approaching the whale or disturbing it.
0: Just leave it. We'll take care of it.
1: That's gotta smell, right?
0: Block Island Police Chief. Warning parents. Listen, if your kids come out here and they don't keep 2 feet in one shoe, they're going to end up in jail. Okay, we're going to end up exporting them back to you. So if you come to Block Island, behave.
20: Police Chief Paul Dean says big holidays like the 4th of July have been a major headache in recent years. Some visitors we spoke with at the ferry launch in Narragansett agree.
21: I think it's madness, and I think it's dangerous.
20: Mary Ellen Wedgemont says she was there on the 4th last year.
21: I felt frightened to be on the beach. There were just kids everywhere drinking.
20: Chief Dean says it's not just the drinking that's taxing their resources. It's also what those kids leave behind.
22: 1,400 pounds of trash just from that section of beach that these kids are on.
0: What do you think this is? What do you think this is? Whoa, Lock Island. Behave this. Island. That's what it means.
1: Behave Island.
0: Otherwise, they're going to lock you up. Do it, Chief. Keep the island beautiful.
22: A parent or suitable guardian is going to have to get on the ferry and come get their kid.
0: So hey, that's another headache for you. How big is the Block Island jail? Like Andy Griffith runs it with Otis.
1: See, sharks, kids.
0: Well, throw them to the sharks. Be done with it.
23: For Christ's sake, tomorrow's the 4th of July, and we will be open for business. It's going to be one of the best summers we've ever had. Now, if you fellas are concerned about the beaches, you do whatever you have to make them safe. But those beaches will be open for this weekend.
22: Drinking on our beaches, leaving all their trash and making a mess.
0: God, I have to call Holland now. Need to get out there. Citizens arrest.
18: Sail away in the Black Island Ferry.
0: What are we trying? Listen, we're not making this Atwell's Avenue. Okay? There's no me swing you out there. Tom, jack the prices up. Keep the riffraff out. Jack it up.
1: Yeah, but then that's not fair to everybody else.
0: That doesn't matter. They'll pay it. Tommy, you know why the breakers in Palm Beach is so nice?
1: Because it's expensive?
0: It's so expensive.
1: Right.
0: Yeah, that's why it's so nice. You lower the prices, not the same. Anyway, Chief, I'd recommend just throw them right in the water. Be done with it. Be done with it. All right, 647, Seagulls.
1: 747.
0: Oh, I'm sorry. Oh, take that back. Wait, 647 in Chicago. 747 here.
1: What's it in L.A.?
0: It is
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27: Not all screen time is created equal, and a new study out of Sweden is helping us understand this even better. So researchers followed more than 20,000 people over nearly two decades and determined that passive screen time, like sitting on the couch and watching television, raised someone's risk of dementia. But if they did something active, like reading, puzzles, or interacting with other people, this same group of people saw their risk of dementia drop. Just like you gotta put the work in to keep your body in shape as you age, you basically have to do the same thing with your brain. A couple things I have found to help. working to learn something new every day, whatever it might be, challenging yourself in some way every day, and really importantly, staying socially active. Some days, that means meeting friends in person. Other days, maybe an email, a text, or a phone call. Just stay engaged. I'm Dr. Sanjay Gupta, helping you live a better life.
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9: 195 westbound, pretty slow moving between the Pawtucket Avenue on-ramp and the Washington Bridge work zone. Eastbound is slow between 95 and the Washington Bridge. 95 southbound, a heavy ride after Smithfield Ave down towards the 610. Northbound gets a little bit heavy just past Thurber's Avenue. Slow moving on the 610 inbound from right around the Toby Street overpass heading towards 95. I'm Robin Murphy with your Right Now Traffic.
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10: Sunny to partly cloudy today. Warm and humid with a high of 85 and partly cloudy, low 65 tonight. Partly sunny, warm and humid, high 86 tomorrow. A couple of thunderstorms are likely later in the day and at night. Hot and humid with sun and some clouds and a high of 92 on Wednesday. With WPRO's exclusive AccuWeather, I'm meteorologist Heather Zayer.
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27: You know, it's funny, when I think back to what the typical American dinner looked like when you and I were kids, there's usually some kind of meat featured at the center of the plate. Vegetables are there, but often thought of as a side dish. More and more, though, we are coming to realize that a plant-based diet, with little or no meat even, is going to be a healthier way to eat for just about everyone. New study out of the University of Hawaii Cancer Center found that eating a high-quality plant-rich diet that includes whole grains, vegetables, and fruits may prevent cognitive impairment even when people start that diet in their late 50s and 60s. Yeah, it's important to make sure you're getting enough protein, fats, complex carbohydrates. Just because you cut out or even cut back on meat, though, is not a license to eat whatever you want. Focus on eating whole, real foods. I'm Dr. Sanjay Gupta, helping you live a better life.
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2: Commotion in this company's history. I said, listen, you go. Hint, hint. I said, listen, you go.
3: You go.
2: You go. I want to buy the socks, but there was only three socks, not four.
3: Really?
2: We've never seen that before. I said, well, it's always something new under the sun. Well, that means we'll have to break up another pair. I said, yeah, I guess it does. I said, I get two pairs, so just break that up, split it up. I said, I'm not stealing it. Well, what do I do with the other one? I don't know. Wait for a guy with one leg to come in. I don't know what to tell you. Well, what? She didn't want to give me the other pair of socks. You believe this? Well, we'd lose my... What? They're 40% off? They cost you 50 cents. I'm buying two pairs of shoes from you. And socks. This is unbelievable. Little things like this, Tom.
4: It never ends.
2: This is little things like this. I'm giving you money for the shoe. I'm buying two pair plus the socks that I don't even need. I'm just buying them so I could try the shoe on, right? Well, we've never seen this before. I said, well, look at them. Where's the other sock? Where is the other sock? I haven't moved from this. Where's the other sock? Well, she kind of harumphing, Tom. You ever see someone harumph?
3: I've seen a harumph.
2: Harumph. No, I kept my cool, Tom.
3: Oh, yeah, sure.
2: Absolutely. Because, Tom, you'll end up on a TikTok video.
3: Yes.
2: I don't want that. No, start of the new show, Tom. We don't need that. Anyway, I wanted to tell her, listen, lady. What is this? Going to bust Hugo over here? Give me the two pairs of shoes. Give me the socks. Go give me another pair of socks.
4: You're a paying customer. That, you deserve better.
2: I kept my cool. Whatever it is, whatever you have to do, you do. Yeah. Anyway,
4: so you got the
2: socks in life. These are little things in life, Tom.
4: But you got the sock.
2: I got the shoes and I got the sock and I made her bust up another pair.
4: Good.
2: What the hell putting for it? Socks are 40% off anyway. It's one of these stores. They mark everything down 40%. You know? Hugo. You know Hugo?
4: I know Hugo. He's a boss.
2: Hugo's a boss. Not saying that happened there. I'm just saying Hugo's a boss. It's 8 o'clock.
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7: We are expecting some really, truly extreme heat over the next week. And if you see what's happening elsewhere, this could be potentially deadly.
6: That's New York State's Governor Kathy Hochul as the National Weather Service issues an extreme heat watch with temperatures Thursday and Friday, potentially making runs at 100 degrees. We're rolling this morning with National Meteorologist Jeff Smith.
8: Could have multiple days above the 100-degree mark just west of New York City, well into the 90s, maybe approaching the century mark, even in Central Park. It hasn't got up to 100 in Central Park since way back in 2012, so nearly 14 years. Actually, increasing confidence that even in the city, this heat wave will last right through the 4th of July.
6: Getting word now down south, a fifth death associated with flash flooding. The latest person lost from Tennessee. Four other people were killed by high water in Kentucky. Meantime, out west, three firefighters are dead as they battle wildfires along the Utah and Colorado border. Here at home, the search resuming along the Seekonk River near Pawtucket's Tidewater Landing. Police say there are reports of an occupied vehicle that went into the water from the boat ramp at Taft Street. This is right around 7:30, not very far from Centerville Bank Stadium. In the meantime, there's been another drowning at Warwick's Connecticut Point. A 71-year-old call hogger was pulled from the water unresponsive on Sunday afternoon. That's the second apparent drowning this month at Connecticut. Coming off a weekend of new shooting between the U.S. and Iran, we get the latest from Washington now and ABC's Karen Nawab.
9: Just yesterday, Iran launched a series of missiles and drones at American military sites in the Middle East, from Bahrain to Kuwait. This after the U.S. struck multiple targets inside Iran. And those U.S. attacks were in response to Iran hitting an oil tanker in the Strait of Hormuz.

0: Hormuz. All this risking the ongoing ceasefire.
1: Correspondent Karen Noir reports from Washington and Venezuela. The death toll over 1,400. There's still many more feared lost in those earthquakes last week. Had a whale wash up on Block Island over the weekend. This happened just north of the town beach there. The Chamber of Commerce asking people to stay away. Also, there was pictures that surfaced of a great white shark that was going after that whale again after it died. Kate Middleton is feeling better these days over in the UK. They say Kate climbed the three highest mountains in the country over the weekend.
2: Lots of people have asked me why I'm doing this challenge, and partly it's personal. I'm so grateful to be here, to be strong enough to walk these hills. But more importantly, it's to give something back.
1: Miss Kate Middleton raising money, they say, for holistic cancer treatment. WPR News Time is 8:03. It's time again for WPRO Sports. Red Sox showing signs of life up there at Fenway Park. Jaron Duran last night. A two-run walk-off single in the bottom of the 10th inning. The Red Sox, what's going on here? They complete a four-game sweep of the Yankees, 5-4 last night.
3: We just got to keep the same energy. We know it's the Yankees, and there's always a bunch of energy, but we just got to make sure we carry that over and don't let it die out.
1: He was on NBC Sunday Night Baseball. Red Sox 4 straight over the Yankees. Nationals arrive at Fenway for the first of three. First knockout game up the road in Foxborough this afternoon at the World Cup. Germany takes on Paraguay. Getting ready for the U.S. meeting Bosnia Wednesday night at Santa Clara. And they'll be back in the links in 1 hour, 9 o'clock tee time. This is in Connecticut. Overtime between Scottie Scheffler and Victor Hovland. They had to halt play last night because of darkness at the TPC River Highlands. That happened after thunderstorms moved through at about 6 o'clock last night. WPRO News Time is 8:04.
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5: 95 southbound, heavy volume, couple of slowdowns between the Pawtucket S curves and downtown Providence. Both sides of 95 have got brake lights hopping onto 195 east. 195 eastbound, slow between 95 and the Washington Bridge. Westbound, the brake lights start right around the East Shore Expressway overpass. It's slow on the 610 inbound from just before the Toby Street overpass heading out to 95. I'm Robin Murphy with your Right Now Traffic.
1: 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The WPRO AccuWeather forecast. Sunny and seasonably warm today and tomorrow. Mid-80s on the way. Mid-60s are low tonight. Showers and thunderstorms tomorrow afternoon. That's a warm front. Actually, should call it a hot front. Temperatures make a run to 90 on Wednesday. Then near 100 degrees when extreme heat watches have been issued Thursday and Friday. And for the parade on Saturday, it's going to be right around 90 degrees.
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11: 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You put these in the individual rooms, and they give you the feel of central. 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

0: This should just come out and end this. Now, over the weekend, Us Weekly had a story that, well, they really wanted to get married in Rhode Island, Taylor Swift and Kat. They really wanted to get married in Watch Hill. But the whole thing would have overwhelmed the tiny village, and so they opted for Madison Square Garden instead. And the New York Times, everybody's buying into this. Well, they pulled permits. There's people building staging. Now, hold on. Let's think about this. Does that make sense? That she would have her wedding at Madison Square Garden? Isn't that a little tacky? Isn't that a little ostentatious? Now, the speculation is that there's people involved in Rhode Island in planning and stuff. Listen, don't count it out. She still could get married up here. And so this latest thing is that this Madison Square Garden thing may be for an album drop. She's working on a new album. She may be dropping a new album there. Or maybe it's going to be some kind of an event for fans, invited fans. She's got a huge fan club, names and addresses. Or how about the time? Maybe it's a watch party for the actual wedding in Rhode Island. So I'm not closing the door on this. No, I thought Rhode Island, that's a dead issue, not getting married up here. And then Madison Square Garden threw all of us off. Well, maybe this is just another, another tall tale to completely throw us off. Tom, maybe she's going to get married in Pennsylvania, Tennessee.
1: So I like
0: Lake Como.
1: I think you're on to something.
0: Lake Mario Como. Anything could be.
1: And when we look back at this weekend, which is when they're supposed to get married,
0: yeah.
1: You might have the biggest entertainment story in the world right now.
0: There are people involved in planning and stuff that are, you can't keep a secret secret.
1: Here's what
0: someone
1: I have.
0: Tell somebody, someone tells another person. But think about this. Does Madison Square Garden make sense for her to get married?
1: Right now it does because, if they're doing a watch party for this, they have to put out the invitations today. So what is she using Madison Square Garden for?
0: A VIP event.
1: I understand
0: for her
1: that.
0: Album drop or to invite fans for some other thing to watch the wedding.
1: But you have to put that notice out there today.
0: Well, then whoever's coming has got notice. There's something going on. Tom, the Moonies get married at Madison Square Garden, like 1,000 couples. It doesn't make sense. If she was, Us Weekly, she had her heart set on the Coastal wedding. She had her heart set on Watch Hill. But for one reason or another, this could all be just stories put out there, Tom. But if you think about Madison Square Garden, that's kind of tacky.
1: Yes, I agree with you. But I also look at it like, okay, you've pulled permits from Madison Square Garden. You have a stage being built in Pennsylvania right now, being moved to Madison Square Garden.
0: So for an album drop.
1: I understand that.
0: Not for, can I just say, that would be tacky. That would completely tacky for her to, look, she's a big star, but for her to think I have to commandeer Madison Square Garden for my wedding, like no one else has done. The biggest egomaniacs in the world haven't done that.
1: And you make a good point. I don't disagree with that. Where I stumble here is, okay, if you're going to be doing this watch party, you're going to be doing this album drop party right at Madison Square Garden.
0: Yeah.
1: That has to go out either today or tomorrow because the wedding is this weekend.
0: Okay. We don't know that the wedding is this weekend. You don't know. There's been no confirmation of any wedding date. Absolutely not. Looking at everything today, it's probably an album drop, and I think Rhode Island is still in the offing for a wedding.
1: Okay.
0: Just putting that out there. The little spies in Westerly, they're kind of not completely agreeing with this, but I texted one last night, so now I'm hearing it's Rhode Island again. And MSG is another event or watch party for wedding fans or an album drop. What's the latest from Westerly? And the seagull says, I heard that from a source, too. Tom, they have their own sources now.
2: Come here Westerly's for your information. Place. Come right here for your news.
0: Not quite Rhode Island, not quite Connecticut. It's a little place.
1: It's its own little country.
0: People down there.
1: Yes. The People's Republic of Westerly.
0: People's Republic of Westerly.
1: You understand what you're saying right now would be, groundbreaking.
0: But we're not saying anything other than Madison Square Garden makes no sense. That just doesn't fit her. It doesn't fit anything. It's a little ostentatious. It's a little over the top. Just doesn't make it. That doesn't make sense. So we just want to posit that Rhode Island could still be in the running. Just putting that out there. Maybe we're all going to be surprised. It was Pennsylvania. It was Tennessee. It was like Mario Cuomo. It could be anything.
1: But you're right about the coastal wedding. She does want a coastal wedding.
0: In other words, if you had your heart set on a coastal wedding. Well, you can't do that. Okay, how about Madison Square Garden? Wait a minute. That doesn't make sense. Unless you're getting married with the Moonies. You know who the Moonies are, Tom?
1: I learned about them last week. You told me this. Yeah.
0: Reverend Sung Myung Moon. He was a, it was a religion. Some people said it was a cult. If somehow they kind of died out, at least in the media. It used to be in the media all the time, the 80s. Right? He married like 1,000, 2,000 of his disciples at a shot. And he married. He picked who you got married to. He did this at Yankee Stadium. He did it at the Garden, too. So, as far as I know, Taylor's not a Mooney.
1: 441 sources say Taylor Swift is going to be in the 4th of July Bristol parade.
0: There you go. She might get married on a float. Which would be less ostentation than getting married at Madison Square Garden. All right, so listen, I'm just saying, there's people involved in planning. You just can't throw this like overnight. There's, you know, people are keeping their mouths shut, but
1: yeah, but if you're
0: leaking
1: this,
0: here and there,
1: if you're saying this, I'm starting to think, oh my God, we're getting this wedding.
0: Well, I mean, she could control that little village.
1: Yeah,
0: you could get the cops, stop anybody here, right? You get everybody in late at night, whatever it is, and now the street's shut off. Because there's only like 5 or 6 houses on that street.
1: $2 million.
0: So you invite the other rich people to the wedding, and you took care of that, right? And then you get you make some kind of a donation to the state. They close the beach for you. How do you keep the helicopters in the? Well, you can't, unless you can restrict airspace. I don't know. Keep the helicopters away, and keep the boats offshore. Can you do all this? Anything? We can do anything with money. Invite McKee, Tom. That's what I do. I invite McKee.
1: Yeah.
0: He bring an envelope.
1: Could she vote in our elections? I guess maybe she could, right?
0: I don't think she's registered here, is she?
3: I'm the governor.
1: Well, we'll see.
0: Good morning, Governor. How are you? How you doing? What's the McKee's calcium odds?
1: There's a better chance that Taylor Swift's wedding's happening here than he wins the nominee for the Democratic Party.
0: Ye of little faith.
1: Helena's got an 84% chance of winning the Democratic nomination, which has dropped, by the way, a little bit since Friday.
0: All right, so if we put $100 on Helena,
1: yeah,
0: what do we get back?
1: $3.
0: We win $3?
1: Yeah.
0: So we get $103 back?
1: No. $3. So you get 50. Your total win is $53.
0: You lose.
1: You put down 50.
0: Yeah.
1: You only get $3 if she wins.
0: But you'll get your bet. You'll get your initial bet back plus $3 profit.
1: You're right.
0: So you win $3.
1: Right, and your profit if McKee wins is $624.
0: Okay, so if I put $100 on McKee.
1: Yeah.
0: How much do you get back?
1: You get back 724. So the 100 plus the 600.
0: Wow. Well, this is like the Kentucky Derby. People always bet on the long shots. What the hell of it? Just put it down. Right?
1: Yeah.
0: But we're not going to do that, Tom.
1: 13% chance that McKee wins the nomination for the Democratic Party.
0: Well, now that he's renounced Satan, hasn't his odds gone up?
1: No. Well, a little bit.
0: A little bit, I would think.
1: So the Taylor Swift wedding, 17% odds. Right now, and it has jumped back up again because I said 393 to you earlier, dropped down to 353. Now it's up to 398.
0: Okay, see, they must be listening to the radio.
1: Yeah,
0: but I want just this morning. Just think about that. The MSG that makes no sense.
1: There's
0: that makes no sense.
1: $2.4 million bet on predictions placed on Kalshi.
0: Who gets married at Madison Square Garden? What, Yankee Stadium wasn't available? That just even for her, like, it doesn't make sense.
1: You're forgetting the biggest wedding that happened at Madison Square Garden. Two biggest weddings.
0: Which?
1: Haystacks Calhoun, back in the 1980s.
0: Haystacks Calhoun got married there?
1: Yes, he did. And
0: Gorilla Monsoon?
1: I forget who he married. And also Macho Man Randy Savage and Miss Elizabeth.
0: He married Miss Elizabeth.
1: At Madison Square Garden.
0: Right. A lot of people were against that. Yeah.
1: Yeah, Jake the Snake Roberts and The Undertaker.
0: Taylor would be in the company of Randy Macho Man Savage.
1: Macho Man Savage and Miss
0: Gorilla
1: Elizabeth.
0: Gorilla
1: Monsoon and Haystacks Calhoun.
0: And the Moonies. Okay.
1: It's a good company.
0: Yeah. I'm starting to think no. Hey, speaking of Family Matters, Tom.
1: Yeah.
0: Prince Harry is going back to England to meet with his father.
1: Daddy.
0: After writing a scathing tell-all book embarrassing the hell out of his whole family.
1: The interviews.
0: And then doing a terrible interview with Oprah, how, you know, they're all nuts. He has the temerity to go back. Now he's going to make nice with his old man?
4: And we'll never be royal. It's the one in our blood.
0: Tom, is there a wackier family? Even the Kennedys have a little, you know. The royals. Harry's going back. He's taking the family. At least we know he's going to take the kids, because the grandfather, you know, getting up there. He's got problems, health problems. He's very excited to see the grandchildren. So Harry's going to go back. This is the week of the 7th. And he's going to be put up in a royal residence, which is, that's an improvement, Tom. Because they gave him like a shack last night. The question is, will he bring Megan? Because she's the trouble one. You know, she's the one who tore them apart. Is he going to bring Megan? But this is coming up. The Brits are all to talk about this.
3: Royal commentator Amanda Mata exclusively tells Page Six that Markle's presence adds symbolic weight to the reunion, saying, if Meghan accompanies Harry to the UK or to a meeting with his family, it would signal to the public that any effort at rebuilding relationships extends to the Sussex family as a whole. It's unknown at this time if Meghan will meet with King Charles alongside her husband, Prince Harry. Charles personally invited Prince Harry and his entire family, including Markle. The Sun reports that the king is overjoyed to see the Sussex children. It's a run
0: in our blood. Grandpa?
5: Yes. Listen, bring your wife with you. Listen, you've got to bring her with you.
0: Yeah, Megan. Megan's coming. You can call me Queen Bee. You think the in-laws will be there? You think the other brother?
1: I don't know. Good question.
0: Prince William? Can't stand the brother now.
1: No.
0: Can't stand Megan. Prince William and Kate. Hey, Kate. Kate was in the news. What did Kate do, Tom? She climbed a mountain?
1: She climbed the highest peak in the United Kingdom.
0: Mount Cracker. She climbed the highest peak in the United UK. Biscuit. Mount Biscuit. No, she climbed the mountain. That's great because she had her health challenges, too. Kate's back in the news with an inspiring message.
6: Kate Middleton climbed these three high peaks in 24 hours, 10,000 vertical feet total, raising money for holistic cancer treatment.
7: Lots of people have asked me why I'm doing this challenge, and partly it's personal. I'm so grateful to be here, to be strong enough to walk these hills. But more importantly, it's to give something back.
6: The princess says she knows personally how difficult the challenge is for those living with cancer and for those who have survived it. Wayne Cabot, ABC News.
0: She's the good daughter-in-law. Behaves everything. Keeps 2 feet in one royal shoe.
1: You never see her anymore, really. No, you know, it was even before the cancer announcement.
0: And the prince, William, he's the good son. Well, the good son. Yeah. The other one, Harry, he's the prodigal son. Tom, do you understand now that the parable of the prodigal son?
1: I've always
0: understood. This is a perfect illustration, right? Prince William, he does everything right. I stay royal, I behave, I do this, I get married, I have children, I don't do anything wrong. Nothing. Right? Harry, all he does is cause you heartache and trouble. Nothing, does anything right. Marries Meghan, runs around the world, leaves you, does an interview, writes a book. Terrible, terrible, right? Now, Tom, this is the prodigal son. Now who's coming back home after all these years?
1: Harry.
0: Harry is coming back home. And true to the parable of the prodigal son, the father is welcoming him into his home. Right? After all of this, he's going to come back and the king is going to put him up in a royal residence. Now, in the Bible, the other brother said, well, what the hell is this? What is this? I behave. I'm good. This guy gallivants all over the world. You're going to welcome him back? What was this all about? That's exactly what's happening. This is the parable of the prodigal son. Now, what did the father say in the Bible? He said, well, you know, you're right. You were good. You have behaved. But it's your brother. And he's my son. And he's coming back. And yes, I'm going to warmly welcome him. As I must. He's my son. Tom, just think about that for a while. Or at least 2 minutes. It's 8:21.
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9: 195 westbound, slow moving, starting just before the East Shore Expressway overpass, getting out past Broadway. Eastbound, slow from the highway to the Washington Bridge. 95 southbound, those right lanes get bunched up after Branch Avenue, down through the merge with 146 south. Watch for brake lights hopping onto 195 east. Northbound, busy but moving in and out of the capital city. 610 inbound, slow between the Toby Street overpass and 95. I'm Robin Murphy with your right now traffic.
8: from the Seascape Yard Guard Weather Center.
9: Sunny to partly cloudy today, warm and humid with a high of 85, then partly cloudy, low 65 tonight. Partly sunny, warm and humid, high 86 tomorrow. A couple of thunderstorms are likely later in the day and at night. Hot and humid with sun and some clouds and a high of 92 on Wednesday. With WPRO's exclusive.
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24: Not all screen time is created equal, and a new study out of Sweden is helping us understand this even better. So researchers followed more than 20,000 people over nearly two decades and determined that passive screen time, like sitting on the couch and watching television, raised someone's risk of dementia. But if they did something active, like reading, puzzles, or interacting with other people, this same group of people saw their risk of dementia drop. Just like you gotta put the work in to keep your body in shape as you age, you basically have to do the same thing with your brain. A couple things I have found to help: working to learn something new every day, whatever it might be, challenging yourself in some way every day, and really importantly, staying socially active. Some days that means meeting friends in person. Other days, maybe an email, a text, or a phone call. Just stay engaged. I'm Dr. Sanjay Gupta, helping you live a better life.

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9: Good morning. Hi.
10: Good morning. Good morning. How's your Great American State Fair doing down there in D.C.? A little bit of a bust, we hear. It's a little bit of a bust. Well, 10 states didn't participate. Yes, Rhode Island, Massachusetts, Connecticut. The pavilions are there, but nobody's in them.
11: That's concerning.
10: What if you built a pavilion and nobody came? It'd be the Great American State Fair. It's a bust, Tom, on the mall. Now, there was a woman from... It was a woman from Pawtucket. There was a woman from Rhode Island walking around when the reporters caught up with her, and said, where are you from, Rhode Island? Oh, how's your state pavilion?
12: Rhode Island.
13: She went down for the fair.
12: We did. Yes, we did. I'll tell you, the sad thing is Rhode Island did not have a display. They ought to be ashamed of themselves.
14: You shame. Get nothing.
10: Shame,
14: you lose.
10: Shame.
14: Good day, sir.
10: Shame.
15: Shame on you.
10: Shame on you.
16: So I am downtown heading to Trump's little state fair thingamajiggy. Of course, they already screwed up. The damn thing was supposed to be at 12th Street. It's not. They send you to 12th Street on the map, and now they're making me walk three or four blocks to get to the entrance because they've got enough security here to be like it's the airport or the White House or something. Well, that took forever. I had to walk like four or five blocks to get to the stupid entrance. You'll see not exactly big lines here today. Not exactly... any lines here today.
15: By the way, there's a certain derangement of the left hating Trump so much that they would go and show up at this thing to show how much it sucks.
10: Can I see your ticket, sir? I'm sorry, you're at the stupid entrance. This is not the gate. You have to go to the stupid entrance. But that woman, she was a little mad that we didn't participate. Well, look, Secretary of State Amore says it's not political. No, don't frame it that way.
17: No.
10: He said, we got the invitation. It was $100,000, and you had to have somebody man it there. And we're not participating in that one. We're participating, and he made a point of saying, the nonpartisan, congressionally sanctioned celebration.
17: See, Gene?
10: That's what we're doing.
15: See, you didn't get it, Bill.
10: Bill, let's just say it, Bill. we dropped the ball on this here. There's no great marquee celebration going. There's nothing.
17: It's only 250 years.
10: The 250 years is coming and going without anything.
17: It's only 250, Gene.
10: Yeah.
17: Come on.
10: Amore, when it was on, maybe, what was it, 2 weeks ago?
15: Yeah.
10: Oh, no, we're having a water fire.
17: Yeah,
10: really? You have a water fire once a week. Like, well, we're having a water fire.
15: We're planting trees.
10: We're planting trees. Didn't you come to the tree, Liberty Tree planting in your community? I didn't see you there.
17: We all need to plant a tree. Here.
10: That's right, the tree planting and honor flights for the veterans. Uh-huh. Listen, they're wonderful.
17: They are, Gene.
10: They are, but we have them occasionally, routinely. Mm. There's nothing. There's no marquee event. We blew it. There's nothing. Let's just all face it. Trump had his fair. The 10 blue states opted not to go. But don't think it's political.
17: Come on.
10: Yeah, come on. What's the matter with you? It's 8:30. Good morning.
15: Yeah.
17: But, Gene, the big story on Action News is, this is the WPR News at 8:30, Duncan Gene is going to start selling limited edition Eagle Cup for America 250. See, there you go, here in New England. They also say, Gene, they'll sell what they're describing as festive refreshers, lemonade, and coffee beverages. President, speaking of presidents,
15: for sugar, good.
17: He's got on social media, the president, Tom, says Iran has requested a meeting. It's going to be tomorrow in Doha.
18: All this uncertainty from the Middle East has pushed oil prices higher overnight.
11: But here at home, drivers have seen gas prices come down steadily. Prices have dropped an average of 60 cents per gallon in the last month. The national average is now 3.79, although that is still 85 cents higher than before the war with Iran started.
17: ABC's Karen Hua. Finally, off Block Island, they needed Chief Brody. Remember him? You're going to need a bigger boat. A 15-foot great white shark comes up literally for a picture. That's why the beast was feasting on that dead whale that washed ashore just north of the town beach on Block Island. It's 8:31.
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19: On 95, westbound, slow moving, starting right around the East Shore Expressway overpass, getting out past Broadway. Eastbound is slow between the I-way and the Washington Bridge work zone. 95 northbound, not looking too bad. Busy, but moving in and out of the capital city. Southbound, still moderate to heavy past Branch Ave, heading down towards the 610. 610 inbound under the speed limit just before the Toby Street overpass, heading for 95. I'm Robin Murphy with your Right Now Traffic.
17: 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Indeed. 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It's going to be hot today. Well, warm today and tomorrow. Mid-80s on the way, then hot. Real hot.
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25: We talk a lot here about ultra-processed foods and the many ways in which they can negatively impact your health. They've been linked to weight gain, obesity, type 2 diabetes, cardiovascular disease, even cancer. And now a new study out of UCSF found that high ultra-processed food intake was associated with something called intramuscular fat, which is exactly what it sounds like. That's fat inside your muscles, which can cause them to become weaker. Now, in this particular study, the researchers noticed more wear and tear and pain in people's knees because of weakened thigh muscles. Cutting back on ultra-processed foods isn't easy. The CDC estimates at least half the calories in our diet come from ultra-processed foods. But if you're looking to eat cleaner, cutting out sugar-sweetened beverages, that may be the best number one thing you can do to try and get started. I'm Dr. Sanjay Gupta, helping you live a better life.
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17: I'm the Candyman.
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10: Good morning.
3: I'm a little nervous.
10: Why are you nervous? You know, you've got the world is your oyster. You got the big rays over there. Why are you nervous? I'm nervous.
4: It's done. I hope we don't have to talk about this anymore.
10: Forgive them. Tom, you know what's done? The 250th. 4th of July is here. Nothing. No Keystone event. Nothing.
15: You know what it is? You know
10: what? We have a water fire. Water fire.
15: You know what our Keystone... What is it? Our Keystone event is the Matt Allen broadcast from the Bristol 4th of July parade this Friday.
10: Okay, we'll give it to Matt. Is he going to be over there? He's a big thing.
15: Yeah, he does his yearly 4th of July show on the. Okay. So he'll be there on Friday. So I was all listening right to him on Friday talk about it. So
10: that's it. So the 4th of July parade.
15: It's a dud. Just say, call it what it is.
10: I hate to call it. I mean, I hate to. You're going to have to make your own celebration. Go out and buy your flags. Go out and buy your bunting. I did it over the weekend. Always buy a new flag for 4th of July. Bought a couple of new fans. They're called, Tom, the big fan, the bunting. I bought a couple of those. I had the 250th flag since last year. Bought a new Rhode Island flag. Got everything. I went to ABC Flags, Cranston, Rhode Island. Went to see my friend Barbara McGurl. She runs it. Her father started it 88 years ago. They're selling flags. 88 years they're selling flags in Cranston. I think they were on the other side, on Plainfield Street on the Johnson side, then moved to Cranston. So if you want Made in America flags, you go see Barbara. Then there's not that many flag shops around. No, I'm looking. There's Rhode Island Flags in Narragansett. ABC, that's Barbara. It says Newport Flag Company. Newport, Rhode Island, opens soon. So I'm counting 1, 2, 3 places you can go buy Made in American flags. I bought mine from ABC Flag, Barbara McGurl.
5: Well, Barbara, it's that time again. 4th of July is coming. This is your busy season.
6: Yes, it is very, very busy, especially with the anniversary, yeah. 250 years of America. People are optimistic. They're out there buying flags and yeah. Very, very happy again.
5: Now, this new 250th anniversary flag, the blue one, are you sold out?
6: Yes, I am. But we have some coming in 2 weeks.
5: Right. And your flags are all Made in America.
6: They are.
5: Annan Flag Company.
6: Yes.
5: Right.
6: Yes.
5: No tax on flags, right?
6: No.
5: Right. How long have you been in business? I know your father started the company. How long?
6: 88 years this year. Big celebration,
5: right.
6: Not only for America, but for us.
5: Right. Well, your father had the shop where? On Plainfield Street?
6: Yes.
5: Many years?
6: Yes.
5: And then it moved?
6: Yes.
5: And you're still at it?
6: Yes, yeah. I am.
5: Right. And this is your busy season?
6: Yes.
5: Right. And is it a little better this year than it was last
6: definitely.
5: Year because of the 250th?
6: Yes, absolutely.
5: It is. Right. Now, yes. I get my flags from you. And I got some bunting, too.
6: Yes.
5: I have the 250th, and I got a nice, what did they get, the 4x6?
6: Yes.
5: Right, right. And, all right, happy 4th of July.
6: Oh, thank you, and happy 4th of July to you, Gene. We love you.
5: All right, ABC Flag Company, Cranston, Rhode Island.
6: Yes.
5: And you have a website?
6: www.abcflagcompany.com.
5: Great, happy 4th of July.
6: Thank you. Happy
10: Tom, you got to see my house. Looks like Thomas Jefferson lives here.
15: This is what you do every year.
10: I do it every year.
15: I've never seen it because I've never been to your house, but I know it looks nice.
10: Well, don't you want to keep it that way?
15: Yeah, I do. I actually do.
10: Alive. I mean, I come over a lot. Yeah, and that house looks great. I got the flags up and everything. So. Yeah, listen, you got to make your own celebration. Don't leave it up. Don't wait for the state. Okay? They dropped the ball. There's nothing. Oh, we're planting Liberty trees in all 39 communities. Didn't you go to your... No, I must have missed
15: Ooh.
10: That. Ooh, I must have missed that potted plant. Rhode Island Flags, Narragansett. ABC Flag, Cranston. That's Barbara. And the Google says Newport Flag Company. Open soon, 9 a.m. So, listen, don't buy a Chinese-made American flag, whatever you do, all right? Don't do that. Buy a regular Annan... There's like two or three companies still making American flags here. I've got the Annan. And buy a Rhode Island flag, too. We have a beautiful flag. No, we do with the anchor and the stars. It looks great.
15: Now, do you do what great. Some other people do, and they, like, line up all the different American flags through the years?
10: No, although my understanding of the flag code, any American flag is to be treated as an American flag. Even an older one with 49 stars, it still has the same worth as an American flag. And that would go for the Betsy Ross flag, too.
15: So do you have
10: kind of a thing. I mean, the flag code isn't enshrined in law. It's recommendations the government recommends you follow. By the way, go read the flag code, because a lot of people wear American flags in clothing. It's frowned upon. I don't mean to bust your bubble. You know, I want to wear a beautiful shirt. It's kind of frowned upon.
15: You know,
10: the flag should be just flown as a flag.
15: You know, Old Navy's made billions on those flag t-shirts
10: Ralph
15: every
10: Lauren
15: year, right?
10: Yeah, go read the flag. I mean, look, again, nobody's going to arrest you for doing it, but if you want to follow the flag code, the flag's... It's not really to be worn as an item of clothing,
15: right.
10: Or festooned, I think is the word they use, festooned on your clothing. It really should be just flown as a flag. Sections for public servants and military who wear it on the sleeves. Then there's the other. I also have the Don't Give Up the Ship flag, which is a great flag. Don't Give Up the Ship, the famous naval battle with a Rhode Island connection, by the way. Don't Give Up the Ship. So go buy your flags and make your own celebration for the 250th. It's a shame because I'm old enough to remember the 200th, the bicentennial, with Operation Sail and the tall ships coming up the Hudson River. Then they came to Newport. Then they went up to Boston. It was a big, big deal. That's when the country was a little different back then. Today we're arguing over socialism, communism, what's going to happen to the Democrats. Now, did you ever think 50 years later you'd be asking politicians, do you renounce socialism, and they can't give you an answer? So just ponder that. Those of you old enough to remember the bicentennial 50 years ago, a scant 50 years ago, which is nothing. If a fortune teller came, in 50 years, this is going to be different. You're going to be asking politicians, do they renounce socialism? What? Socialism? Yeah, socialism. Yeah, that's going to be the big question of the day. Do you renounce socialism?
1: Do you renounce socialism? Do you renounce Satan? Let's begin with that.
2: Yeah, Satan's not one of my favorite...
10: Do you renounce Satan?
2: Satan's not one of my favorite,
10: right.
2: Individuals, I guess, if there is an individual,
10: Do you renounce socialism?
2: Now, look, I don't know exactly what that would mean. You'd have
10: what
2: to
10: mean?
2: Define
10: you went to,
2: that.
10: You went to school right in, the 50s?
3: Stop right there. Let me just remind you. McKee has a master's from the Kennedy School of Government. And I don't know what's so... you'll have to define it for me. I think we defined that on the exam, didn't we? Go ahead. We also defined it in the eighth grade. Go ahead.
2: Now, look, I don't know exactly what that would mean. You'd have
10: what do
2: to
10: mean?
2: Define
10: you went to,
2: that
10: you
2: to
10: went
2: me.
10: To school in, what, the 50s? You know what it means. Socialism,
2: well,
10: communism, fascism.
2: I'm not a
10: they're
2: fan.
10: All bad, according to what we learned in school
2: I'm
10: years
2: not a
10: ago.
2: Fan, I'm not a fan of communism. I don't think that system works. I'm a fan of democracy. And again, in our 250th celebration here... I'm a fan of democracy.
10: So I asked you, do you renounce socialism? The answer, yes or no, is?
2: The answer is I don't know exactly what that means.
10: Why doesn't he renounce his communism? why doesn't he, Tom, why didn't he just say, Gene, I'm in a tight election here, and I got to get by her. And I got to do whatever the hell I have to do.
15: You're asking a politician
10: so
15: to
10: win.
15: Be honest?
10: And after I win, come back and ask me. I have nothing to lose. But right now... I'm not going to renounce anything, except Satan. That I will renounce. You'll have to define it. Socialism is an economic and political philosophy advocating for collective, I even said it's the collective government, or governmental ownership and administration of the means of production and distribution of goods. What's communism? The people own everything. Socialism, the government owns everything. It's a little looser. It's one step down. Who else you want to ask? Want to ask Smiley? Does he renounce socialism? Because he's got a socialist running against him.
15: You want to call out socialism? Is it still a bad word?
7: I'm not trying to pick a fight with socialism. What I'm trying to do is deliver results for the people of Providence. Yeah. And I don't think they necessarily care so much about labels. They care about, is their life getting better? Is the city helping or making it harder? And do they see a future for themselves and their families in Providence? And I'm really proud of the progress and the track record that I've been able to accrue over the last 3.5 years.
15: What do you
7: years.
15: Know?
10: See, Tom, Smiley, a little more polished answer. Word salad, BS political answer, but I get a little more polished.
8: Thank you.
3: Thank you. How about Sue Ann Dubois? Do you have that cut where I go back and forth with her?
15: Yeah, I can hold on.
3: The one where she says, oh, that's a loaded question.
15: Hold on.
3: Loaded question. Loaded question. What do you mean? It's not a loaded question, a timely question. Anyway, Sue Ann Dubois, she's a Providence City Councilwoman, progressive. She wants to be your next lieutenant governor. And she's a big fan of the buses. Said she will not take the car and driver that comes with the job. She'll take the bus to the ribbon cuttings. Anyway, Sue, do you renounce socialism?
8: Are you a proud Democrat?
9: I am a proud Democrat.
8: Do you embrace socialism or do you renounce socialism?
9: That is a very loaded question, Gene, but
8: well,
9: I would say...
8: Why would you say that? Three socialists just won in New York last night. Mamdani's a proud socialist.
9: Yeah.
8: Morales is a socialist.
9: Yeah.
8: Your party... There was just a poll that showed your party is embracing socialism.
9: Yeah.
8: It's not a loaded question.
9: No.
8: It's a timely question.
9: I think that's a valid question, and thank you for rephrasing it. But I think, for me, I embrace the programs that come with socialism. Yeah. So I'm not saying I'm a socialist. I'm not saying that I am, socialist versus capitalist or whatever.
8: Right.
9: But the programs that people are buying into in New York City and other places, they're seeing folks like Mamdani fill potholes, make government work for people. I think that's what people want to see, is like government that's actually responsive and actually doing work for people. And that's a lot of what socialism, frankly, is. It's like, are we funding our schools? Are we filling the potholes? Are we actually providing programs for folks that work and using their taxpayer dollars in ways that are effective?
3: Good interview with her. Spirited back and forth.
15: Nice person, too.
3: I always respect people who come in and mix it up.
15: Yeah.
3: Yeah. No, it's good. Now, there's another side to that story. Mamdani, right? Never really held a job. Put him in charge of one of the greatest cities in the world.
15: Mm-hmm.
3: You got Wall Street pulling jobs out left and right. You got cops retiring by the thousands because they don't want to work for him.
11: Republicans are going to make you the poster child for the Democratic Party.
12: Let them. We don't have to ask ourselves what life looks like if a socialist wins. I won last November, and over the course of these last 6 months, what we've delivered for working people are the very things we were told were impossible. We've delivered free childcare for two-year-olds for the first time in New York City history. We've delivered tens of millions of dollars back to tenants who were taken advantage of by bad landlords.
3: Tommy just froze the rent on 1 million apartments.
15: Million apartments?
3: 1 million apartments. Think about that. Just froze the rent. And you know what the landlords are saying? You didn't freeze my taxes.
12: And for a lot of people who ask themselves, what does democratic socialism mean? And you can tell them the answer at a theoretical level. It's the choice to extend democracy from the ballot box the rest of their lives. But in terms of what it means over these last 7 months, we've seen a city with democratic socialist principles at the heart of it within our administration. And what we've delivered has been record lows when it comes to murders and shootings.
11: So is it pragmatic democratic socialism?
12: I think democratic socialism at the heart is pragmatic.
3: Okay. Okay. You just backed three candidates for Congress. They got rid of the incumbents, put his people in. They're going to run. They got a general election coming up. One of them has said no prisons, no borders, no police. This is real. This one, she's the one. She's the one. Really, she's an outlier. That's all right. He won the election. He won. What's that poll? Who had the poll over the weekend?
15: Fox News.
3: This is playing to the younger people in the Democrat Party. It's not playing with everybody.
13: You know, when you ask, should the U.S. move away from capitalism and more towards socialism? Is that a good thing? Democrats said 55%, a majority of them, we should be moving away from capitalism and towards socialism. Democrats under age 45, 66% say it is a good thing to abandon capitalism and move towards socialism.
3: Wow. Keep going. The rest of it, though, when you look at the rest of the party and Republicans and independents, it's a different story.
15: Yeah, so this was from Friday. This was a CNN poll.
3: The CNN's also been polling. This is a topic. This is all they were talking about on the Sunday shows.
14: Positive view of socialism. Among Democrats, look at this. Up considerably from where we were in 2010, 50% to now 66% now. That's a jump of 16 points in a decade and a half. But look at all others. The number is the same. It was 29% back in 2010. It's 30% now. Socialism has become increasingly popular among Democrats, but it is a much tougher sell in the rest of the electorate. It's a much tougher sell among independents. And this is why Republicans actually think that there could be some electoral opportunities because of these Democratic Socialists winning primaries, and why there are a number of mainstream Democrats who are going, I'm not quite sure about that.
16: Okay.
3: Well, 10 of them, 10 moderate Democrats came out in the steps the other day and said, this is not for the party. We'll fight this. James Carville said, the schism of the Democratic Party, it's time for the whole thing to split up. So I don't want to be with these people. So interesting, huh? Isn't it? Now, 50 years ago, when the tall ships were sailing up, if a fortune teller came to you and said, 50 years from now, you'll be wondering whether socialism is right for the country. Look at them. What are you? Socialism? They just taught me that in my sixth grade. That's bad. No, 50 years from now, that's only going to say, can you imagine 50 years from now? I'm glad I'll be dead. D-E-D. Wow.
15: Dead. D-E-D.
3: D-E-D. I went to the Providence schools. D-E-D, dead.
15: Dead.
3: Dead.
15: Dead.
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32: As someone who's been married nearly 25 years, I'll tell you, there's a lot of great things about having a spouse. 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
0: Looks like we've got a crash 195 eastbound before Gaino Street. Everybody's in the right shoulder, so just use caution there. Eastbound heavy but moving past Gaino Street heading for the Washington Bridge. Westbound is still pretty slow between the East Shore Expressway overpass and the Washington Bridge work zone. 95 southbound mostly under the speed limit past Smithfield Ave down towards the 610. Northbound busy but moving in and out of the capital city. 146 southbound is pretty slow after Branch Ave getting down onto 95 south. I'm Robin Murphy with your Right Now traffic.
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1: Sunny to partly cloudy today. Warm and humid with a high of 85 and partly cloudy, low 65 tonight. Partly sunny, warm and humid, high 86 tomorrow. A couple of thunderstorms are likely later in the day and at night. Hot and humid with sun and some clouds and a high of 92 on Wednesday. With WPRO's exclusive AccuWeather, I'm meteorologist Heather Zayer.
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6: A Better Life with Dr. Sanjay Gupta.
7: As someone who's been married nearly 25 years, I'll tell you, there's a lot of great things about having a spouse. And according to a new study out of the University of Miami Health System, marriage might even be linked to a lower risk of cancer. Why? Well, the researchers said people who are married are less likely to engage in risky behavior. They're more likely to get a nudge to go to regular preventive medicine appointments and screenings. And they have a partner to share the load of family obligations, household chores, and finances. No one is saying you should get married in the pursuit of better health. But if you are single, how can you build a strong support system to maybe get some of these same benefits? Do your own research, find out what's important, and then hold members of your squad accountable and let them hold you accountable as well. That can provide a lot of support. I'm Dr. Sanjay Gupta, helping you live a better life.
8: 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People you can trust.
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9: 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Thomas DeVinicio now. We've all had the big wedding. Now we're going to move to another room for dessert.
11: It'll be interesting.
9: Coastal ABC. Bill, I had the whole place saged.
12: Yeah.
9: Priest came in, said the blessing. We're ready to roll, Bill.
12: Let's hit the script is gone, Gene. I saw you throw
9: no
12: it away.
9: No script, right? Bill. 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
12: You got the thing out of your ear, right? You ripped it out of your ear?
9: That's it. Gene off script, 10
11: a.m.
9: Coastal ABC.
11: No matter
9: Coastal
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9: ABC.
11: Us in the morning.
12: He does that too.
9: All right. Coastal ABC, Gene off script. And then the news tonight, NBC 10 at 6. Ciao for now. Have a great rest of your day.

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1: I mean, he's going to sleep in his car at this point, right?
2: 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He needs that self-driving Tesla, right? Jeez. It's tough. What are you thinking, Tom, tonight? You putting money on anybody in a game up in Foxborough?
1: I would say the game that I'm most interested in is Japan-Brazil today.
2: Okay, and that's this afternoon at
1: 1 o'clock.
2: 1 o'clock, the early one. Okay, well, very good. You'll be on Channel 10.
1: Go tonight. Japan!
2: You'll be on Channel 10 tonight as well?
1: Good question.
2: Oh, okay, all right. 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For sensitive.
1: Find out at 2 o'clock. Bye!
2: You look great, Tom. From the right. Home Improvement Specialist News is Sam Deere. This is the WPR News at 9 o'clock. Good morning. Serious business in Pawtucket. Search team still up on the Seekonk River off Tidewater Landing. That's where they believe an occupied car drove into the water from the Taft Street boat ramp. That's not very far from the soccer stadium. Here's Channel 10's Kennedy Buck.
3: Police were first called to this boat ramp along Taft Street due to reports of an occupied vehicle entering the water. Well, that means a person or possibly people were inside at the time. We still don't know that exact number. Police have said that as soon as the vehicle entered the water, it quickly went under, leading to a difficult task for those first responders.
2: That's Channel 10's Kennedy Buck. She is on the waterfront in Pawtucket. There's also word of another drowning out of Connecticut Point. A 71-year-old callhogger failed to surface on Sunday afternoon. This is after he lost a child who also drowned earlier this month at Connecticut. U.S. and Iran perhaps backing away from a renewed round of fighting in the Persian Gulf. The president on social media says the Iranians have requested a meeting in Doha tomorrow.
4: For a few days, what we were seeing was Iran hitting a tanker in the Strait of Hormuz, which then would lead the U.S. to retaliate with their strikes. But then over the weekend, Iran launched not just drones, but also

0: missiles towards Bahrain and Kuwait, which, of course, are home to U.S. military bases.
1: And again, that's ABC's Selena Wang, a long way from Barrington at the White House. 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
2: It's not the kind of spinoff that NBC is used to, but Comcast is creating a separate company to hold NBC Universal, NBC News, Universal Pictures, and Peacock streaming service, along with Sky, the British broadcaster it bought in 2018. Comcast will keep its broadband and wireless businesses as they are. 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
1: That's ABC's Jim Ryan in Dallas this morning. They say it was security concerns. U.S. Weekly is quoting their sources who say that Watch Hill was, in fact, the first choice of Taylor Swift and Travis Kelce. But according to, again, Us Weekly, they couldn't make it work because of the logistics associated with their mansion. No less than the New York Times has reported last week. Madison Square Garden going to play host to a potential wedding this coming weekend. Coming up, as the WPRO news continues, traffic updates on the way, the AccuWeather forecast, that's coming up as well. Tara Terrific, Tara Granahan takes your phone calls next. WPR News Time is 9:03.
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11: Not all screen time is created equal, and a new study out of Sweden is helping us understand this even better. So researchers followed more than 20,000 people over nearly two decades and determined that passive screen time, like sitting on the couch and watching television, raised someone's risk of dementia. But if they did something active, like reading, puzzles, or interacting with other people, this same group of people saw their risk of dementia drop. Just like you got to put the work in to keep your body in shape as you age, you basically have to do the same thing with your brain. A couple things I have found to help: working to learn something new every day, whatever it might be, challenging yourself in some way every day, and really importantly, staying socially active. Some days that means meeting friends in person. Other days, maybe an email, a text, or a phone call. Just stay engaged. I'm Dr. Sanjay Gupta, helping you live a better life.
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15: 195 westbound slows down a bit between the Pawtucket Avenue on-ramp and the Washington Bridge work zone. Eastbound moving okay. We do have a few vehicles to watch out for. Off to the right just before Gano Street, no problems getting past them. 95 southbound, heavy volume, a little under the speed limit after Smithfield Ave, down through the merge with 146 south. Northbound looks good getting in and out of the capital city right now. 4 southbound, slow moving after 102 down towards Route 1. Got some pretty good backup. 1 south getting through the light at the tower. I'm Robin Murphy with your right now traffic.
1: 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The WPRO AccuWeather forecast, sunny warm today and tomorrow. Temperatures will hold in the mid-80s. They're in the soup, though. Second half of the week, hot stretch is shaping up. An extreme heat watch has been issued. We'll edge close to 90 on Wednesday. Showers and thunderstorms, by the way, Tuesday into Tuesday night. And temperatures close to 100 degrees Thursday and Friday. Looks like we'll cool it down a little bit for the parade, maybe 90 degrees. It looks like the parade is going to be hot this year in Bristol. Across Rhode Island this morning, we start the day right around 70 degrees, upper 60s along the south coast, 70 across Tiquidneck Island and to the north and west. In Providence, current temperature 71 degrees. I'm Bill Haberman, WPR News. 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
5: Well, the Great American Fair, it's happening, or is it? We are not represented. We here in Rhode Island, you didn't even get a say. Nothing. Was anybody asked to participate? Do it on your own volunteer? Let's talk about it all right now on the Tara Grenahan Show.

0: Our country will celebrate one of the most monumental milestones in human history. 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
1: We are so blessed to live in such a good country where we can, you know, you have a lot of opportunity. We're pretty much spoiled here, and it's such a blessing to have the opportunity to live in a country where you can do so many things. And going to other countries and coming back, it almost feels like you take this country for granted because we are so blessed here.
2: All right, that's a young man at the National Mall, as we call it in Washington, D.C., where the Great American Fair is happening. So good morning, everybody, and welcome in at 9:09 on this Monday. Shortened week as we head towards the 4th of July. I know many companies give the 3rd because it's the 4th of July falling on a Saturday. They'll give you the Friday off. So, you know, it's going to be one of those weeks. People's heads are, I'm thinking, the planning stages of what are we going to do? We're going to have some severe heat coming our way. And you just heard Bill Haberman talk about, looks like the parade could be a real hot one. I am not in the parade this year. I opted out. We're having a giant family party on my husband's side, and he has a very large family, and I don't want to miss it. You know, I've done the parade in Bristol so many years. I remember being pregnant once on the Channel 6 float, like a giant blueberry, and it's a very long day. You have to get there super, super early. They shut down all the streets. I've enjoyed it so much over the years, and I've met great, great people that put that parade together. I want to be with family. So I'm choosing that. I know we have a float here. Some of our sister radio stations, our music stations, they're going to be represented. So definitely if you're going to the Bristol 4th of July parade, give a big wave out to 92 Pro FM. I think Kim Zandi's on the float. I want to say Amy Ponce is on from Light 105. I think Vic from Light 105 is on the float. I was going to join them. When you're on a float, you have to get there even earlier. When I just had when I had a car and a driver by myself, I would get there maybe 8:30 because I knew how to squiggle in and park my car exactly where I needed to park it, and they put me in the first division so I could, you know, you can't really watch the parade if you're in it. And so it was an easy exit for me. But I think with the float, it's a lot more. There's a lot more to it. So definitely if you see Cumulus Media, and I think the float, I was looking at the design. It looks like a DJ booth. It looks really cool. Our guy downstairs, Josh, is working his butt off on it. So a lot of work goes into that. The Matt Allen Show is live on Friday, right, from the square in town in Bristol. So don't miss that. His regular hours, right? 12 to 3. Okay. He does that every year, full of history and guests and celebrations. Now, that's the positive point of my spiel. I am so ticked off. I don't know why. I'm so annoyed with our leadership in Rhode Island that they made the decision. A handful of people made the decision to not participate. They represent us, right? Don't we pay all our taxes and all their salaries? And they opted out of the state fair, of the gala, of all of it. The big Ferris wheel is there, that giant arch with a Statue of Liberty with wings, the 250 banners flying all over the place. We decided not to go. By the way, if you're in Massachusetts, neither did your stinking leadership allow you any kind of representation. Isn't that what this whole country is based on? We're supposed to have free and fair elections to get these people in office, and then they decide that we shouldn't be represented. Is that the definition of irony? Stupidity? Ignorance? You tell me. We have so many things in Rhode Island that could have been represented. So many things with our beaches, our water, our talent, and, you know, RISD could have done something. Why not make it part of someone's internship? You could have had high schoolers come together for their senior project. Oh, it was too much money. It was $100,000. Oh, okay. As we afford you nutheads a $15.2 billion budget. I'm wildly annoyed with this. It was coming up on last week, and you could ask Nick Flanagan. I kept saying, give me those, sound bites if you don't mind. And I always say please and thank you. If you could please give me those sound bites from the Secretary of State and, any reaction coming out of Rhode Island about why we're not going, why we're not participating. Oh, we're going to participate in the other one. We should be doing both. We don't elect you to tell us how you're going to represent us, do we? I guess we do. So yes, we're a heavily Democratic state as far as our state offices are concerned. And collectively, I mean, I didn't hear anybody arguing that we should be going. There's like one lady in Massachusetts, she's 72 years old. She went by herself and she's handing out maple syrup, which I didn't even realize Massachusetts, that was their thing. Isn't that Vermont? We couldn't have had a couple of restaurant owners ship up some of their servants, or ship them down, rather. Throw out some clam cakes, some quahogs, nothing. I don't know if food was actually involved, but I think you know what I'm saying. At first I thought, God, that's pathetic. Now I'm angry. Because the more I think about it, who are you to tell us that we have no representation at the 250th celebration? Right? Not like it snuck up on you that you couldn't budget for it. Crying out loud. Everybody knew. Have a calendar anywhere in the state? So it's so sad. The doors are locked. So apparently, this is a very Trump-inspired production, if you will. And we're so immature that we couldn't handle that and have our state represented in a beautiful way. I'm sure it wouldn't cost that much money. You could have gotten volunteers. Look what they do in Bristol every year. Do you know how much that parade has to be so expensive to put on? And they hold fundraisers and galas. I've been to them and I've hosted some, and everybody pulls together for the good of the project and the good of its meaning and the good of the people here in Rhode Island. And they put a hell of a show on for you. All you got to do is get there early and find a spot. You don't think you could have had some kind of a volunteerism mission to get to Washington? Of course you would. Anybody would have done it. But there's just, it's either, no drive, no ambition, or it's, we don't want to go because it's Donald Trump. It's so stupid. It really gets my goat. The more, I didn't think about it this weekend. And I'll be honest with you, I didn't watch a lot of news this weekend. I catch up on a Sunday. I had a family thing that I popped into. I had my little band all day Friday, for a while on Friday. Dropped him off. Went over to see sisters-in-law and friends where they were doing like a jewelry accessory swap. That was fun. Went out with my husband a little bit. He got off the road. Saturday, we went down the beach. Oh, and there I am with... Hello, it's God. Why aren't you at the American Fair? Sorry about that. And we went down and saw friends at the beach and listened to a little bit of music. And we were home by 8:30, which is good for us, on a Saturday night. And yesterday, working around the house and catching up on the news. And when I see it, granted, they don't have giant crowds there. It's pretty damn hot. That's a thing, especially it's a little warmer in D.C., but, people would, I guess, don't want to celebrate the 250th because what? You're a Democrat? And you don't believe in Donald Trump? How about some self-pride? Pride in your state. We're never going to get anywhere if we just stay so stuck. I feel like we're in quicksand, for crying out loud. Phones are wide open. I haven't yet to look at the texting line. It is up and thriving. 438-9776 438 WPRO. Bill's in Johnson on WPRO. Hi, Bill.
3: Good morning, Tara. Thanks for taking my call.
2: Sure.
3: We all know why we never participated in this. It's a shame. I mean, I remember back, I mean, granted, it wasn't the best of times back in the bicentennial days, economic-wise.
2: Right, 1976.
3: There was a lot more patriotism then, you know. I remember going to see the Freedom Train. It drove, there was like two trains that drove around the country, all kinds of artifacts, you know, and there's nothing like that now. There's really nothing. At one time, there was supposed to be a Freedom plane that was supposed to land in Green Airport with a bunch of stuff, and you never heard about that again. Because you know why? It's coming from the White House. You know, the deal. We all do. You know, it's a shame too.
2: It's coming from the White House or it's coming from the State House?
3: Coming from both. It's coming downhill. You know what I mean? They're opposing each other. You know
2: right.
3: these Democrats in New England. You know, they all glom together. You know, it's all liberalism and all this other stuff. And they
2: have a right to believe in whatever they want to believe in.
3: Course,
2: but they shouldn't have the total control of how the rest of us feel about it. Do you know what I mean? I don't really care who's in the White House. I care about my state and I care about my country. And they didn't give us the opportunity to have representation there. And that is ticking me off.
3: They never give the people a voice. It's always behind closed doors. And you mentioned the Bristol Parade. They'll be fundraising on the 5th.
2: Oh, I know.
3: Fundraising that night.
2: I've been there, and I've done some of it with them. You know, I'm not saying I did a lot of it.
3: Have a great day, Darryl.
2: You too, Bill. Thank you. You know, I understand. I have friends. I have family. You can disagree politically, but you can't speak for all of us without giving us a choice. That is what is shameful. Now, I'm not saying you want to put it on the ballot. Do we want to go to Washington and have a booth? I'm just saying you could have given people the opportunity. I'm sure there's a grant out there somewhere. It's going everybody else's nieces and nephews up there on Smith Hill, I'm sure. You have a $15.2 billion budget where you can't even explain to us where that all that money goes. Where the hell's the COVID money? And you can't fund a celebration of this country with Rhode Island representation for $100,000. Give me a break. 3 to 5 restaurants would have put that money together and throw their name up on a banner. It would have taken a week to put that together. I'm telling you. When I watch what they do, I will also watch what they do for Gaspy. And the people that show out for that, and they do it's almost the month of June, really. End of May, arts and crafts, all the vendors come out. It's, you know, some people enjoy that. They love to be a part of something. And the punks on Smith Hill basically say, you have no voice. We are in charge. We're not showing up. You have no representation. Rhode Island is just a little black dot on the National Mall. And it's just disgusting. I'm sorry. Janet's in Cranston on WPRO. Hi, Janet.
4: Hi. I really think it's such a shame that Rhode Island is not being represented in this state fair in Washington, D.C. to celebrate America 250. And we were one of the original 13 colonies.
2: Yes, we were.
4: We have so much to offer. And another thing that I'm noticing, all the people from all over the world that are coming here for the World Cup, they cannot get over how amazing this country is. They are amazed by what we have and by what we have to offer. They're commenting on the food and the culture. And, oh, my God, who was at Topgolf? One man said, oh, my God, I walked into this restaurant and it was cold inside. They don't have air conditioning, and yet you have people, many that are running for office, that hate the country. They're putting the country down, and I think they've realized that the media has been lying to them.
2: Because
4: they're amazed with with America and how lucky we are to have what we are. We need to be thankful that we live here, not angry.
2: No, I know, Janet, there's a whole thing going on. I heard it over the weekend, the FIFA 15, FIFA 15, where people are eating so much here and that our food is different. And so they're gaining 15 pounds like the old freshman 15 that we used to put on when you went to college and started drinking beer.
4: Yeah.
2: I know, Janet.
4: And
2: isn't it remarkable that they're saying, you know, my God, we're coming back. We love it here. It's just amazing. You take it for granted. And we do take it for granted. And it's upsetting is what it is.
4: It's sad.
2: It is.
4: Really is sad. And you know, Where is the outrage?
2: Where's our Commerce Department? The Commerce Department, what's their budget? Mm-hmm. Right? What exactly. do they do? If we didn't have the housewives of Rhode Island, we'd have no attention at all. And maybe Taylor Swift is going to get married here. Like, who cares about that?
4: Well, we have so much to offer here. It's a great state, and wow, it's sad.
2: It's sad. It's pathetic, pathetic, either nasty politics or apathetic politicians, and I don't know which one is worse. Thanks, Janet. You know, you don't want to go to the party because you don't like the host. That's your problem. But you can't tell us we have an invite and we can't go. Right? There's a big, big party to celebrate something enormous. Open invitation. Just because you don't want to go doesn't mean the rest of us didn't want some kind of representation. Oh, we look like losers. And I don't like that word. Jane just sent it to me. Thank you, Jane. We do. We look like losers. Crybabies. Weak. And that is gross to me. It's 9:24.
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2: All right, so we knew it was coming maybe a week or two ago, and the Secretary of State, Greg Amore, was on with Gene, and he was describing why, you know, the cost would be about $100,000. So we had no one at the Rhode Island booth, and neither did Massachusetts, except one lady went out and did it herself. One little 72-year-old lady went and stood in the booth and welcomed people. We had nothing. Just a black hole. Paul's in Cranston on WPRO. Hi, Paul.
21: Thanks for taking my call, Tara. Just a couple of points. I served in the General Assembly. It wouldn't be very difficult for the Speaker to transfer money from one line item to another and get $100,000. So the point being, they just didn't want to do it because they didn't like the person in the White House.
2: Yeah, I totally agree with you. And so we have no say. Zero say. You know, they could have coordinated with a group of volunteers who would have loved to have done that, throw them a couple of bucks in that $15 billion budget, right? I mean, you know how it works.
21: Correct. Second point.
2: They're full of it.
21: It's very difficult for us to complain because 60% of the people in the round General Assembly are running unopposed. Until we get people to run against these entrenched incumbents, nothing's going to change. That's my second point. Thanks a lot.
2: Oh, thank you. Well, he knows how it works as he was up at the General Assembly, he said. Yeah, right. I know. There's so many running unopposed. And, you know, it's like this club. And it's whatever we say. And if we don't want to go to the party, you're not going either. That's the sentiment. And it really gets me. 438-9776. We'll be right back. It's 9:30. We can go over to Bill Haberman with more of the day's news. Good morning, Bill.
22: Hey, Tara. Starting with distressing news, we're getting word a young state trooper from Mass has been lost to an off-duty motorcycle crash. It happened Sunday in Grafton, Massachusetts. They say that Mass state trooper was just 31 years old, had a young wife and infant daughter that he's leaving behind. Search teams back out on the Seekonk River off Pawtucket's Tidewater Landing. They're looking for a car they think went into the water there from the Taft Street boat ramp. This was last night outside the soccer stadium. President writes on social media, the Iranians have asked for a meeting tomorrow in Doha, with both sides seemingly backing away from a new round of fighting. Kate Middleton is feeling better. She has climbed the three highest mountains in the UK over the weekend, raising money for holistic cancer treatment. 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Temperatures are in the mid-80s. Here comes the hot stuff. Hottest stretch so far this season. In fact, could be a day for the books. 2 days for the books, maybe. Thursday and Friday, temperatures are going to approach 100 degrees. Looks like we cool it down a little bit from the parade. The parade, though, this year looks like it's going to be hot. Temperatures around 90 degrees. And again, gradual cool down second half of the weekend into next week. But a rough stretch is coming up. Again, we have an extreme heat watch that's been issued Wednesday through Friday. WPR News time is 9:31.
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24: 95 southbound, that right lane is just a little bit tight through the merge with 146 south. Other than that, 95 is looking pretty good. Warwick to Pawtucket and back again. 195 delay free at the moment, east and west, getting through the work zone at the Washington Bridge. Got some brake lights on 146 southbound after Admiral Street, hopping down onto 95 south. 610 inbound, busy but moving past Dean Street. I'm Robin Murphy with your Right Now Traffic.
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10: I don't know about you, but my social media feeds are flooded with lotions and potions and gadgets, all promising to unlock different components of longevity. But if you log off, take a step back from all the hype, you'll find that the actual keys to a longer, healthier life are hiding in plain sight. There are four of them. Number one, nutrition. The Mediterranean diet really is the gold standard. Number two, exercise. You should be getting 150 minutes of moderate intensity exercise or 75 minutes of vigorous intensity exercise every week, plus strength training and stretching. Number three, sleep. Sleep is when your body and your brain repair themselves. You should be getting 7 to 9 hours a night. And finally, number four often gets forgotten, socialization. It's not a bonus, it's a necessity for a healthy life, finding a sense of community, purpose, and belonging. I'm Dr. Sanjay Gupta, helping you live a better life.
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25: Rhode Island.
26: We did.
25: Yes, we did. I'll tell you, the sad thing is Rhode Island did not have a display. They ought to be ashamed of themselves.
2: Yeah, we are. Though those of us who are actually proud of our state, and we have a lot to offer. I know we can criticize certain things here. But, you know, of all the things that we pull together, Gatsby Days, Bristol 4th of July. I mean, thank God we have that to look forward to this weekend. Somebody texted me and said, did you hear the story about someone? I don't know. I haven't heard the story and I didn't hear it. And I don't know where it came from about, you know, there's people that are afraid to put a flag out. Ooh. or afraid to go up to a house where somebody has a flag. Like, what the hell are you talking about? What are you talking about? Go to your safe space. Shut the door. Oh, that weak. You know, the founding fathers must want to throw up. Poor Roger Williams. The independent man. Mick is in Westerly. Good morning, Mick.
3: Hi, how are you doing?
2: Good. How are you?
3: Good. I just wanted to let you know, Little Westerly is really great because we had a 250th because ours was actually in May, the specific date. I can't remember what it was.
2: Yep.
3: We had one there. I play in a band. We had a live band. We had a huge drone show that was spectacular with an eagle. I mean, all these great drones in the sky. And there was no, you know, protesters, anything like that going on, which it's funny because there are some downtown. We'll get a few people gathered together with their little signs, you know. But it was actually wonderful because everybody was in this great mood. It was just a great event. And, everyone was singing along with the music. And then they had this great drone show. So, and they spent $40,000 on that. So Westerly gets a little shout out for doing something, and
2: good
3: the people
2: them.
3: Down here were great about it. But yeah, it kind of makes you sick that people aren't embracing this. If you don't love this country, it's just really sad. And that's all I really want.
2: What are they going
3: to
2: What are they going to be afraid of? And what are they going to be? When this guy is out of office, right? When are you going to pull your big boy pants up and act like an adult? It's so pathetic. Ugh.
3: Yeah,
2: thank
3: great
2: you.
3: Job. I listen to you every day. You're great. Thank you very much.
2: Oh, thank you, Mick. Hey, wait, before you go, is Taylor Swift getting married in Westerly?
3: We don't know. Like, we're down here. We're all wondering the same thing. My wife's like, no, it's definitely going to be at her house. It's going to be Madison Square Garden, I guess. So
2: we'll see. We'll all find out together. I remember covering Barbra Streisand was supposed to get married on Block Island, and any reason to go to Block Island, I'm like, I'll do the story. I'll go. That didn't happen either.
3: It'd be kind of a bottleneck down here in where she lives, if she did get married here. I don't think they can handle it, you know?
2: Yeah, no, so I would
3: that's
2: imagine.
3: Probably why they had to move. It would be crazy. She has a guard out in front of the house. Every day you drive by, there's literally a guard that sits in front of that house.
2: Yeah, well, people have snuck onto her property, so weird.
3: Yeah, you can't blame her. Yeah, you can't blame her when people are swimming in the ocean to try to get to her house.
2: Right. My God.
3: All right,
2: thanks,
3: have
2: Mick.
3: Have a great day.
2: And good for Westerly. Yeah. I know there's local cities and towns. I ran through, I ran down the list of events that this group that's run by this Secretary of State, it's, Celebrate 250 or Rhode Island 250. And it's just not enough. I'm sorry. I mean, that office runs elections, and I guess, they want $100 million for a building to store our archives? But that yet they can't see spending $100,000. I mean, come on. We're not foolish. This is just the mentality right now. When Trump is gone, what are you going to be so scared of when he's gone? Right? When he's out of the office. Are we going to get our testicular fortitude back? Let me go to the texting line. God knows what... Well, this is I would 860. This is another thing that I think my head will pop off, but it is total disrespect for Rhode Island veterans too. We're supposed to be taking care of our veterans, and I know there's a good department and there's good people and they do the honor flights, and I've done the stories myself. But on this particular celebration, being one of the original 13 colonies, it's embarrassing. It just is. Where is the Commerce Department? Are they not supposed to be promoting Rhode Island? If they don't know how to do it and they don't want to do it, shut it down. Right? What are we spending money on that department for? For them to go to lunch? What are they doing? Like I said, if it wasn't for the housewives, nobody would even know where Rhode Island is. So... you don't think you would have veterans groups pull together and volunteer to do that? It's just that they figure, they being your elected statewide offices, I guess, that if they don't care for it, then you don't get any you don't get a say in it. My town had flags up. I have to think about if they're still all up. They had it for Memorial Day. All up 102. And it was beautiful to see where the town hall is, that whole strip. And I go there if I'm going to go cut over to the other side, right, to Route 2, and then go over near the, like, the back way if you want to go to Ministerial Road to go to the beach. Now I'm thinking, I think they took them down. Brian's in Providence on WPRO. Hi, Brian.
5: Good morning, Tara. How are you?
2: It's Monday.
5: Yeah, I know. Listen, this state, I don't know. I mean, it's Democratic run, of course. You know, we all know that. But they don't, you know, they don't shy away from having gay pride parades or protests at the state house or protests at City Hall. You know,
2: and they have every right to do it, right? I mean,
5: yes, they do. Yes, they do. You know, but it's so you don't really got me too. Was you know, last week when they had all the soccer people in, they had gay pride parade too on top of it. You know, they shoved that down the people's throat. Okay, that was not. I mean, that wasn't cool having it. You know, having gay pride parade at the same time as they had the thing going on.
2: That's
5: either.
2: Probably a personal thing that people either want to go or don't want to go. But it is the month of June, and they're here all. The soccer's going on pretty much for the month of June, so you know everybody gets.
5: But they always seem to put their things ahead of. Of everybody else's, you know, what's the word I'm looking for?
2: Well, I think what you're saying, Brian, is that there's certain, you know, certain things are allowed because of, you know, you have to have a permit if you want to have any kind of a parade, right? And so, are you saying, like, if you can have a pride parade and you can have all the soccer stuff, then why can't we have our moment in Washington?
5: Exactly. Well, yeah, exactly. In a nutshell, yes. You know, I mean,
2: it's because they don't like the guy in office. So therefore, you can't have your state celebrated. That's what it is. And I'm never going to believe it's the money, because the money we spend like a bunch of sailors and hookers around here.
5: This goes by their narrative also. This is all about their narrative.
2: Oh, yeah. You, if you think any other way than the elite class that's running things, then you're either stupid, ignorant, anti-intellect and all that nonsense. This particular situation should have nothing to do with their politics versus someone else's politics. That's how I feel. This is to celebrate our country and our state, period.
5: But, well, they make it politics. They make everything into politics, everything, and it's sickening.
2: Yeah, no, I hear you, Brian. Thank you. I appreciate
5: it. You have a good day.
2: You too. Yeah, you know, I can't go up to someone's house if they have a flag on it. What is that? What is that? Please come see me. I'll give you a check so you can go buy yourself a pair of you-know-what. I'll cut the check for you. It's so sad. But see, now that the younger generation hears this, I don't know if I'm proud of my country, you know, whatever. It's going to get passed down. There's going to be nothing. No Americana. No national, you know, you can't have any pride in your country. Oh, what did you say? National pride? Nationalism? No, proud of my country. If you're not, get out. Canada has some good food. Go there. Rich in Portsmouth on WPRO. Hi, Rich.
7: Hi, Tara. I just heard you make a point about how if our elected representatives don't want it, then we don't get it.
2: Yeah.
7: But I wanted to bring up a story about a congressman named Ron Paul from Texas, United States Congressman.
2: Yes.
7: And if his constituents wanted a bill presented, he would write it up and run it through. But if he didn't agree with it personally, he would vote against his own bill. And people thought he was a kooky old man, but he had to rhyme to his reason. I just wanted to say that.
2: I don't know how many of them we have around here, but thank you, Rich. I appreciate that. Mike is in the car. Good morning, Mike.
8: Good morning, Tara. What my comment was going to be is, you know, our governor doesn't seem to understand what socialism is. Well, here's a good example of it. We have a one-party system that controls what's going to go on in the other party or the other faction of society. has no vote on it.
2: Well, yeah, he might have to deal with that at the polls coming up soon, right?
8: I would hope so. I would hope, like, I don't know what he tells his grandchildren what the world's going to be like when they get older if they have to follow his beliefs. I mean, he would sell his soul for a vote. He's that kind of a person.
2: Well, I don't like to talk about anybody's kids, but I hear what you're saying, Mike. And I worry about the generations coming up. I really do, because there's some weak-minded people out there. Thanks, Mike. And this country was built on strength, right? And breaking away and doing it our way. There's a live shot right now on Fox News, and the guy standing in front of the Rhode Island, and then there's New Hampshire at the state fair. There's a couple little mini flags. And now he's turned around, so... that's funny because it keeps showing up. Our banner, RI, and there's Massachusetts right there too, and New York. Our banner is in all these people's live shots, which is funny. And the woman that you heard coming into the segment was taped off a TV. I think Nancy over at rinewstoday.com, she taped it off her TV, but it was a live shot, so there's no better audio of it. But she went there on her own, and it's just pathetic to see it. It's just pathetic to see that there's nothing there to represent Rhode Island. And the banner's hanging there, the flag. It's, you know, every state is up there. And we couldn't make a show of it. And I am kind of depressed about it. I'm having I'm going through the stages of loss. We missed out. We missed out. We look foolish. I know there's other states that didn't do it either. I don't really care about them because we live here. And a lot of us love this state. And there's people that, you know, want to drag you down. And we should not let it happen. You know, someone's saying, well, who made the decision? Well, when you listen to the Secretary of State, who's running the whole Commission 250 for Rhode Island, you would think it would be them, but he kind of put it off on the governor. And we'll roll those 2 minutes if we can. That is number 11. This is the Secretary of State with Gene Valicenti, maybe 2 weeks ago, talking about what are we planning here? Number 11.
3: So the Great American Fair is part of Freedom 250, right? We're associated with America 250, which is the nonpartisan, congressionally funded and established programming. So I don't think we heard of the Great American Fair, at least in detail, until February. And I think the request went through the governor's office. It's more of a commerce RI and tourism council event to promote a state. So our task as the RI 250 Commission is to promote and support and fund, in some cases, local programming around Rhode Island story. This is kind of outside of our charge, but there's nothing political about it. Our commission has one staff person. From what I understand, Freedom 250 Great American Fair requires someone to be stationed at the Rhode Island exhibit or any state exhibit for about 12 hours a day for 16 days, and the cost to bring your fair products there and create your booth or your station, and then pay that staff person is beyond $100,000. So just practically speaking, the RI 250 Commission is not able to do that, but I don't think that's in our purview anyway. I think the reason that the request went to governors was because it was a tourism attempt to promote tourism in the states, so the states can promote themselves. So it's not political. In fact, in the State House Library right now, we are hosting a Freedom 250 display of the signers of the Declaration of Independence. So if it was political, we wouldn't be hosting that. And that's been there for a month, and it'll continue to be there. And we did that in coordination with Representative Breen. And it's in the State House Library, and there are tours going on every single day where people view that, and that is a White House initiative. So I think the idea that this is political, at least on our part, doesn't hold any water.
2: Well, I disagree. Come on. Nobody's buying that. Sorry. Sounds like a nice guy. Nobody's buying that. You could have had a ton of volunteers to do this. You didn't organize it. You didn't want to go to Trump's party. Period. Come on. Like I said, the amount of crap that we spend money on up at that state house. Yeah, roll it into your food budget, for crying out loud. You could have come up with grants. You could have had contests. You could have, somebody designed the booth. You could have done a lot of things. So that's Commerce. That's Tourism Department, Secretary of State's Department, Governor's Office. Nobody could find some volunteers. Give me a break. What do they do all day? They're supposed to market the state of Rhode Island. We have no representation there. It's a little flag and a dark hole. So that's who you've got running this ship. It's 9:53.
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10: We talk a lot here about ultra-processed foods and the many ways in which they can negatively impact your health. They've been linked to weight gain, obesity, type 2 diabetes, cardiovascular disease, even cancer. And now a new study out of UCSF found that high ultra-processed food intake was associated with something called intramuscular fat, which is exactly what it sounds like. That's fat inside your muscles, which can cause them to become weaker. Now, in this particular study, the researchers noticed more wear and tear and pain in people's knees because of weakened thigh muscles. Cutting back on ultra-processed foods isn't easy. The CDC estimates at least half the calories in our diet come from ultra-processed foods. But if you're looking to eat cleaner, cutting out sugar-sweetened beverages, that may be the best number one thing you can do to try and get started. I'm Dr. Sanjay Gupta, helping you live a better life.
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2: 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All right, we do have to get some news in here, some of your weather and your traffic reports with Bill Haberman. So stay right there. We'll come back if you can hang on the line. Jerry, John, Larry, and lots on the texting messages as well. 10 o'clock. We'll be back on the Tara Granahan Show.
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4: From the Rye-High Home Improvement Specialist News Center, this is the WPR News. It's 10 o'clock. Good morning. The president says the Iranians have asked for meetings in Doha tomorrow, with both sides seemingly backing away from a new round of fighting in the Persian Gulf. Here's ABC's Karen Nua with more.
5: Just yesterday, Iran launched a series of missiles and drones at American military sites in the Middle East, from Bahrain to Kuwait. This after the U.S. struck multiple targets inside Iran. And those U.S. attacks were in response to Iran hitting an oil tanker in the Strait of Hormuz. All this risking the ongoing ceasefire.
4: And again, that's ABC's Karen Nua in Washington. Speaking of the president, he has taken a loss from the Supreme Court as they are refusing to hear his appeal of the E. Jean Carroll business. This is a $5 million judgment against the president. News here at home now. Searchers are back on the Seekonk River off Pawtucket's Tidewater Landing. They're looking for a car they believe went into the water last night. Apparently, this was from the Taft Street boat ramp into the river near the soccer stadium. Off Block Island, they needed Chief Brody back in the day. Remember him? From Jaws, you'll need a bigger boat. A 15-foot great white shark coming up from a picture was feasting on a dead whale. That was the whale that washed ashore on Block Island just to the north of Town Beach. Concerning news this morning on Good Morning America, word that one-time All-Pro running back Chris Johnson has come down with ALS. He is just 39 years old.
6: Just over a year ago, I was picking up my 7-year-old daughter so she make a wish with her birthday cake. Today, I couldn't do that.
4: That's Chris Johnson, who retired in 2017, one-time Tennessee Titan, who says he's been diagnosed with an aggressive form of Lou Gehrig's. He is currently on a regime of experimental treatment. Coming up, as the WPRO news continues, traffic updates on the way, the AccuWeather forecast, that's coming up as well. Tara Granahan continues taking your phone calls next. WPR News Time is 10:02.
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2: We talk a lot here about ultra-processed foods and the many ways in which they can negatively impact your health. They've been linked to weight gain, obesity, type 2 diabetes, cardiovascular disease, even cancer. And now a new study out of UCSF found that high ultra-processed food intake was associated with something called intramuscular fat, which is exactly what it sounds like. That's fat inside your muscles, which can cause them to become weaker. Now, in this particular study, the researchers noticed more wear and tear and pain in people's knees because of weakened thigh muscles. Cutting back on ultra-processed foods isn't easy. The CDC estimates at least half the calories in our diet come from ultra-processed foods. But if you're looking to eat cleaner, cutting out sugar-sweetened beverages, that may be the best number one thing you can do to try and get started. I'm Dr. Sanjay Gupta, helping you live a better life.
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5: 95 southbound, that right lane is just a little bit tight through the merge with 146 south. Other than that, 95 is looking pretty good. Warwick to Pawtucket and back again. 195 delay free at the moment, east and west, getting through the work zone at the Washington Bridge. Got some brake lights on 146 southbound after Admiral Street, hopping down onto 95 south. 610 inbound, busy but moving past Dean Street. I'm Robin Murphy with your right now traffic.
6: 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Let's bring aboard meteorologist Joe Lundberg now with the WPRO AccuWeather forecast.
7: Sunny to partly cloudy today, warm and humid with a high of 85 and partly cloudy, low 65 tonight. Partly sunny, warm and humid, high 86 tomorrow. A couple of thunderstorms are likely later in the day and at night. Hot and humid with sun and some clouds and a high of 92 on Wednesday. With WPRO's exclusive AccuWeather, I'm meteorologist Heather Zayer.
6: All right, Heather, nice start to the day. Sunshine, all stations across Rhode Island. Temperatures already low to mid 70s. Our winds are light and are coming off the land right now. Current temperature in Providence now 74 degrees. I'm Bill Haberman, WPR News. 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
9: All right. You can at least talk about it, but you have no representation. There being the Great American Fair in Washington, D.C. to celebrate 250 years. Well, we can talk about it, right? Or is that not going to be allowed soon? Let's go on the Tara Granahan Show.

0: This evening, it's my honor to officially kick off the celebration with the Great American State Fair. It's going to be great. It's going to be unbelievable.
1: It's great. It looks great. I feel great. It's awesome. We're state fairing it up over here.
2: We're state fairing it up over here, so you can go to different booths, and every state should be represented. And 10 states decided not to go to Donald Trump's party, and we are one of them, Rhode Island, Massachusetts as well. So we have just a, you know, a black hole there. Nothing to celebrate our beautiful coastline, nothing to our artists, our even universities, our history. You know, they're asking us to pay for an archival building for $100 million and say at the same breath, we can't afford $100,000 to send a team to Washington. You could have gotten that for volunteers. I'm telling you, people would have volunteered. Just give me a lunch ticket and I'll, you know, please. What they do here for Gatsby, what the volunteers do for the veterans, what they do for the Bristol 4th of July parade, please. But our lovely powers, you know, those who think they're the power to be, decided for us that we will have no show, no representation, nothing unique about Rhode Island. It's just sitting there empty. And it's infuriating to me. And I know it's infuriating to some of you, except for the little whiny people that, hey, it's Donald Trump. Too bad. He's going to be gone in 2 years. Then what? How do you reclaim your backbone? Ugh. Jerry's in a car. And I have Larry, and I have more calling in. Hi, Jerry.
3: Hey, Tara. Good morning. So I've been listening to you, and I'm good at my opinion. Today's politicians, I don't have an appetite for any of them. And the worst thing is the governor will probably march in the 4th of July parade, and all the other politicians are going to
2: run. Oh, sure they were. They wouldn't miss that.
3: Brought this up. Yeah, they're all going to be there. No one's going to bring this up. That, you know, in September, they have the Big E in Massachusetts.
2: Yeah.
3: And the farmers, we always have a booth there. This is to push Rhode Island. It's all those people that have rental properties in Block Island, they would appreciate, you know, getting a push down in Washington. But, I mean, I'm listening to their ads, and you know what? They all say, we're not afraid to stand up to Donald Trump. And I said to myself, how stupid is this? You know, when I was in politics, I used to go get my political enemies and make them my friends. And that's how I developed it. And today, if you are running for governor, you're going to say, look, even though I disagree with the president, I'm going to make an appointment to go in and see him. Look at the mayor from New York. As radical as he is, he went to see him.
2: Yep.
3: This way, I mean, we want to get something done. We got all our senators. I like Jack Reed, but, I mean, you know, Jack and I are friends, but, I mean, he can't even deliver pizza anymore down here for the Trump is going to block it all the way. Same thing with the governor. I mean, I don't understand this. And the flag, I mean, forget it. 4th of July, and you're not going to be to celebrate 250 years. So basically, Rhode Island is undoing what we fought for in our Constitution. We're not celebrating 250 years of being free. I mean, I don't have an appetite for any of these politicians.
2: No, I don't either. I realize
3: they don't have any cojones. You're going to have them. Listen, Bruce Sutherland, when Bruce was around, you might disagree or you might agree with him, but there's another guy that went out and made sure that his political enemies became his friends.
2: Yep.
3: I mean, this I don't get it. I don't get it, Tara.
2: I recognize it's Jerry Zarella, right?
3: But they're really running. They're running against Donald Trump. They're running for governor. You know, after Trump, they're going to have J.D. Vance. I mean, so what? You know, what are you going to do for the next 8 years? You're just going to forget about our federal government,
2: sit in the corner and cry.
3: And how about the disrespect of the flag? I mean, that really bothers me. The disrespect. You're going to wipe your hands on the flag. You insult every one of those people that have a cross over their grave that fought for our country.
2: That's right.
3: You insult.
2: Those are the same people that
3: you
2: wouldn't.
3: Insult the ones that even.
2: They're cowards.
3: The ones that ain't even dead. You would insult us all. You would thought, you know, wipe your hands with the flag. I can think something else you can wipe your hands with.
2: Yeah, me too. Yeah. And the same weak, lily-livered folks that would never fight for their country, right? That they're petrified of their own shadow. It's so gross. Thanks, Jerry. I know it's Jerry Zarella. Thank you for calling in. I appreciate you. Larry's in Seekonk on WPRO. Hi, Larry.
4: Hi. This is a good show. And it reminds me that in 1964, and again, I'm an old geezer, the World's Fair had a New England pavilion, and each part of New England states had a representation in that little pavilion. New England could have done something that simple, and then they, you know, in the World's Fair in 64, they had the food and they had the culture of Rhode Island. Why it's like children? I'm cutting my nose to spite my face.
2: Yep.
4: I don't want to have a good time or have my state to have a good time because they don't like someone in the White House. He's a mean man. I don't like him. It's so stupidity. It's like children on a playground. So, I mean, moronic, absolutely moronic. Do they have any decency or anything about their own representation? It's like, I'm representing this state. I don't care. In 76, the inflation was bad. There was gas lines. It was horrible. And people still celebrated something more important called this country that people who come here who say they hate it, but still come here. You know, the stupidity of what these politicians and who they're kowtowing to and who they're bowing to and who they're worshiping. It is so sad. And what they won't even say on the air, you know what, communism is bad. Well, actually, he did say that, but he said socialism. Oh, my goodness, we'll lose socialist votes. Well, how about standing up to something and saying, you know what, I don't believe in this, but, you can believe what you want, but I think it's a bad thing for these reasons. They just have no guts at all. They don't stand up. They get elected, and they're still about their party instead of about the people of their party. They represent everybody. Republicans, Democrats of the state, once they're elected, they should represent everybody, and it is just pathetic.
2: No, I'm with you, Larry. Thank you. Thanks for calling in. You know, if you Google what it looked like in 1976, right, for the bicentennial, first thing that comes up, Rhode Island's 1976 bicentennial celebration was a massive success, famously recognized as the best in the nation by the Federal American Revolution Bicentennial Administration. The state organized over 1,200 projects anchored by the iconic Tall's Ships gathering in Newport. I remember hearing about that. I mean, I was little, but they transformed Newport into an elite, internationally recognized tourism destination in 1976, had the royal visit. Queen Elizabeth II and Prince Philip visited Newport, adding international prestige to the celebrations. They had the Ascension of the Independent Man, the State House, because they had regilded it as well. The naval history was recreated to honor Rhode Island's naval heritage, a full-sized operational replica of the Providence, which was the first vessel of the Continental Navy, was built and sailed during the festivities. Veterans Legacy, the Bicentennial Commission's Veterans Committee, played an integral role in development and establishment of the Rhode Island Veterans Cemetery. And this was when the country was struggling a bit, right? 1976. And what do we do for this 250th? Not a whole hell of a lot. There's a display in the State House, tree planting. Nothing like 1976. Nothing. So, you know, for everything that we pay for, you get very little in return. Matt's in Warwick on line 2. Hi, Matt.
5: Hey, Derek. Good morning.
2: Good morning.
5: It's really depressing when you describe it that way, like
2: wow,
5: how much better we were.
2: Yeah.
5: Like 50 years ago.
2: 50 years ago.
5: It kind of like, oh my gosh, that's like, wow, what happened? It's like amazing. The frustrating thing for me is these politicians just can't change course in Rhode Island. You know, if it's a bad look, on TV this morning on one of the national shows, they were showcasing Texas, and the person in that Texas booth was so excited, and they were showing off Texas. And if these people, if these current politicians could change course, they would say, hey, okay, we made a mistake. We can't do anything fancy. We're gonna send like a couple people down there. For goodness sakes, they probably have interns down there for the summer from Rhode Island who could hop over and
2: cover the booth
5: for 12 hours. You know, put in local artists. Okay, we can't do anything fancy. Just put up like 6 or 7 easels of the beautiful coastline. Do some brochures like they do on the rest area on 95 that they're fixing up now, and say, okay, we have a presence. We made a mistake. We're just going to be here so people can see how beautiful Rhode Island is. But no, they can't. They can't change course, which is frustrating.
2: Yeah, no, and it's immature. It really is. It should be embarrassing. But thank you, Matt. I appreciate it. Heidi is in West Greenwich. Hi, Heidi.
6: Hi, how are you?
2: Good, how are you?
6: Good. Just real quick, because I'm driving. I have an appointment I have to go to.
2: Yeah.
6: I rode in the Bicentennial Wagon Train in 1976. I was like 15 years old, and I went from Massachusetts all the way to Valley Forge, Pennsylvania on my horse. And it was huge, that Bicentennial, nationwide. But it was for the people. Everybody was a part of it. This celebration that's going on and the wrestling that happened in the State House, you know, at D.C., and it's only certain people. And now it's like every time I see the American flag, I think, oh, well, that person's a Trumper. It's like it has changed. This government has changed my whole persona.
2: So you think if someone has a flag on their house, that they're a Trumper?
6: Isn't that terrible?
2: I think that's crazy.
6: It is. You're absolutely right. But he's like, make America great again. Well, America has been great way before he was around. But now it just seems like I see, you know, during the elections, people driving with the American flag on their trucks and Trump I love and you know, go against Biden, whatever. And it's associated now in my mind with Trump. And I think it's really sad. And I was at the Bicentennial, and I was part of it. And now I'm
2: besides Trump saying his slogan, because he's a salesman, what changed in your country that would make you feel differently? One guy and his slogan?
6: No, it's the people. It's the segregation that has happened in our country that is like in your face. He has segregated us where before.
2: No, he hasn't. You have, and anybody that feels that way, you're letting that get in your mind. You have total control over yourself and how you look at a flag.
6: You're right.
2: So you're not proud of your country because there's a guy that you don't like in the Oval Office. It's crazy thing to me.
6: No, it's the people. It's the people in the line that seems to have drawn.
2: No. There's plenty of people that voted for Donald Trump. You go in their store every day. They don't talk about it. They just want to have some fiscal balance. And if there's an extreme fringe on the right, you can bet your bottom that there's extreme fringe on the left. That does not define us as a country. And if you let that, if you let the clips that you're watching on TV on this particular channel and that particular channel make you feel differently about your country, that's a problem.
6: It is a problem. But I'll tell you,
2: that's not the masses in this country. That is TV and internet.
6: Well, I don't do internet much, but I do news, and I watch the news every night, and I'm seeing things, and I'm seeing people. There's people down my way that have banners on their homes. You know, that have, I love this or I love that, but it's basically, I love Trump, which is fine. You know,
2: I just drove through a neighborhood yesterday and in my, one of my family members, and there's no Kings on the front door. Who cares?
6: Right. But
2: right? See, so that's anti-Donald Trump. But who cares? Why does it matter?
6: I I guess it's because the way that people are thinking is affecting other people and their thinking. It's kind of almost like a rolling ball, it seems like. But I'm, you know, it's sad. I just am, I feel like everything is upside down right now. And you try to keep it together and you're trying to ignore what's around you. But when you see it on the news every day and the separations and that are going on, I didn't want my tax money to be used for a wrestling event that went on. I never got to go see it because I never would have the money to get over there. No one asked me if it was okay for him to build that. You know, who
2: wasn't that private donations? Money? Was that, did that maintain private donations?
6: I don't know.
2: I didn't get all hot and bothered over the wrestling either. I liked the flyovers because I'm a true patriot.
6: Yes, in the military, and what they do is, you know, is wonderful. You can't even express the gratitude for the military. Thank God for them. But I'm just saying that were the bicentennial in 76 to the bicentennial of what's going on, the 250 this time around, is like night and day.
2: Yeah, no kidding. But that's because of, you know, every one of us not believing in our country if you don't believe
6: right.
2: in it. And by the way, the UFC president guy there, Dana White, the bald guy, he said there were no government money was spent on that. They picked up the tab, $60 million. He did.
6: I'm glad.
2: No taxpayer funds. So if that makes you feel any better today, Heidi, you didn't pay for the wrestling.
6: Yes,
2: all right.
6: I appreciate it. That was just one of many different things, but I'm going in for my appointment, so I can't.
2: All right, go ahead. Thanks, Heidi. Thanks for calling in.
6: Thank you very much.
2: All right. I don't care if you have gay pride. I don't care if it's Black Lives Matter. I don't care if you have no kings. I love Trump. Make America healthy again. It's, folks, you're torturing yourself. The people behind that, they're not worried about you, no matter what side you're looking at. If you're walking around, worrying about, you know, oh, there's so much division, shut the TV off. Don't watch it. You'll be happier because it's to get you hooked. All right, 4389776. I'll come back with more of your phone calls and text line. Of course, same number. It's 1024.
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16: As someone who's been married nearly 25 years, I'll tell you, there's a lot of great things about having a spouse. And according to a new study out of the University of Miami Health System, marriage might even be linked to a lower risk of cancer. Why? Well, the researchers said people who are married are less likely to engage in risky behavior. They're more likely to get a nudge to go to regular preventive medicine appointments and screenings. And they have a partner to share the load of family obligations, household chores, and finances. No one is saying you should get married in the pursuit of better health. But if you are single, How can you build a strong support system to maybe get some of these same benefits? Do your own research, find out what's important, and then hold members of your squad accountable and let them hold you accountable as well. That can provide a lot of support. I'm Dr. Sanjay Gupta, helping you live a better life.
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2: Okay, I want to give you enough time. Joe and Warren, Paul and Chepachet, Bob's on the line as well. So we'll head over to the news, talking about Rhode Island having no representation in Washington. Massachusetts either. Our leaders, I'm using my little air quotes, didn't see fit to have us go participate in the Great American State Fair. Because of Donald Trump. So you've got all these other states there. There's 10 that didn't show, including us. And all the others, and, you know, the crowds milling around and, you know, trying to celebrate this 250th birthday. But boy, in comparison to 1976, and someone said, who was the, it was Governor Noel, Phil Noel, and Gerald Ford. Somebody said, who was the president? You can Google as fast as I can. Gerald Ford. Point being, coming off of, you know, the gaslight, you know, we were in rough shape back then, but boy, did we have a much bigger, more beautiful celebration than what we've got going on now. And that's a damn shame. 10:30, I'll come back with your phone calls. Let's get over to Bill Haberman. Good morning, Bill.
13: Taryn, good morning to you. The president's having a rough day at the Supreme Court. He has lost cases in mail-in balloting and also efforts to fire a member of the Fed board. The high bench also declining to hear his appeal of the E. Jean Carroll $5 million award. He did, however, get a win in a case stemming from the firing of a member of the Federal Trade Commission. A lot of opinions coming. These, of course, the final week of the Supreme Court session. Here at home today, the search back on in the Seekonk River off Pawtucket's Tidewater Landing. They think that an unoccupied car went into the water last night off the Taft Street boat ramp, which is very near the soccer stadium. Sports in the news. These were just in that two more NBA basketball players have been indicted, accused of gambling charges, shaving points, and prop bets. This is according to ESPN. Malik Beasley and former lottery pick Ed Davis now facing federal charges. 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Mid-80s on the way. We'll dip into the 60s again tonight. Showers and thunderstorms tomorrow afternoon and tomorrow evening. Again, that is the harbinger of much warmer air getting in here. We have an extreme heat watch that's been issued. Temperatures Wednesday will be at 90 degrees, near 100 for two consecutive days, Thursday into Friday. It's a little bit cooler, near 90 degrees for the parade July 4th in Bristol on Saturday. 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It's 10:31.
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18: Some busy spots, but no delays right now. 95 or 195 getting in and out of the Providence area. 4 southbound, slow moving from before Oak Hill down towards Route 1 now. 1 south still pretty backed up getting through the light at the tower. We do have some road work jamming things up on Route 1. Watch for delays in both directions between 102 and...
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16: I'm feeling lucky to have my college-age kids home with me for a few weeks this summer. 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
1: Oh my gosh, it's wonderful. It's beautiful, it's well organized, it's clean, there's great entertainment.
3: We're celebrating America, everything about America here. 250 years as a nation, we know it hasn't been perfect, but we're still here today because it's the greatest experiment in democracy that ever was.
2: And there you have some people enjoying 40 of the states. Rhode Island, Massachusetts, no shows. No show for the Great American State Fair because it has something to do with Donald Trump. And, you know, the more people that you know, you're writing to me, you're emailing me, you're texting and calling, it certainly wasn't a collective agreement or decision, rather. Because, you know, we would have found a way to get it done. Oh, yeah, it was a money thing. Yeah, right. Right. Y'all sitting up there with a $15 billion budget. You're really conscientious about that cash, aren't you? All right, back to the phones. Who's been waiting the longest? We've got Joe in Warren on line one. Hi, Joe.
4: Hi, Tara. Hi, Tara. You know, I took a little break from the politics and that, and I happened to turn on your show. Because like you said, just turn it off. You know what I mean? Like, listen to what you want. But this woman, Heidi, okay, she kind of rattled my feathers, so to speak. She's so misinformed about the UFC event that took...
2: I know. I tried to correct her and not throw her off her day. But
4: this is the problem. She talks to her friends, and then her friends spread like wildfire. Like, not one... If she's listening, not one single penny came from my tax dollar, okay? That all came from Dana White. $6 million. Everything was funded from the USC, okay, Heidi? So, people like this, it just gets me so mad. Like, where are they getting this information? You know, and then we're the ones with the fake news. You know what I'm saying? And it was celebrating 250 years. Donald Trump thought that it would be great to celebrate this big event at the White House. But, like, it wasn't even about the fights. It was just a celebration of this great country that we... that we live in. We should kiss the feet that kiss the ground that we walk on compared to all these other nations. I mean, really, it just bothers me. Where are they getting this information? And 80% of the states show up to this fair, and we're part of this 20% that didn't show because we hate Donald Trump. Like, does that make any sense? Can we just put our disagreements aside and learn to disagree?
2: Joe, I hear you, but the people that allow this to get in their heads, and then, as I always say, what are you going to do in 2 years when you know, the whole big scary orange man is gone, that whole situation? Yeah. What are you going to do? Now you're going to love your country again? It makes no sense to me.
4: Exactly. Yeah. Like, I don't understand this hate towards, I just don't understand. We are so divided. It's crazy. Like, I supported Donald Trump. Do you think I agree everything that he does?
2: No. And if you do, then you're, you know, just as much of a zombie. You know what I'm saying?
4: Exactly. And whoever,
2: All right, Joe.
4: Great.
2: I appreciate you. Thank you for calling in. Paul's in Chepachet. Good morning, Paul.
5: Tara, hey, this is my first time calling, long-time listener.
2: Oh, great.
5: Heidi's out to lunch. I have to say, I'm sorry that I have to say that, but when she said that she drives down the road and sees flags out, it's appalling that it's not for the country that she sees. It's about the guy that's in office.
2: Yeah.
5: If he wasn't in office, we'd be ruled by somebody else. Guaranteed, hands down, no doubt about it. Hands down, we'd be ruled by somebody else, another country.
2: Yeah.
5: He takes over Venezuela. He had to. Oil. Bam. Ukraine. He has to. The minerals. These people don't get it. They're so locked in lockstep with CNN and all those CSNBC or whatever it is. They're in lockstep with those people. They're so brainwashed. They don't get the gist of the whole game. We played Risk when we were growing up, and it was territorial. It was all of that stuff. It was, you know, your soldiers and all combative stuff. But the thing is this woman is so misinformed. It just, I had to call in. I'm like, I just got to call. I've never called, but I just had to.
2: No, listen, I appreciate it. And you know, she had some of her facts wrong, but, you know, you get stuck in that, you know, yeah, news hole.
5: Disagree. He's there for 4 years. No big deal.
2: Right.
5: The boogeyman's going to get everybody. You know what I mean? And the boogeyman is ours.
2: Then we'll all move on to what the next crisis that, you know, people
5: take
2: out of context. I know. Thanks, Paul. I appreciate it. Norman in Rehoboth. Hi, Norman.
6: Good morning, Tara.
2: Good morning.
6: It just, it's so hard to understand. I wonder how many people have a copy of the Constitution and the Declaration of Independence, because that's what this is about. It's not about a president, because you go through them like we go through war presidents. And that's what it's about, the Declaration. They should probably take the name off, right? Ireland signed the Declaration of Independence, and so did Massachusetts. Should probably remove it now. Is that what these documents gave them the freedom to be this ignorant, not to go there.
2: Yeah.
6: But you don't want to celebrate the documents. Why? Because it mentions God in there, maybe? Is that the reason why? Because it does mention God in there, like three times.
2: Oh, wait, that I have not heard any tie to that. I just think it's because the party's being thrown by Donald Trump, right? And so the Democratic states are the ones, the heavily Democratic states are the ones that said, you know, we're not going. But that's not the consensus here with most people, I don't think.
6: No,
2: we love our state. That's why we're still here. Now, I know, you know, cynical people will say, I'm stuck here. I can't afford to move. But for the most part, many of us decided to stay here for family reasons. And for, you know, we love the state. We love the area.
6: Yep. I understand that my wife's uncle is 98, served in World War II, still going strong, Chavez attack. He loves his country. How do you not love the flag in this country? Lives in Bristol. We went through Bristol yesterday. There was one street down there, one way. There's flags on every post, one of the side streets. I just couldn't even believe it. I've never seen all the flags they've had over there. Nothing wrong with showing your pride for your country. We've got documents. Not a president. We have documents that help the people. We the people, not we the president. People need to wake up. Read your Constitution. Get the copy of the Federalist Papers, how they wrote these things, what they decided, what they thought about. I have them. I'm working through it. It's not easy to read, but I'm learning more and more and more about these documents. They're so important. Not a president, not a Democrat, not a Republican. Our documents are going to keep us free. So people need to wake up, Tara.
2: Well, no, I appreciate you, Norman. Thank you. Thanks for calling in. 255, the only people who are brainwashed are your callers who seem to think that a president that ignores the Constitution and you, I think you mean usurp power. Just jumped right out of there. Oh, there was no need for Freedom 250 or Trump's Town Fair, whatever the hell that was called. There was already a bipartisan America 250 program established with funds put aside years ago, and Trump chose not to utilize it to create his own partisan event. It was awesome to see it fizzle out in this blank, humiliated on the world stage. Well, see, now you can't appreciate your country. That's it. Because you don't like the big man. You don't like him. So you're gonna tank the, yeah, it's so insane to me. I don't know. 533 says, enjoying this spirited conversation today with a little flag. Yeah, I'm not afraid of a flag, you weirdos. God, people are weird. 480, I don't feel that way, but I believe liberals think that if you have a flag on your property, you're a Trump lover, which is so absurd. I don't know about the rest of you, but I've had an American flag on my property for as long as I can remember, way the hell longer than there was a President Trump. So that makes me an insane Trumpster because I have flags on my property. I have veterans in my home. That's what I have. Who fought for this country. Who sat, who's, if not in battle, but went to serve and protect the country. That's what the flag means to me. Our freedom. Our veterans. Not Donald Trump. You psychos. Like, honestly, I have never... It wouldn't even... That thought would never come in my head. When I see flags, I go, oh my God, I love that. I love going to the cemeteries on the holidays. I'm kind of lucky that I'm right near the Veteran Cemetery. It's so gorgeous in there. That's, boy, I know it's weird because it's a cemetery, but they really have done such a tremendous job with all the different monuments that are in there. You can go walk around and read them. I love when I see all the motorcycle guys go in there because it's the Vietnam vets. You see a flag and you see a Trump lover, you've got problems. You have mental issues. You have mental issues. You should go get acupuncture, aromatherapy, have somebody rub your back, your feet, whatever. Get help. Because it is so insane. Every time I see an American flag, I see a proud American. Nothing other than that. God, we've got to get like, I don't know. I mean, maybe it'll take a couple of years when, you know, the big scary man is gone, and I'm sure you'll find something else to whine about. Go get a part-time job. Start doing something physical. I got to be honest with you. I'm honestly, and almost always split down the middle, personally. But I have friends that despise this president, and I have friends that love the president. And I have to look at each thing individually. That's how I am. I'm not all in on anything or anyone. It's just not in my nature. But I don't hear the people that support Donald Trump, you know, kind of making up stuff about the people that are really against him. Like that is so made up. If I see a flag, I get scared. I'm afraid who's living in the house. That's so phony, or else you're so weak. I wouldn't be able to stand in a room with someone like that. Bristol has American flags everywhere, says 855. Yeah, so does Gatsby. So, you know, apparently so does Westerly. They had a big something going on there. I'm sure there's many towns that are just doing their own thing, which is fantastic. It's just on the national stage, we were a no-show. 451, and yet they feel okay seeing foreign flags flying here. Yeah, well, the same person said you can't take it back. 250 only happens once. Yeah, I know. I hope the leadership know how embarrassing they are here in Rhode Island, because you're not in the history books. You're not in the videos. And it's not fair to those people who love this state. So, you know, maybe it comes out in the polls. I don't know. Let's go to the phones. Dave is in the car on WPRO. Hi, Dave.
7: Hey, Tara. How are you?
2: Good. How are you?
7: Good. I didn't like Biden. I didn't like Obama. But I never stopped hating my country. I mean, just because of one guy. It's absurd and it's scary. There was a phrase termed back in the 60s, 70s called the silent majority. Those people need to stand up and overwhelm the other side. And I don't mean fighting them. I mean in the voting booth. Because this socialism and democratic thing is very scary.
2: Well, you better pay attention to who's, you know, even around here. There's quite a few, you know, Democrat socialists, as they call themselves. And if that's not what you believe in, you know, it's not just a D. They should start having to put the DS on there, right?
7: Oh, yeah. Yep. Definitely. I mean, I don't like Smiley. I'm not from Providence, but the alternative is the New York type of guy. So it's not a good thing.
2: All right, Dave. I appreciate it. Thank you. Scott is in South Kingstown. Hi, Scott.
8: Hey, how are you, Tara?
2: Good. How are you?
8: Good, good. Thanks for taking my call. No, it's a good discussion. I guess two things I wanted to throw out was, one, the older lady that called in. I just want to mention that it's a perfect example, and I'll be a little ageist here. It's a perfect example of how the baby boomers, a lot, their brains are completely fried from TV propaganda. And that's on both the left and the right side. And maybe there's no coming back for a lot of them, but just totally fried brains from the propaganda. And I've got one solution to throw out on a community level. It's from that other caller you had mentioning people should read the Declaration of Independence and Constitution. It's the perfect idea. I mean, what I do is I buy, like, they're $2 or $3 a piece, little Declaration of Independence Constitution. I buy like a dozen of them at a time. And when I walk by a little library, I throw one in. So do little things like that, and it'll maybe start to turn things at the community level a little bit.
2: Yeah, I mean, if people want change, then they're going to have to work for it, right?
8: Yep.
2: All right. Thank you, Scott. I appreciate it. I've got to take a break right here. We'll come back. Linda's on the first one to hit the phones with. It is 10:52.
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16: I don't know about you, but my social media feeds are flooded with lotions and potions and gadgets, all promising to unlock different components of longevity. But if you log off, take a step back from all the hype, you'll find that the actual keys to a longer, healthier life are hiding in plain sight. There are four of them. Number one, nutrition. The Mediterranean diet really is the gold standard. Number two, exercise. You should be getting 150 minutes of moderate intensity exercise or 75 minutes of vigorous intensity exercise every week, plus strength training and stretching. Number three, sleep. Sleep is when your body and your brain repair themselves. You should be getting 7 to 9 hours a night. And finally, number four often gets forgotten, socialization. It's not a bonus. It's a necessity for a healthy life, finding a sense of community, purpose, and belonging. I'm Dr. Sanjay Gupta, helping you live a better life.
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6: All right, let's get over to Linda in Riverside. 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
7: Hi, Tara. 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
6: Oh, my gosh. 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
3: No, I agree with you. I'm the same. I can't hear all the, you know, the military songs and things like that. Because, you know, it's 250 years of... You know, we should be loving this country, and for people to put it down because of one guy makes no sense to me. It just makes no sense. So, you know, Linda, thanks. Hang in there. We've still got all of July to go through. We could celebrate in our own way, I guess. We're having a big party. I know that. I'm not hosting it, but family is on the 4th. So, yeah, I got depressed when I saw all that. Yesterday, but you know what? Today's a new day. All right, 11 o'clock. Let's get over to Bill Haberman. We'll take more phone calls when we come back. And I just want to talk about swimming. Having to know how to swim. 11 o'clock.
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5: From the Rye-High Home Improvement Specialist News Center, this is the WPR News. It is 11 o'clock. Good morning. It's been mostly a down day for the president of the Supreme Court. He's lost cases post-election day mail-in ballots. Efforts to fire a member of the Fed board. Also, the justices, says ABC Stephen Fortenoy, are refusing to hear the E. Jean Carroll appeal.
6: The High Court didn't explain its decision. It simply issued an order denying President Trump's appeal of the $5 million defamation award a federal court issued to writer E. Jean Carroll in 2022. That stemming from what Trump said about an earlier case Carroll brought in which Trump was found liable for sexual assault. The president denies he committed any offense, but the high court's ruling means the defamation judgment stands and he will have to pay.
5: And again, that's ABC Stephen Fortenoy in Washington. Administration did get a win in the Supreme Court today. They are giving the go-ahead to remove a Democratic appointee from the Federal Trade Commission. Latest on the war now. President writes on social media, the Iranians want a meeting in Doha tomorrow, and apparently they're going to get it. Here's ABC's Karen Travers.
7: President Trump wrote on social media this morning that Iran has requested a meeting with the U.S. He says that will take place Tuesday in Doha, Qatar. White House Press Secretary Caroline Levitt said on Fox News later that the president's special envoy Steve Witkoff and his son-in-law Jared Kushner will represent the U.S. at this meeting, and that these talks are in addition to the ongoing technical negotiations between the two countries. Levitt said the Witkoff-Kushner meetings will be focused on the memo of understanding signed by the two countries 2 weeks ago. She said as far as the Trump administration is concerned, the U.S. is holding up its end of the ceasefire, but said, quote, violence will be met with violence. Karen Travers, ABC News, the White House.
5: Here at home today, search team still on the Seekonk River off Pawtucket's Tidewater Landing, where they believe an occupied car drove into the water from the Taft Street boat ramp. From Pawtucket, here's Channel 10's Kennedy Buck.
8: Police were first called to this boat ramp along Taft Street due to reports of an occupied vehicle entering the water. Well, that means a person or possibly people were inside at the time. We still don't know that exact number. Police have said that as soon as the vehicle entered the water, it quickly went under, leading to a difficult task for those first responders.
5: Goodness, Channel 10's Kennedy Buck. She is along the Seekonk River in Pawtucket. Also word of another drowning at Connecticut Point. This time a 71-year-old Quahogger failed to surface on Sunday afternoon. Earlier this month, a young child also drowned at Connecticut Point. And our final notes, they say it was security concerns. You believe this report in Us Weekly anyway, quoting sources who say that Watch Hill was the first choice for Taylor Swift and Travis Kelce to get married. They say, though, according to the report, they couldn't make it work because of logistics at the Westerly Seaside Village. No less than the New York Times had reported last week that Madison Square Garden is likely to play home to the potential wedding coming up this weekend. Coming up, as the WPRO news continues, traffic updates on the way. The AccuWeather forecast, that's coming up as well. Tara Granahan continues taking your phone calls next. WPR News time is 11:04.
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17: Both sides of 195 get a little heavy approaching and moving through the work zone at the Washington Bridge. Not a major delay, though, in either direction. 95 southbound, heavy but moving past Charles Street down towards the 610. Those right lanes especially. Northbound looks pretty good. Busy but moving in and out of the capital city. I'm Robin Murphy with your Right Now Traffic.
18: 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Indeed, you are. 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We should make the mid-80s this afternoon. It'll be seasonably warm. We'll do it again for tomorrow after dipping to the mid-60s. We'll have showers and thunderstorms tomorrow. That's a warm front coming through, and it's going to turn very hot. Temperatures 90 degrees on Wednesday, and then we have an extreme heat watch that's been issued Thursday and Friday. Temperatures will be close to 100 degrees. Both of those days, if we get there, would be record-setting days. A little cooler, it looks like, for the parade in Bristol on Sunday, but again, right around 90 degrees, the parade is going to be very warm this year. Looks like a gradual cool-down will arrive for the second half of the weekend into next week. Across Rhode Island right now, plenty of sunshine. Our temperatures across the state are running generally in the mid to upper 70s. A little bit cooler at Newport right now. Here in Providence, current temperature 78 degrees. I'm Bill Haberman, WPR News. 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
25: 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Hit the crap.
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17: All right, welcome into the hour three, 11:08 on this Monday. We had a fine and feisty conversation about Rhode Island and Massachusetts not being at the Great American Fair. That being said, here at home, it's brutal to turn the local news on and hear this every I feel like it's every summer that area of Connecticut Point is so treacherous and dangerous. I just don't understand why it's
0: accessible. And I'm talking about, if you're familiar with Warwick, there are several beaches in Warwick, right? There's Oakland Beach, where Top of the Bay is. There's Connecticut and Connecticut Point. And there are smaller little, you know, kind of private beaches in different neighborhoods that are tucked away that you don't even know about. Gaspy's got some water over there. But this Connecticut Point Beach, it's every summer. They're pulling somebody out of the water or someone's drowning. Now, just not, what, 2 weeks ago, a little boy, a seven-year-old, drowned in the Warwick, I mean, in the water there in Warwick. And they pulled him out. They couldn't help him. And he died. Now you've got this 71-year-old man who was clamming in the water, maybe. And he went missing. And, you know, I saw a video because I'll just call him my nephew. He dates our niece. Might as well be. He's fairly new to the Warwick fire department. And he was out on that boat trying to find the man. It's, I put a call in to the mayor's office. That's Mayor Frank Picozzi in Warwick. And I asked him, I asked for him, rather. And he's very, always accessible, but he was stuck in meetings all morning. My question is, should they close that area off? Now, I know there was a woman who drowned, I think, 3 years ago, and then her family came back and sued because, I don't know, there wasn't, let me see what it is. They were, I just had the story up. Yeah, there was a, 2 or 3 years ago, the family sued, saying that they were negligent, the city was negligent, and failed to warn visitors about dangerous water conditions at Connecticut Point Park. So it's not really, you know, like a beach that you would go to down in Narragansett. It's more like this park area. Now, they've got signs up there all over the place now. And lights and sirens and audio messages. Like, they've got it all going there. And people still go in. And it's such a rough tide, and it shifts so fast that I think you just get knocked over. The tide comes in really fast. The sandbar disappears. And then it just completely gets treacherous so fast. Now, water is very tricky, and I think we all know this. I'm not trying to teach anybody a lesson here. I consider myself a pretty good swimmer. We always were at the beach. And as an adult, when I got my first house, we had an above-ground pool. I had it at this house, too, but we ended up getting rid of it because once the kids are not swimming in it, why am I doing this? And, you know, maintaining it. You got to keep it clean. And there are days when I would love to jump out in the pool, but not enough that I want another pool in my yard. That being said, what more can you do if you've got flashing lights that indicate danger, signs everywhere, and yet people will still go, and this is a child. And I'm not trying to blame anyone. They lost their child. But even if you know how to swim well, you get stuck in something like that, like a riptide. And it happened to me twice. A riptide and a red tide. Once I was in Hawaii, once I was in California. And I can't remember which was which. But oh, do I remember almost drowning. And if it wasn't for my aunt's dog, yes, of course, both times I'm with the same aunt. So she's looking down on us now. She was about 15 years older than my sister and I. And she, you know, she lived her life. She was living out in California. She was living in Hawaii. She was living all over the place. And when she went out there, we would go visit. Or I did. And I was 16 when she was in California. And she and I went swimming. And her dog, Rasha, was sitting on the beach with us. And we went in the water. And I just got caught. And I was pretty short. I didn't grow till after high school. So I was shorter than I am now. And she got to the rocks and I couldn't get there. I couldn't, you know, I was in over my head and it was either a red tide or a riptide, whichever was the case. And then the lifeguard came out to get me. But if the lifeguard would never have heard us from where we got swept to, because unless the dog started barking, because she could hear us, you know, yelling for help. And she was dragging people's towels down to the water. So, of course, they thought it was a hot dog. Not a hot dog, but, you know, the heat was getting to the dog. And the dog did have some pit in her, but she was a fantastic dog. And people were afraid of those dogs. And thank God the lifeguard, you know, he's looking at the dog do all kinds of kooky things. The dog was trying to say, go help him, go help him. And then he did come out and get me. My aunt got in. But it's no joke. And I've been swimming my whole life. I mean, you can get some wild days down in Matunuck and get the hell knocked out of you with the waves and the currents. And then you have to climb out with where it's kind of rocky in some spots. I mean, it's, you know, I'm not saying that's dangerous there, but certainly over and over and over again, this Connecticut Point Park, what more can you do? And then I also wanted to, you know, talk about the importance of knowing how to swim. I know we've done this before, and I know Ray Rickman, who was a state representative for a long, long time, talks about it in the black community, that so many kids don't know how to swim because so many adults don't know how to swim. And they never learned. And there's some fear in there, and I'm sure it's generational too. You know, you kind of do what your parents did or your grandparents did. I know the story that my mother, they just threw her in the water. And she was petrified, so she was always afraid of water. Now, she loves the beach, but she would never put her head under. She always liked the doggy paddle, even in the pools. One time at my house, she was laying on a float, and I don't know if the kids, you know, for whatever reason, if she was maybe resting, and she was, you know, very young and viable. My mother was a dancer all her life, so very, like, healthy and active. And she rolled off the float that she was on and then went into a panic because she was sort of underneath the float, and even the idea of her getting her head wet, she was petrified, which really is, you know, where we live with the beauty of the beaches and everything is a shame. So I was going to ask the mayor of Warwick, and I'm fine with the fact that he's tied up. Maybe we'll, you know, do it another day, but you know, shouldn't we just somehow block that area off with the sandbar? If it's that dangerous, like, how many more people can you lose? 4389776. Let me go to Lori in Warwick on line 3. Good morning, Lori.
2: Good morning. It's such a pleasure to talk to you.
0: Oh, thank you.
2: We are in such agreement. I listen to you every morning, but I don't frequently call, and I should.
0: Well, that's.
2: But I agree with you about Connecticut. I came back to Rhode Island 13 years ago and moved into Warwick, and my son said, "There are a lot of nice beaches. Don't go there." He says, "I'm telling you, don't go there, especially over to the left." And I never have. Because I was a competitive swimmer.
0: Oh, okay.
2: Like yourself, I was a good swimmer. And I taught my kids how to swim, but I also taught them the dangers.
0: Yes.
2: Without scaring them. You know, but the other thing is I would like to swim down to Washington right now and find the Rhode Island.
0: Not going to find it. Don't waste your breath.
2: They're opened. I'm so embarrassed for us.
0: I know.
2: What do they think? We're too poor, or we don't care.
0: Help me, I'm no patriotism. I know. It's just so awful to think about.
2: I said to my husband, let's go down. The fountains are open. The place is clean. We haven't been there for years. You know, it would be so fun. And I'm so disappointed. Whether you're Republican or Democrat,
0: it doesn't matter. I mean, it's just so immature at this point. I have no respect. But thank you. Thank you for listening. I appreciate you, Lori. Thanks for calling in.
2: Thank you for all you do.
0: Oh, thank you. Shane is in Kingston on WPRO. Hi, Shane.
3: Hey, Tara.
0: Hi.
3: YMCA off Park Ave in Cranston. They just threw me in the pool. It was. Let's see what you can do, kid. Like, little kid, that's how you taught swimming. And it's funny, I almost drowned too, my brother and myself, at East Matunuck when we were little. I think every Rhode Islander has a story of almost drowning.
0: Yeah,
3: but
0: well.
3: They shouldn't shut that down. They've warned since I was little, since my parents were little. Like, it's always been like this. So it's a kind of like a known thing, and you can warn people, but you can't take it away from, because there is sometimes where you can go out, like, you know, you can enjoy that area, so it shouldn't be completely shut down. The riptides are tricky. Undertows are one thing. Then you know, riptides are like a whole nother beast, and you can't just fight it because you will drown. Like, there's no way of getting around it. But this is like, you know, this has always been like this. You know, every beach has kind of always had this, you know, this concern. And it's kind of our thing in Rhode Island.
0: What do you think it is, though, Shane, that, you know, this flashing lights, it says flashing lights indicate danger. The tide is quickly rising. The lights are going off. And people still go in the water or let their kid go in.
3: Well, I think there's a lack of understanding, too. It's funny, like, when I started having kids, I remember my father telling me, he's like, you got to let them get pounded by a wave. You got to let them get knocked down. And, you know, the thinking was, and I did, I let them get hammered by a wave, each one of them. And it was so that they understood you cannot mess with the water.
0: Yeah, the power of the water.
3: It doesn't care what you, mm-hmm. yep. So once you know that, especially as a kid, it's like touching a hot stove. You know the stove is hot. I think we've gotten away from that. Certain people in our society over the years have thought that bubble wrap mm-hmm. was the way to go.
0: Yeah.
3: And we have completely gone away from, like, basics of survival that are not taught anymore because everything's in the guise of safety. And once that occurs, things, unfortunately, like this has occurred because, you know what, everything else is so safe. Why aren't I safe walking in over here?
0: Yeah.
3: That's it.
0: No, I hear you. Thank you, Shane. It's not like it's one of the top beaches. For crying out loud. People go clamming there. Rob Cody's called in from the fine city of Warwick. Hi, Rob.
1: Hi, Tara. This is terrible. Another tragedy at Connecticut. My heart goes out to all the victims and their families. So, you know, in April, and I'll send you the video, I addressed the city council, and I told the city council, we will have another tragedy that you can guarantee. And although the city has taken steps in good faith with signage and so forth, they have not done enough. And what needs to be done, and I have said this, I've had numerous meetings and phone calls with elected officials in Warwick, that they need to encapsulate the danger zone. And there are products that are manufactured, anchorage systems with floating lines, where that danger zone at the mid-tide area can be encapsulated so no one can get sucked out past that area, right, where they stand, you know, a high susceptibility for drowning. That can be done. I was told, Rob, the city's broke. That'll cost us $50,000. That's what I was told, quote unquote. The problem is that in 2024, each councilman was given $200,000 to spend at their will on little pet projects in their ward. And James McElroy from Ward 4 did nothing to address the issue. Now, the signs that they have are actually antiquated. There are newer technology signs that run on solar, that are motion-detecting signs that speak in multiple languages and flash the lights and everything else. Now, everyone's going to say, well, it's a matter of personal responsibility. I understand that, and I agree with it. But we all know, and we've seen on a daily basis, that skill set is lacking today. But the simple solution is not to close it down, is to take the necessary steps, encapsulate the danger zone. I know exactly where it is. I used to dive for shellfish out there, and I'm a very strong swimmer. I swim 5 to 10 miles a week. I would not go swimming there. Right? Yeah. I've been there on scuba gear, and the current runs 6 to 7 knots on the outgoing tide. The city needs to do a simple thing, a floating safety line. There are high-tech ones, all made of stainless steel, that you put out at the mid-tide area. So no matter what, if somebody gets sucked out, they'll still be able to stand up. And I've had this conversation. Why this hasn't been acted is beyond me. But one thing I can guarantee you for sure, there will be more victims if the city doesn't do that. That's a guarantee.
0: Yeah, I mean, it's every summer. And think about, you know, putting a price tag on it when, you know, people die there is kind of creepy. But I understand, you know, that's what you've been told. At the same time, how much does it cost, Rob, to send out the fire teams out there all day looking for, you know what I mean? Like,
1: right. And if you put lifeguards out there, you're jeopardizing the lifeguards. Look, everywhere where we grew up, there was swim lines, right? Well, now you have new high-tech swim lines with floating lifelines and all kinds of things that you can just go out there in a half-moon circle, basically. You encapsulate that danger zone.
0: Yep.
1: And no one can get sucked out.
0: Well, that was my question for the mayor today. If he had had the time, I was going to ask him exactly that. Can you just somehow rope off, you know, do something there that, you know, you're not going to, you know, you're going to get the crazies out there that, you know, are going to say something, you know, the piping plovers or the, you know, your access to the beach and all that nonsense. It's just that area. Now, even if this little boy wasn't in the sandbar area, it's still that Connecticut point. There's something just nature-wise, it makes it so dangerous.
1: We have multiple lawsuits already, Tara. There are multiple lawsuits. And everybody can say, well, it's personal responsibility. The fact of the matter is, you can sue a bologna sandwich.
0: Yeah.
1: The problem is the bologna sandwich has to defend the lawsuit, and that's the taxpayers of the city of Warwick. And we're not taking the appropriate steps. By the way, the city was also issued a letter from DEM stating that the signage was in the inappropriate place and it needed to be moved.
0: Oh, geez.
1: So, I mean, these are all facts that are part of multiple lawsuits that are now current because of the incidences. And again, my heart goes out to all the victims. It's a tragedy, but the city needs to do more.
0: Yeah, I agree. Thanks, Rob. I appreciate it. Let me take a quick break right here. It's 11:25.
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27: Not all screen time is created equal, and a new study out of Sweden is helping us understand this even better. So researchers followed more than 20,000 people over nearly two decades and determined that passive screen time, like sitting on the couch and watching television, raised someone's risk of dementia. But if they did something active, like reading, puzzles, or interacting with other people, this same group of people saw their risk of dementia drop. Just like you got to put the work in to keep your body in shape as you age, you basically have to do the same thing with your brain. A couple things I have found to help: working to learn something new every day, whatever it might be, challenging yourself in some way every day, and really importantly, staying socially active. Some days that means meeting friends in person. Other days, maybe an email, a text, or a phone call. Just stay engaged. I'm Dr. Sanjay Gupta, helping you live a better life.
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0: All right, hopefully you've gotten to the beach already. If not, we've got a nice long summer ahead, right? All of July, August, September even. You've got to get to Salty Brine State Beach in Narragansett, right? Great Island Road right there. Salty's lobster rolls. You cannot beat it. Now, the deal is 2 Galilee lobster rolls is what it is, featuring 2 lobster rolls for $29.99 with unbelievable French fries, open every day, 11 a.m. till sunset. How do you beat the Galilee lobster rolls? I don't know, because I went out again this weekend. You know, we like to go to a restaurant once in a while, and I always check prices and things like that. And because I talk about the summer in New England and sitting by the ocean, watching the boats go by and enjoying those classic lobster rolls and grabbing a Dells, maybe put a little something-something in it. Who knows? Whatever floats your boat. 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I've seen $38 for one lobster roll. And I'm thinking, what are people doing? Just go right to Narragansett. The Galilee lobster rolls are there, right there on Salty Brine State Beach. 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Let's get over to Bill Haberman. Hi, Bill.
9: Hey, Tara. Good morning. It was a mixed bag for the president. The Supreme Court today, there were a number of losses, both on, again, ballots coming in late to the ballot box, as well as the D. Jean Carroll case. The justice is not going to hear his appeal. They're also preventing the dismissal of the member of the Fed Board of Governors. The Supreme Court decision, though, does allow the president to replace a Democratic member of the Federal Trade Commission. Search continues up in Pawtucket at Tidewater Landing, so they're looking in the river, the Seacock River, for a car. They believe several people were in that car when it went into the river last night. That search has been going on now the better part of 12 hours. 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Plenty of sunshine this afternoon. Temperatures mid-80s. We'll do it again for tomorrow to the 60s tonight. Hot stuff's getting in here. Showers and thunderstorms Tuesday set the stage. 90 degrees Wednesday, near 100 for Thursday and Friday. WPRO news time is 11:31.
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17: Both sides of 95 are looking pretty good getting in and out of downtown Providence. Northbound, keep an eye out for a little bit of a slowdown, hopping onto 295 north in Warwick. 195 eastbound, heavy but moving between Gaino Street and the Washington Bridge. Westbound is moving okay past Broadway, heading towards the bridge. Got some work happening. 138 eastbound, left lane on the Jamestown Bridge, so watch for a little bit of a slowdown there. Of course, westbound is slow getting over the bumps on the Jamestown.
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27: I'm feeling lucky to have my college-age kids home with me for a few weeks this summer. And one of the things I know we're going to be talking about, AI. I've started to use it more often at the hospital to get fresh takes on patient problems that I'm trying to solve. And for my girls, well, I know that they are navigating college now with these new powerful tools. Something, frankly, that you and I couldn't have even imagined when we were in school. But while it may be tempting to outsource your studying and your work to these large language models, I beg you not to. And that's because AI chatbots tend to reproduce what researchers call weird viewpoints. That's an acronym. Western, educated, industrialized, rich, and democratic. Look, AI isn't going away. And admittedly, it can be a really powerful tool. But you don't want it doing your thinking for you. I'm Dr. Sanjay Gupta, helping you live a better life.
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0: Oh, darn lobster rolls got me thinking about food. the story is it's a conversation we have every summer about somebody either not being able to swim, get swept up in that Connecticut Point area. So sad that the little boy was involved a couple weeks ago. And then the crews were out there again yesterday looking for the 71-year-old man who, and again, it might not all be on because of the sandbar. So I know that I'm getting all these text messages saying the actual locations of the victims. I'm just saying in that area, it is a dreadful part of summer history. It's awful. And we've done the story. I can't remember how far back it goes. It's just been since I can remember. Don't swim over there. They've got signs. They've got flashing lights. They've got, and Rob Cody, who lives on, has had a whole life on the water. He, goes to all these meetings. Someone said, why doesn't he just run for office? I don't know. He wants to tell everybody in office how to do it the right way. But he it has some expertise in all of this, and he does his research. So, if we can get the mayor on, he said he had a lot of meetings that he was back-to-back this morning, which is fine, but it's like a cursed area over there. And I'm not saying, teach your kid how to swim, which I think that is part of your life. It's your responsibility to teach your kids how to swim. And it's just that area is so difficult to navigate. It doesn't matter what level swimmer you are. My first thought was, why can't they just get rid of that, rope it off or whatever, fence it off. But we'll see if there'll be any additional changes over there. And then it made me think about how people learn how to swim and just throw the kid in. And there's a gentleman I used to work out with, a trainer. His kids had this pretty amazing. I can't remember what the name of it is when they're young, very young, and They're not just throwing them in and, you know, say, okay, kids, swim. But it is, it kind of looks like that. and it does really teach them how to swim. And if anybody knows the name of that program, I would love it. Hi, Tara, on the texting line 489. Work at Hasbro as a nurse for 36 years. I fear this particular week. Always get multiple drownings, fire pit burns, diving accidents, lost hands from firecrackers. It's going to be a hot, sunny, and people will be distracted. Please, Rhode Island, watch your kids. Yeah. Oh, Norm's in Cranston. Thank you for holding on. Hi, Norm.
1: Yeah, I've been holding on here a while.
0: Okay, go ahead.
1: Anyways, okay, Tara, I would have called. Appreciate your show, and I would have called it. Shout out to Nick Flanagan. I'm a second generation fisherman, and I fished all over the islands, you know, Prudence, Patience, Connecticut, you know, Warwick Light, you know what I mean? I know all those areas, okay? I fished them for 50 years. And I don't want to make this into a political thing, you know what I mean? When Rob Cody was talking, maybe we should get some volunteers, you know, get some people together to go down there. Because my heart goes out to that poor mom that lost her son in the water while she was taking care of two kids. And I would have called it. Maybe we could do that there. You know, if people talk about, you know, we're doing something good, maybe we should get some volunteers to go down there and tell people, well, how dangerous it is. Because sometimes things, alarms can be distracting, you know what I mean? And I think that the city of Warwick should try, you know what I mean, to do different things with alarms and keep people out of there. But people gravitate to the water when it's warm and everything, and place some poor families close by to their home or something, or they go down there, you know what I mean? And they really don't know. They're not educated about it, what that area is like.
0: Well,
1: Wait a minute, Tara.
0: Okay.
1: I'm a member of the Bonnet Shores Beach Club, okay? I've seen children down there. Now I'm seeing the children that for years that I saw down there raising babies, you know what I mean, growing babies. Not everybody can belong to the beach club, you know what I mean? I fish from a boat all my life, and I fish from shore all my life. And I would have called it. I don't make things into political arguments, you know what I mean? And because I know, you know, Rob Cody, he's got a lot of, what I call it, expertise. But, you know, run for office, you know what I mean? Run for office.
0: Okay, I want to stay on track. Thank you, Norm. I got to stay on track here. We're talking about swimming, when you learned and how you learned how to swim. And, he's just in a little bit of a mood today, I guess. And I can't remember, I was going to try, trying to say, nobody's trying to blame the mom. And I know that she, you know, your first instinct is, okay, you have to take the other kid to the bathroom. Well, grab the kid out of the water. You know, you're not leaving my side. Easier said than done. We would all, in hindsight, you know, would do things differently. If your child gets hurt on your watch and God forbid, you know, something like this happens. So they have way too much to deal with at this point. But I, you know, I heard of this, and I actually, as I said, we have a, I'm just going to say a member of the family because he might as well be our nephew. He's fairly new to the Warwick Fire Department. He was the one jumping on that boat in the video from Channel 12. And it's, you know, it's tragic to see this happen over and over again. So my first thought was just get rid of that area somehow. Just, you know, somebody wrote to me and said it's illegal to walk on the highway because it's so incredibly dangerous. So you don't, you know, you keep people from, it should be, you know, roped off, chained off, fenced off. I don't know. But I was remembering that there's that little sand pond. I remember it being behind Warwick Vets High School, the original. So I don't know if that's the middle school now. I can't, you know, that was my hometown. I have no idea. All the schools are being turned around. I'm pretty sure it's a middle school now. But Vets is over there. If you know where the Islander is, that's where my grandparents had their restaurant, and they sold it to the two families. Now it's the Islander. But it's been the Islander since the centennial. 50 years. Yeah, 1976, I think he sold it. Wow, the Islander's been there 50 years. But that's on the opposite side of West Shore Road. So on the Veterans High School side, there's a little pond back there, and that's where we learned how to swim with the Evans kids, because Mrs. Evans had 10 kids. No, 8 kids, excuse me. And then us, my sister and I, were always there. And we did the apple turnover in that water, which is you would just go right to the water line and roll into the water so you could get a feeling of being under the water, but you were right at the shoreline. And that's what I remember, that and getting a lot of sand in my bathing suit, because we'd be rolling around in it all day. 438-9776, 438-WPRO. How did you learn how to swim? Because I think of a certain generation, you just got thrown in the water. You got thrown off a dock, or you got thrown off, you know, the side of the pool. I never did that with my kids. My kids took classes. I kind of just followed in my sister's footsteps. You know, I've heard kids did it. They're 2 years ahead of mine. 2 and 4. So we went to, it was called Health Tracks. Is it still called Health Tracks? What was it called before that? The gym over across from the airport. It's behind the Cellos. Post Road in Warwick. Anyway, they had a big, big pool. And there was one lady that was notorious for, your kids were going to learn how to swim one way or the other with this lady. She was a little older. And didn't take any guff. There was no crying and swimming when that lady was there. I can't remember her name. I think it was Mary. But all the kids went to this one lady, and she taught them all how to swim. And then I had a pool, and then eventually my sister had she's got a lovely big in-ground pool, and you just have to know, they have to know how to swim. Oh, 639. I remember being 3 years old. Oops. Oh, New England Health and Racket. Yes, that was what it was called. Now it's Health Tracks. Yep, we all went to New England Health and Racket. Thank you. Oh, this person used to work there when she was at, or he was at URI. Same person said, I remember being 3 years old in Niagara Falls and my father was in the pool and he said, just jump in. He had his arms out and he totally just let me go to the bottom. I cried for like 3 days, but now I love the water. See, they did that to my mom and she was so afraid of the water. She loved the water. She'd get in the water, but she was so afraid to put her head under. She wouldn't even like to take a bath and go, I don't know, whatever. Don't people have common sense? You can drown in water. Yeah, it's very easy to say why would they ever do this? Why would they ever do that? Where are the parents? It's so easy to do that. But like that person who said, who's a nurse, people get very distracted. Whether it's at the beach, whether it's at the barbecue, and then all hell breaks loose, she said this week. And she's been doing it for, 30-something years. 7 of us learned how to swim at the Boys and Girls Club on Branch Avenue in Providence in the 1970s. 829, I learned how to swim at Parkview Junior High indoor pool. Really? Junior High with an indoor pool? That's Cranston. 243, my mom didn't drive or swim, but made sure I did. Swim test at Budlong Pool, Cranston, had to jump off 10-foot diving board. Well, now you know, some places won't even let you dive, right? I can't think of anybody who has a diving board anymore. Tara, off Route 44 in Chepachet, my father used to throw us off the end of the dock and we learned how to swim. I mean, we did go to swimming lessons. He did throw up in the water on Park Avenue in Cranston, what my dad did teach us, thank God. It would be horrible to throw up in the water. All right, I'll wait to hear. I put the shout out to Mayor Picozzi's office to see if they're just going to close that area down, close it off somehow. I mean, Rob's got an idea of putting in lines and things like that, but at some point, when do you just say it's too dangerous for anyone to be over there? And you're going to throw more money after, good money after bad. They've tried. People still just, they walk by a flashing sign with lights. Now you could say, well, maybe they don't know how to speak English, but everybody knows the word danger. You know, I can go to a foreign country, not speak the language, and I can tell, if there's flashing lights red and the word danger is in some other language, it's probably very recognizable. But people just don't—they just don't do it, and it's the unknown of the water too. Like this guy's a clammer at 71. I'm pretty sure he's been—he had been around the water, right? You don't just pick that up as a hobby if you didn't do that at some point in your life. Maybe unfamiliar with the area, but you don't know how hard that's going to hit you in that area, which is awful. And very, I don't know. I just, you say, well, what, you know, why would anybody go there? Can't you go up the road a ways? There's water everywhere. But they still do. So I don't understand it either. 338 learned at Jocelyn Street Pool in Providence. Ugh, remember the salt water pool at Rocky Point? I have to ask my sister, did we ever go in there? I just thought there were so many people in that pool. I thought, oh, I don't think so. Is there a reason that I would just dredge it? I don't know enough about that. I don't know enough about, that's why I was going to ask the mayor to come on. He's been there long enough. He's a Warwick guy. And they jumped right in about 3 years ago. Well, let me not say jumped in. They got right to it about 3 years ago when the woman died. I think she was in her 20s. And then that family went on to sue. But they immediately put up more signs, more color, more lights in case it was a language situation. But, you know, with our family now expanding with all these kids, they, you know, the ones that are able to, they know how to swim. None of them are afraid of the water. We had a beach house every summer, and we, you know, at one point I had like seven of them. It was just me and my cousin, and we had like about seven or eight little kids running around. Let me tell you, I never sat down. And they were all over the place, you know, throwing the frisbee in and out of the water. But you let your eyes, you know, you're doing a head count all day long. 1, 2, 3, 4, 5, 6, 7, 8. 1, 2, 3, 4, 5, 6, 7, 8. Making sure they're all there. Yikes. Yeah. Those are the days. Ryan's in Westerly on WPRO. Hi, Ryan.
3: Hey, how's it going, Tara?
0: Good. How are you?
3: Good. I went to East Beach in Charlestown on Father's Day with my two young daughters and my wife. Had a great time. And I was a lifeguard at Musquamic State Beach for about a decade, so I was excited to kind of see the lifeguards and, you know, watch sure. them and kind of relive the past a little bit. But wouldn't you think there was not one lifeguard that showed up to work? And I was there from 8 a.m. when they opened till about noontime. That just seems crazy to me because I know for a fact these kids just don't want to work these days, and it's just amazing because that was the best job in the world.
0: I know, you would think. So how many were there? I'm sorry. Say that again.
3: There were two empty lifeguard chairs, and I just couldn't believe it because that's a state beach, and, you know, kids get paid well from the state. You know, I haven't lifeguarded in over 10 years, but I just could not believe that there was not a single lifeguard on duty on a Saturday or Sunday, whatever day it was.
0: On Father's Day? Wow, I'm shocked too, because what else? I mean, wow.
3: I just can't believe, like, that was the best job in the world, and I don't have to explain the perks of the job for a young teenage boy or a boy in their 20s. It's like, right. I just don't understand why these kids don't want to do that job. They'd rather work at Dunkin' Donuts or somewhere like that. It's just crazy.
0: Yeah, they don't want to be outside. They're looking at all the chicks walking around in bathing suits.
3: It's crazy. It's crazy.
0: I mean, there's a lot of female lifeguards, too, but, yeah, I don't understand that. I never did that kind of a job. I was always pretty much doing the restaurant thing. Thank you for the call, though, Ryan. Appreciate it. So I did get a word since we've been talking about this from the spokesperson for the mayor's office in Warwick. It's constitutionally protected. We can't close down access to the water. Whew. Well, okay. And I'm not blaming anybody for that. It's constitutionally protected. We can't close down access to the water. I don't know. Is there a way to get around that? 477, kids can't physically do it. Yeah, I wonder. You had to be in shape to be a lifeguard. Didn't you have to test, you know, take a lot of tests? Kids today are, I don't know, they're a little bit pasty. Get out in the sun with the baby oil and the iodine, for God's sakes. Hurt yourself. Scar your body and enjoy the summer. Burn that skin off your body like we did. 793, I took swimming lessons at the Gladstone Street Elementary School in Cranston. And I didn't realize how many pools were around. In schools, I mean. All right. All right. Well, we'll continue on. So I guess nothing changes if nothing changes in that Connecticut Point area. More signs, I guess, if you can't block it off for constitutional reasons. It's
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27: 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It's called You've Been Pooping All Wrong. 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
2: Can't ever be removed. Chief Justice John Roberts says at a minimum, she should be afforded the chance to respond to the allegations against her before she's fired for cause. In a separate opinion, Roberts upheld the power of the president to displace a member of the Federal Trade Commission. This opinion overturns a 1935 ruling that protected FTC commissioners. Roberts writes that subordinates who exercise the president's powers are subject to removal by him.
3: ABC's Stephen Portnoy reports today from Washington, which is where we stay with correspondent Karen Travers. Marco Rubio is headed up to the Capitol to update the House on the agreement to halt the fight with Iran.
4: Secretary of State Marco Rubio and Special Envoy Steve Witkoff will brief Congress on Iran this afternoon, according to multiple sources familiar. It will be an unclassified phone briefing for all members of the House and Senate, and will be the first one for lawmakers since President Trump signed the memo of understanding between the U.S. and Iran. Sources say a separate classified briefing is expected later this week for members on relevant committees. Karen Travers, ABC News, the White House.
3: Now, speaking of Iran, gas prices in Rhode Island have fallen to their lowest levels since the start of the war. AAA Northeast is down another 11 cents a gallon on average. That's about $3.80 a gallon across Rhode Island. Search teams remain on the Seekonk River off Pawtucket's Tidewater Landing as they continue today to look for a car that they believe went into the water last night with several people inside. This happened at the Tamp Street, a boat ramp just near the soccer stadium, Centerville Bank Stadium. A couple of other sports-related stories. Former NBA players Malik Beasley and Ed Davis have been indicted in the latest round of charges. The federal government's gambling investigation. They accused Beasley of tailoring his play with the Milwaukee Bucks in 2024 based upon prop bets. Also, others who had benefited, which included Davis, six other people have been named in that indictment. Concerning news on Good Morning America, one term that all-pro NFL running back Chris Johnson has come down with ALS, Lou Gehrig's disease, at just 39 years of age.
5: Just over a year ago, I was picking up my seven-year-old daughter so she make a wish with her birthday cake. Today, I couldn't do that.
3: And one-time Tennessee Titan says it is an aggressive form of Lou Gehrig's. He is currently on a regime of experimental treatments. Coming up, as the WPRO news continues, traffic updates on the way, the AccuWeather forecast, that's coming up as well. And your phone calls continue with Matt Allen next. WPRO News time is 12:03.
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14: You know, it's funny, when I think back to what the typical American dinner looked like when you and I were kids, there's usually some kind of meat featured at the center of the plate. Vegetables are there, but often thought of as a

0: side dish. More and more, though, we are coming to realize that a plant-based diet, with little or no meat even, is going to be a healthier way to eat for just about everyone. New study out of the University of Hawaii Cancer Center found that eating a high-quality plant-rich diet that includes whole grains, vegetables, and fruits may prevent cognitive impairment even when people start that diet in their late 50s and 60s. Yeah, it's important to make sure you're getting enough protein, fats, complex carbohydrates. 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I'm Dr. Sanjay Gupta, helping you live a better life.
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3: 95 southbound running under the speed limit after Smithfield Ave down through the merge with 146. South northbound 95, it gets a little heavier on the Thurber's Avenue curve. 195 eastbound slows down between the Iway and the Washington Bridge. Westbound, you've got moderate volume past Broadway. 610 inbound, busy but moving okay past Dean Street heading towards 95. I'm Robin Murphy with your right now traffic.
4: 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Here's the WPRO AccuWeather forecast now with meteorologist Heather Zayer.
5: Sunny to partly cloudy today, warm and humid with a high of 85 and partly cloudy, low 65 tonight. Partly sunny, warm and humid, high 86 tomorrow. A couple of thunderstorms are likely later in the day and at night. Hot and humid with sun and some clouds and a high of 92 on Wednesday. With WPRO's exclusive AccuWeather, I'm meteorologist Heather Zayer.
4: On a day of light winds right now and sunny skies, a couple of clouds have worked in over the last couple of minutes or so. Temperatures are generally running right now in the low 80s. We're in the mid-70s across the Aquidneck Island. In Providence, current temperature now 82 degrees. I'm Bill Haberman, WPR News. 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
14: Happy 4th of July week, ladies and gentlemen. Welcome to the Matt Allen Show. Anybody else getting psyched? You getting jacked up? You getting ready to rock? Going to see some fireworks this week. The Bristol 4th of July concert series up and running. Major, major popular spot. Huge crowds. It's going to be a hot one. By the way, we do... Listen. We have our Matt Allen Show Independence Day broadcast happening on Friday. I was a little... I couldn't sleep last night. I was a little depressed because I saw this weather coming. And, you know, asking people to come out and sit in the Bristol Town Common in 100-degree weather plus 115, you know, heat index. All due respect to my guests who are, you know, I got to ask them to come out there and melt in the sun with me and all this. I was thinking to myself, we're going to have to move the whole thing to the studio and not be able to be out there in the public for the 250. I couldn't sleep last night. I was very depressed, but we came up with a solution. And so liberty will reign in America in Bristol on Friday from noon to 3. We're putting in some final touches, but we think we found a spot to do the show so that way it would be in an air-conditioned place, literally like 100 yards from where we do it now, with some of the Patriots in Bristol stepping in and offering some help. My producer Andrew's headed down there this afternoon to double check and make sure that the venue itself is all good and ready to rock. And so I'm 99.9% sure that we're good to go on Friday from Bristol. Just it'll be an inside thing. So it actually might be more enjoyable for people to come by and to watch the show because there will be indoor seating. There'll be air conditioned. It'll be inside the, in case, you know, a thunderstorm comes through. We have to worry about getting struck by lightning and all that good stuff. And so that's, as of right now, stay tuned, but as of right now, still going to be happening, technically still on the Common, just not in the bandstand, as I used to call it as a kid. I think some people call it a gazebo. Just not in the center of the Common. It's going to most likely be in the old State House. You know that if you listen to my show for years and years and years, you should know that Rhode Island technically has several state houses. The General Assembly used to move around and have sessions in different parts of the state. One of those state houses, like five old school state houses. One of the state houses is in Bristol, the Bristol County State House, and it's on the, it was a courthouse for many years in Bristol as well. And the board there has graciously accepted our request to go ahead and do the show from there. They're happy we're going to use the space, and we're just going to make sure we can get our signal out of there, and we'll be good to go. So I'm, like I said, 99.9% sure it's still going to be happening that way. It'll just be inside. So if those of you are out there going, you know, it's going to be 100 degrees out, listen, it'll be nice and cool in that room. And we can do our show and have all our guests. So we're just waiting for the confirmation, and I will let you know 100% tomorrow. But that's what we're working on. Either way, it doesn't matter if you're just planning on listening to it. It will be on the air no matter what on Friday. We'll be here, okay? And of course, we want to thank our friends over the United Way in Rhode Island. They're celebrating 100 years of impact. They sponsored this event, all our 4th of July stuff they're sponsored of. You can check out their website at www.uwri100.org. United Way, uwri100.org. So thanks to them. So as of today, we got a bunch of stuff I want to get to. We're going to have an interesting interview come up in the next hour. We got a bunch of stuff planned for this week because it's kind of people are if you're not on vacation, you're probably in vacation mode, which means you're in, at least I am, you're in La La Land. So this week tomorrow we're going to have Ed Cattugno on the show during the 1 o'clock hour. Ed Cattugno, it's appropriate to the first hour's conversation here, is the mail ballot king of Rhode Island. He's a long reputation as that. He's a guy that politicians hire to, on all levels, to operate a mail ballot operation, right? In Rhode Island, you know, we can do the mail ballot thing, early voting, all that, absentee ballots, pretty much universal. And so they have an operation where they go out and they make sure that people who are interested in voting by mail, you know, you identify supporters of a campaign. So it was just as an example, let's just say I was running for office. I'm running for governor. And I hire Ed Cattugno. He goes out and finds people that are likely supporters of the Matt Allen cause, asks them, do you want a mail ballot? Helps them through the process, makes sure that they go out and collect them all, gets appropriately put in the appropriate authorities' hands, and pretty much guarantees a certain level of votes for campaigns because they can count on them, right? So not only do you have that day of voting, but you have that 20-some-odd days beforehand of early voting and all that. And so it's part of that operation to get your vote out, which is as old as America is. I mean, there's stories of Alexander Hamilton, I think, when he's running for Senate in New York, taking wagons around and going finding voters and bringing them to the polling places. So, I mean, it's a long-held operation here. It just, you know, how ubiquitous should it be is going to be the topic of the first conversation as a result of the Supreme Court today. So tomorrow we've had Ed on before, and people love it because it's very enlightening to show what the process is like. And helps you understand what is done versus what should be done, right? On Wednesday, we have Mike Montecalvo and Shannon Hagee from Channel 12 coming in for a fun conversation about the news business, about being on TV in Rhode Island. They're going to come in studio 1 o'clock on Wednesday. And we'll have a pregame show on Thursday having to do with the 4th of July celebration, which we'll do on the 3rd on Friday. And we'll survive the heat together. And Nick, we definitely have to get our hydration station warnings for everybody because... You know, it's going to be nasty for a while. This hour, also, by the way, next hour, we're going to talk to Christopher Cowan, who's the boss over at a nonprofit, actually, called Polaris. And this is interesting. Somebody brought this up to me. He's like, would you be interested in talking to folks over Polaris? I was like, what do you mean? And they told me this, a nonprofit organization that actually helps small to medium sized businesses, manufacturers, like get better at what they do. And I'm like, this is a nonprofit that helps businesses? Like, it's like you always hear about nonprofits helping people out, individuals. But, you know, we need businesses to thrive in the state more than ever. And if there's a nonprofit out there that actually helps businesses get better at what they do, I feel it incumbent upon myself to share that with you. That way, so many of you out there can, take advantage of if you want to. So that'll come up at 1 o'clock. We'll talk to Chris about that. And then we'll talk about a bunch of the other stuff. This Supreme Court ruling today that came out, basically there was a lawsuit filed, I believe, by the Republican Party in Mississippi. And it was over whether or not we can actually count ballots that are received after Election Day, mail-in ballots mostly. And in this case, you have a situation where you have, you know, basically it's mail-in ballots. They come in and they come in like a week later. I mean, we see some of the ridiculous stuff's going on in California. All of that is just, it's ridiculous. I mean, I there's nothing that lowers confidence in an election, whether rightly or wrongly, but nothing frustrates people. We've talked about this before. Than not knowing, especially in modern day America, where they can, you know, you can buy a pack of underwear on Amazon and get it the next day. You know, it literally has to be taken from a warehouse, put on a truck, and brought to your house, and they can do it in 24 hours. You know, this is it's quite frankly just a bunch of counting a bunch of votes, which we've been doing for 250 years. You think maybe we could figure out how, or if not longer, how we can go ahead and get it in modern day America. Let everybody know who won the election. But some of the rules are stupid. And so in that way, we had a Supreme Court decision today that said that federal law, basically was a question about whether or not federal law allows for ballots to be considered after Election Day. And in this case, the Supreme Court, with a 5-4 decision with two conservative justices teaming up with the three liberal justices, I think it was Roberts and Amy Coney Barrett, who said, look, you can... consider the federal law does not prohibit states from counting ballots as long as they are postmarked by Election Day. Now, I would imagine that means that they can change the law if they want to, but that's what the state does in these various places to various degrees. Sometimes it's for people who are, you know, military serving overseas, things like that, and sometimes it's just for everybody. And again, we have this conversation on a regular basis. And so in the interest of the 4th of July, and trying to come with some sort of reasonable, all-encompassing set of guidelines, I'm going to ask a question that I've asked before, because I think we should kind of reiterate it. I want you to call me at 438-9776, 438-9776, and tell me what you think the perfect Election Day setup looks like. What is the most fair and reasonable Election Day scenario? What do I mean by that? I'm not talking about the outcome. I'm talking about in America. Like we talked the other day about the we gave you the whole rundown. We had the Secretary of State on about people running for office, right? People running for office have to sign up. They have to go in person to a couple of different one or two different places, depending on what you're running for, either your local canvassing authority or the Secretary of State's office, if you want to run for office. You then have to fill up paperwork as the candidate and hand it in to the Secretary of State's office or to the local town authority, right? Then, once all of that is taken into consideration, you then get your sheets of paper that you have to go out, depending on the office that you want to run for. You have to go off and you have to get a certain amount of signatures, verified signatures, of registered voters, wherever it is, depending on the rules, dependent upon what position you want to run for, like statewide, if it's a statewide office, if it's a local, if it's a congressional seat, I believe you have to do from the district you want to represent. If you're if you're running for the city of Providence for mayor, you have to get people in Providence. If you're doing a city council ward, you have to do it from within the ward. And it's various, it's different. We had Billy Hunt on the other day talking about how difficult that can be, trying to get all these people that you have to get like basically double the amount of signatures because there's a lot of people who screw it up. They think they can sign, but they can't. And we remember Sabina Matos, she was running for Congress. She got that, all the signatures were being faked by people that she had hired, and they got busted for that. So it's a whole process. And I applaud that process. Why do I applaud that process? Because that process helps cull the non-serious candidates, right? You go and look, Nick, what do we say? It was nine, did you say, tell me? Nine independent candidates? Plus you have whoever the results are of the two primaries. If everybody gets their signatures, you could have 11 people running for governor. You know, the two come out of the Democrat-Republican primary, and then all the other people, the unaffiliated independent candidates, if they all got their signatures. That's 11 people to pick from. Now, are they all worthy of vote, being paid attention to? No. I'm going to tell you from experience. There are some people, and I hate saying this as an American, it wounds me, but it's just the truth. There are some people who run for office, who you talk to, they don't have a brain in their head, and they don't have a serious chance of winning anything. That, and it's not, by the way, I don't make that just like you have money. If you were a person, I mean, look, Bob Healy had zero money. I used to have Bob Healy on all the time because Bob Healy, what? He earned respect through years of public, doing public service and school committees, running for offices, be it writing op-ed pieces, helping people with legal act. He was a lawyer. He was a well-known figure. And he took, and he had position papers on everything. He took time to think about every issue, to write about every issue. He speak about it eloquently. He had, you know, he had a brain in his head. Now, he had no money. Now, how serious of a candidate was he? Towards his end, he was more serious because he actually had some support. But he had this thing where he did not, he had a value system that that required that he not take any money for his campaign, or at least not raise any money. And so it hurt him, right? Because he didn't have the ability to get his message out in the way that other candidates do. And so people didn't take that, plus his whole haircut and beard and all that other stuff. But he had a thing. So, and I love Bob Healy. I had him on, you know, I wrote the foreword to the book that we talked about that came out in his biography. The guy is, you know, I respected him. Just because he didn't have money, just because he didn't have a backing of a party, doesn't mean I don't think you're worthy of being talked to. But there are some people running for office that they're not even worthy of being talked to because you talk to them, or put them on the air anyway, because you talk to them for 5 seconds and they're clueless. And they don't have they're just running for something else. They're running because they want attention. They're running because they got nothing else to do. It's a goof. They're, I don't know. They got some kind of mental issue. I don't know what's going on. Now, I'm not thinking of anybody in the current stream of people. I'm just telling you this is what the past has been like. I have no idea if anybody follows this. I don't know if anybody here currently follows this. So I'm not like taking a whack at somebody. If I need to whack somebody, I'll tell you. I'll just name them. So it's just, you know, my point is that they're putting a simple thing like showing up in person, requiring a certain amount of signatures, is just enough of a hurdle to determine if you're serious, and helps cull the non-serious sickos. Right? If you've got enough sense to put your name on a piece of paper and to get 1,000 signatures, say, for governor, or 50 signatures for state rep, whatever, then you should at least be taken seriously. At the very least, it should be have access. Now, apply that same logic to the voter. Right? There should be some level for lack of a better way to say it, of a requirement, or a hurdle in some cases. By hurdle, it's way too more, I think of it, it's too extreme a word. There should be some level of something to be done to show you got a pulse. It's good for the country. And so when you're considering what the kind of system we should have that is the most accessible to within reason, but we should also not completely remove all questions of barriers, because some barriers are good. You know, you have a fence in your yard. If somebody really wants to get over it, they can probably get over the fence. But to the casual observer, like, I'm not going to bother. You lock your doors. If I really wanted to get in your house, I could get in your house. But if I go over, I'm like, let me see. The door's locked. All right. And I leave. Putting a little barrier there is not anti-American. It's actually prudent. And so in your mind, what kind of barrier, if any, should exist to voting? And it's not a dirty thing to say it. I'm just telling you this right now. It's not a dirty thing to say to require signatures from candidates so that you don't have any every Tom, Dick, and Harry to put a boot on their head and think that they can run for office. Right? So, look, my phone number is 438-9776. You lay it out for me. What's your perfect election day look like, or election season? You want multiple days? You want a weekend? You want a holiday? What do you want? What do you want? And do you agree that there should be a little bit of a requirement, a little effort put in? Because, you know, Supreme Court says, you know, I think about this, 5 days. If you can't get your mail-in ballot come on. All right, we'll talk about it when we come back.
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14: All right, 12:29 on the Matt Allen Show. Steve is in Foster on their perfect election day after the Supreme Court says that yes, there's nothing prohibiting federal law prohibiting states from counting ballots that are postmarked on election day. Hi, Steve.
26: Hey, what's up, Matt?
14: Hey.
26: Yeah, I mean, I think to me, perfect voting is one day paper ballot.
14: Yep.
26: And I think universal suffrage, as it is just not a good thing.
14: Well, who should be able to vote in your mind then? I think
26: I like your idea of you should have to prove yourself in some way. I think if you're a net negative, you know, if you're not putting into the system but taking out, I don't think you should be able to vote. Seems a little silly to me that you're making decisions for everyone and you're not paying into the system. I think that's a start.
14: Well, my point is, I don't mind, you know, I'm not talking about financial barriers or I'm just saying you should be able, you know, having to show up, having to register to vote. I mean, that's where we're at right now, right? People don't even want, they want day of registration. They want, just simple things like, you know, showing up and putting your mark on a piece of paper and putting the ballot in for more often than not is, to me, the minimal you can do. You know, I'm not asking people to take a test and all this other stuff. I just want you to
26: put some effort.
14: A little effort. That's all. Thanks, Steve. The universal suffrage thing is interesting. It comes up a lot online right now. People start to debate that. We'll talk about it when we come back.
0: ABC News, I'm Mike Dubusky. A mix of decisions from the Supreme Court this morning, ruling against President Trump's attempt to fire Fed Governor Lisa Cook, but also saying the president does have the ability to fire heads of independent agencies like the FTC. Meanwhile, the court has also upheld state laws allowing late arriving mail-in ballots to be counted if they're postmarked by Election Day. It marks a loss for the Trump administration.
1: It is a victory, though, for voters and for the states who have provisions that include these grace periods. A number of states have those provisions. It has certainly been a major issue so far in the midterm elections and the primaries already, as you've seen in California. This is a ruling that says that the congressional statutes that refer to Election Day refer, in essence, to the casting of those ballots rather than the receiving of those ballots.
0: ABC News legal contributor James Sample. President Trump now says Iran has requested peace talks in Doha, Qatar this week. This is ABC News.
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3: Sun and occasional clouds to kick off the week. It'll be warm and humid, the high of 85. Partly cloudy tonight, the low down to 65. Tuesday, partly sunny, warm and humid, the high of 86, with a couple of thunderstorms likely later in the day and at night. With WPRO's exclusive AccuWeather, I'm meteorologist Jason Caterina.
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4: 195 eastbound, running under the speed limit between the I-Way and the Washington Bridge work zone. Westbound, a little busy past Broadway, no backup though. Southbound on 95, a heavy ride after Smithfield Ave, down through the merge with 146 south. Northbound gets heavy around the Thurber's Avenue curve. 610 inbound, busy past Dean Street. Watch for backup on both sides of 114, getting through the work on the Mount Hope Bridge. I'm Robin Murphy with your Right Now traffic.
14: 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Get them out there as soon as you can. That way they can tell you exactly what they get you. 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
29: When we talk about how much exercise someone should get, current guidelines call for about 150 minutes of moderate intensity exercise or 75 minutes of vigorous intensity exercise every week. New study out of the UK makes a strong case for vigorous exercise if and when you can do it. Now, researchers determined that even little bursts of vigorous exercise can significantly reduce someone's risk of eight different diseases: dementia, type 2 diabetes, fatty liver disease, chronic respiratory disease, chronic kidney disease, immune-mediated inflammatory diseases, major cardiovascular events, and atrial fibrillation. We're not talking about complicated training programs here. Just work with what you can into your everyday life. If you are breathless and unable to speak in complete sentences, then you've hit the mark. I'm Dr. Sanjay Gupta, helping you live a better life.
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1: It is a victory, though, for voters and for the states who have provisions that include these grace periods. A number of states have those provisions. It has certainly been a major issue so far in the midterm elections and the primaries already, as you've seen in California. This is a ruling that says that the congressional statutes that refer to Election Day refer, in essence, to the casting of those ballots rather than the receiving of those ballots.
14: That's ABC News, the very neutral presentation of the Supreme Court's ruling today, basically saying that, yeah, that you can count. The federal law does not prohibit. There's a lawsuit in Mississippi by the Republican Party there said that you can't challenging the idea that you can count ballots after Election Day, and that mail-in ballots have to be received by Election Day in order to count. They say that's the violation of federal law, and the Supreme Court justice, all the liberal justices plus two conservative justices, Chief Justice Roberts and Amy Coney Barrett, both said, no, the federal law doesn't prohibit that. You can, it just says basically you can go ahead and you can count them after the fact, as long as they're postmarked by that day. Which, okay, fine. So the status quo pretty much is still there. It doesn't prohibit states from changing their laws. So states can make these changes. If they get enough people to elect individuals to change these laws, make it a political issue, then you can win the day. But it kind of just maintains the status quo. Now, the status quo has been in discussion because the status quo being what it is, it's been around for a short period of time. It was, a lot of this stuff is pandemic related. Some places mail-in ballots have been a thing forever, but a lot of states had this stuff changed last minute, you know, relatively speaking, having to do with the pandemic response from an executive branch point of view. They do it then, but what happened after the fact, that was a challenge in and of itself. Can the executive make these emergency changes and blah, blah, blah. The Supreme Court never took that up. And so that still is out there. But at the end of the day, the legislatures in a lot of these states just ended up coming, like Rhode Island, and made these changes permanent after the emergency was over. And so we've been dealing with this, you know, 5-6 years now, of more universal mail-in balloting, more early voting, things like this. And so it's still people getting used to it. And it's challenged in court. It's been a conversation we have on a regular basis around here. What do you think the average everyday, you know, run-of-the-mill election day should look like around here? Should it be election days? How many? We have 20 days of early voting, which means like the primary, which is technically, I know we changed the primary date on voting day in Rhode Island. I got to look at a calendar real quick. It just popped in my head. Because they moved it to the 9th, which is technically a Wednesday. And I'm trying to remember why. I think there was a holiday. It's because the Labor Day was later this year. Is that what it is? So they didn't want to have the Labor Day right after that. The Labor Day is on the 7th.
15: Yeah, so Labor Day is that Monday. And I guess to give everybody time to get everything set up, they're going to set up on the Tuesday. And then
14: they're going to do it on the 9th this year. So technically, the election day is the 9th, when usually it would be on a Tuesday, which would be the 8th. So in this case, I think you get 20 days before that, or 20 business days. I don't remember what the actual statute says. But so your election process begins in August. I think it's August 21st, if I remember at the top of my head. Somewhere in August. So double check if you want to early vote in the primary. So what does it look like? I mean, 20 days of early voting, is that too much? It really depends on what you think, right? What do you think the average person should be doing? Should there be any barriers whatsoever to voting? Right? What is the purpose that the barriers should have? I think we need to. In case you haven't noticed, if you listen to this show for any period of time, I'm a fan of borders and lines and definitions. It helps me navigate the world. Silly me. You know, I like when I say, hey, we should walk the dog, that everybody knows what walking is and what the dog is and why we have to do it. That usually means you have to have a definition of what a dog is, what walking is. Hey, sweetheart, did you walk the dog or do I have to do it? What do you mean? It depends what you mean by walking. And depends on what you mean by dog. Well, the fuzzy thing on four legs that we feed for no reason. Well, technically, that could be our son. He does walk around sometimes with those. You know what I mean? It's like stupid. You live in that world, you know, it's stupid. We all know what definitions of things are. We need deadlines for things. You know, we got to put, there's a time limit on stuff. The campaign has to be a certain amount of time. There needs to be a beginning and end of things. It's kind of how we function in a material, physical world. And I'm a fan of that, because then we all play by the same rules. There's not, things don't change in the middle. There's not a bunch of wonkiness or weirdness. You just go, okay, here it is. Boom, boom. And so for me, I like to have that. The 20 days. 20 days. A lot can happen in 20 days. You could cast a ballot on day one, and then you find out the person you voted for is some kind of serial murderer on day 15. Whoops. What do I do now? If there's something disqualifying. Now, some states are so crazy, they've actually made it so that you can go ahead and change your vote. Not around here. Right? The argument has not even been had. How many of you out there, like, you know, think about this in a court case. You're sitting there, you're listening, and the court's going to take, you're at a jury, you're going to have to listen to the arguments about, it's probably going to take about 2 weeks. Halfway through week one, not guilty. But the prosecution hasn't even, they haven't arrested yet. You've got all this, I'm fine. I got stuff to do, I'm too busy. Right? That's the kind of thing. Same issue with the, we talked about before. If you're running for office, is there anybody out there that tells me, I had a text message here, like, Matt, what about freedom in America? Everybody should be able to run. Yeah, everybody can run. But in order to be on the ballot, you have to do a few things. There's a few little little hurdles you have to jump over. And that's a good thing. Because it shows you have a pulse. And you have a you know, you're serious about what you're doing. It's not a goof. It's not something silly. It's the same thing with voting. You should have a little bit of things to do. Some people should just want to walk in off the street. Ah, I heard about this voting thing. Never done it before. Let me try it out. There should be some things. You should have to register. Shocker. I know it's so, my God, how anti-American of me. In my mind, you should have to show up. Well, what about my schedule, Matt? I don't know. Founding fathers, like, didn't eat for a while. They had a siege of Boston. There was, like, there was no supplies coming through. People starved. There were no shoes on the battlefield. People getting shot at. Houses got burned down. I figured maybe you can move your schedule for a few minutes. You can maybe skip binge watching The Bear this weekend on Hulu to go ahead and vote. Nick and I were just talking about The Bear on this weekend. You know what I mean? Maybe the Netflix, a new Netflix special can be held off for an hour while you go to the voting booth. You know what I'm saying? Like, you know, maybe you could, like, skip the Dunkin' Donuts run today and go to the ballot box and put your, and make your voice be heard. If it was so important to you, you'd make time for it. You know? That's my mind. Because it's good. Because I want it to be intentional. I want to know that you got a brain in your head. How do I, how can I, an IQ test? No, I don't want that. Do I want some sort of, like, civics test to get access? No, I don't want that. How about just you got to go to this building that's down the street from your house between this hour and that hour? Is that too much to ask? Evidently in America in 2026, it is. It's just silly, but that's what it is. You know? That's what it is. So that's my take on that. And I just think that there's nothing wrong with having a little bit of a, of an effort to be put in. And I will argue this till the cows come home. And, it most likely will fall on deaf ears, but it's just for me. It's what it is. So, like, look, my phone number is 438-9776, 438-9776. You tell me, what is the perfect election day? Since the Supreme Court says, oh, yeah, yeah. What would it be that, to put this argument, what do you think would be something that is reasonable that everybody could live with? Maybe not love, but live with. I say, if this is not something I'm in favor of, like, I'm not advocating for it, but I would accept as a reasonable compromise. Election day starts on Friday, ends on Monday. Okay? So it's not technically, like, election days. In person, unless you're sick or you know, you're traveling, you're not going to be around and you can prove it. If you're an elderly person that can't leave, then you get an absentee ballot. Other than that, there's no early voting. There's no absentee voting. There's no mail-in ballots for just people who are fine. It goes back old days. But you get Friday, Saturday, Sunday, Monday. Monday night, 8 o'clock, everybody knows who won. Outside of rare circumstances where maybe there needs to be a recount because it's like 10 votes separating something or something like that. Everybody knows by Monday night. The Band-Aid's pulled off. Everybody knows we can go lick our wounds because we're mad our candidate doing, and then we move on the next day, and that's that. That, I think, is a reasonable compromise. Friday, Saturday, Sunday, Monday. That's it. There's my compromise to show I'm not a hard-hearted man. It's not all dollars and cents. None of this 20 days before, none of this, you know, same-day registration nonsense. Yeah, you got to register beforehand, at least a month in advance. You got to register to vote. You got to have a voter ID. Proof of citizenship is fine with me. You know, birth certificate, whatever it is. And then let's rock and roll. And that's it. If we want to worry about people's schedules, if you can't find time on a Friday, Saturday, Sunday, and Monday, then I don't know what to tell you. I don't know what to tell you. That's about it. there's my perfect one. 438-9776. Somebody writes in, not good today, Matt. Many times I understand your arguments. It sounds like you're just making blank up. What did I make up? What is it? What was made up? I think you're drinking. I think you're starting to drink earlier. Matt, what is this? Foulness says that folks last time voted early for McKee and then called the Board of Elections to change their vote. I don't even know what that means. More people drinking on this holiday week? Election day, Matt, not election month, in my humble opinion. Yes, thank you. Election day, day after the Super Bowl, Monday. You just want the day off. Matt, you have always been correct with your view on voting and elections. What is allowed in our current system is gross. I agree. Matt, you're a fan of definitions except the speed limit in a school zone? No. Who said that? I'm against cameras. I'm against cameras in the school zones. That's like slicky Bill Clinton in the 90s in court saying, what was the definition of is? Yes. It's exactly right. It's true. The crooked hate rules. Sure, they do. I agree with you. Yes, they do. And that's why they like the wiggle room. It's the wiggle room. Where like they got a little squishy here and there. And there are some things maybe you need a little wiggle room on. There are other things, like voting, that I think hard rules keep everybody civilized. When you start changing rules in between and make things a little fudgy, that's when people get crazy. Plain and simple. 438-9776, Matt, most Supreme Court ruling I can deal with, even when they go against what I believe. But this mail-in ballot one's hard to accept because I think it's not really so much a right as a privilege, and you should find time to get in the vote and not allow 2 weeks later mail to be voted on whether while everyone sits around and waits to see election results. It's insane to me. Yeah, I don't know. They didn't say a time limit. They said it has to be postmarked by election day. So if the mail really sucks, I guess you could get it a week later. I don't know. But a lot of these places have like a 5-day grace period. You know what I'm saying? Where there's 5 days after the fact, as long as it's postmarked. Matt, it's no longer the land of the free. It's the land of the refused to be inconvenienced. Election day period. Yeah. Amen. It's really true. That's what I'm saying. Look, I've had people call on the show, be like, I'm a nurse. I work 12 hours. I can't get there. In honor of them, Friday, Saturday, Sunday, Monday. 4 days, go ahead, get in there if you want. Get rid of the mail ballot harvesting. Nobody's ballot can be touched by anybody but them and an election worker. No campaigns can interact with this. Ed Cattunio is going to love this. That's what makes his living. he'll whack me for it tomorrow when he comes on. And that's it. That's my perfect system. And then you don't have to worry about all this garbage. And you have to count them that day. Even more. All right, 438-9776. Coming up, we're going to talk about this group, this nonprofit organization called Polaris, and how they're going to help. They have services to help people who are in small to medium sized businesses get better at what they do. This is a glorious thing. I love talking about great businesses in Rhode Island. We'll do that. Come up in the next hour. Stay tuned.
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29: You know, it's funny, when I think back to what the typical American dinner looked like when you and I were kids, there's usually some kind of meat featured at the center of the plate. Vegetables are there, but often thought of as a side dish. More and more, though, we are coming to realize that a plant-based diet, with little or no meat even, is going to be a healthier way to eat for just about everyone. New study out of the University of Hawaii Cancer Center found that eating a high-quality plant-rich diet that includes whole grains, vegetables, and fruits may prevent cognitive impairment even when people start that diet in their late 50s and 60s. Yeah, it's important to make sure you're getting enough protein, fats, complex carbohydrates. Just because you cut out or even cut back on meat, though, is not a license to eat whatever you want. Focus on eating whole, real foods. I'm Dr. Sanjay Gupta, helping you live a better life.
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14: Supreme Court says, yeah, you can count votes that come after Election Day as long as they're postmarked by Election Day. Gets us back to the what's the perfect Election Day scenario, the most fair that everyone you think can live with. Thompson Cranston. Tom, you're on WPRO. Hi, Tom.
26: Hey, good to talk to you.
14: Thank you. You too.
26: I probably disagree with you more than I agree with you, but mm-hmm. in this case, you are 100% spot on. I mean, you go to a polling place, you ID yourself, and in front of an official, you vote. It's worked for 250 years. You know, the more you get into the shadows, the more chance of problems. But the ultimate in a bad idea is what they do in Australia and a lot of countries. They fine you for not voting, and you're required by law to vote or they'll be. And if you talk about if you have no idea what's going on, then you shouldn't be voting.
14: Right.
26: And that, imagine what the commercials are like. You know, it's like biggest sign wins because most of the people have no idea who's running.
14: Yeah, that's crazy that you'd mandate people vote. I don't know. Why would you do that? I mean, that doesn't say if you look, they're doing you a favor. People are clueless and don't care. Then let them stay out. Stay out of it. Right.
26: Exactly. But, you know, this goes along when you say there should be a little bit of an effort made. Well, how about actually punishing people who don't vote to, you know, to really get everybody who doesn't know what's going on out to the polling place?
14: Yeah, that seems silly to me, Tom. Thanks for the call.

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2: Not confirmed that. Over the weekend, the two sides traded strikes despite that memorandum of understanding signed earlier this month.
3: Just yesterday, Iran launched a series of missiles and drones at American military sites in the Middle East, from Bahrain to Kuwait. This after the U.S. struck multiple targets inside Iran. And those U.S. attacks were in response to Iran hitting an oil tanker in the Strait of Hormuz. All this risking the ongoing ceasefire.
2: ABC's Karen Hua in Washington. Later today, Secretary of State Marco Rubio and Special Envoy Steve Witkoff will hold an unclassified phone briefing about Iran for all the members of the House and Senate. A trial date has been set in the federal case against Luigi Mangione, the man accused of killing UnitedHealthcare CEO Brian Thompson. Jury selection starts January 5th of next year. Today, Mangione appeared in a Manhattan courtroom.
4: This comes after sources say that prosecutors have put a plea deal on the table and that there have been discussions between prosecutors and defense attorneys for Luigi Mangione. It's unclear how far these conversations even went towards even coming to an agreement, but we know at some point those conversations went silent.
2: ABC's Phil Tate. 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
5: I'm Bill Haberman in the Rye High Home Improvement Specialist News Center. The search continues for a car police believe plunged into the Seekonk River at Pawtucket's Tidewater Landing. This happened last night at the Taft Street boat ramp not far from the soccer stadium. AAA says gas prices have fallen to their lowest level since the start of the war. We're down another 11 cents a gallon, 380 a gallon on average across Rhode Island, according to AAA Northeast. In sports, the first knockout game in Foxborough will be later on this afternoon as Germany takes on Paraguay. In the World Cup, the Red Sox looking to build on their four-game sweep of the Yankees as they open a series against the Nationals. I'm Bill Haberman, WPRO News. Got the latest on the highways coming up in the AccuWeather forecast.
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0: from the Seascape Yard Guard Weather Center.
1: Sun and occasional clouds to kick off the week. Going to be warm and humid, the high of 85. Partly cloudy tonight, the low down to 65. Tuesday, partly sunny, warm and humid, the high of 86, with a couple of thunderstorms likely later in the day and at night. With WPRO's exclusive AccuWeather, I'm meteorologist Jason Catarina.
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2: Slow in West Greenwich on 95 South. A report of some police activity before the Victory Highway, Route 102, so it's delayed there. Northbound's okay going by. Slow on the Mount Hope with the bridge work. We're seeing brake lights to and from downtown on 195. A report of a crash by Taunton Ave on the westbound side. Also, World Cup soccer up in Foxborough at 4:30. It's already packed up there on both sides of Route 1 by the stadium. I'm Dave Gardner with your Right Now traffic.
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11: One of the favorite things I get to do with this job is to let you know about amazing small businesses. I love one of my favorite parts of my job is interacting with a lot of the advertisers that advertise on the radio station, people that have been with me for a long time who I promote because I believe in their product, I use their products. It's just always, that's why I'm always advocating in as much as I can in policy purposes for small businesses out there or businesses in general because they may make the world go, right? And I'm always fascinated by the ways people make their living and the businesses that they run and the little niche areas of services and goods that they provide for various, all kinds of different needs. Sometimes things you've never even heard of. And what's even more interesting than that is the people who exist to support them. And, it's why when somebody asked me if I'd be interested in talking about this organization called Polaris, I looked at what they did and I'm like, yeah, I want to talk about this because it's interesting. Not very often you see a lot of times nonprofit organizations that are there to meet a social need of some kind, you know, people who are homeless or they need job training. They need this, they need that. And there's nonprofit organizations there. But once in a while you come across some and there's a couple of them, but one like Polaris that is a nonprofit organization that exists in a couple of different ways to help companies, small to medium sized companies get better at what they do. Or perhaps take products to market or figure out how they, how to become more, in line with requirements that they may have to, in order to bring their products, to their clientele. And it's important for people to know that this kind of stuff exists out there because you could be a small manufacturing business or some sort of, tech business that needs help being better at what you're doing. And sometimes simple things for people who have experience can come along your way and you'd be like, hey, have you ever tried this? And you go, oh, and it could, might revolutionize the way you do something. So that's what Polaris does. And the executive director of Polaris is Christian Cowan, who's with us on the line right now to talk a little bit about it. Christian, how are you?
12: Hey, Matt, how are you? Thanks for having me on.
11: I appreciate it. So this is interesting. Polaris is, you're kind of going through a little bit of a rebranding thing too, but talk to me about the nature of what it is you guys do. Explain, people ask you, give me the elevator pitch on Polaris. What do you tell people?
12: Sure. Yeah, we are a mission-driven nonprofit, and our mission is around supporting growth, reducing costs, and creating high career pathways in manufacturing and technology businesses here in Rhode Island and across southern New England. And historically, we've had two sides of our organization, the MEP side, which really focuses on bottom-line impact projects, reducing costs and improving employee performance at these companies. And then the TechBridge side of our organization, which is really focused on increasing the revenue at those companies, especially in dual-use and ocean economy companies in the region.
11: So when you say MEP, what's that stand for people out there listening?
12: Yeah, sure. That stands for Manufacturing Extension Partnership. It's a federal program set up by the U.S. Department of Commerce. There's an NEP program in every state. And we're really charged with supporting the sustainability and growth of small to medium-sized manufacturing companies throughout the region.
11: So we've heard about lean manufacturing before. Our pal down at Vibeco, Carl Waddenston, was a real champion for lean in general as a strategy. Is that what you're talking about, the similar situation there?
12: That's exactly right. Carl is a fantastic lean champion throughout the state and actually nationally. Mm-hmm. We have a staff of people here at Polaris that are also lean and manufacturing quality experts that go out and execute projects in the manufacturing companies in the state. So they've done it for their whole careers. They take their whole career expertise and experience and go into these smaller manufacturers and help them get more efficient with lean tools and get their quality systems in line so that they're producing quality products that their clients are happy with.
11: So for, give people an example. If you're out there, you're listening, you run a small manufacturing operation, and you'd like to squeeze off efficiency as much as possible to be able to grow your margin, do whatever it is you're trying to do, make it get faster what you're delivering so you can have more, add more clientele, have people have less stress, all that kind of thing. Give me an example of something you think is a standard lean thing that when you come into a company, a common mistake that they're making or just like an inefficiency so that people have an idea of what that means.
12: Yeah, definitely. Companies often grow, and as they grow, they simply take their current processes and try to make them work with producing more of the same product. Mm-hmm. And usually what that ends up with is this thing called batch production. So you build all of one part, and then you build all of the next part, and then you build all of the following part. So batch production generally does not work well when you try to scale something up. So lean methodology really introduces this thing called single piece flow, where you this one piece flow essentially builds manufacturing cells so that you can pass part from part you can pass parts from station to station and build it up, and is generally much more efficient and gets your productivity very high and your quality very high, because now you have workers really focused on a single manufacturing step rather than building up inventory the way a batch production process works.
11: Interesting. So speaking of people, I hear in the corporate world, you hear efficiency, you think, all right, job loss, right? That's what you think about. You're like, oh boy, we're cutting people out, which I guess can be part of the whole situation. But one of the things you guys do in my research on Polaris was workforce development, right? Because I would imagine there are some people out there, there's some businesses out there, and we hear about this for years, that they're looking for people, but they need a certain kind of person. Very often soft skills are like one of the things that people talk about the most. I can train anybody, but I need people to show up on time, that you work well with others, all the basic stuff that most of us learn in kindergarten, saying please and thank you and all that stuff. What do you guys do for people out there to match? Like, do you go out there and find workers for people and connect them with the governmental resources, things like that, to get the workers that they need?
12: Yeah, the workforce needs of the manufacturing community are still there. And they're there in specifics, like CNC operators. CNC is a machine that machines metal pieces.
11: Sure.
12: CNC operators, there's been a need for that for years. Composite layup, electronics technicians. There are fantastic training partners that we work with. The community college, CCRI, has a great programs that we partner with. There's a program called JARC, which stands for the JNAS Resource Center here in Rhode Island, as well as New England Tech and a bunch of other providers as well. What we do, because of our project managers are embedded in these manufacturing companies executing projects, we really know what the skill sets that these companies are looking for. So we tie the employer needs into these training programs. We work with our community partners, which is critically important, as you say, to these training programs. We've got to make sure that the community understands the needs of the industry, and we approach the community the right way. And that's how a lot of the recruitment is done, is through community partners and our training partners. We really bring the aggregate employer need into that into all the training programs, so that we're sure that the training programs and the trainees are all correctly matched into the industry needs.
11: you're kind of like a conduit for like people out there. If you're building, you know, building a, I don't know, you're building parts for an engine. You're busy building the parts. You don't have time to go off and to make sure that the training program for the people that are building your parts has the right certifications and the right standards, right? So they get a guy like you who has people who are embedded in the process to go and be that liaison to the programs. Is that my understanding what you're saying correctly?
12: Yeah, that's right. And the Department of Labor Training has this incredible program called Real Jobs Rhode Island.
11: Yep.
12: And we really act as that liaison to aggregate all the voices you can think, because you're exactly right. When you have a company of 20 to 50 employees, your time is spent in that business. You got to ship products. You have to make money in order to make payroll for your employees. And so what we do is we help aggregate all of those voices for hundreds of small companies into the Department of Labor and Training and into these training providers. So we have the correct training happening, and we get the correct employee, the best employees into those companies.
11: We're talking to Christian Cowan, who's the executive director of Polaris. Now, Polaris, is it made up of two different brands, or at least two different sections that have come to you? You mentioned the MEP, but then there's the TechBridge part. So explain that, how that works, because maybe some people might have known formerly the two parts separately, correct? Or is that because you're now under one big umbrella? Is that how it's working now?
12: That's correct.
11: Okay.
12: And so the MEP really focuses on bottom-line impact projects, reducing cost and improving employees. And the TechBridge, again, is really partnered with the Navy and the Naval Undersea Warfare Center to drive higher revenue into these smaller manufacturing companies that are providing parts into the Navy, and from a dual-use standpoint. The dual-use means providing components into the Navy and for commercial use as well. So the ocean economy is something that's growing up really strong here in Rhode Island, and the TechBridge side of our business really focuses on helping those companies build and provide products into that ocean economy opportunity.
11: And one of the things I saw, I was looking at your website, and was mentioning, you know, when you are working with a defense industry, you know, you're working with that kind of, there's a lot of requirements. There's a lot of, you know, things you have to be certified in, or at least that's not the word I'm looking for. You have to be zipped up on, to put it that way. The word's not coming to my head right now, but you have to be, I was thinking of, especially if you're talking about classification, right? If you're talking about something that's dealing with classified materials, things like that, cybersecurity, right? You have to have a certain, that was part that stuck out to me, was this idea that if you're going to deal in this kind of manufacturing for the military, in this case in the Navy, you've got to be as zipped up as you can be, right? And you guys will help with that?
12: That's exactly right. So there are the contracting requirements are intense, to say the least, when you want to sell into the Department of Defense or even into a Department of Defense supplier. We are lucky enough here in Rhode Island to have a program called the APEX Accelerator, which is located in our State Commerce Rhode Island office. They do a tremendous job helping companies with contracts. And then what we do is we have helped, you're exactly right, we have helped companies with their cybersecurity requirements, which gets tougher and tougher every day, as we all know, as we live in that world. But on the Department of Defense requirements, it's even stricter. So we've helped companies like Jaya Robotics that are in Bristol get tighter with their cybersecurity execution so that they can provide products into the military. And all companies like that in Rhode Island that are trying to sell into either Electric Boat or directly into the Navy really have to step up their game. And that's where we come in, where we help with that operational excellence with how they're producing products, their cybersecurity systems, and the documentation all associated with both of those things.
11: Now, though you guys are nonprofit, I would imagine obviously this services aren't free, right? There's good, or are they? I mean, is this all part of a government program that you guys get, or is this something that there's a cost involved for the manufacturer or the small business to bring you in?
12: It depends on the services. A lot of our lean and quality programs that we have, they're RSC, and that's required by our federal funders. Mm-hmm. The good news is you get our career experience staff at a subsidized price. And so our federal money coming from the Department of Commerce for the MEP grant subsidizes, but they require the employees to contribute into the cost of those projects. There are other projects that we do that are fully federally funded. We are lucky enough to have a fantastic federal congressional delegation here in Rhode Island, and they have provided unique programming. And we just are finishing up this program called RI Made, which is
13: providing programs into these companies supplying into the Department of Defense, which have helped with cybersecurity programs. So the traditional lean quality facility layout programs that we do, most of them require company contribution. There are some unique programs that we run that are standalone and fully subsidized by our federal and state funds.
14: We're talking to Christian Cowan, who's the executive director of Polaris. This is interesting to me, Christian, because I think about, we always hear about there's no manufacturing, right? Manufacturing's dead. There's hardly, we make everything in China. We make everything. Give people an idea. How big is the manufacturing space in Rhode Island? How many people are you reaching out to on a regular basis to help them become either more lean or more, you know, get certain certifications that they might be looking for or meet security guidelines, things like that? What's your audience look like?
13: So I spent my career in manufacturing, working on production floors and in engineering offices before I came to Polaris. And I was honestly surprised to know that there are about 1,600 manufacturers in the state. Mm. So there are a lot of companies here producing things. And historically, manufacturing has changed from jewelry and textiles and boat making into now very highly technical, complex systems that are being deployed around the world. So we engage with hundreds of companies every year, helping them with anything from finding new customers to helping with their operational excellence on a production floor with that lean manufacturing that we talked about previously. The most exciting area around our manufacturing and technology space is the ocean economy system. Mm-hmm. And it's not all about defense. The defense is a big component of it. But there are companies that have really pivoted from like traditional boat building, like from America's Cup boats, into building these highly technical, all autonomous surface and undersea vehicles that are state of the art. They are built with highly technically designed carbon composite material that's built in Bristol, Rhode Island, mm-hmm. and they are driven by AI systems. They're all built here in Rhode Island. So there's fantastic companies. It's been really exciting to watch the evolution of the manufacturing system here in Rhode Island. And I can tell you it's growing. It's never going to be what it was historically. And I'm not so sure that we want it to get there. The historical, low-cost jewelry and low-cost textiles, I don't know that they'll ever come back. But the highly technical, complex systems that are built here in Rhode Island, they are expanding and growing at a rapid rate.
14: What are these systems used for? If you have like an autonomous, it's basically a drone for the water, right? So you got is this for repair, boats repairing, underwater construction, things like that is what these are for?
13: Yeah, and
14: research.
13: Yes, it's exactly right. Yeah, and monitoring research as well. So when you think about the ocean economy, there are different components. Mm-hmm. Defense is one of them. Ports is another one. Aquaculture and fisheries are others, and energy. So you can think of these small autonomous undersea robots. It's important for them to inspect cables, to inspect seafloor bed. That informs us of what's happening with sea level rise mm-hmm. and what's happening across from a fisheries standpoint. And it's all rooted in technology. So the ocean economy, from my perspective, is the growth and improvement aspects are all rooted in these autonomous inspection, monitoring, and support vehicles that are being built here in Rhode Island.
14: And so with those, manufacturing requires, you know, good systems and not only, you know, standards and practices that meet requirements from the federal government, from all these other organizations. That's what you guys do, is you make sure you help people facilitate that. If somebody's out there, give me an idea of your ideal company that could benefit most of your services. What size are we talking about? Are we talking about large, huge businesses, small ones, all the above?
13: Yeah, the most of the manufacturing companies that are in Rhode Island are less than 100 people. Mm. So all those manufacturing companies that are, you know, call it 250 employees and lower, can really benefit from a variety of our different programs, whether that is workforce hiring, workforce training, which we're focused on, as well as operational excellence. The companies that are, you know, we have new orders in, but we can't seem to get our production volumes up enough to meet those orders. Those companies are great targets for lean programs and quality systems to go along to make sure that you're building more products of the same quality you did for lower volumes.
14: If I happen to have, the operating officer or someone in management of these companies listening to me right now, and they want to reach out to you to see what you can do for them, what do they do?
13: Our website is PolarisMAP.org, and we have sections of our website where you can schedule an assessment. Myself or one of our team members will come up to your company, take a walk around, understand some of your problems and see how we can fix it. Again, we have career manufacturing people on staff that do those projects. They're not simply consultants, but they're people that have lived and breathed manufacturing their whole career. And it's the favorite part of my job. When I go out to visit companies, and I can tell you we're building fantastic things here in Rhode Island, it's my favorite thing to do. So whenever I can, whenever I get the opportunity, I am out visiting manufacturing companies all day long.
14: And the MEP part, what about the TechBridge part? Is that the same website? Can you do both? I'm not sure if it's a separate entity. Is it all together?
13: That's it. Yeah, it's one assessment scheduling for the TechBridge as well.
14: Oh, okay.
13: So again, the TechBridge part of our organization is now called Polaris TechBridge. That is entrance into the Navy and doing business with Newark Newport. We also have a big event coming up in August called Blue Tide on August 27th. That is all the details on our website. It's more opportunities to engage companies into the dual use ecosystem.
14: Yeah, so people out there struggling just like to step up and to, you know, you just hit a wall, right? I can't figure this out. It's something's not right, or I got to take it to the next level. You guys may have something for them. And it might be a good way for them to step it up and to be able to meet the demand coming that could be coming in the future, right? That's the way to do it.
13: That's exactly right. And because of the broad nature of what we do, we've really got a good eye in terms of what's coming down from general market demand. So we often help some of these manufacturing companies find new customers or augment their products just enough because the market's changing a little bit. So the people that we have in staff, I can't talk highly enough about the team of people that I work with, are really focused and have experience in terms of helping manufacturing companies. And I will say we are incredibly community-minded when we think about connecting these jobs into people that are looking for careers. We're focused at putting people into career growth opportunities. And so we're doing our best, and we have a fantastic team of people internally here of connecting into communities to make sure those job opportunities are the best for everyone in Rhode Island.
14: Awesome. Christian Cowan, thank you very much for your time. It was fascinating.
13: Matt, thanks so much for the interview. It was great to be here.
14: Hey, you're very welcome. Christian Cowan, folks, Executive Director of Polaris. Yeah, so if you're a manufacturer or you work in the tech side and you want to have somebody take a look and maybe find efficiencies or better opportunities or something more for you, why not, right? 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All right, we'll take a break. We'll come back and get ready for more of the Matt Allen Show. 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Matt Allen Show, we come back next.
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14: Yeah, if you want to hear that again, you want to miss any of the stuff we just talked about with Christian Cowan, just go to our website Nick will have a podcast up there and you can listen to it again. Because I just got some people texting and saying, look, we need some qualified employees. I hear that all the time. So I was having a conversation with my son over the weekend. Like, you know what? Just showing up sometimes is enough for people to be like, yes, it's so hard. Being that guy that can show up, that's showered, ready to go, you know? It's, the standards in some cases are very, very low these days. In the tech situation, hopefully the standards are much higher. But, hey, if you need help, you need help. All right, more of the Matt Allen Show when we come back next. Stay right there.
1: ABC News, I'm Mike Dubusky. Rulings on presidential power and mail-in ballots from the Supreme Court today. Justices finding that the president does have the power to hire and fire the heads of independent government agencies like the FTC and the FAA. Meanwhile, in a case over mail-in voting,
21: Justice Amy Coney Barrett wrote that federal law does not block Mississippi from counting absentee ballots that arrive as late as 5 days after Election Day. The court's three liberal justices joined her opinion, along with Chief Justice John Roberts. Conservative Samuel Alito wrote a dissenting opinion, joined by three of his colleagues on the right, saying the majority, quote, creates a serious risk of further undermining public confidence in our elections and our system of self-government.
1: ABC's Stephen Portnoy, the court also rejecting the president's attempted appeal in the defamation case brought against him by E. Jean Carroll. A senior U.S. official now says three Americans are among the dead after last week's devastating earthquakes in Venezuela. This is ABC News.
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22: Sun and occasional clouds to kick off the week. It'll be warm and humid, the high of 85. Partly cloudy tonight, the low down to 65. Tuesday, partly sunny, warm and humid, the high of 86, with a couple of thunderstorms likely later in the day and at night. With WPRO's exclusive AccuWeather, I'm meteorologist Jason Caterina.
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2: Slow in West Greenwich on 95 South before Route 102 of the Victory Highway with a crash being cleared there. And then the earlier crash being cleared in East Providence on 195 West by Broadway heading in. That's getting much better there. 195 East a bit slow leaving downtown. They're doing that work on the Mount Hope, so it's a bit slow down there. And they're doing some work by Stony Lane on Route 1 North in North Kingstown. So lots of brake lights, tough by the stadium in Foxborough, Route 1, with the game coming up. I'm Dave Gardner with your Right Now Traffic.
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25: Not all screen time is created equal, and a new study out of Sweden is helping us understand this even better. So researchers followed more than 20,000 people over nearly two decades and determined that passive screen time, like sitting on the couch and watching television, raised someone's risk of dementia. But if they did something active, like reading, puzzles, or interacting with other people, this same group of people saw their risk of dementia drop. Just like you gotta put the work in to keep your body in shape as you age, you basically have to do the same thing with your brain. A couple things I have found to help: working to learn something new every day, whatever it might be, challenging yourself in some way every day, and really importantly, staying socially active. Some days that means meeting friends in person. Other days, maybe an email, a text, or a phone call. Just stay engaged. I'm Dr. Sanjay Gupta, helping you live a better life.
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14: All right, we will have... When do we have to start the alerts, the air quality alerts, Nick Flanagan, when we have to remind people every 15 minutes to drink 4 gallons of water? When are we going to start this?
33: It's looking like Wednesday.
14: So Wednesday.
33: According to if my always reliable weather app is correct.
14: They're so bad. It'll be great. It was like 60 degrees the rest of the week. Got an extreme heat warning. So what are they saying? According to my never wrong phone app, We're looking at 91 for Wednesday, 97 for Thursday, 98 for Friday, and a cool 93 on Saturday. Which, by the way, 93 for a 4th of July, I remember, memories of mine as a kid is that the 4th of July was like the hottest day of the year in my mind. It's probably because it was the warmest day of the year so far. You know, it's like the beginning of the year. It was always blazing hot when I was a kid on the 4th of July. It's 4th of July and super heat were like synonymous. So this isn't out of the ordinary by any stretch. It's just going to suck. And I think it's part of the air conditioner just spoiled us. Right? So Thursday, 97. We're going to definitely have a heat wave, obviously. 98 on Friday, which is why we are moving this this broadcast of ours we do on Friday. We're still going to have it in Bristol. I think we've got it taken care of. Andrew, the assistant to the program director, is I say that to him as a joke. Assistant program director Andrew Meehan is all over. He's going to go test this thing today. And chances are we're going to be at the old school state house in Bristol, which is right on the common. It's like 100 feet, not 100 feet. It's probably 75 yards away from where we normally do the show. But it'll be inside so that way nobody melts and collapses. So we'll be able to do that. We will remind everybody to stay hydrated because we'll have our... What should I, for the 4th of July, should we change our hydration reminder sound? You want like fireworks?
33: Do that.
14: What fireworks? What should we have? How about an eagle?
33: Ooh, I'd like that.
14: You like that one?
33: An eagle sound effect.
14: I think we should have the bald eagle sound effect. We have to make sure it's a bald eagle.
33: Right.
14: Right? Like a legit one. Because right. I know the lunatics in my audience will say, that's not a bald eagle. That's a harpy eagle. I can tell the difference. Like they're walking Merlin apps.
33: Yeah, none of those eagles that went to Turkey and got the transplant. They need to still be bald.
14: No Cy Sperling eagles. That's an old school reference. You get that one?
33: I do.
14: Damn, you're good. That's very good. Nick Flanagan is the bridge between the younger generation and my generation. He gets Cy Sperling references. That's old school. Hair Club for Men references. Hair Club for Eagles. Yeah, we need bald eagle screech that will remind everybody to drink their, what is it, 45 gallons of water every 15 minutes? What is it?
33: I think it's 8 ounces every 15 minutes.
14: That's if you're working outside.
33: If you're working outside, correct.
14: The guy who does, like a guy who I've had met do many jobs at my house for landscape, like walkways and patios and stuff. He's coming to redo my walkway in the front of my house. He said, I'm going to come this week. I'm like, really? It's like I'm thinking Wednesday. Oh, my God. Oak Hill Landscaping is phenomenal. Luke, Oak Hill Landscaping, highly recommend him. Guy's a badass. He's like, yeah, I got to work. I don't care if it's hot. I'm like, damn. So I'll just leave him like a cooler full of water out there so he doesn't die on my property. If you're going to croak, do it on the sidewalk. Don't say I didn't warn you. Stick your head in a bucket of ice. Yeah, so we're going to do that. So we'll let you know what's going on with the Friday broadcast probably by tomorrow. But special thanks to our friends over at the State House's, the State House Foundation in Rhode Island. My man Mike Riley, who's the town crier, offered that suggestion today, and we reached out, and everybody was very cool about it. So I'm looking forward to that because it might be a cool place to just like. Do it from now on. I don't know, but we'll see on Friday, and we've got to get it done, and we have to protect our natural resources, like Dr. Pat Conley and all the people that come out, and our folks from the Quincy Historical Society. I don't want anybody going down because of heat, and my audience, of course, got to protect you at all. You guys are precious people, so whether we got to move it, so it's a nice cool area for everybody to relax in. So hopefully you'll come by. We'll have our commemorative. A Matt Allen Show 4th of July t-shirts, $250 in the back for you to wear in the parade, to watch the parade, or maybe if you're marching the parade, feel free to wear one. Let me just say this to you. I cannot control whether or not it's too hot that day. That is, we're not doing the parade and air conditioning. We're going to go out in the parade and sweat it out like they did in 1776 in Philadelphia, because it was hot as hell that day, too. Those days, I should say. Philadelphia, they used to leave the city because the flies would come. And the heat was brutal, and it was like a swamp, and they're like, we're out. And they leave. So, very bad. Anyway, that's what's going to be like in Rhode Island. So this, let me ask you, I wanted to talk about a bunch of different things. I saw the stupidest headline today, and I'm starting to be, these headlines today, I'm really starting to just be like, they're just fake. And it's about clickbait, rage bait. And I don't mean fake, like I don't like what I'm seeing. I just think it's fake. Like it's not even, it's constantly, maybe fake's a bad word. It's completely disorienting and disproportionate. Let me tell you what I mean. NBC News, okay? Headline. I know some people listening are like, there's your first mistake. As nation turns 250, many Americans say the Stars and Stripes is now a red flag. the American flag, to some, it's old glory. To others, it's a MAGA hat on a stick. And I'm reading this story, and you know, look, you can find any crackpot opinion online. And you have to use common sense and like a general state of existing in reality to understand what's real and what's not. And it goes through and it talks about a bunch of people. This one person who's like, who's now questioning whether or not, like, I'm very proud of our flag. This one guy, Bruce Watson, said, you know, I always put on an American flag. He lives they want people, I guess he lives in some small town in New England somewhere. I don't know where, but it says basically like, look, Montauk, Mass. He says, I put it up there, but I'm going to put some other signs up there so people don't think I'm like some kind of Trump supporter. He looks at the flag as a symbol of we the people. He's 72 years old, supposedly. He says, but his stars and stripes might now need an asterisk. If we do fly the flag, we'll also put out signs to make it clear we're not MAGA. And I'm like, these people are stupid. This is not a thing. It really isn't. It might be a thing for this one lunatic, but this is not representative. Guys, the town of Bristol is awash in red, white, and blue right now. It's been awash in red, white, and blue for weeks. Literally, the stripe, just like it is in Warwick, right? The stripes in the streets are red, white, and blue. There's flags everywhere. It's extremely Democrat left wing. There's not a lot of MAGA people in Bristol. Okay, so I watch these. There's no way that this is a thing for people. I really don't believe. Let me ask you, do you honestly believe that people, that your fellow Americans out there believe that they are somehow, when you put an American flag on your house, that you're some kind of MAGA person? Do you think that's a commonly held belief enough to make it so that it deserves coverage in the press? Now, what do they do? They refer to polls that say that, you know, that national pride and optimism for the country are fraying. It's like, yeah, it happens all the time. People get down on the country because of one thing or another. In this case, probably because of Trump and the economic future, the constant fighting with everybody and all this stuff. That's fine. But I think do you agree with me or disagree with me that the average American still puts the politics away from the country? That the average American, like, I was sitting there looking at Joe Biden's presidency as a disaster. Did I not celebrate the 4th of July? No, I did not. We still did our 4th of July show. I went out to the parade. I wore the patriotic stuff. I did all of it. Because the president is not the country. You know what I'm saying? And I think the average American, I refuse to believe that this is a thing outside of the mentally ill, which is a small proportion of the population. It's not everybody. And there are some people that will do stupid things like fly the flag upside down, ooh, ooh, ooh, ooh, all that crap. Okay, then do nothing about it, by the way. Fly the flag upside down. Then, barely vote. Don't even get out and campaign for people they think. Don't say a damn thing other than posting on Facebook. They won't do a damn thing. They won't attend a meeting. They won't show up. They won't speak their mind. They won't do a damn thing. They'll fly upside down. Put a stupid sign up, whatever. Fine. You're more than welcome to do that. But I'm telling you right now, the average American is going to be celebrating the 4th of July in the way that they like to do it, which is the most appropriate way is to do it in your town with the people you know, in your neighborhood, with people you love. That's the way that the average American does it. That's the way the average American can do it, should do it, and will do it. You know, people are like, oh, nobody's going to the National Mall with this Trump's fair and all that other. Nobody's going to go to Washington, D.C. to celebrate the 4th of July. You know, some, I shouldn't say nobody. Some people will, but not a lot of people. Who the hell wants to do that? 4th of July celebrations are a hometown exercise in real Americana, in my opinion. And that's where people want to be. So whether it's the Ancient and Horribles parade up in the northern part of the state or some fireworks in Providence, or whatever it is you do, that's what people are going to do. And they're going to do it in droves. So I am a firm disbeliever. I think it's a fake. Now, does that mean there's not some crackpots out there that think, if I put an American flag out there, that means I'm a mega pot? Then you know, all right, then eat your hot dog alone, dummy. Go hide. Let somebody you dislike hijack your patriotism and your American identity. Good luck. Yeah, but they're the vast minority, in my opinion. I'm not going to ever capitulate to that. I put a flagpole in my yard. That's what I did this year. I put a flagpole up. My niece and nephew mock me because they say it's bigger than the one at their school. I don't care. It's not. But I put it up there, 25-foot flagpole. I've got the America 250 flying under Old Glory as we speak. For Father's Day, my wife got me a Gadsden flag and a Appeal to Heaven flag. That's going to be going up there. We've got, what else do I got? I got another one. I got a Rhode Island Regiment flag for my wife. I'm going to put that up there. What's going on, baby? America. And all the people in my neighborhood, they've got flagpoles too. They're putting them up on their house. And there's no politics involved. They love their country. That's it. That's what most people are going to do. I refuse to believe these stupid headlines. They're fake. That's what I got to say about that. Now, you tell me whether or not you know any wackadoo out there that's like, I'm not putting a flag up because I'm a... I mean, don't invite them to the cookout. That's all I'm saying. All right, my number's... I mean, seriously, don't you think this it's time to be enough with this? My phone number is 438-9776. Let's be honest. 438-9776. When we come back, we'll take your calls.
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25: You know, it's funny, when I think back to what the typical American dinner looked like when you and I were kids, there's usually some kind of meat featured at the center of the plate. Vegetables are there, but often thought of as a side dish. More and more, though, we are coming to realize that a plant-based diet, with little or no meat even, is going to be a healthier way to eat for just about everyone. New study out of the University of Hawaii Cancer Center found that eating a high-quality plant-rich diet that includes whole grains, vegetables, and fruits may prevent cognitive impairment even when people start that diet in their late 50s and 60s. Yeah, it's important to make sure you're getting enough protein, fats, complex carbohydrates. Just because you cut out or even cut back on meat, though, is not a license to eat whatever you want. Focus on eating whole, real foods. I'm Dr. Sanjay Gupta, helping you live a better life.
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14: Yeah, I don't believe it. I read this part, though, this NBC story. I love that. This is my favorite part. Aaron, they talk about this person. This NBC story says that many Americans are not, who look at the flag as a MAGA symbol. Who's this many? Define many. Is it more than 10? What's many? And why do they deserve an NBC, a story during the week of the 4th of July? What does that do other than create a false impression that the average American finds like their the symbolism of their flag has been hijacked by a political figure, in this case, not even a party, a political figure? I don't believe that. I don't think the average American believes that. It's, if anything, the many probably represents about 5% of the population. And that's me being generous. But in the article, Erin Beltel, 22, who lives outside Philadelphia with her parents, said her father will be flying the American flag. But if it were up to me and my mom, we'd be flying the Pride flag or the Philadelphia Eagles flag instead. She said, I love our country, but I'm not feeling very proud of our country now. That's fine. That's fine. Pride flag. Oh, please, with the Pride flag. Can you do me a favor with the Pride flag already? You got one day. No more month. One day. Just do what you want. But please, enough with the month. The Pride flag. Ugh. And can we stop talking about pride in our country, too, by the way? Like, pride, I'm proud, I'm proud. What does that mean? We got to stop talking like that. There's a reason why pride is a sin. Okay? Being prideful is a sin because it's just obsessive with yourself. I feel good about it. What does it matter how you feel? Knock it off. What you should be doing is looking at that flag and saying to yourself, man, have I been gifted the greatest civilization in the history of mankind? And what can I do to protect it from going away? You should have a sense of awe and responsibility for it, not pride in it. Because what the hell did you do? Right? What did you do? You should feel a sense of awe. You should feel a sense of gratitude. I'm telling you what, we're off the air today. We're looking for some clips for the open and stuff like that of the show. And I'm thinking to myself, like I said, well, we got to go to the John Adams series from HBO. There's a lot of good, you'll hear it in the open of the show. I start watching Paul Giamatti does such a great job, and I'm watching his whole, you know, the discussion that he does, the dramatization of his speech before they vote for independency. And I'm getting choked up. I'm getting choked up over that. Is that me being proud of that? No, it's me going, oh my God, these guys did amazing things. Holy crap, do I fall short. That's what that is to me. Oh, stop it. Stop with the proud of it. How about reminding yourself of what you need to do next? We'll talk more about it when we come back.
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2: It's collapsed in seconds. Entire neighborhoods were wiped out. An estimated 58,000 buildings were damaged or destroyed across Venezuela. UNICEF says 1.8 million people need help, including nearly 700,000 children.
3: Officials say more than 500 aftershocks have rocked the country in recent days. And much of the eastern U.S. is bracing for some severe heat over the next few days, with triple-digit temperatures possible from Kansas all the way up through Massachusetts. In Chicago, the National Weather Service has issued an extreme heat warning already. 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
4: I'm Bill Haberman in the Rye High Home Improvement Specialist News Center. Gas prices have fallen to a post-war low, $3.80 a gallon in Rhode Island, according to AAA Northeast. That is down another 11 cents a gallon over the last week. Search continues off Pawtucket's Tidewater Landing. A car, they believe, plunged into the Seekonk River there at the Taft Street boat ramp, which is near Centerville Bank Stadium. In sports, Red Sox will look to build on their four-game sweep of the Yankees as they meet the Nationals tonight at Fenway. The Yanks back home in New York. They'll take on the Tigers tonight in the Bronx. I'm Bill Haberman, WPR News. Got the latest on the highways coming up in the AccuWeather forecast, which is...
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11: I don't know about you, but my social media feeds are flooded with lotions and potions and gadgets, all promising to unlock different components of longevity. But if you log off, take a step back from all the hype, you'll find that the actual keys to a longer, healthier life are hiding in plain sight. There are four of them. Number one, nutrition. The Mediterranean diet really is the gold standard. Number two, exercise. You should be getting 150 minutes of moderate intensity exercise or 75 minutes of vigorous intensity exercise every week, plus strength training and stretching. Number three, sleep. Sleep is when your body and your brain repair themselves. You should be getting 7 to 9 hours a night. And finally, number four, often gets forgotten, socialization. It's not a bonus. It's a necessity for a healthy life, finding a sense of community, purpose, and belonging. I'm Dr. Sanjay Gupta, helping you live a better life.
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2: From the Seascape Yard Guard Weather Center.
3: Sun and occasional clouds to kick off the week. It'll be warm and humid, the high of 85. Partly cloudy tonight, the low down to 65. Tuesday, partly sunny, warm and humid, the high of 86, with a couple of thunderstorms likely later in the day and at night. With WPRO's exclusive AccuWeather, I'm meteorologist Jason Caterina.
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4: Bridge work on the outbound side of the Jamestown 138 West, so a bit slow at the end there. And then the work continuing on the Mount Hope Bridge, so that is delayed. In Providence, 95 North busy at Thurber's, 195 East is slow, just heading out of downtown. Looking pretty good on 146. I'm Dave Gardner with your Right Now traffic.
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10: That is liberty. 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
12: All right, ladies and gents, we're beginning the 4th of July week. Yeah, I can't wait. I'm looking forward to Saturday. Flanagan's like, it's going to be too hot. You're already ready for the fall, huh? That's it. Are you pumpkin spicing it already?
13: No, I'm not going that far yet.
12: Nobody hates the heat more. I don't know anybody who hates the heat more than Nick Flanagan.
13: I also don't know anybody who hates the heat more than I do.
12: It's awful, right?
13: It's real bad.
12: I hate it.
13: Not a fan.
12: So even with the blizzard and stuff like that, didn't the blizzard really bother you?
13: No, I mean, the worst part of the blizzard was I had to spend 3 nights here as
12: right.
13: opposed to at home.
12: But temperature and snow?
13: Temperature, I was fine with that. The snow, I mean, I don't love snow, obviously, but...
12: You take winter
13: I'll
12: over summer.
13: I'll take winter
12: summertime.
13: Over summer, yeah.
12: So these next couple of days, I'm going to say prayer for you because you'll be suffering.
13: Yeah.
12: You're going to sleep on an ice block?
13: I mean, I'm going to try to.
12: I said, Nick, what are you doing for 4th of July? He's like, nothing. I'm not even going outside to grill. You're going to be cooking hamburgers on the stove.
13: Maybe I'll take your advice and I'll tell my mom to go do it.
12: Yeah, nice, real nice. Poor lady. Send her out. Do you like a vampire? Like you go outside and the sun hits you, starts like smoke starts coming off your skin and stuff.
13: It feels that way sometimes.
12: So you don't like go for a swim? Nothing, huh? You hate the heat that much.
13: Swimming, I do enjoy doing.
12: Yeah, it's because
13: I just unfortunately don't know anybody who has a pool.
12: You have no access to,
13: and
12: a pool.
13: I have no desire to go to the beach or anything.
12: Ugh. The beach is it's not what you want to do.
13: No,
12: but so all right, so. Poor Flanagan's going to melt over the next 5 days because it's not like it's going to be cool today or tomorrow either. So, but this we're going to have the heat wave come up this weekend. It's going to be a roasty, toasty 4th of July. And so we will remind you to hydrate over the next several days. What are we going to use for? We're going to use an American Eagle
13: an sign. Authentic bald eagle sound effect.
12: What does it sound like? You got it? Oh, man, that does not sound good.
13: Sounds almost seagull-esque.
12: Yeah. Is that birds have many different kinds of calls. Is there a more, like, you know, treacherous one, like a more threatening one?
13: No, that's honestly the most threatening one of
12: really?
13: The whole clip I went through. Yeah.
12: It kind of reminds me of, did you guys know that, it reminds me of Abraham Lincoln. Do you know, and I just recently learned this, and it's shocking to me, that, you know, obviously Abraham Lincoln was around in a time where we did not have recording devices. We had, was he the first president to sit for actual photography? He may have been the first photograph. I could be wrong about that. But in terms of actual recording, audio recording, he was after his time. But contemporary reports from people who covered his speeches said he had like a high-pitched, nasally annoying voice. Isn't that amazing? But they said that he was a very gifted orator in terms of the words he chose, so that his nasally high-pitched voice actually helped him in a crowd, so that way he could speak loudly to people and they could hear him across a large space. Actually helped him in that way. But can you imagine, oh yeah, our forefathers set forth on this continent a new nation. Like you go to the Hall of Presidents in Disney World, it's that, you know, fatherly, deep, you know, you think your guy was huge, he's a humongous person. But evidently, he had a high-pitched, nasally, somewhat annoying voice. Can you imagine this?
13: It's a hard for me now to not hear that speech in picture like Gilbert Godfrey doing it.
12: Right.
14: 77 years ago, our forefathers set forth on this continent a new nation conceived in liberty and dedicated to the proposition that all men are created equal.
12: Imagine that. Oh, man, imagine you create a time machine, you go back in time. Oh, I'm going to go see Abraham Lincoln do the Gettysburg Address. You get there, you put your little, you know, you put your like common folk clothes on to hide so you don't mess up the timeline, and you hear that.
13: And all of a sudden, Marge Simpson is the one giving the address.
12: Oh. Imagine that. Terrible. So he just texted in, by the way, the eagle's going to kill me. My dog just went berserk. That's how you know it's legit. All right, I guess we got to go with that, don't we? I want like the American, like the, what's that, a hawk that does that?
13: Yeah, apparently actually a hawk that makes that
12: noise. Damn it. Well, oh well. We got to go legit. We can't go fake.
13: Right.
12: Got to go legit.
13: Got a true bald
12: eagle. Real bald eagle sign. So during the week, as it gets hot, probably we'll start, what, Wednesday or Thursday, Nick? When do you figure? Thursday?
13: Wednesday. I think it's supposed to be the first day above 90.
12: So when we hit Wednesday, we'll remind you every 15, 20 minutes or so with this sound, right, to go ahead. Drink your water. I feel bad. Maybe we should go with the fireworks. I don't know.
13: I can try to find some fireworks if you want.
12: Somebody said Daniel Day-Lewis got it right in the Abraham Lincoln movie. I don't remember him having a high-pitched voice in that movie at all. His voice didn't stand out in any way.
13: I do remember it being not as deep as most depictions of Lincoln, but I don't remember being, I haven't seen it since 2012, so I don't remember perfectly, but I don't remember being.
12: I was really shocked to learn that. Well, anyway, and the reason why, so that's coming up this week. And by the way, 4th of July is our 4th of July show, Independence Day show. It's going to be on 3rd of July on Friday. Stay tuned. We're going to have maybe perhaps a location shift as a result of the extreme heat so that people don't go down and, you know, pass out at the broadcast. We're working on a location right on the town common that will be air conditioned. So I will let you know specifically about that tomorrow, as we are just making sure that all the T's are crossed and the I's are dotted this afternoon. And I'll let you know ASAP, so that way you can make sure you come down, because it actually might be more comfortable for people than ever before, because you don't have to be out in the sun. So that's coming up on Friday. So make sure you hang in for that. I saw this story, an NBC story, the headline. You know, I'm thinking to myself, we are so manipulated on a regular basis from social media and the social media impact on our news. Right, the news is now dedicated to just pissing you off on a regular basis. And rage gets clicks. Rage, you know, it's just the way it is. And it's like, you know, I don't know what to tell you. I'm not, it's just the way it is. And I saw this headline, and it's very damaging to us as a society when constant and false narratives are presented. Because sometimes the false narratives then become reality. And this one hit me today. As the nation, this is from NBC News. As nation turns 250, many Americans say the stars and stripes is now a red flag. To the American flag, to some, it's old glory. To others, it's a MAGA hat on a stick. Yeah, who are those people? In Europe, this is a false narrative to some. To some, the moon's made of cheese. To some, we never landed on the moon. I think there's more people who think we never landed on the moon than actually think that the American flag is a MAGA symbol. Yet we don't walk around, you know, in knots about it. And it goes through, one of my favorite ones is that, and again, this is a news story, right? One of my favorite ones is that they refer to a Rhode Island teacher. This is from the NBC story. A Rhode Island teacher who asked not to be identified to protect her family said she too was flying alternate flags. They're talking about people are putting up other flags instead of the American flag. the rainbow pride flag and the banner of her beloved New England Patriots. Think about that for a second. You'll put a football team up, but not your own country's flag. She wrote, I was always patriotic, flew the flag, wore red, white, and blue with fireworks and flags all summer. She said, now I've watched Trump and MAGA turn the flag into a symbol of intolerance and hate. The teacher said she hasn't flown the flag since 2024 when Trump was elected for a second term. I have a gay son and a trans son, and I felt that the flag was now a symbol flown by people who don't want my children to exist, she said. You know what the odds are of having a gay son and a trans son? You play the lottery, because the odds are very, very slim. But anyway, that statement is so dumb. The flag has become a symbol that these people don't want your children to exist. I got to tell you, the brainwashing that has gone on in this country is unbelievable. Donald Trump was the guy who had the first, what's his name? Richard Grenell he's an ambassador now, isn't he? He worked in his administration, had him up there, had the guy come and talk at the Republican National Convention, his first term, openly gay man. He's got Scott Bessent, his Treasury Secretary, he's openly gay man. He's got gay people all around the place. And all of a sudden, like, we're not supposed to exist? Don't want your trans child to exist? Who says that? I mean, people are crazy. You make things up. And you allow this brainwashing to impact your symbolism of your... You can't be that patriotic if you're ready to abandon your own country's flag because one guy who's in the office you don't like. How patriotic can you be? So this is like a somebody who is obvious that is, you know, not all... The TDS has gotten to a brainstem, basically, in my opinion. So these are the people we're talking about. They are the vast minority of Americans. So when they say many Americans... You're talking about a small smidgen of the population. Most Americans are going to fly the flag just in time. And in a week where we should be celebrating the 250th anniversary of our country, this kind of crap, all it does is just sow division. And it's awful. And I'm going to use this show as a course corrector. Most of you, whether you agree with Trump or not or whatever it is, are going to fly your flag and good for you. Just like I did when Biden was in charge, just like I did when Obama was in charge, and all the things. I still flew the flag, still love my country, still was happy to be an American, thankful to be an American, plain and simple. And anybody who think, if you're starting to get to the point where you want to be otherwise, I would suggest taking a break from the internet. Have a hot dog and a hamburger, go talk to your neighbors and light a sparkler. You're going to feel better. Come see me on Friday. And down in Bristol, see the patriotism. Bristol is not a hotbed of MAGA activity, hate to tell you, and yet red, white, and blue is blowing all over the place in that town. Charles is in North Kingstown. Charles, you're on WPRO. Hi, Charles.
15: Hey, Matt. He's doing an awesome job, as usual. And I know you're such a patriot, seriously, for, you know, you're hawking the, not eagling, but hawking the...
12: no eagles hawks.
15: It was supposed to be a turkey, actually.
12: Franklin wanted it. He thought it was a noble creature. I don't know who can look at a turkey and think noble when they look at it, but yeah.
15: Oh, man. My car's in a body shop right now because I ran into a turkey the night of Mother's Day on 295. Little bugger playing chicken out there and crossing back and forth.
12: Chicken. That's a good one. Yeah.
15: Pretty much almost totaled my car. Anyways, so when I was in high school, I read this book. Many of you have been grade school. A Man Without a Country, who basically said, you know, like, damn the United States. It was a military person, and you know what? They put him on a boat and they put him out to sea, and now you have no country. And this is it was based on a true story way back in, you know, it's like in the 1800s, you know, but it's like people that I had a friend that went to Portugal over the winter. And he actually told me, people are coming up to him and asking him, so where are you from? And he told me he was embarrassed to say he was from the United States. You know what? Stay in Portugal. And then you get all these people from all over the world to the soccer, and they're loving what's going on here in America.
12: I know. Well, I mean, assuming that that's crazy. A good representation, I try to be careful of that too, but all you see out there are videos of people who are, you know, who are from other countries talking about how they've been lied to by the press, that they're what they're told about America is the exact opposite of their experience. that people are hardworking, that are phenomenal, that the food is excellent, that the places are safe. They're having a blast in this country. And it's, you know, what's really nice is that there's a lot of people who live in this country are seeing the country through their eyes and feeling better about it.
15: Yeah. You know, hopefully these games, and that's what they are,
12: yeah,
15: brings this country and the world a little bit closer together, you know? It's just, and that's what it's all about, like the Olympics, you know? But it's just amazing the cross cultures that are here and just in Rhode Island for soccer. And it's like, you know, everybody's getting along.
12: It's amazing. And that's, you know, and thank you for the call. I appreciate it. And it's just another reminder of, like, you know, the difference between what's in the press and what's on social media versus how your neighborhood works. Your neighborhood is real life. Twitter is not. Or X, whatever the hell it's called. Instagram isn't real life. Your neighborhood is. Right? Go down to the concerts, the concert series all week long in Bristol. See the thousands of people that are sitting there listening to free music as a celebration of our country's independence, as part of it, and telling me that all those people there are MAGA nuts. Stop it. Just stop it. If you find, like, that's a good test. I'm telling you, if you are someone who's starting to think that the American flag is some kind of MAGA symbol, then maybe you need to take a break. Maybe you need to go see somebody. Honestly, like, that to me is a sign that you've gone too far in. Maybe you're too online. Maybe you need to take the social media apps off your phone and not look at them for a couple of months. Go touch grass. You know, that doesn't mean I'm saying you have to ignore Trump or ignore what you think is bad about what he's doing and all that. So I don't want you to do that. I just want you to know that there's a difference between who has been elected for a period of time and what our nation's values are and our nation's, what our country stands for. All right. And by the way, skip the pride part. Forget about being proud of your country. Forget about it. I got a better way for you to look at it. Look at it as a symbol of a legacy that was given to us. Right? It's a symbol of the legacy that was given to us by a generation of people that came around 250 years ago, that we were blessed to have, like, multiple geniuses all at once. Not only geniuses in terms of their intellect, but also geniuses in their moral standing. Right. And their interpretation of, or at least their commitment to try to become better people and to demand that from each other. And to pass that on. And just think you are the recipient of that. So be in awe of it. Forget about pride. Be thankful for it. So the 4th of July then becomes not being proud of your country, but just being full of gratitude. And that's what you do. Just be grateful. You don't have to be proud. Just be grateful. It's a better orientation to the world. Believe me, you'll be happier. All right, 438-9776. More of your calls next.
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23: If I were to ask you what makes for a good night's sleep, you'd probably say a dark, quiet room, not too many things on your mind. But every night when you go to get some Z's, how often do you really think about the temperature in your bedroom? Temperature may be one of the most underappreciated factors in sleep. That's according to the Senior Vice President of Research and Scientific Affairs at the National Sleep Foundation. We often hear about lights and screens and stress, but even modest changes in temperature and airflow can influence both how quickly you fall asleep and how deeply you stay asleep. Most experts will recommend a room temperature of 60 to 67 degrees Fahrenheit. You might also experiment with your sheets and what you actually wear to bed. Play around a bit and see what improves your sleep. You might be delightfully surprised. I'm Dr. Sanjay Gupta, helping you live a better life.
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12: All right, so NBC News says many Americans are looking at the red, white, and blue as a symbol of hate and MAGA and all this. I'm like, define many. I think it's like nobody, basically. Except for the only people they have in the story, the three of them. There you go. There's your people. Most of us are going to be fine. And most of your neighbors, that's what 4th of July is going to happen, the celebration of our country. They're going to raise their flag and be fine with it and understand it's their country. Raised in South Kingstown, Ray, you're on WPRO. Hi, Ray.
29: Yeah, how you doing, Matt?
12: Good.
29: I agree with you in the sense that I know that it's very limited, the people that feel that way about the American flag. However, I know you're a true patriot, and so am I. I'm also a Gold Star parent. I have a situation that happened to me. I ran for the state senate here in South Kingstown the last two elections. Mm-hmm. I'm not on the ballot this year. But there is a story I'd like to tell you, and it'll take me just a minute to get it out, but because it's very upsetting to me, and I hate to upset anyone who's all excited about the upcoming anniversary of this country, including myself. But what happened, I was out canvassing one of the areas of my town, and I walked down a street, and there was a man standing out in his driveway. I walked up to him. He greeted me at the came halfway up the driveway to meet me. So I went and to shake his hand, introduce myself. He goes, "You don't have to introduce yourself. I know who you are, and I want you off my property." I said, "Well, that's okay." I said, and then he said, "You need to go to those houses down the end of the road. See those houses with the American flags?" I said, "Yeah." He said, "That's where you need to go. That's a symbol that you have to look for because you're not going to find it here." And he pointed to his flagpole. And I said, "Yeah, I see you don't have a flag on this pole." And he said, "No, and I won't until we have our own." That's a true story. That's not a false narrative.
12: Like, yeah, I mean, look, there's going to be some wackadoos out there. Ray, hold on a second. I'm going to talk through this with you again when we come back. I got to take the news. Hold on 1 second. We'll come back to you.
30: ABC News, I'm Mike Dabusky. The Supreme Court decided today that the president can fire officials at independent government agencies like the FCC and the FAA because they say they're engaging in executive functions. But as for the Federal Reserve,
2: what the Supreme Court said is the Fed is different. It rejected President Trump's attempt, at least for now, to remove a Democratic appointee, Lisa Cook, from the Fed. He's alleged that she committed mortgage fraud. He said that constitutes cause for her removal. The Supreme Court, in a decision by Justice John Roberts, said that isn't clear in this case, but for now, she can stay on the job. The Fed is different. It's unique.
30: ABC's Devin Dwyer. The court also upholding a Mississippi law allowing the tabulation of late-arriving mail-in ballots. January 5th, 2027, that's when jury selection is now scheduled to begin in the federal case against Luigi Mangione. This is ABC News.
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5: Sun and occasional clouds to kick off the week. Going to be warm and humid, the high of 85. Partly cloudy tonight, the low down to 65. Tuesday, partly sunny, warm and humid, the high of 86, with a couple of thunderstorms likely later in the day and at night. With WPRO's exclusive AccuWeather, I'm meteorologist Jason Caterina.
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6: It's tough on 195 in and out of downtown. The earlier crash on the westbound side by South Main's being cleared. Still jammed back in East Providence there. The outbound side, 195 East, is tough leaving downtown. We're seeing delays from Thurber's up to 195 on 95 northbound. The southbound side delayed in Providence before downtown as well. Bridge work on the Mount Hope has that slow. And again, delayed on the outbound side of the Jamestown Bridge, 138 West, with the work.
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23: We talk a lot here about ultra-processed foods and the many ways in which they can negatively impact your health. They've been linked to weight gain, obesity, type 2 diabetes, cardiovascular disease, even cancer. And now a new study out of UCSF found that high ultra-processed food intake was associated with something called intramuscular fat, which is exactly what it sounds like. That's fat inside your muscles, which can cause them to become weaker. Now, in this particular study, the researchers noticed more wear and tear and pain in people's knees because of weakened thigh muscles. Cutting back on ultra-processed foods isn't easy. The CDC estimates at least half the calories in our diet come from ultra-processed foods. But if you're looking to eat cleaner, cutting out sugar-sweetened beverages, that may be the best number one thing you can do to try and get started. I'm Dr. Sanjay Gupta, helping you live a better life.

0: instant to borrow up to $10,000.
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3: Yeah, listen up, ladies and gents. Don't believe the hype, like Flavor Flav said back in, what, 1990? Maybe earlier than that. Don't believe the hype. Don't believe the hype. Your fellow Americans are not sitting there thinking that the that red, white, and blue, that the Star-Spangled Banner is a MAGA flag. It's just, don't think that. That doesn't mean there's not some crackpots out there that think it. We got lots of crackpots. Believe me, most of them have my text line, and they, you know, will very often write in. But there's an NBC story, just like, the more I see these things, the more it's just like, this is manipulation. It's not reporting news. And many people think, define many. What's many? Well, we talked to 7 of them. Okay, great. In a country of 400 million, almost 400 million people, 350 million people, we got 7. It's many. Then you get these people, I display my flag outside my home mainly because everyone else around my neighborhood does it, even though I'm not 100% proud to be an American. Well, okay. Then don't, give me the weak-kneed people. I do because everybody else is doing it. Well, automatically your opinion sucks because you're a dummy. So there you go. How about this one? And then there was readers like Rebecca Dyer, a mother of 5 who lives outside of Salt Lake City, who said she flies a flag no matter who occupies the White House or how disappointed she may feel about her State of the Union, because she's normal. I just want to say I love our flag. I love our country. I want people to realize it's not about one party or one person. Yes, the last few years have been hard, and sometimes it feels like our flag's been taken over, but I'm flying the flag because I'm still proud of our country, even though it's not where I think it should be 250 years after it was founded. That's the point. It's never going to be the whole thing. That's the beautiful thing. Then they got this one, the contradiction in the story makes it even funnier. National pride might be on the decline, but flag makers have seen a boost in business this year. With government agencies, private businesses, and individuals placing orders for new banners to mark the semi-quincentennial. There you go. Business is up. I'm one of them. Bought a couple of them this year. So we were talking to Ray in South Kingstown. Ray said, Ray, you had an interaction with one of these people. One of the rare people. Now, when was this? How many years ago was this interaction you had?
4: It was during the last election that we had.
3: 2024?
4: I ran for the state senate for South Kingstown, and I did the 2 years before that as well.
3: So 2024, just this past election you're talking about? All right, so, and this person said they knew who you were.
4: This was in, this was in an area called Snug Harbor, and that was in my area, and it was a hot, I was sweating up a storm, and they know because I had my pictures all over the whole town, you know, on my signs.
3: Sure.
4: So he knew who I was.
3: They know you are. They just said,
4: I know who you are. And he said, you're not here. And he threw me off and that. And he said, you.
3: All right.
4: No, they're both.
3: Thanks a lot. I got to let you go. I can't. I don't think he meant to, but anyway. So my point, the point of bringing Ray back on was just to tell the story, and I'm just saying that's there's going to be a crackpot or two. That guy's a crackpot, right? And the crackpots don't represent the majority, because I guarantee you that nobody else said that to him. You know, there's always one crackpot. You can usually tell. You know what you can tell the crackpots are? The ones who have, in this house, we believe science is science, and this, that, and the other thing. Love is love, and everybody's this, and that, you know, those are crackpots. That's usually a sign. And those are the people, they're wacky. But they're few and far between. You go down in the neighborhood, most people don't have signs in their lawn, they're just living their life. That's America. That's it. Brian's in Cumberland. Brian, you're on WPRO. Hi, Brian.
5: Hey, thanks for taking my call, man.
3: You're welcome.
5: I do put up my flag, but I've had a little trouble trying to keep it lit at night. because these solar lights don't work for very long.
3: Yeah, you got to have them. But, you got to have the right one. I'm gonna have to change something up in the fall because the sun though in my front yard is major during the summertime during these months, and I'm getting a nice charge out of it right now because it'll last till three or 4 o'clock in the morning when the sun comes up. But after that, I don't know what I'm gonna do.
5: So my dad was a Navy pilot back in the 40s, and he became an instructor, and he always had a special dinner on the 4th of July, which happens to be my birthday. So
3: nice.
5: I guess I grew up with it on the South Shore, but he would do the clam bake with the lobster boil, and I reminded of it today because I was at Stop and Shop, and they're selling them for a relatively decent price. So I'm thinking, hey, maybe pick up some lobsters, but he did the steamers and the lobsters and the burgers and dogs, of course, and the potato salad and the whole bit. But we invited everybody over. And I remember on July 4th in 1976, I was 16, and my mother and I were standing outside out back. And the fire department had this horn that they would blow to tell you what box they were responding to.
3: Hmm.
5: Like if it was box 21, the horn would go off twice, and then it would hesitate. And then it would go off once. Then it would wait a certain amount of time. Then it would do 21 again, 2-1. Well, on July 4th, 1976, I couldn't figure out. My mother and I were sitting there, what is this horn? You know, which box are they talking about? We couldn't understand it. So we finally got into counting together. And it came up that the fire department was blasting out 1776.
3: Oh, that's cool.
5: 1976.
3: Yeah, that's cool.
5: And they just kept repeating it and repeating it until the horn went.
3: it sounded like the bald eagle.
5: It killed the horn and never really worked right since then. But, you know, once we figured it out, it was really a great tribute because the whole town can hear it. And that's how they identified the box they were responding to. But that day, 1776. 1970. Yeah,
3: that's very cool.
5: On repeat.
3: Are you with me on this stuff? These stupid headlines and these stupid stories. It's just a way to bang away at people, just to chip away at them, get a couple of clicks, get some rage.
5: It's horrible because I've seen the visitors that have come here from out of country.
3: Yeah.
5: And just their response to being here is uplifting. You know, I don't think the world's as bad as they say. You know, especially the U.S. And so I put up an entire row of flags out of my front yard today, and the light is going to work just fine. And I've even got string lights ready to go, red, white, and blue. But, no, I mean, there's people in my neighborhood who don't like Trumpy Bear, but they still put up the flag.
3: Yeah, of course.
5: They fly the flag, you know.
3: Yeah, that's expected. I mean, what, he owns the American flag? What are you, crazy?
5: Right. I did it during Biden, too. I mean, it's not about individuals. We are in pluribus unum, you know?
3: Listen, I was very down on the state of affairs during the pandemic, okay? I was concerned. It drove me nuts. Never did I ever think about not flying a flag on the 4th of July. I mean, what are we doing here?
5: And I've been to Bristol a few times. I'm not going this year because I think I'm going down to D.C. I'm going to bring a quahog, and I'm going to stick it in a bucket of sand right in front of the Rhode Island box. And,
3: well, there you go.
5: Tell them how great we are.
3: Oh, good. At least somebody's going to do it. They should give you some money to do it, Brian. Thanks, man.
5: Okay.
3: Appreciate the call. Thanks. Yeah. I mean, come on. That's what we got to do. I mean, look, this is what my point is this. I'm arguing against my own point. My point is nobody thinks like this. Hardly anybody thinks like this. You know, you're going to have those whack jobs who are, just like lashing out or trying to do something symbolic or something, whatever. But, you know, listen, if it helps you, stop thinking of everything in terms of being proud of something. Especially something as commemorative and as necessary as the 250th anniversary of our country. Don't look at it as something to be proud of. Don't look at it as something that's like you have to put your assent to. The arrogance of modern Americans is so unbelievably over the top. It's just because we're so self-centered and prideful in general, you know, completely centered on our own rights, our own. And I get why, but it's too much. But ultimately, instead of looking at it as being proud, am I proud of America? What does that even mean? Right? What does that mean? right? I don't approve of all this. Well, who the hell are you? You know, what does that mean? I don't approve of what's happening right now. Okay, other people do, and I get it. All right, so you're upset about it. Great. As if given the reins, you would make things so much better. Like you would have a clue. But anyway, how about this? How about the gloriousness of the gift we were given 250 years ago? You know, they had a similar revolution that was started in France based on the same, you know, Enlightenment type of philosophy. It didn't go that well. Didn't go that well over there. It went well here. And, you know, was that luck? Was that divine providence? You know, you decide. But ultimately, either way, you should be extremely grateful for it. And yeah, we got problems. Yeah, we got issues. I mean, of course, everybody does. You do. I do. Your family does. But, you know, would you rather not have them? Would you rather not have it? So a little bit of gratitude centers you, allows you to be calm for the day, be grateful the gift that was given to you by the founders, by God, whatever you are, by chance, whatever you want to say. And maybe coming out and celebrating the fact that we live in a country that can be changed, that can be saved if we want to. You know, put up the flag as a reminder of the values that you think we should have. Because otherwise, you're like, what are you going to do? You're gonna take the national symbol and acquiesce to people you find reprehensible? I wouldn't do that. You know? It's supposed to be a uniting thing. And so, why not unite under it? You have a choice. If you're going to let one person or one movement steal that from you, what are you doing? You're a quitter. Don't quit. You know? Don't be a quitter. Fly that sucker. Participate in have a hot dog. Have your friends and family over. Go to their house and enjoy it. And that's it. And remind yourself that this is the real world. When you go and you meet people that are not sitting there blathering on about this, that, and the other thing, you just go sitting down, talking about your past, talking about the beautiful town, talking about your everyday life. I saw a poll a while back talking about how many people are going to go to a national celebration of the 250th anniversary of the country. Who does that? Most of us don't. Again, 99% of us are going to do a small town thing or something with the family, something in the neighborhood. That's what we're going to do because that's what America does. You're going to stay home. You're going to go home. You're going to come see the Matt Allen Show on Friday in Bristol to enjoy the historical perspective of where we came from and what was happening at those times 250 years ago. Then we'll spend the last hour talking to the people that run the oldest continuous 4th of July celebration in the country, about what it takes every year, the huge amount of celebration that takes place completely by volunteers, by people who donate money, sponsors, small businesses who pitch in, people who take their time out of their day with a smile on their face, who put together shows, things that most people would make, you know, hundreds of thousands of dollars doing professionally. I talked to Patty Nenna, who's retired. We're going to talk to the chairman of the parade committee this week about what's it like if I can find 5 minutes of his time, because I'm sure he's up to his eyeballs. And it's not his job. He's taking on the responsibility voluntarily. I don't know. Maybe think of that as in gratitude and wave the flag in gratitude of that. And enjoy it. Just allow yourself to enjoy it and put the orange man back in back where he belongs, which is, you know, is an appropriate position in your brain. Not the point of the 4th of July. He's not the point. All right. He's a public service announcement for your Uncle Matty to make you feel better about it. Come see me on Friday. We get a nice T-shirt. You can wear our T-shirt to the. I didn't buy one this year because I was so depressed. Well, we're going to give you one. You come out, you come to our broadcast on Friday, you enjoy the historical perspective, you sit back, you relax, you enjoy with us. We're working on having, are we good, Nick? Andrew went out and tested, so far so good. So it's probably going to be right on the common at the Bristol Courthouse down there. We used to call it the courthouse. It's actually a state house. It'll be air conditioned, be a nice spot, and you can enjoy yourself. We'll get a nice WPRO commemorative 250-year T-shirt, and in 2 years, when there's a new president, you'll feel better. And you go, I'm glad I went. I'm glad I got this T-shirt. And then you can say, I remember when. All right? That's what we're going to do. And don't believe the hype. as Flavor Flav once said, don't believe the hype. Don't believe nonsense from NBC that says that, you know, all this, there's many people. They're not out there. Crackpots. Sick of the crackpots winning the day all the time. All right, when we come back, okay, ready for the Dan York Show, and I'll tell you what's going on tomorrow on the Matt Allen Show.
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21: 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It's called You've Been Pooping All Wrong. 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I'm Dr. Sanjay Gupta, helping you live a better life.
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3: All right, so tomorrow in the 1 o'clock hour, Ed Catuño, the mail ballot king of Rhode Island, is going to be joining us. He's going to be, it's going to be an interesting conversation about how mail ballots work in Rhode Island and how the, you know, how campaigns will do the thing, right? How campaigns will operate within Rhode Island law and Rhode Island rules and accepted levels of interaction with voters to go ahead and to do the, to do the thing that they, that you're legally allowed to do, which is to go out there, find your voters, target who they are, and go ahead and, you know, bring in those ballots. And that's why, you know, so many people say, they remind me of the old, the election of Nick Mattiello back in the day, where it was well reported that he knew that he had won the election before the polls had closed. And I'm like, well, this is why he knew, because he had so many, he looked at the at the time, they were looking at which precincts were reporting at the time and how many mail ballots that they had collected and all that. And you can make a decent educated guess and be like, yeah, it's probably, you're going to be all right. Now, you may think that's a bad thing. You may think it's not right. I'm not a big fan of it myself, but Ed's always kind enough to come on and to talk about it and to show, you know, exactly what can be done, what can't be done. I know in the past, I don't know if he's involved in this now, but we'll ask him tomorrow whether or not, you know, what it's like to be running an operation that collects signatures. You know, Sabina Matos got into a little bit of a jackpot because people that worked for her did shenanigans, and, you know, unbeknownst to her, and, you know, sank her campaign, really, and may even sink her, you know, re-election for lieutenant governor. Who knows? People may still hold a grudge. I don't know. But anyway, so we'll learn about that tomorrow and how that operation works and what's legal, what's not legal, and about collecting signatures and how difficult that is and the resources that are available. And you'll know in part when you donate to a campaign, this is the kind of thing that might be being funded by your money on top of security systems, evidently, for people's houses. So anyway, Ed will join us tomorrow at 1 o'clock. We'll get into the whole thing and talk about, maybe he'll even share with us, you know, I don't know if he'll be able to or not, if they have confidentiality agreements or not, but, you know, who he's working for this year, if anybody. I think last time we talked to him, I don't think he was working for any specific candidates at the time we talked. I could be wrong. I was trying to go back to that. But I think he's, you know, he's worked in all kinds of campaigns. So we'll talk to him about that tomorrow at 1 o'clock. All right? The Matt Allen Show is out. The Dan York Show is up next. We will see you tomorrow at noontime. See you then. Bye.

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3: Good afternoon. I'm Dan Paquette in the NBC 10 newsroom with your headlines on WPRO. Search teams are back on the scene in Pawtucket, where a vehicle drove into the water. It happened yesterday at the Taft Street boat ramp. Police got several 911 calls for a vehicle in the water. The search was suspended overnight due to poor visibility. Police have not commented on how many people may be inside the vehicle or why it ended up in the water. A 71-year-old man died after he went missing at Connecticut Point in Warwick. Authorities responded to the area yesterday for calls about a man who was clamming in the area and no longer visible. The man was found and rushed to the hospital, where he later died. His name has not yet been released. Finally, close to $20 million of federal funding is headed to Aquidneck Island for road improvements. That includes high-visibility crosswalks. It's part of a project designed to boost public safety and provide space for bicyclists and pedestrians. More news coming up on NBC.
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15: A better life with Dr. Sanjay Gupta.
16: When you need your body to perform, but some of your muscles are having trouble, other muscles can sometimes help compensate. This is a great thing short term, but long term it can lead to serious and even chronic aches and pains. So if you've got nagging stiffness or irritation somewhere, don't push through it. Try to figure out why it's happening and how you can correct it. Strength and conditioning specialist Dana Santis says, performing exercises at a deliberate tempo makes it easier to notice when the wrong muscles are taking over, and also gives the intended muscles a chance to engage before that compensation kicks in. Dana suggests that starting with primary movement patterns such as squatting, hinging, pushing, pulling, rotating, and core can help make compensation easiest to identify and to address. I'm Dr. Sanjay Gupta, helping you live a better life.

0: fill out the form, and take the lead.
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2: Good Monday afternoon to you right now. 195 East from 95 to the Washington Bridge is stop and go. You're looking at a 10-minute ride, 95 North between Route 10 and 195. 195 West from the Wampanoag Trail to Taunton Ave is a 5-minute ride. It's slow, 95 South from Branch Ave to Orm Street. 146 South from Admiral Street to 95 is also slow. We have an accident, 95 North in Attleboro at the 295 exit. 24 South in Raynham from 495 to 140 is sluggish. I'm John Laurenti with you right now, traffic.
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3: Partial clouds for tonight, low 62. Humid with clouds and sun, an afternoon thunderstorm in spots, a high 87. Wednesday, sunshine and some clouds, a high 92. 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
5: All right, theme for the week. Hydrate, hydrate, hydrate. Electrolytes. It's not so bad today. It's only like 89, 90 degrees. It's a summer day. Tomorrow's going to be mild, like 83. But then we head into a pretty tough holiday weekend. It's kind of a bad break for a lot of people. A lot of spend a lot of time outside and can't get that. But don't get cocky with this weather. It is about hydration, hydration, hydration. You know, I like to start with a little weather talk. It's just, it's an icebreaker for us. Hope you had a great weekend. Telephone number is 438-9776, 438-WPRO. The Sox swept the Yankees, which is something they, you know, they do in June. You know, they needed that, right? They needed that. I wouldn't say they're back in the race, but they needed that. And the Yankees swoon. Everybody swoons. Can you imagine, I've never really understood what it is to play 162 games day after day after day after day. And every day in baseball feels like a brand new day, unless you're in such a slump, right? But every day feels like a brand new day. You go to the ballpark and the sun is shining most days. You go, you get ready, fans pour in, it's a new day. You get 162 of them. Bunch of grind. Anyway, more of that, I'm sure, on KMAX Sports Hour coming up at 6 o'clock. I'm sure Rooch will have a theory on that. But, yeah, we got a heat wave coming. And, you know, when you see three figures, when you see 100 degrees, you're me too. Me too. But, you know, I hearken back to some of the winter that we had. It was not good. And I remember being in that middle of that winter with you and saying, well, like, ends up being, you know, too hot. Remember all this? It's just, listen, at least we get both ends of the weather spectrum. And thankfully still, no matter what global warming brings us, we seem to get it only for small doses. So we'll make it through. And as we get closer, we'll pay more attention to it. Big doings at the Supreme Court today. So I'd like to start with that conversation. There's a whole bunch of other things that I think are kind of more user-friendly conversations. You know what's bothering me? I don't know if it's bothering you, but it's bothering me. All these references with the World Cup activity in Boston and the references to Boston Stadium. Who died and decided that we could just, that we have to adhere to how the stadium is called? I don't know what the legal issues are. Maybe there are some, but every media outlet that's covering World Cup soccer is adhering to the references of it being called Boston Stadium because Gillette wasn't a sponsor. We know it as Gillette Stadium. Now, I'm not here to do Gillette's bidding, but we know that as Gillette Stadium. And so the World Cup says, no, it's Boston Stadium. Why? Because you're renting the place? We have to call it what you want us to call it? Everybody's got to lay down for you? Okay, well, yes, sir, we'll call it Boston Stadium. No. I'm not calling it Boston Stadium. Call it what I want to. I hope I don't get a memo on that. Bill, Bill Bartholomew on the side of the window, we're going to get a memo on that? I, you know, it would be really interesting to actually get some kind, now that I think about it, because Bill and I were talking about it prior to the show, and I wrote this thing down because I was asking about the round of 32, which actually starts this afternoon at that stadium in Boston. It's not even Boston. It's in Foxborough. What are we talking about? Well, at least call it Foxborough Stadium, because it used to be. Or at least, you know, the same plot of land it used to be. It would be fascinating, though, wouldn't it? You know, what is our legal obligation to formally refer to a stadium the way a renting sponsor demands it to be referred to? I don't know.
6: I can tell you what it says on their website here.
5: What does it say?
6: Under FIFA's strict, quote-unquote, clean stadium rules, the venue in Foxborough, Massachusetts, must be referred to exclusively as Boston Stadium for the duration of the World Cup. Media must adhere to this official tournament name and ensure all corporate Gillette signage is completely omitted, covered, or hidden. All written articles, broadcast, and digital graphics must use Boston Stadium, never Gillette Stadium,
5: or
6: when
5: what?
6: Discussing FIFA World Cup matches. Exactly.
5: Or what? Or what? Or what? I don't get it. Listen, if there's broadcast rights, I get it. Right? Now, here's the tricky thing. I guess if you write a story and you're covering the World Cup, right, you're gonna get your press access stripped. Because they're running the show. Okay. That probably is the or what, but where's the ultimate or what? I don't know what it is. So, you know, I don't think anybody ought to be worrying about getting hauled in by the coppers for referring to it. Oh, yeah, they're playing up at Gillette today. Just do what you got to do. Refer to this. We got enough confusion in our lives. We don't need to have to think through that. Now, if at some juncture the Gillette sponsorship runs out and it ends up calling, I mean, in my lifetime, it's been the Providence Civic Center, the Dunk and the Amp, right? I think I've been here a quarter century here, so a little more. So I think it's been, right? We've only had three, right? Names, right? The Providence Civic Center, the Dunk. I still remember the day. I've told you the story, right? I'm digressing. I feel myself digressing. It's a Monday in the summer, and so I feel myself digressing. But I'll tell you the story. You know, Buddy Cianci got arrested. I met him at, what bar was it? Was it the hotel bar? Yeah, it had to be when he was staying at the Biltmore. I don't remember what the name of the bar was now. It's changed names like three or four times.
6: Reiner's, Rainer's?
5: No, I don't remember. But wasn't that?
6: I used to go to McCormick Pub.
5: McCormick's Pub, maybe. Maybe it was McCormick's, maybe. So anyway, I met him there. I don't remember what it was. This is when he was mayor, before he went to jail, and obviously before he came here, and we flipped the shows, and blah, blah, blah. I mean, there's a lot of history there, but he had just done what he said was the bulk of the negotiation on selling the naming rights to the Providence Civic Center. as the Dunkin' Donuts Center. Now, obviously, the convention authority has much to do with that. So when he asserted that he had kind of run the negotiation, I took that with just, you know, at least a dose of a grain of salt. But, you know, he had done, and he had written down the number. I don't remember the original number for the sponsorship, but he wrote it all down on a napkin. And I said, well, you know, that's kind of newsy, don't you think? Changing the name of the building for the sponsorship? You know, smart idea. That's what the trend is. Like, you're kind of ahead of the trend here, but that's the coming trend. Smart move, I guess. Dunkin' Donuts, great company. Everybody loves Dunkin' Donuts. He's like, yeah, yes, yes. So I'm running with that tomorrow. No, you can't. I'll tell you when you can, though. Since I told you first, I will. You know, I'll let you know. It's like, well, is that a day or two or three? When you gonna have a press conference? I'll tell you when. I'll give you a heads up. Well, I don't know how many drinks he was in. I had just stopped by. It was like it was late. It was like 11:30, 12 o'clock at night. I had been at some other thing. And I don't know whether he called me to say come over or whether we just ended up. I don't remember that part. But I remember being at the bar. And I remember him telling me that. And so I sat on it like a good, respectful media guy. Because it was, there's an inference that I allow that when I'm meeting you in a social environment, that what you tell me is minimally on background, mostly off the record. Because that's how you build relationships. Unless you have, you know, if you're meeting somebody for the first time, if it's a business, media, press, journalistic, however you want to call it, meeting, you know, I'm not, by definition, a journalist per se, but I certainly apply journalistic principles to a lot of the news type of stuff that, you know, I did a lot of early on here in the stage, but these days I'm just not as excited by that. Just, I'd rather be smart than first, right? So, anyway, that was my thing. And that is what my thing with everybody in the newsmaker community. And they all know that. Unless I don't know you. If we're meeting for a beer and you want to talk to me, it's like, this conversation is on the record. Okay? Well, you'd have to explain to me why I can't, you know, why are we here? Anyway, well, with Buddy, it was a whole different story. And son of a gun, if he didn't call the press conference with a press release, whatever it was, a week later or something, and I was so mad at him for... So mad at him over that. Not that I went to bed at night thinking, oh my gosh, I might be one of the few people that know that the Providence Civic Center is going to be the Dunkin' Donuts Center. And not that it would have been such a big deal to break that information on the show, but it was just me acquiescing to an assertion. And, you know, I could have told him to go screw or just said, okay. And then he probably wouldn't have remembered anyway, and I could have said the next day, but that's not the way I operate. And son of a gun. And I said, though, I thought that was, you asked me to be quiet about that. But you were gonna give me that a day in advance. Oh, yes. That was about it. I don't remember anything else. Yeah, it's like, oh. I've got more. I'm like, yeah, I'm sure you do. Anyway, building names, kind of important. Sponsorship deals, really important. I don't know how long the Gillette thing, this is not something we actually looked up. We were just kind of noticing, oh yeah, round of 32 is picking up here as we began the show today. So that is the beginning of the round of 32. And those games will be spread about a week apart, right? So we still have a month left to the end when they're at the former Giant Stadium, if you will, MetLife. And, because that's where the championship is, I believe. The final game is at MetLife in Jersey. But I would think if you're at the beach or the bar or the coffee shop or at home, you can refer to it as Gillette Stadium if you want. How long does Gillette have that contract? How long has that gone on?
6: They are through the 2031 NFL season.
5: Wow. So they got a big commitment there. And it's weird. I guess my point is, it's weird when a building all of a sudden, it's a sitting building, and all of a sudden, it's got a different brand and identity. It's the same building. Where did that come up with me this weekend? Somebody said something. Oh, somebody referred to Twin Rivers. And I always, it's very Rhode Island to refer to Twin Rivers, Twin Rivers. I never understood that. If you're from here, you know it's Twin River. Why are you doing Twin Rivers? Well, that's the local allowance, I guess, to call it Twin Rivers, because twin is plural. But I had got to remind somebody, well, the front name is Bally's. I guess Bally's Casino at Twin River. If you look at the sign on 146, that's what it says. But, you know, that's been through name changes. People refer to it as what they referred to it as for a long time. It just sticks. Okay. If you had a thought on that, you could chime in, but I get it. 438-9776, 438-WPRO. Okay. I actually didn't intend to elaborate on that, but I want to talk to you about the SCOTUS thing. The Supreme Court's two major decisions today, one on federal agencies, the other on mail-in voting. So the president took a little bit of a shot here from the Supreme Court on the mail-in voting thing. In a Mississippi case, the court decided that they can count votes 5 days after Election Day coming in the mail. You know, because they're mailed by Election Day, but it might take 3, 4, 5 days. Remember, the post office, and that's a whole nother conversation. Have you noticed that the post office has very significant gaps in delivery service? Are you aware of that? I had a couple of checks that were due to me in my business, and my customers are great customers, and I was trying to figure out where the hell was the check, and I was about ready to send second and third invoices, and I contacted him and said, "We okay?" He said, "Yeah, I sent the check last week. I sent the check 2 weeks ago." Nothing. There's like 3 week gaps for local checks to arrive or local mail to arrive. And that's kind of a silent thing since the post office has been taken over by whatever its new, you know, makeup is. It's not performing at the levels that we expected. You put something in the mail today, you expect somebody locally to get it tomorrow or the next day at most. I'm not so sure anymore. So that's a whole different conversation. But at least it's a 5 day window for those ballots to be able to be received and counted, which has got to have the president out of his mind on that one. But the other decision is the decision, and, you know, always count on me to try to come to a question that requires you to think a little bit. But when we come back, I'm going to play you some of the information on this Supreme Court decision, and then I've got a couple of questions about it for you. Hint, I'm going to end up asking you about what motivates you to vote. But I got to get there from here. So stay with us.
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5: All right, 327. Listening to this ABC blurb, it's only a minute long, on one of the Supreme Court decisions today on whether the president can arbitrarily fire people on very important institution boards.
15: A big win for President Trump and the power of the presidency in a landmark decision that was written by Chief Justice John Roberts. 6-3 decision here, upholding the president's ability in this specific case to fire a Democratic member of the Federal Trade Commission simply because he didn't like her view on policies. Congress created that agency to be insulated from politics, only allowing people to be fired for cause. But what the Supreme Court said today is that violates the separation of powers under the Constitution. And in effect, that has now limited the ability of Congress to create independent bipartisan agencies across our government. This will transform the federal government and eliminate a lot of those agencies that have both Republicans and Democrats on them. The agencies will still be there, of course, but now a president will be able to pack them with members he chooses because, as John Roberts said, they carry out executive functions.
5: Yeah. That's going to change things in a big way. And I understand what Justice Roberts is talking about, but again, we've become accustomed to agencies kind of running their own business with leadership changes that come by process of nomination, congressional approval, you know, with kind of safeguards built in for the personnel leadership matters of the country for really important national agencies that regulate things. The only one that has escaped it in this decision is, you know, on the Federal Reserve Board, because the justices are suggesting that, you know, don't mess with the economy. Like, you can't arbitrarily start popping people because the Federal Reserve has a lot to do with regulating our economy. Okay, so now what we've done, because of the pressure being applied to everything by the Trump administration, now we have a Supreme Court that's making decisions about the nature of what institutions are able to be labeled as political versus those that are above politics. Well, guess what? So far, the Federal Reserve is the only one that's made it above the political line, which is now going to change the way the executive branch is operating and ought to change the way we think about voting. Stay with me.
16: ABC News. News. I'm Mike Dubusky. As relief efforts continue in Venezuela, officials there are now updating the death toll from last week's earthquakes to 1,719. Among them, at least three Americans, a U.S. official tells ABC. This morning, the Supreme Court issued a major ruling that allows the president to hire and fire officials at independent agencies like the FCC, greatly expanding presidential power.
15: They were designed to be independent, protected from presidential interference. But what Chief Justice John Roberts said today in this opinion is that the president does have the power under the Constitution to stick his fingers in there and design those agencies as he wants.
16: ABC's Devin Dwyer and Speaker Mike Johnson has now sent that bipartisan housing bill to the president's desk, according to a source familiar. This kicks off the 10-day clock for Trump to sign or veto the bill. Otherwise, it becomes law without his signature. This is ABC News.
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2: Good Monday afternoon to you. Right now, we're dealing with a disabled vehicle, 95 South at Elmwood Ave. 95 North from Route 10 to 195, going to take you 10. 195 East from 95 to the Washington Bridge is stop and go. Route 4 North between Tower Hill Road and Division Street is 10 minutes. 195 West from the Mass border to Taunton Ave is a 10-minute ride as well. 146 South from Admiral Street to 95 is seeing some heavy volume. 24 South and Raynham from 495 to 140 is a 5-minute ride, and we're dealing with an accident right now, 95 North in Attleboro at the 295 exit. I'm John Laurenti with you right now, traffic.
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3: Partial clouds for tonight, low 62. Humid with clouds and sun, an afternoon thunderstorm in spots, a high 87. Wednesday, sunshine and some clouds, a high 92. 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
22: A better life with Dr. Sanjay Gupta.
23: We talk a lot here about ultra-processed foods and the many ways in which they can negatively impact your health. They've been linked to weight gain, obesity, type 2 diabetes, cardiovascular disease, even cancer. And now a new study out of UCSF found that high ultra-processed food intake was associated with something called intramuscular fat, which is exactly what it sounds like. That's fat inside your muscles, which can cause them to become weaker. Now, in this particular study, the researchers noticed more wear and tear and pain in people's knees because of weakened thigh muscles. Cutting back on ultra-processed foods isn't easy. The CDC estimates at least half the calories in our diet come from ultra-processed foods. But if you're looking to eat cleaner, cutting out sugar-sweetened beverages, that may be the best number one thing you can do to try and get started. I'm Dr. Sanjay Gupta, helping you live a better life.
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7: What the Supreme Court said today is that violates the separation of powers under the Constitution. And in effect, that has now limited the ability of Congress to create independent bipartisan agencies across our government. This will transform the federal government and eliminate a lot of those agencies that have both Republicans and Democrats on them. The agencies will still be there, of course, but now a president will be able to pack them with members he chooses because, as John Roberts said, they carry out executive functions.
8: Yeah, this will cause a significant dent in the independence of a lot of institutions in this country after this decision by the Supreme Court. So everything that you could say is administrative, you could say is executive. And if you can say it's executive, the Supreme Court says, well, the executive ought to be able to put people into the executive functions. And while that might look good from, you know, a distance, the truth of the matter is that now every agency will have a different, every institution of significance will have a different operating philosophy, potentially, including policy changes and, you know, administrative changes and rules changes and regulation changes and requirements changes and customer service changes and all that kind of stuff. And, you know, what it clearly means to me is that now more than ever, a president and his team or her team are going to have to know how to run government. Like they got to run government now. Question for you: I'm going to dive into. The president just took some questions based on some of the Supreme Court stuff today, and we're gonna jump into that momentarily. But I want you to think about this if you can, and if you're inclined, give me a ring at 438-9776 so we can talk about it. Do you see that this is going to require that presidents going forward have to have acumen for managing and governing? And understanding what government does, more so than ever. I mean, when's the last time we had an election where the consideration was really about governance, like competence in governance? I mean, we vote on promises. Right? We vote on promises. And by the way, that's true not just on a national level, but on a state, regional level, local level. We vote on promises. Oh, he said he's going to raise taxes. He's going to lower taxes. He's going to raise, right? Oh, he's going to do this, blah, blah, blah. What, who are you? She's going to do this. Helena Bonanno, folks. She's going to, in the Rhode Island governor's race, she's going to deliver 20,000 homes. What? She has not to date shown one inkling of understanding how the state governs. But she's got a $1 billion fund that she's going to develop and this and that and the other thing. And she's going to do it all by herself. There's a commercial running right now on television in the governor's race where she's promising 20,000 units. Originally, it was new homes, individual homes, startup homes or whatever, and apartments, condos, whatever. Now it's 20,000 units because already they're thinking, oh, where the hell are we going to put all these houses? Right? So now it's... But let me not digress. She's making that assertion. That's a promise. And for people who see housing as a big deal, by the way, you might be disappointed if you see housing as a big deal because the president doesn't. He just said it 2 minutes ago. I'm going to play that for you. Here's the rub. We're in trouble, man. This decision, it puts us in trouble because we are not cultured to think about the competence in running government. We might identify a mistake, like a big mistake, and say, oh man, that's terrible. That should not have happened. So we'll consider a governance issue when there's a mistake. But for the most part, we don't think about who's going to be the better governor, even and certainly in the presidential race, who's going to be the best administrator? Who's going to run government in an effective way? There's never any conversation about that, ever. Ever. Presidential debates, governance, competence and governance? It's about a fight over concepts that are much broader than that. And much easier to sell as talking points. And we, the people, are so weak in our approach to who we want to vote for that we just, all we want to know is a couple, three, maybe five bullet points of promises. Well, he says he's going to do this. She says she's going to do that. Well, I kind of think I like this, and I kind of don't think I like that. But we don't think about skill set and implementation, understanding from soup to nuts how to deliver on those promises, what it necessarily takes so that when a promise is made, we say, interesting. I'm not sure that can get done because you know what? The institution that would actually take care of that is operating in a totally different way with a totally different philosophy and a total different set of regulations. And we don't think like that. I mean, there's if you're insulted by my assertion that we don't think like that, congratulations. You are one of a handful of people on the planet that think that way, certainly in this country. So think about what motivates you in voting. And then think about this decision and ask yourself, or talk to me about it at 438-9776-438-WPRO. Do you understand that this is going to make you a smarter voter? That you've got to apply, now you've got to apply a sense of, oh, what kind of diligence will this candidate bring? What kind of experience do they have? What promises are they making to me? But what's the play? How does it get done? I mean, the separation between how the sausage is made in this country and Americans' understanding of how the sausage is made is so wide. So this decision by the Supreme Court to say, yeah, you know what, you can mess with the entire the Federal Trade Commission, mess with it if you want. The Federal Communications Commission, mess with it. You don't like the people in there, just pop them. Consumer Protection Agency, screw it. You know, they work for the president. He deserves the right to be able to put in who he wants. Like this president has come in with so much less a JV team to fill his cabinet. Never mind institutional agencies that have their own directors, their own boards, who are approved by a process of nomination and Congress's vote. Now it's, you know what? At the whim and the stroke of a pen, the president of the United States can start stripping down these organizations and putting in his own people, whether they're competent or not. I mean, the depth chart, you're a football fan? The depth chart when it comes to this administration? Holy cow. You barely have any starters in the starting lineup, never mind deep. So talk to me about what motivates you when you vote. Examine yourself. And if you want to share, 438-9776, what motivates you to vote? It's promises, right? Promises. That's about it. Alan Jamestown, you're on WPRO. Hello.
9: Hi, Dan. Thanks for taking my call.
8: Hi.
9: What motivates me to vote up until this administration was trying to find out who's lying the least, because that's all they do is lie. And government is not working. It hasn't worked for a long time. It's because Trump would have never got elected if our government was working, really working as a government should, with reliable, honest, dependable people for the most part to be there. That's why he got elected. And the last thing he wants while he's in office is to get this government working, because the government, if it's working, they'll do everything to get rid of him. That would be the obvious thing. And little by little, he's dismantling it. He's dismantling it.
8: I agree with that. But I don't buy your premise that he was elected. He was elected. Why? Say that again.
9: He was elected, in my opinion,
8: because government wasn't working.
9: Because government wasn't really working as it should.
8: Yeah, but let me tell you, that might have been a partial sentiment, and there's no sense arguing over, a replay here, but all you got to do now is see what kind of institutional damage has occurred in this country, and I think there's a lot of people that are going, oh, shoot. It actually was running competently on many different levels before DOGE, before a lot of the decisions that he has made.
9: Well, I remember when McConnell got on the floor and said he should not be impeached after the Capitol fiasco.
8: Okay, that's a different conversation, though, right?
9: Well, if government was working, he would have had a different think. Only my opinion.
8: You don't have to diminish yourself by saying it's only your opinion. We're having a hearty conversation. I accept your current analysis of the administration. I don't accept your premise that there were a lot of things that had to do with Donald Trump getting elected. A frustration in a whole bunch of levels. I'm not exactly sure it was in government competency, though. Anyway, Al, thank you. Don't be a stranger. 438-9776, 438-WPRO. It wasn't about competency. It wasn't about, my Social Security check arrived a day late. I want to elect Donald Trump. It wasn't about that. Donald Trump got elected for all sorts of reasons. He sold a populist line of puke that people bought head, just hook, line, and sinker. And there was also a racial component. A lot of people are very upset that we had a black president. They were. Still are. If we get into that one today, we'll hear, we'll have to preempt KMAC Sports Hour. 4389776 is the number. Dave, hello.
10: Dan, this decision by the Supreme Court today is one of the most destructive and will go down as one of the most extrajudicial that we've seen in a long time with all the garbage that they put out with the president being immune. They have now opened the door for the civil service, which has been around since 1880, to be absolutely destroyed. It is dying. And that was Trump's plan with Project 2025 all along. Russell Vogt, Stephen Miller. That's why you mentioned something about the post office. You mail a letter, it takes 5 days to go from one city to another 10 miles away. They planned all that. They started that back in the first administration. And then they picked it up with Project 2025, all with the design of getting these mail ballots pushed aside. So this is a big plan that's been in the works. Very, very, very few people know anything about that grand design that he had. But here's the problem. For the everyday person, this will affect them in every way. Think about FEMA. You get two different directors. One doesn't like blue states. Think about VA benefits. Think about Social Security. Think about the Postal Service. Think about the FBI. What if this were during Nixon and the CIA had a director that said, no, we're not going to, we'll give up on the FBI and we're going to squash them. And we would have never had Watergate come out. I mean, this is an absolute nightmare. It goes down to nuts and bolts of government so that if you have an airplane accident and somebody wants to squash it because it looks bad for the administration, every aspect of everyone's life is intertwined with the federal government, whether it's getting money from the Fed or going, getting a passport. I mean, this is monstrously bad. And I have had personal dealings with the Labor Department in particular. And that was run by Chavez, who got run out because she was having sexual relations with her bodyguard or whatever. And then she was destroying the department. She's gutted the department. Social Security today is gutted. All of these agencies that all the MAGA people like to dump on, they affect every single American every single day. This is a disgrace. The Supreme Court will go down as the worst, even worse than the Dred Scott decision, and even worse than the court.
8: Well, I know the answer to my question, which is this going to change the criteria for people to vote? It's going to take a while for people to realize that that the cookie has crumbled underneath them and they have no idea and they're still just waiting for promises, all of which have to be delivered, if at all, in large ways by the institutions that have just been partisanized, if that's a word. And so the whole thing is unbelievable that the Supreme Court had and it goes to show you get this, but I'm not sure everybody gets this. Their guilty conscience on this stopped at the economy and the Federal Reserve. They're like, okay, well, my stock portfolio, right. meaning the judges, my stock portfolio can't get screwed up by this whole situation. So we're just going to keep the Federal Reserve governor protected in that law, in that litigation. We'll keep, Lisa Cook in shape for now, whatever. But this is unbelievable what they did today, and it's being treated as, hey, just another one of the Supreme Court decisions today, and You know, this will make presidents able to choose, as if they have the depth to actually do that well, you know, and deliver right. all the way down the line. Oh, my God.
10: And here's the scary part. Here's the scary part. The fourth branch of government was around from FDR when he created all the alphabet programs and all the federal agencies, which never existed before the New Deal. And that became what was referred to as the fourth branch of government. That's how important it is. And what's more important is the reason we have these agencies is they develop expertise because they have career civilian employees that are protected from firings for no reason at all. They gain experience. They know what they're doing. Let me flip it to the state of Rhode Island and tell you what that would be like with some agency that is completely lost at sea. The Coastal Resource Management Council. They've been lost for 25 years. That's an example of an agency that is completely adrift, whereas the federal, more professional level agencies had expertise. That's why they're so valuable. That's why those jobs were treasured. If you had a federal job, it paid good. The benefits were good. So Trump came in knowing in his mind, we've got to get rid of all this. But what he's done is he's now destroyed the fabric of all of our daily lives, and it's going to have to take 10 years to repair if you have a president.
8: Well, it goes to the chance of somebody competent who hopefully on either side of the aisle who will say, look, these agencies know what they're doing. Let's not get too choked up with them. We're not Donald Trump. But it does leave to, it, the Supreme Court has left it to the discretion and the whims, the wants, and the weirdness of whoever else is in the White House. And so it's going to be, you know, what an agency looks like under one president versus what it looks like under another can be two very different things. All right, man, thank you. 438-9776-438-WPR. This is a monstrous decision. Chet, you're on WPRO. Hello.
11: Hi, how you doing?
8: Okay.
11: I think, to put it simply, we've got to get somebody in somebody that can actually get things done. Because right now, I don't see much of the business of this country getting done properly, put it that way. Trump has sought to undermine the Supreme Court, undermine all these different rulings. He's playing with the White House like it's a Lego toy. The gall that he has to do what he's doing is unbelievable.
8: Yeah, undermining the Supreme Court's an interesting concept. The Supreme Court, I would just suggest the word is corrupted. Thanks. I'm not talking about dirty. I'm talking about just lockstep. Now, he doesn't get everything, but he's getting a lot of key things that change the culture of this country. It's 4 o'clock. Stay with us.
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12: From ABC News, Mike Dubusky. President Trump weighing in on this morning's latest decisions from the Supreme Court, among those a major expansion of presidential powers, with the court finding presidents can hire and fire officials at independent agencies like the FAA and the FTC.
13: I don't think so. It gives me the right, and not me, it gives a president the right to do what the president should have the right to do. And it's very interesting. It's a big ruling. It's been going on for almost 100 years.
12: The Supreme Court also handed a defeat to the president, upholding a Mississippi law that gives people a grace period to have their mail-in votes counted. More from ABC's Devin Dwyer.
7: This was a decision based largely on federal law, where Justice Barrett saying that federal law says nothing about late arriving ballots or the counting thereof. Therefore, states have the ability to set their own policies, and that means those policies now basically will stay in place both for the midterms and likely beyond.
12: The housing bill, which passed through the House and the Senate with bipartisan support, is now on its way to the president's desk. It's unclear whether the president will sign the measure, though. He's got 10 days to either sign it or

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2: 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Boston's Fan Festival outside of City Hall is now closed. It was only open for the group stage matches. The city says more than 155,000 fans from over 100 countries stopped by. 43 live matches ended up being streamed. The Fan Zone in Providence, set up outside the train station, is still open. That runs through July 19th and is free. 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
14: Everyone poops. It's not just the name of a classic potty training book. It's a universal truth. Even though everyone does it, almost no one wants to talk about it. Dr. Tricia Pasricha wants to change that. She's the author of a new book. It's called You've Been Pooping All Wrong. And she says there are three critical P's of pooping. The first is propulsion. Both the voluntary push you exert and the involuntary contractions that happen naturally within your body. Top line, when you feel the need to go, don't hold it. The second P is pliability, which refers to stool softness. The keys to this one are making sure you're drinking enough water and eating enough fiber. And the last P is for pelvic floor. If you can get your knees up above your waist while you're on the toilet, like on a stool or a garbage can or a stack of books even, that can make all the difference. I'm Dr. Sanjay Gupta, helping you live a better life.
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20: 195 East between 95 and the Washington Bridge is stop and go. 95 North from Jefferson Boulevard to 195 is heavy. 95 South from Branch Ave to Elmwood Ave, going to take you a few. Route 4 North between South County Trail and Division Street is a 10-minute ride. You're looking at 15 minutes, 195 West from the Mass border to Warren Ave. 24 South from 495.

0: to 140 is sluggish. I'm John Laurenti with you right now. 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
1: From the Seascape Yard Guard Weather Center.
2: Partial clouds for tonight, low 62. Humid with clouds and sun, an afternoon thunderstorm in spots, a high 87. Wednesday, sunshine and some clouds, a high 92. 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
3: We don't get fooled again.
4: Now, I am getting a general sense that the collective news media does understand how profound the Supreme Court decision is regarding the president's discretion to fire people in key institutions.
5: Didn't say Fed Governor Lisa Cook can't ever be removed. Chief Justice John Roberts says at a minimum she should be afforded the chance to respond to the allegations against her before she's fired for cause. In a separate opinion, Roberts upheld the power of the president to displace a member of the Federal Trade Commission. This opinion overturns a 1935 ruling that protected FTC commissioners. Roberts writes that subordinates who exercise the president's powers are subject to removal by him.
4: Incredible. It's just incredible because it won't take too very long before America is just fit to be tied with the competence level of government. Oh, government's not working for us anyway, so, you know, no. If you think it's bad now, wait a few years as you pile up just the potential inefficiencies that could occur at so many of the, you know, just about two dozen agencies that go through a system of presidential nomination for its leadership and then congressional approval. We've got to kind of put it on us now. The challenge we have as Americans when it comes to presidential elections is that we generally feel like we're voting on a plus minus system, mostly minus system. It's a decision that is the result of a computation of subtractions rather than additions. But the additions are generally just promises. They're promises. I'll do this. I'll cut that. I'll get rid of this. I'll change that. There are promises. We don't spend time, and we're not presented with, in many forums, any discussion of process, perfecting the process performance, efficiency of government delivery. When's the last time we actually had an election based on that? Guess what? We haven't. Now, the protection for our lack of ability to actually review that is, you know, what happened, you know, in the beginning of the last century, like the Federal Trade Commission, which was established with a 5-member commission and Congress approved it, you know, with nominations just like we have here in Rhode Island. We're going through a state Supreme Court thing now, right? But we also have, you know, members of the Commerce Board. We have, as a caller, as Dave reported out, he used the full name. I'll use the acronym, the CRMC. There are boards and commissions throughout our state that are headed or have board members that are appointed by the then governor and the legislature, sometimes the Senate, approves those nominations. You know, we have housing commissions and commerce commissions, and I mean, we could run down the list. And even here in Rhode Island, I mean, maybe there's a little bit more connection with your vote to the way the state is running. You know, if the DMV has a big blow up, we don't hear about the DMV much anymore, which means it must be doing a pretty good job by and large. Oh, by the way, I digress. Speaking of the DMV, or just cars in general, I got an $85 ticket on the east side for right on red. $85. You ever get a ticket on the east side, Bill? I mean, anywhere in the city, right on. I'm sure that I coasted up to the light, or maybe it said no right on red, and I'm sure if I see no right on red, I don't take the right on red. So maybe I didn't come to a complete stop or something.
6: I think it's 2 seconds.
4: God rest him. Where's Judge Caprio? God rest him. Who's running the municipal court now? I got to go in there with my $85 ticket for them to roll the video of me almost coming to a full stop, but having I took a right on Gaino Street off of God, I am such a Rhode Islander now. I have no idea what the names of the streets are, but I know where to go everywhere. Anyway, $85. There's nobody. You look at the picture, there's nobody around. $85 plus court costs. Oh, my God.
6: It's about safety, though.
4: I'll tell you this. It makes you want to just literally. I don't want to use any language that sounds violent, but I'm telling you, it makes you want to, you know what, fill in the blank. I digress. Anyway, we got problems. And we better get ready for them. And I hope that at least one consolation prize will be that we actually examine governing competence and governance philosophy. Now, what the decision was is that the president can pop anybody. Well, if you just pop everybody, then you got to rebuild. Yeah, it's going to be a mess, I'm telling you. Chris, you're on WPRO. Hello.
7: Good afternoon. Sorry about the ticket, pal. The
4: $85 for probably coming to, you know, a pausing look at an open opportunity to take a right at, you know, 2, 4, 5 miles per hour. Are you kidding me? God almighty.
7: We should have the signs where you enter the state. Rhode Island, where we nickel and dime you to death. But anyway.
4: $85. That's a half a dollar to me. That's not a nickel and dime. $85. God.
7: I hear you. Well, you're going to frustrate yourself. But anyway, you know. This was the harbinger for all this was in Project 2025, and I'm one of the fools who actually read it. And I'll tell you that, you know, to encroach on the power of the other two branches of government, to relegate them and diminish their power, which he certainly is well on the road to doing, and of course supported by a stacked Supreme Court, which he set up that way from the first term. And, you know, this is. We saw this on the horizon. The harbinger was there. Previously, the emergency docket months back empowered him to dismiss members of the National Labor Relations Board, the Consumer Product Safety Commission. And now, you know, he can do the same thing to the FTC, FEC, and FCC. So we're talking about taking away egalitarian paradigm, which civil service is supposed to be, and replacing it with a dictatorial paradigm. And it, this is, you know, Chester A. Arthur is spinning in his grave because he's the one that brought civil service protections into the government. And, of course, they have only increased over the years. But this is utterly ridiculous, this indulgence of a madman. And that's, you know, I understand people will be screaming that I called the president a madman, but he is a madman. None of his decision-making processes seems to be in the interest of the people en masse, but more the special interest of him and those who are close to him. So I'm saddened by this and scared by it.
4: Yeah, but, you know, ask six members of your family if they know what happened, and they don't. You know, so boy, it's going to just take a whole bunch of administrative experiences. Chris, thank you. People are going to have interacted with government, and it's going to be over a period of time. So if, you know, if I understand, let me read this from the SCOTUS blog is generally pretty good on this whole stuff. The Supreme Court on Monday gave the president sweeping new authority over approximately two dozen multi-member agencies that Congress intended to be independent. By a vote of 6-3, the justices struck down a federal law that bars the president from firing members of the FTC, except in cases of inefficiency, neglect of duty, or malfeasance in office. That law, a majority of the justices ruled, violated the constitutional separation of powers between the three branches of government, and in reaching that decision, the court overruled its 91-year-old decision in Humphrey versus the United States, which upheld the law at the center of the dispute. More broadly, Monday's decision was a major victory for proponents of the unitary executive theory, the idea that the president should have complete control over the executive branch. Under this theory, the president should be able to fire any member of the executive branch and laws, like the one on the court struck down, that restrict his ability to do so, violate the separation of powers. Writing for the majority, Justice Roberts contended that the president must have the assistance of officers he can trust. Although it's up to the Senate to decide whether to confirm those with whom the president would prefer to work, neither Congress nor the courts may saddle him with those with whom he cannot work. Subordinates who exercise the president's power are subject to removal by him. Then and only then can they remain accountable to the president and the president to the people. Justice Sonia Sotomayor penned a 49-page dissent, joined by Elena Kagan and Ketanji Brown Jackson. Today she wrote, the court discards the democratic regime created by the Constitution in favor of one that distorts the structure of government to fit the majority's theory of unitary total executive control. The result is a president who emerges with far greater power than ever before. So we got to start thinking seriously about why we vote for people. And if governance experience, you know, nuts and bolts of government, isn't a consideration, I mean, think about how our elections culture runs so counterintuitive to this decision. We vote on promises and we vote on personality, neither of which have anything to do with competence or experience or understanding what it is that government delivers. You know, you get into these conversations with people who've read, like, you know, the Cliff Notes on you know, conservatism and all that kind of stuff. And, you know, somebody at a bar or coffee shop or in your family, you know, Thanksgiving will start spouting off about, you know, we need less government and the bureaucracy is overbloated and blah, blah, blah, blah, blah, blah, blah. And then in the next breath or the next week or the next month, they're tearing, you know, a new rear end over the idea that they didn't get their check on time from the government, or they didn't get their passport on time from the government, or they didn't get this from the government, or they didn't get that from the government. And you say, well, geez, you know, I'm sorry, just you're just relying on the government for just too much. And they look at you like they want to kill you. And you got them. You know, the same, you know, conservative voters who will marvel over the idea that they're on Medicare now, and you know how simple it works for them and how easy it is, and surprisingly how affordable it is. But they're conservatives. And you ask them, how's that Medicare thing? How's that combination of Social Security and Medicare thing working for you? Great. That's awesome. How does that in line with your thinking about get government out of your life? Oh, well, I wasn't talking about that. Oh, what were you talking about? It's amazing. 423.
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0: Crews are dealing with a disabled vehicle right now, 95 North at E Street. We have another disabled vehicle, 195 West at Pawtucket Ave. The shoulder is blocked. 195 East from 95 to the Washington Bridge is stop and go. We have an accident in Attleboro, 95 North, right at the Mass Rhode Island border. Three lanes are blocked. 95 South from Branch Ave to 195 is slow. Route 4 North from West Allenton Road to Division Street is 15 minutes. 495 North in Mansfield from 140 to 95 is sluggish, and the same goes for 24 South between 495 and 140. I'm John Laurenti with you right now, traffic.
4: Telephone number is 438-9776. Henry in West Warwick, you're on WPRO. Hello.
9: Yeah, hi, Dan. I just for reference, I went to get my mail this morning, and it was a letter from Warwick. I opened it up, $85, because it said I didn't stop long enough before I took a right-hand turn.
4: Yeah.
9: I couldn't believe it.
4: Unbelievable.
9: It was you, $85. I couldn't believe it.
4: Yeah, It's outrageous. Henry, thank you. Sorry. As if $85 just grows on trees. Right? $85. 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Telephone number is 438-9776, 438-WPRO. This is a huge decision by the Supreme Court today, giving the power to the president to can anybody in any institution he wants. Great. Be right back.
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4: Lillian and Seekonk, let me sneak you in before headlines. 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
20: Hi, I'm just calling to tell you to be careful on Newport Avenue. There's no school there anymore, but they still, they're doing the flashing lights still. So I called the mayor, and I said to his secretary, and she said, oh, they have some activities still, so we're keeping the lights.
4: Lillian, next time keep your husband or whoever else is in your car muted, will you? Thank you, dear. Lillian's trying to tell me a story. I bet you it doesn't sound like a husband. It just sounds like a husband.
21: Something going on there, yeah.
4: It sounds like a husband to me. I'm blaming it on whatever husband. Lillian's trying to say, yeah, so I called the town hall and blah, blah, blah, and he's talking about, I don't know how much of the 20-second delay, I have no idea how much you got out of that. But Lillian is trying to warn me about flashing lights because the schools are out now, and there's those tickets too, right? And her husband's going, yeah, you know, tell them that lady you called was full of 430.
22: ABC News, I'm Mike Dubosky. Several major rulings out of the Supreme Court today, among them an expansion of presidential power, with the court finding a president can hire and fire officials at independent government agencies like the FTC, and another decision allowing elections officials to count mail-in ballots that arrive late, so long as they're postmarked by Election Day. ABC News legal contributor Sarah Isker.
23: This is a statutory decision, meaning that the justices are saying Congress can change this at any time, but we are not going to read into just the term Election Day to be about the receipt of ballots versus the casting of ballots. So if Congress wants to pass a new statute, fine with us, but the courts are not going to read in more than what Congress said.
22: And the death toll in Venezuela now tops 1,700, including at least three Americans. More than 5,000 people were injured in those twin earthquakes last week. This is ABC News.
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0: Crews are dealing with a disabled vehicle right now, 95 North at E Street. We have another disabled vehicle, 195 West at Pawtucket Ave. The shoulder is blocked. 195 East from 95 to the Washington Bridge is stop and go. We have an accident in Attleboro, 95 North, right at the Mass Rhode Island border. Three lanes are blocked. 95 South from Branch Ave to 195 is slow. Route 4 North from West Allenton Road to Division Street is 15 minutes. 495 North in Mansfield from 140 to 95 is sluggish, and the same goes for 24 South between 495 and 140. I'm John Laurenti with you right now, traffic.
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2: Partial clouds for tonight, low 62. Humid with clouds and sun, an afternoon thunderstorm in spots, a high 87. Wednesday, sunshine and some clouds, a high 92. 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
25: A better life with Dr. Sanjay Gupta.
26: I'm feeling lucky to have my college-age kids home with me for a few weeks this summer. And one of the things I know we're going to be talking about, AI. I've started to use it more often at the hospital to get fresh takes on patient problems that I'm trying to solve. And for my girls, well, I know that they are navigating college now with these new powerful tools. Something, frankly, that you and I couldn't have even imagined when we were in school. But while it may be tempting to outsource your studying and your work to these large language models, I beg you not to. And that's because AI chatbots tend to reproduce what researchers call weird viewpoints. That's an acronym: Western, Educated, Industrialized, Rich, and Democratic. Look, AI isn't going away, and admittedly, it can be a really powerful tool, but you don't want it doing your thinking for you. I'm Dr. Sanjay Gupta, helping you live a better life.
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3: Congress since the 1930s has created dozens of agencies, from the NTSB to the Federal Trade Commission, Federal Election Commission, Securities and Exchange Commission. They touch all aspects of American life, setting regulations, doing enforcement of those regulations, and they are helmed by Republicans and Democrats in many cases. They were designed to be independent, protected from presidential interference. But what Chief Justice John Roberts said today in this opinion is that the president does have the power under the Constitution to stick his fingers in there and design those agencies as he wants.
4: Yeah, and just gonna blow people up. Telephone number is 438-9776, 438-WPRO. Email me at dan@630wpro.com. Yeah, so if you just tuned in, the Supreme Court made a big decision today. Made decisions on a bunch of things. By the way, the president has $5 million in change sitting in an escrow account right now, a court-controlled escrow account for E. Jean Carroll. Guess what? The Supreme Court wouldn't take his appeal. That $5 million in change is going right to her bank account probably by the end of the week. Yeah, the one that accused him of, you know, sexual assault. Think about this now. I know the case got its heavy play and has been on long appeal, and the Supreme Court's been dodging that bullet for a while. But you got a situation here where the Supreme Court of the United States did not step in to protect the President of the United States for what he's been accused of. This notion that the President of the United States should not have to deal with all of this was kind of the premise of the legal appeal. And the Supreme Court was like, eh, we're not getting into this, and relied on the appellate court's review of the case. And the appellate court was like, no, this is fine. Jury made a decision. Jury saw the evidence. Jury thinks you're a cad and or worse, a sexual assaulter, and there's a victim out there that's owed $5 million. That was the first case. The next case is, what, $83 million or something like that? And they have filed an appeal as well as moving up the circuits. And the Supreme Court is going to have to look at that one, too. You think because the number changes, they're going to look at it any differently? Now, I don't know whether the president has put money in an escrow for the second account, for the second case. He has for the first, because, you know, my instinct was to ask the question, you think he'll pay it? Tell me, under the Constitution as it's now been perverted, and with the Supreme Court that does what it does, what is going to prevent the president from just saying, go screw? Well, he already put the $5 million in. I'm guessing that he had to put the $5 million in order to get the appeal filed. In other words, having followed the courts, it's got to be that. Like, you can't file the appeal unless the financial award is put in a court-ordered place. So I wonder, it seems to me he probably has some $80 million in some account somewhere, you know, New York court discretion. Because, you know, this $5 million, so sorry, we can't help you, is just a preview to what could be the $80-plus million, so sorry, we can't help you. So that happened today at the Supreme Court, meaning it didn't take the case. So there's news on action and there's news on no action. The other significant question the Supreme Court answered is that, yes, you can mail a ballot in and it can be received up to 5 days later. It was a Mississippi case. So that's a big problem for the president who doesn't want to see mail. By the way, he suggests in his briefing today, we're the only country that allows this. No, actually, there's 34 other countries in the world that have some kind of in-country balloting through their mail service. Okay, this is what we have in the White House. A guy who has the unmitigating gall to say, well, we're the only country who does it. This probably runs 7 or 8 minutes. The president answering questions about an hour ago. You know how he sits, behind the Resolute desk and opines. Well, he was opining. Let him opine. But most of it's on the stuff of today. Let's listen in.
5: President, what do you make of the Supreme Court ruling today in regards to the mail-in ballots? And what comes next for the SAVE Act after today's ruling?
6: Well, because of the mail-in ballot ruling, which was a little bit surprising, gives people more time to vote illegally, let's say. But the SAVE Act is even more important, and that's the right. You have to be a citizen of our country. Okay, you have to show you're a citizen of our country, called citizenship. Voter ID by photo voter ID, and no mail-in ballots unless you're in the military, disabled, you're ill, or you're away, or even on a vacation. We're being very open about it. It's pretty easy. And we'll have honest elections. But the ruling, which a lot of people were waiting for, that was a ruling that was, I think it was very detrimental to honest elections. But it is what it is. Basically, they're keeping it a little bit the way it is now. They may have a little bit of a restriction on based on the word.
5: About firing the parliamentarian.
6: And then you have the very important one, the Slaughter case, which we'll talk about if you ask that question. But the parliamentarian, what were you asking about?
5: Yeah, have you talked with Thune about?
6: I have. No, I can't imagine why you keep a woman that was put there by Harry Reid and Barack Hussein Obama. I cannot understand it. The leader has the right to fire the person at will and put somebody else there. That would be, because we get so many negative rulings from her, the parliamentarian. She's been there for years, and she was put there by Harry Reid and Barack Hussein Obama. Harry Reid was a bad guy, and he was the leader, and he put her. And the speaker has the right to immediately fire her and put somebody else there. And it's not even believable that she's still there. She's obviously a good politician or something.
7: Mr. President, on the Slaughter case, the Supreme Court just affirmed your right to fire the heads of independent agencies. Should we expect more firings as a result of this ruling?
6: I don't think so. It gives me the right, and not me, it gives a president the right to do what the president should have the right to do. And it's very interesting. It's a big ruling. It's been going on for almost 100 years. They've been working on this, and that it comes down at my term is a very great honor. But it bestows additional powers, or maybe the same power, on the president. The president has the right to do this, and that has to do with a lot of agencies all throughout the system. So it's considered, the biggest of the group. And I can understand that this has been going on for almost 100 years. They've been waiting for this decision. Yes.
8: Thank you, Mr. President. You were posting about how important it is to get the Save America Act passed. Who do you see as the biggest hurdle to getting this across the finish line?
6: Well, it's held up in the Senate. And frankly, if you terminated the filibuster, you just need 50 votes, and we have 53. And then you have J.D. So the Democrats are going to terminate the filibuster. But if you did reconciliation, you could do it with 50 votes. I mean, the best would be to terminate the filibuster, but for some reason. But you have the same basic people. But even Rand Paul is in favor of the Save America Act, if you can believe it. Think of it. Rand Paul is strongly in favor. He's fighting for it. So that's good news. But you would have Lisa Murkowski always against things like this. Nobody knows why. I think I know why. But you have Lisa Murkowski, you have Susan Collins, you have Dulles is against, and he's not in office because of me, so he holds me, because I wouldn't endorse him. I think you have Senator Cassidy against it, too.
8: I think he supports it this time.
6: And I think you have Mitch McConnell against it, too.
8: Okay.
6: Mitch McConnell, who's very disloyal to John Thune. You know, John Thune was a very good person for him. I mean, he was a very loyal person, and Mitch McConnell's against him almost all the time because he's angry, I guess, probably at me.
5: What about Democrats, Mr. President?
8: Are there any you could think you could change their minds?
6: The Democrats should do it too. I mean, you probably get one Democrat who's, you know, a common sense Democrat. You know who that is. And everybody should vote for this. This is the Save America Act. Voter ID with photo, ideally, but voter ID, proof of citizenship, and no mail-in ballots, which is, to my way of thinking, maybe the most important of all because it's so corrupt. But you have exceptions if you're away, exceptions for the military, they're deployed, exception, illness, disability, you have exceptions, strong exceptions. But the cheating on the ballots, the mail-in ballots, Jimmy Carter said it a long time ago. He said you can't have mail-in ballots. He headed up a committee with Scoop Jackson and others, all respected. And he actually, I think it was Jimmy Carter's finest moment, not doing president, but he headed up a committee and he said, he came out with a strong conclusion that if you do mail-in ballots, there's going to be cheating. France gave it up. We're the only country in the world that does this type of mail-in ballot. There's no other country in the world. You know why? They tried it and it was totally dishonest.
4: By the way, let me just stop this here for a second. There are 34 other countries and territories combined that have some form of in-country mail-in voting. Keep rolling.
6: Too much to ask for voter ID, proof of citizenship, and no mail-in ballots, and you have honest elections.
5: What are your plans for the housing bill, Mr. President?
6: I don't know. I think it's so unimportant by compared to the Save America Act. I think the Save America Act is exactly what it says. It's saving America from crooked elections. And the housing bill is a bill that can get approved. They worked on it long and hard. It's very bipartisan. That means the Democrats like it. I think it's maybe more that way. They're getting things that I wouldn't necessarily agree to. Nobody knows more than housing in the history of the presidency. Nobody did well like me in housing. I made a lot of money with housing. But when I look at that bill, it's a bill. But when I look at the Save America Act, it's about saving America. And I'd like to have the Save America Act added on. That's probably not going to happen because we have four Republican senators, maybe five, that just won't vote for it. It's crazy. Somebody like Lisa Murkowski from Alaska. Nobody's done more for Alaska than me. She's Trump deranged. What can I tell you? But those four or five people that I mentioned should vote. How do you vote against Save America? How do you vote against it? How do you vote against voter identification or proof of citizenship? The only people that would vote against that are people that are going to cheat in an election. The Democrats need it because their policy is so bad. They want open borders. They want high taxes. They want terrible medical, anything medical. I'm the one that did favored nations. I'm reducing drug prices by 200%, 300%, 400%. Nobody even talks about it. The news doesn't talk about it. The Democrats are opposed to it. If they get into office, they'll put it back. Your drug prices are going to go up by 200%, 300%, 400%, 500%. You know that.
5: But will you sign that housing bill?
6: I have not. It hasn't been sent to me yet. It's coming, I understand. And then I'll make a difference. Here's what I would like to sign. Much more than a bill, that big deal. It's a yawn. Some people say it's wonderful. To me, compared to the Save America Act, just about everything is a big yawn.
4: You know, let's stop it there for a second. It's amazing that if you take a look at the polls all across America, in the top three concerns, housing across the board, across the board. Housing. You know, it's part of the economic concerns, but it's housing. We see it here in Rhode Island. It's a big part of the, you know, gubernatorial election. And there's a lot of phoniness surrounding the whole thing. And the federal housing bill, by the way, it limits corporations that already have 350 units in their domain from buying single family homes for rent and that kind of thing. He calls it a yawn. I understand what he's saying about it being a yawn. There ain't much there. It also allows for non-permanent structures to get approved. To save, you know, $5,000 to $10,000 on foundation costs. Those are two of the key components of the federal housing bill. Most of the housing changes or lifting of restrictions or all those things are state and local across the country. But for him to, in general, say, you know, housing is you know, ho-hum, comparative to, and by the way, have you ever stopped to think about the name of this bill, Save America? Really? The Make America Great Again isn't bad enough, but it's Save America? The voter ID we have in Rhode Island, nobody's got a problem with it. The proof of citizenship, that will diminish the voter turnout by double-digit percentages. On both sides of the aisle. 454.
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10: Crews are dealing with a disabled vehicle right now, 95 North at E Street. We have another disabled vehicle, 195 West at Pawtucket Ave. The shoulder is blocked. 195 East from 95 to the Washington Bridge is stop and go. We have an accident in Attleboro, 95 North, right at the Mass-Rhode Island border. Three lanes are blocked. 95 South from Branch Ave to 195 is slow. Route 4 North from West Allenton Road to Division Street is 15 minutes. 495 North in Mansfield from 140 to 95 is sluggish, and the same goes for 24 South between 495 and 140. I'm John Laurenti with you right now, traffic.
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14: I don't know about you, but my social media feeds are flooded with lotions and potions and gadgets, all promising to unlock different components of longevity. But if you log off, take a step back from all the hype, you'll find that the actual keys to a longer, healthier life are hiding in plain sight. There are four of them. Number one, nutrition. The Mediterranean diet really is the gold standard. Number two, exercise. You should be getting 150 minutes of moderate intensity exercise or 75 minutes of vigorous intensity exercise every week, plus strength training and stretching. Number three, sleep. Sleep is when your body and your brain repair themselves. You should be getting 7 to 9 hours a night. And finally, number four, often gets forgotten, socialization. It's not a bonus. It's a necessity for a healthy life, finding a sense of community, purpose, and belonging. I'm Dr. Sanjay Gupta, helping you live a better life.
16: 1-800-217-4380.
4: Well, the market likes something today. The Dow is up 306, the NASDAQ up 522, the S&P 500 up 86, so green across the three major boards. Nathan, why?
17: Well, I think one of two things, Dan. One was last week was not a great week. S&P was down about 2%. And when you look at the sectors that really did well today, they're the ones that had been performing really poorly as of late. So perhaps this was a dip buying activity today. The other thing that happened in the news today was that the Supreme Court ruled that the president could not fire one of the governors on the Federal Reserve Board. That was Lisa Cook. If that decision had gone the other way, I bet you the market would have been down today. So those are the two things I think you look at. Just dip buying was a bit rough week, and the things that really underperformed the last couple weeks have done better.
4: It's funny that the Federal Reserve was the only body that survived the Supreme Court. It seems like the judges are as concerned with their own portfolios as anybody, because everybody else can get canned according to the Supreme Court. So interesting stuff. All right, Nathan, thank you. If you need advice for your own portfolio, soafinancial.com is the website. And, of course, Money Talk weeknights at 7 o'clock right here on WPRO. 5 o'clock news time. Stay with us.
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19: From ABC News, Davis, anchor Prime streaming weeknights on ABC News Live. President Trump weighing in on several major decisions from the Supreme Court today. One of those decisions upholds a Mississippi law allowing election officials to count ballots that arrive in the mail late, so long as those ballots are postmarked by Election Day.
6: The ruling, which a lot of people were waiting for, that was a ruling that was, I think it was very detrimental to honest elections.
19: The court also rejecting the president's attempts to fire Fed Governor Lisa Cook over allegations of mortgage fraud, claims Cook denies.
20: Chief Justice John Roberts writes for a divided court that the president cannot remove a member of the Federal Reserve Board, quote, for any time, for any reason, without any notice before, and without any judicial check after. Doing so, Roberts writes, would turn for-cause protection into little more than at-will employment. It was a 5-4 decision, with conservative Brett Kavanaugh and the court's three liberal justices joining Roberts' majority opinion.
19: ABC's Stephen Portnoy. Tomorrow, the court is also expected to issue rulings on cases involving trans athletes participating in college sports and birthright citizenship. Today, House Speaker Mike Johnson sent that bipartisan housing bill, which passed the House and Senate last week, to the president's desk for his signature. Trump has 10 days to either sign it or veto the bill. Otherwise, it becomes law without his signature. Luigi Mangione will stand trial in the federal case against him next January. He's the man accused of killing UnitedHealthcare CEO Brian Thompson in 2024. ABC News legal contributor Brian Buckmeyer says his state trial comes first.
21: We have these two cases for Luigi Mangione, one in the state, one in the federal system. We know the state is primed and ready to begin their trial first. The federal case will happen sometime in the beginning of January. And so it's the idea of what are the final things that we need to put in place to make sure that once we are completed with the state case, how's the federal

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11: You know, it's funny, when I think back to what the typical American dinner looked like when you and I were kids, there's usually some kind of meat featured at the center of the plate. Vegetables are there, but often thought of as a side dish. More and more, though, we are coming to realize that a plant-based diet, with little or no meat even, is going to be a healthier way to eat for just about everyone. New study out of the University of Hawaii Cancer Center found that eating a high-quality plant-rich diet that includes whole grains, vegetables, and fruits may prevent cognitive impairment even when people start that diet in their late 50s and 60s. Yeah, it's important to make sure you're getting enough protein, fats, complex carbohydrates. Just because you cut out or even cut back on meat, though, is not a license to eat whatever you want. Focus on eating whole, real foods. I'm Dr. Sanjay Gupta, helping you live a better life.
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17: Crews are dealing with a disabled vehicle right now, 95 North at Thurber's Ave. 195 East between 95 and the Washington Bridge is stop and go. 295 North between 95 and 37 is a 5-minute ride. 95 South is slow from the state offices exit to 195. 195 West between Pawtucket Ave and Gano is heavy. Route 4 North between Tower Hill Road and 95 going to take you.

0: 10 minutes. 495 North in Mansfield from 140 to 95 is slow, and we're dealing with an accident at 95 North on the Mass-Rhode Island border. The three lanes are blocked. I'm John Laurenti with you right now. Traffic.
1: From the Seascape Yard Guard Weather Center.
2: Partial clouds for tonight, low 62. Humid with clouds and sun, an afternoon thunderstorm in spots, a high 87. Wednesday, sunshine and some clouds, a high 92. 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
1: I have not. It hasn't been sent to me yet. It's coming, I understand. And then I'll make. Then I'll make it. Here's what I would like to say. Much more than a bill, that big deal. It's a yawn. Some people say it's wonderful. To me, compared to the Save America Act, just about everything is a big yawn.
2: That's the president last hour. You can hear what he said. I don't have to tell you what he said. The Save America Act, which requires proof of citizenship, which will have people running all over the country trying to figure out how they can prove they're citizens. Not everybody, but a lot of people. The documentation is difficult. There is no real formality to streamline that kind of proof. It is a wild goose chase and a bill that is being, you know, pushed very, very heavily by the president in lieu of anything that is a priority, as you can hear him say. Everything else is a yawn, including housing and the federal bill that does a couple of things to nudge housing opportunities forward. Not a lot. The state housing strategies are just that, state housing strategies. For the most part, it's your local town and state that is creating both the incentives and the regulations in the zoning regulations, or stripping those regulations or lessening those regulations to make your opportunity for buying a house a little bit easier. But, you know, he's all in on this. And so he's telegraphed that he does not want to sign anything else, including the housing bill that Congress is kind of hip on, including Republicans. And so here we have this concept, at least, of housing falling a deep second to whether you can prove you're a citizen. That is where this president is right now. And maybe you want to comment on those priorities at 438-9776-438-WPRO. In the meantime, in the last hour, the governor of Rhode Island, Governor Dan McKee, issued this press release. The Rhode Island Executive Office of Housing awards $7.5 billion to expand home ownership opportunities across Rhode Island. Administration opens second round of home ownership funding to continue the momentum. Let me read this to you. Governor McKee and Secretary of Housing Deborah Goddard today announced $7.5 million in awards to the first round of the $20 million bond-funded Housing 2030 entry-level home ownership program, an event held at a future site of the Ballou Townhomes in Woonsocket. The first round of awards will support the production of 172 new homes statewide, and of that total, direct funds 90 homes that will be priced under $400,000 and affordable to households earning at or below 120% of area median income, helping more Rhode Island families access stable entry-level home ownership opportunities and build long-term financial security. The governor's quoted as saying, "My administration's all in on home ownership. After helping more than 1,600 first-time home buyers through our successful down payment assistance program, we're building on that momentum." I never understood this down payment thing. Bill, did you follow this down payment formula? Honest to God, I understand what the administration is doing, and it's part of a syndrome of low and income housing development, which I think is in part necessary, but really lesser. If you want to impact the markets, create opportunities at the top of the house, or the mid-tier, mid-upper tier of the housing formula, so that you can take the steam out of the boiling pot, right? The steam comes out the top, not the bottom of a boiling pot. Anyway, it's a philosophical conversation that's good to have with the governor. I'm not picking on the governor for this. At least the governor is showing that he's following up on what is the people's priorities of housing. The president of the United States is saying that housing doesn't matter. They didn't even talk to me about housing. I need proof of citizenship from people, and I need to end mail balloting. So although he took a hit today at the Supreme Court that upheld that Mississippi can wait 5 days for a ballot to come in the mail after Election Day, 5 days after Election Day, he wants a new piece of legislation. And Republicans don't like it. Republicans understand that it's going to blow off their own big toes. This president is so hell-bent on this citizenship thing, he doesn't even know how it applies. His team there is so narrow-minded about this. It's about conceptual wins and headlines and marquee announcements about legislation. It's not about its practical impact or actually how it works. So you got two Americas here. You got the president of the United States more or less flipping the bird to the idea of helping the housing condition. And you've got states across this country on both sides of the political aisle, by the way, trying to address housing. Now, by nature, states are in a better place to be able to help housing. And the federal housing bill, based on my reading, is ain't that great. You know, it prevents big international and national companies that have more than 350 units in their portfolio from buying houses to rent, because they think that there's just too much control in the corporate rental world. And we've heard complaints about that here in Providence. And then there's, you know, some permission for, you know, foundations to be, you know, lifted up off the ground and still perhaps be mortgaged. I don't know if they're mortgaged or not, but I think they can be approved. And of course that runs into local zoning type of stuff, because, you know, those decisions are generally made here on a state or local basis. And so we'll see what else is in there. But the point is that if it's housing, it doesn't matter to this president. And so he's holding up a housing bill that's been passed by Congress to actually, or at least by the House of Representatives, to be executed by the Senate and him, because he wants the Save America Act, which we really haven't talked about much here, but just think about the name. And then again, juxtapose that to what we're doing here in the state and the $7.5 million to expand home ownership. Now, you know, speaking about this plan here, again, 172 new homes statewide. And of that total, it funds 90 homes that will be priced under $400,000 and affordable to households earning at or below 120% of the area median income, which is $87,000 annually. So 120% is $105,000 annually. So this is another part of government in general, and it doesn't matter who's running. And it's generally Democrats. And again, I'm not criticizing the governor. We've already passed this as a population. But, you know, establishing these rules and regulations and all of that, there's a workforce population in this state that's making more than $105,000 between the two people earning income, who don't qualify for any of this stuff and who cannot afford to buy a house. Because the houses, A, are not plentiful, and B, they're too expensive, and C, they're junk. They're absolute junk. So 90 homes are going to be priced under $400,000 in this particular program. Can I ask you, have you shopped for a home lately? I mean, I look at Zillow once every week or 10 days because I get a kick out of it. Realtor.com as well. as I've told you on, you know, a nauseating amount of occasions, that, you know, Deb and I have considered downsizing. We don't even know how to do it. Don't know how to do it. Shop all the time. $400,000. Maybe a new little unit at $400,000 is going to look kind of tidy and be part of what will look like a military camp somewhere. Okay. Young people, you know, they want to live in Pleasantville and they make less than $105,000. They can go ahead and do that. It's a start. I get it. It's a part of the whole thing. But most, you know, the firefighter, the young firefighter and the young teacher and the young nurse and the young police officer and the young electrician, and we go on and on and on, right? People who are working for a living and they're making $60,000, $70,000, $80,000, $90,000 a year, right? And they're just, you know, they're busting their tails and there's two incomes in the house. One's a firefighter, one's a nurse, do the combination of whatever else is out there in the earnings world. And they're, you know, combined, they're making $150,000. Sorry, that's way too much to be able to be held by the state. Yeah, but they still don't have enough money to be able to put down on a home. And they can't afford a home at $625,000. They can't afford a home at $575,000. Maybe they can afford a home at $450,000, but then they got to put $100,000 in because it's a pigsty. Or it's deliberate. It may not be a pigsty. It may be well cared for, but it needs all sorts of work. I mean, just look at the markets. There's that weird place in the state of Rhode Island between, I don't know, $475,000 and $625,000, where you are buying high-risk homes, meaning get ready. You better have a reserve fund in your back pocket of, you know, $40,000, $50,000, $60,000 for repairs, because you know that's the minimum you're going to have to spend to be able to get these homes up to, you know, at least your lifestyle expectancy and or affordability, so that the, you know, the boiler's not blowing all the time. And, you know what I'm talking about. Now, how does that get cured? The only way that gets cured is by a market change. The only way that market change happens is if I don't see how it happens by subsidizing at the bottom. And by the way, both the governor and Helena Foulkes are in a, at least the governor is showing you the practical numbers. Think about this. We passed a $20 million bond. We did. Together, you and me. Right. Listen to these numbers. You got that commercial bill for Helena Foulkes and her promise? You got a clip of that? Let's see if you can find that in the file somewhere while I read this. The first round of awards will support the production of 172 new homes statewide, 90 of which will be at $400,000 and buyable by people who earn no more than $120,000. I'm sorry, 120% of the area median income for the home, right? Which is $105,000, right? Think about that amount of money. And where does it go? You're asking, I don't get it. Where does it go? It goes to the developers. It goes to the builders and the contractors. They get subsidized to build these homes. And there's a list. I've got a list for you. You want the list? Hickory Knoll and Westerly. $2.2 million awarded. Habitat for Humanity will develop 22 homes in Westerly, 18 of which will be built with modular construction. The development includes 2, 3, and 4-bedroom homes serving households at 80%. Of area median income. So now you got to be making 80%. So 80% of $87,000. Do the math. What is that? $65,000 or something like that, right? West and Fourth condominiums in Woonsocket, almost $2 million. 19 units scattered in a condominium project. 15 in Woonsocket, 4 in West Warwick, two bedrooms designed to serve households up to 120%. Ballou Townhomes in Woonsocket, converting a vacant industrial building, a 15-unit townhouse development. The development includes a mix of one- and two-bedroom homes priced at $275,000 to $325,000, available to those making $105,000 or less together. 819 Providence Natick Schoolhouse, West Warwick, $924,000 award. Expo Development will rehabilitate a historic schoolhouse in West Warwick into 11 condo units. The development includes two one-bedroom units priced at $100,000. Listen to this. Again, the development includes two one-bedroom units priced at $175,000 and nine two-bedroom units priced at $349,000. 11 units for $1 million grant to the developer. To subsidize. And then in Coventry, a 36-unit two-bedroom condo development includes a five affordable units priced at $320,000. While the rest, market rate, 36 units, five people in there getting a subsidy, five families out of 36. Let's get you around town.
0: From the law offices of Ronald J. Rasmini Traffic Center, injured in an accident, call 444-4444.
3: Cruiser dealing with a disabled vehicle right now, 95 North at E Street. We have another disabled vehicle, 195 West at Pawtucket Ave. The shoulder is blocked. 195 East from 95 to the Washington Bridge is stop and go. We have an accident in Attleboro, 95 North, right at the Mass Rhode Island border. Three lanes are blocked. 95 South from Branch Ave to 195 is slow. Route 4 North from West Allenton Road to Division Street is 15 minutes. 495 North in Mansfield from 140 to 95 is sluggish, and the same goes for 24 South between 495 and 140. I'm John Laurenti with you right now, traffic.
4: My plan is to build 20,000 new units, but also have money for rent relief and tenants' rights, and we're going to do a millionaire's tax to fund all of this.
2: Oh, my God. Remember I was talking to you earlier today about why we vote for people? We vote on promises. Helena Bonanno, folks, is making a promise. 20,000 units. Let me total up this program right here, this round of program in terms of the number of units we're talking about. Well, it says at the top of the press release, 172. I think you can do the math. A four-year governorship at 20,000 units. Work with me. 5,000 new housing units in Rhode Island annually. The governor sending out a press release, you know, championing for money we allocated in a bond. New homes. Now, it's not all of it, but it's about the bulk of it. It's hundreds of homes. The government taxpayer costs for building new homes is in the hundreds of thousands of dollars per home, per unit. She's going to deliver 20,000 new units. And the legislature, by the way, she's not king or queen, there's a legislature that's going to get this. And there'll be a $1 billion fund because of the blah, blah, blah, blah, blah, blah, blah. Please stop it. Please stop it. I mean, if there's anything that you can do as a citizen right now in this governor's race, is to ask good, deep questions about where in Jesus' name she thinks she can pull 20,000 units off. And when her teeth start falling out of her mouth with the yabba yabba yabba yabba yabba yabba, you kind of think, well, you know what, maybe McKee's not such a bad choice after all. At least he's describing, you know, how to do this with the money that we've already allocated, both legislatively and through bonds. He's not out there promising. He's not going to, That's why he, I don't understand this, but I'm not, I've said my piece in terms of the governor's strategy and communication. I'm just going to be an idol when it comes to that, but I will every once in a while just wonder how in heaven's name he hasn't baited her into, you know, 30 debates is beyond me. But she better be ready for some lying scenario coming up for any one of the debates that's supposed to happen. I can't wait to hear how 20,000 units are coming our way. Fat chance. Headlines next.
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11: ABC News, I'm Mike Dubusky. Several significant Supreme Court rulings out today, among them the court expanding the power of the presidency in an opinion that allows presidents to hire and fire officials at independent government agencies. Tens of thousands of people are still missing under the rubble in Venezuela, where the death toll from last week's earthquakes now tops 1,700. Katie Sussman is the deputy regional director at the International Rescue Committee.
12: Venezuela does not sit on one of the most notorious fault lines within Latin America. It's not something that we really even follow much. And so as we see the devastation that has really hit infrastructurally, the capacity to be able to respond is debilitated because it has never really been an issue in which you had to prepare.
11: Dangerous heat, meanwhile, is expected to sweep across the eastern half of the U.S. this week. This is ABC News.
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3: 195 east from 95 to the Washington Bridge is stop and go. 195 west from Pawtucket out to Gano is heavy. You're looking at a 10-minute ride. 95 north from Jefferson Boulevard to 195. Route 4 north between Tower Hill Road and 95 is a 5-minute ride. 24 south in Raynham between 495 and 140. Going to take you close to 10 minutes. I'm John Laurenti with you right now. Traffic.
13: From the Seascape Yard Guard Weather Center.
14: Partial clouds for tonight, low 62. Humid with clouds and sun, an afternoon thunderstorm in spots, a high 87. Wednesday, sunshine and some clouds, a high 92. 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
19: Everyone poops. It's not just the name of a classic potty training book. It's a universal truth. even though everyone does it, almost no one wants to talk about it. Dr. Tricia Pasricha wants to change that. She's the author of a new book. It's called You've Been Pooping All Wrong. And she says there are three critical P's of pooping. The first is propulsion. Both the voluntary push you exert and the involuntary contractions that happen naturally within your body. Top line, when you feel the need to go, don't hold it. The second P is pliability, which refers to stool softness. The keys to this one are making sure you're drinking enough water and eating enough fiber. And the last P is for pelvic floor. If you can get your knees up above your waist while you're on the toilet, like on a stool or a garbage can or a stack of books even, that can make all the difference. I'm Dr. Sanjay Gupta, helping you live a better life.
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2: All right, I'm busted. I just took a big bite of an apple. I didn't time it very well. Excuse me. And so, look, if you want to weigh in on anything that we've talked about today, 438-9776, 438-WPRO, including this Supreme Court decision, which is really going to change the culture of American institution, because it allows for the president, any president, to fire, you know, personnel inside some two dozen institutions, everything but the Federal Reserve, interestingly. It's as if the judges were protecting their own portfolios. Seriously. Because other than that, from the Federal Trade Commission to the FCC to the, you know, Consumer Protection Agency and on down and on up and on across, what has been a built-in protection that you can't fire somebody unless it's for cause, and cause is hard to prove. Now it's just pop them if you want to pop them. So, you know, he's going to have a field day. He's going to act on it. He's going to go find at least a half a dozen people to pop across different agencies. And we're going to have to start thinking about how we vote. And you know, when I say this, I'm laughing at myself, because it's the most ridiculous thing to think that American voters will tune into the idea that they've got to think about managerial and administrative skills when it comes to choosing their candidates. We vote on promises, man. We just think all the other stuff that happens, Social Security checks getting issued, you know, regulations for travel and this, that. I mean, listen, the list is 10 miles long of stuff that institutional America has built and regulated. We complain about how heavy government is, and then we go nuts when we're not protected by an agency that should be protecting us for whatever lane we're operating in. It's just the concepts of how you get what you get from this democracy, from this republic form of democracy, is just. Is the unwitting nature of Americans is going to come home to roost here, because certainly over the next couple of years, there'll be some changes that will be made to some of these major organizations, and we will start to see the subtle things in delivery of services or protections on things that we expect to be protected, whether it be environmental, whether it be you know, financial, but not Federal Reserve, right? So when it comes to interest rates and regulating the actual economics of the country, the judges, all of whom had portfolios, went, oh, well, you know, it's 6-3. Oh, let's protect that. So, yeah, we had some interesting conversation in phone traffic on that earlier today. The other Supreme Court decisions that were interesting were that we have mail voting, M-A-I-L, voting that can happen and deliver to the polling precinct 5 days after Election Day, a Mississippi case. The U.S. Supreme Court said, yeah, you can vote by the mail. The president is railing against that, obviously, and wants the Save America Act, as he calls it. I mean, just think about the name, Save America Act. And he wants this package that excludes mail voting. You're not going to get it. Republicans don't want it. Republicans know that in Republican districts, they're going to get hurt. And even the citizenship proof thing is going to hurt votes across the board. This is a complete, like, red herring argument that the president's been making on, you know, election integrity. He just wants to be able to hold down and voter suppress elections here. The idea that he wants to do a worthy thing, I think most of us have figured out everything. Every time he says he wants to do something worthy, we know it's not. And Republicans have caught on now. So that's going to be, quite fascinating to see how he holds up everything, including housing legislation and anything else, because he wants that so much. The Supreme Court only accelerates that by saying, you know what, mail voting's legal. He's saying, well, there's nobody else who does it. Well, no, there's 34 other countries and territories in the world that allow for in-country mail system voting. So when you hear clips, don't be that ding-dong at the coffee shop that says we're the only country that allows mail voting. But don't be that person. Be the person that's checked into the Dan York Show and heard that, you know, nearly three dozen others do. Okay? You know, spread the word, because you don't want to be that person. Right? You agree? You don't want to be the victim of the President of the United States' constant bombastic lying. Do you? No. Good. Then there's this conversation that I don't think we could rev up completely today, but I still think it's going to be kind of a thematic discussion. NBC News did this piece. It's in writing. We haven't really found a broadcasting sound to it, so I'm sure that'll happen. But they did this piece on the American flag, and since we are in the 4th of July week, by the way, we get that there's a heat wave coming. I get that tomorrow's going to be nice, but Wednesday's going to heat up, and then Thursday, Friday, Saturday look like they're tough. 100 degrees Thursday, 100 degrees Friday, maybe a break to 94 degrees on the 4th of July. So please plan the electrolytes and please remember to hydrate and all that kind of thing, because it's going to be a tough 3 or 4 day stretch. I don't know if we have time to generate any response to this, but it's a conversation that I'm going to tease now. 438-9776 is the number if you want to react to it. The headline here is, as the nation turns 250, many Americans say the stars and stripes now a red flag. And the question, written by Corky Simasco, the author here, is this: to fly or not to fly an American flag? And there's excerpts of this thing I can read to you. There's this guy who's 72 years old living in New England who says, you know, I fly the flag. I'm very proud of our flag. He says, but if we do fly the flag this year, we will also put out signs to make it clear that we are not MAGA. Jesus. Let me read a couple of excerpts here. The American flag is a symbol striped with many meanings, whether it's a front porch where it's hanging, waved in parades or protests and World Cup matches, or stamped on lapel pins and boxing trunks. Like so many other things in American life, it's now tangled up in politics and the policies of the president. NBC News asked readers to share their feelings and practices around the flag. In a moment, the poll suggests, when patriotism, national pride, and optimism for the country's future are all fraying. Like this guy profiled, some say the flag can be taken as an endorsement of the current administration. For others say it isn't tied to any one party, but is a way of life. Rather than not fly the flag, several readers who responded to their inquiries said they plan to show their patriotism and protest Trump by flying it upside down to signal that the country is in distress. Oh, boy. Says Dina Bannock, 61 years of age, in Des Moines, Donald Trump has turned everything upside down, so it makes sense our flag should be upside down. It's a shame. We used to be proud as a nation. Now our country is in distress. Another one interviewed says, well, I find it shameful that people are flying it upside down. Put me in that crowd, by the way. Don't be flying your flag upside down, please. Come on. Just hang in there, right? Well, look, if you're a regular listener to the show, would you agree that there's probably nobody in New England who evaluates this president and the presidency like I do? I'm talking about on the air. I mean, I think this has just been suffrage with this guy. But I'm not letting him or his you know, oversized flag truck driving MAGA followers take away the American flag that I love. Not doing it. Not doing it. Not giving up to that concept. Won't do it. Can't do it. Wouldn't be prudent. You love the country? Fly the flag. The way you always do. Don't be turning it upside down. You know, as my mom used to say, God rest her soul, this too will pass, and she didn't write it, so I'm not looking for any kind of authorship on that. But this too will pass. This will pass. One way or the other. Some of the people in this article that talk about alternative flags, in order to be able to stay away from the fray, some people fly their state flags instead. Which is fine. You want to fly the hope flag? Go ahead and do it. But this is a good conversation when we've got some running room. Don't you agree? 438-9776, 438-WPRO. George, you're on WPRO. Hello.
3: Hey, how are you?
2: Good.
3: Just in regard to when you were talking about voting and mail-in voting in other countries, while it does exist, ballot harvesting does not necessarily exist. Beyond that, counting ballots post-election does not exist. So I don't know if you're ignorant to that fact.
2: No,
3: the
2: president said. No,
3: I'm not talking about the president.
2: Well, guess what, George? Yeah. I'm not ignorant to that fact.
3: Oh, that's what you should have said it then.
2: Well, George?
3: You know, prize everybody of that.
2: George, what I said was, and by the way, are you eating while you're dialing the show?
3: I am, sir.
2: Yeah, well, have dinner by yourself. Thank you. Go chew in front of somebody else. Although I did have a little bit of an apple there at the bottom, so, you know. What I said was, in reaction to the president who suggested that we don't have mail-in balloting in any other country, that there are 34 countries and territories that have a version of in-country mail balloting. Now, how their post offices work, with the space and time and distance of travel of mail is, and by the way, mail's not flying around very quickly anymore. Have you noticed that? The Supreme Court weighed in and said, yeah, it's fine. It's constitutional for a 5-day wait for mail to arrive and be counted if sent by election day. But for the president to suggest that we're the only people voting by mail, which is what his intent is, it's incorrect. The nuances and the differences and whether there's post-election day mail acceptance anywhere else is not the essence of the president's criticism. It was the essence of that case. The essence of the president's criticism is you don't want anybody voting by mail, period. Okay? Chew on that one, George. 553.
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4: Crews are dealing with a disabled vehicle right now, 95 North at E Street. We have another disabled vehicle, 195 West at Pawtucket Ave. The shoulder is blocked. 195 East from 95 to the Washington Bridge is stop and go. We have an accident in Attleboro, 95 North, right at the Mass Rhode Island border. Three lanes are blocked. 95 South from Branch Ave to 195 is slow. Route 4 North from West Allenton Road to Division Street is 15 minutes. 495 North in Mansfield from 145 140 to 95 is sluggish, and the same goes for 24 south between 495 and 140. I'm John Laurenti with you right now, traffic.
2: All right, we got to get out of here and get ready for the Kevin Mac Sports Hour coming up here in just a few minutes. The Red Sox, obviously, will be front and center in the conversation, having won 4 at home over the Yankees. Did you catch any of that? Ninth inning plus last night? That was what a mess. I mean, okay, you're a Sox fan, I'm not. I'm a Yankee fan, you're not, whatever. But I'll tell you, it looked like a Little League game, the way they were throwing that thing around in the ninth inning. Talking about the baseball. And don't forget, in Boston Stadium, because that's what you got to call it now, you got some round of 32 action happening as we speak. So that on top of the agenda for Kevin Mac Sports Hour coming up next. Get ready for the heat and our nation's 250th. Get your flag out and don't be turning it upside down. Talk to you tomorrow. Bye.
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15: 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But every night when you go to get some Z's, how often do you really think about the temperature in your bedroom? Temperature may be one of the most underappreciated factors in sleep. That's according to the Senior Vice President of Research and Scientific Affairs at the National Sleep Foundation. We often hear about lights and screens and stress, but even modest changes in temperature and airflow can influence both how quickly you fall asleep and how deeply you stay asleep. Most experts will recommend a room temperature of 60 to 67 degrees Fahrenheit. You might also experiment with your sheets and what you actually wear to bed. Play around a bit and see what improves your sleep. 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I'm Dr. Sanjay Gupta, helping you live a better life.
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2: 7, Wednesday, sunshine and some clouds, a high 92. 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
4: Crews are dealing with an accident right now, 195 East at Gano. The shoulder is blocked. 195 West from Pawtucket Ave to Gano is heavy. 95 North from Jefferson Boulevard to 195, going to take you 10. 95 South, nothing is in your way from the Mass border all the way down to the airport connector. 24 South in Raynham from 495 to 140, going to take you 10 minutes. I'm John Laurenti with you right now, traffic.
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6: Guided to right, that's a base hit. Here comes Durbin. 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The roller coaster's not over.
7: A lot of angles to play here for Chang.
6: It's a high fly ball to right. Bellinger is underneath. 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
7: It's Durant first.
6: Line to right. Nobody home. The Red Sox somehow find a way against the Yankees.
8: Well, the Sox have been looking for a spark, boys. Sweeping the Yankees at home is one way to find it.
9: All right, some great pitching. Exciting games, just a super weekend. But sorry, Red Sox fans, I don't have the fever just yet.
10: 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That's just a fact.
9: Welcome to the Kevin Mac Sports Hour here on WPRO and 790 The Score. And I know it's hot. It's going to be really hot late in the week, so be careful. And if you're a Red Sox groupie, are there still Red Sox groupies? I think they're out there. Their team is hot. I don't know about those Yankees, but one step at a time. Good for the Red Sox with a sweep of the Yanks over the last four nights at Fenway Park. Four in a row, 5 of 6, 7 of the last 10. So it's not just, you know, a little snippet. It's going on week and a half. Washington Nationals in town at Fenway next. But what's been the difference? Well, the starting pitching really throughout the season has been better than good, if not very good, for long stretches. With some exceptions, of course. But the last 11 Red Sox games, they've received quality starts from their starting pitchers. That's the longest streak since 1988. That's a long time ago. The starters are 6-1 in those 11 games, a 1.51 ERA, opponents batting 168. Pretty good. And all season it's been Sonny Gray. He's been great. Last night took a no-hitter against the Yankees into the eighth inning. I don't know what the Sox are going to do with this guy, and we'll get to that in just a little bit, but he's been outstanding. Connolly early, he's been better than solid. Peyton Tolley was excellent against the Yankees the other night. And now there's another lefty, 25 years old, Jake Bennett. Jake Bennett has been very good. And you're like, who the heck's Jake Bennett? Well, watch him. He's good. They have three young lefties in Bennett, Early, and Tolley. Throw in Ranger Suarez, they have five better than solid, if not good.

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15: Good evening and welcome to Money Talk. I'm Donna Soa Allard. I'm a certified financial planner professional, and I am delighted to be here with you this evening to talk about money and retirement and investments and all of those good things. If you are a regular to our show, thank you for listening and supporting us and tuning in. And if you are new to the show, I welcome you and I hope that you find our time here valuable. So during the day, I am not a radio show host. I spend my time working with clients. I say that we like to get you to and through retirement. So we spend a lot of time doing planning and investment management, helping people figure out if they're on track to retire someday, and then walk with you through it, generating income, and then also helping you use your money in the most efficient way possible. We work really hard our whole lives, putting money away, saving for goals, and we build that habit really well. Then, when it gets time to retirement, we have this psychological hurdle, I think of. You know, it's very different when you're putting money away and saving and watching it build to then suddenly start drawing from it. For some people, it's really easy, and for others, it's not. And additionally, we also have to think about what are our values. It's not just about spending our money, but it's also about what is the best use of our money? Who can it help the most? What is most important to us? I love talking about these things.

0: is what we do all day long here. And it's what we'd like to share on the show. We share stories, we share tips, we share what's going on in the market. Tonight, I want to talk about what some of the most common retirement mistakes are. This mostly comes around assumptions that are incorrect. And so one of the first ones, I have a list that came from interviews or a survey of advisors. And so I took the list and I figured I would drill down on some of these just to talk about them, maybe so that you can be aware of them as you're going through your own planning. The most common one, which came in at 49%, 49% of advisors reported that one of the most common mistakes they see is folks underestimating the impact of inflation. Now, if you made it through 2022 and 2023 for that matter, then inflation is, not so far away from the forefront of your mind, right? I feel like it's all we kind of talked about for a couple of years, that we had higher inflation than we had had in ages. But the reality is that over the last, 30 some odd years, the average annual inflation is about 3%. What that means is that on an annual basis, the purchasing power of our dollars is diminished by roughly 3% over time. Now, I think people objectively know this, but they don't necessarily understand it in practice. Let's think about Social Security. Social Security is one of the most common, highly useful, and most important elements of financial planning for some people. For some people, it's really all they have to rely on in retirement, and so it's even that much more important. The fact is that the cost of living adjustments for Social Security don't keep pace with the actual inflation that retirees experience. Social Security uses CPIW, and that's CPI for urban wage earners and clerical workers, if that means anything to you. But this underweights the impact of certain areas of inflation retirees are incredibly sensitive to. The one that comes, to mind first is healthcare. When you think about the cost of prescription drugs, the cost of your copays, and other areas of healthcare that you experience, increases in Medicare, the average increases on Social Security just don't keep pace with them. So if that's the case, then you need to have other assets or other resources to turn to make up for the gap there. Additionally, your investment choices need to factor in inflation. So when you think about the way you put together a portfolio, bond yields, CD rates, while they feel nice and safe, they fail to keep up with increasing expenses over time. If you're considering, I'm at retirement and my portfolio is going to get really, conservative at this point, you still have to have some exposure to equities. Because over time, stocks are really one of the few investments or asset classes that do keep up with inflation. So this leads me to, it's not the next most highly reported mistake on the list, but it isn't too far down there. And it is investing too conservatively. It's the number four listed mistake. 41% of advisors said that investing too conservatively is one of the biggest mistakes for their clients. And that is the inflation piece, I think, is why. People get this idea in their mind that, all of a sudden I'm at retirement, I have to be very conservative. But let's think about the age at which people actually retire. Most people are not retiring even at their Social Security full retirement age. Many, many are taking Social Security early, retiring closer to 62. Heck, I know a lot of folks who retire before that. And if that's the case, then you are reasonably going to be retired for, 30 plus years. So the money that you've saved is going to need to generate income for you over the course of your retired lifetime. If you have it all in very conservative asset classes, it's just not going to keep up for you. It's just not going to. I had someone ask me the other day in a meeting. So this is someone who is approaching retirement, but they're young. They're under 65. They're approaching retirement. And she said to me, okay, so when do we just secure everything? And I said, let's talk a little more about this. What do you mean by secure? Does that mean something? Like, I want to make sure that we're all using the same language, right? And If I hear secure, to me, that means no risk. And any investment, by definition, has some element of risk. Now, the amount of risk is going to vary based on what you choose, right? So typically, you know, investment grade and government bonds are going to have less risk in them than, you know, equities. Now, that said, if you went through 2022, you're probably raising your hand saying, I beg to differ. No, there are absolutely risks in fixed income. And we found out that duration is one of them. But typically speaking, you know, fixed income will be there to, you know, mitigate volatility and provide income in most environments, not in in one where the Fed is fighting inflation and increasing interest rates very quickly. However, outside of that, your experience with bonds has probably been that it tends to be a little bit more dependable. CD rates, you know, we had a good year for rates in 2023, but we're seeing them fall following that. And prior to that, for several years, they were really pretty dismal. They were not going to keep up with inflation. Over time, if you want to keep up with, the cost of healthcare and the other rising costs that we experience in retirement, then you're going to need to have some exposure to equities. Now, I say some very intentionally. What your needs are is going to determine just how much is necessary. I generally believe in not taking more risk than you need. So understanding what you need your money to do for you, how much you need it to generate, should determine how much you have in each asset class. But I think it's important to know that you don't suddenly retire and then use all your money at once, right? Some of that money has to be invested for the long term, assuming that we have 20, maybe 30 plus years in retirement. So again, we want to make sure that we are not investing too conservatively, which leads me to the next mistake. Let's see, we have 42% of advisors reported that their clients overestimate their investment income. And I think that dovetails very nicely with being invested too conservatively. So, you know, it used to be in the 80s or so, you could buy a bond and it could generate income for you and you could live off that income, right? So if you had a bond at 14% and you put $200,000 into it, you got $28,000 of income annually as a yield off that. That felt pretty good. And that was something you could realistically get at that time. You can no longer do that. And it's been quite a while since you were able to do that, right? So we have to have money invested appropriately, some for the long term, some for the more near term. But what can our savings reasonably generate for us while taking on a reasonable amount of risk and keeping up with inflation over time? You've heard rules of thumb, including the 4% rule. We can, you know, debate 10 ways till Tuesday about whether or not that rule of thumb actually works and whether it should be 3% or whether it should be 5%. But let's look at all of those numbers. I know plenty of people who saved themselves $1 million, $1.5 million, and thought that they could generate $100,000 a year of income off of that. That is unreasonable. That is unreasonable, and it will not last you for your 30 years in retirement unless you get perfect equity returns over time that keep up with that. And it is not going to happen, friends. It is not going to happen. So, and if you bet on it happening, you are taking an unreasonable risk, in my opinion. So understanding that if you're going to generate 4% income off of your money, well, for every $1 million, you can take out about 40,000 if you use that number, whatever number you're going to use. If you use 3.5%, 35,000 a year. If you use 5%, 50,000 a year. Either way, $1 million is not going to get you 100,000. And then, hey, if this is in your retirement account, you got to factor in taxes. That's on a pre-tax basis. So having a realistic idea about what your savings can generate for you, and then designing your lifestyle in retirement around your reality is really, really important. 46% of advisors interviewed said that underestimating longevity was one of the biggest mistakes that they see with their clients. We know that over time, longevity has been increasing, meaning we're going to live longer. I think most people know that, and again, these numbers vary based on what you're reading and who you talk to, but on average, Americans are living somewhere on average between like 75 and 80. Again, it's going to be different for men and women. But did you know that the older you get, the higher your life expectancy is? So an example of that is once you each reach the age of 60, so if you make it to the age of 60, here in the United States, men can expect to reach about 82 years old and women about 85 years old. So even though we have an average of 75, once you hit 60, you are far more likely to make it to your 80s. I don't know if that's something everyone realizes. This information comes from a TIAA Institute survey that was done in which even like baby boomers who were interviewed in this, the youngest of baby boomers now are about 60. So more than two-fifths of those survey respondents either guessed low on longevity for a 60-year-old or just said, I don't really know. And that was surprising to the folks putting that report together. I can tell you in my own practice and talking to people, unless they have longevity in their family, meaning they have watched their parents live to be an advanced age, it is surprising to me how people do not bet on themselves for living to be too old. I've had people who looked quite healthy to me, frankly, come in and say, nah, I don't really see myself making it much past, you know, like 80. And I'll tell you, most of the folks we work with make it past 80. And I don't know if that's just like a bias because, you know, statistically, people who have more access to wealth have better health and therefore live longer. That's absolutely possible. But I think that you need to bet on the fact or plan for the fact that you're going to live to be well into your 80s or 90s. We always plan for you to be well into your 90s, and that you're going to have to support your lifestyle through that time. And even though you might say, oh, well, I'm going to do less when I'm in my 80s and 90s, you're absolutely right. You are going to do less. It doesn't necessarily mean that you're going to spend less, though, because you may just be shifting what you're spending to other areas to help pay for care or services or whatever. Okay. So those are some of the most common retirement mistakes. There are more, and I think on another show we'll cover some more of them. But for now, we are going to take a quick break, but stick around. I'll be back, and Nathan will be here too.
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14: As someone who's been married nearly 25 years, I'll tell you, there's a lot of great things about having a spouse. And according to a new study out of the University of Miami Health System, marriage might even be linked to a lower risk of cancer. Why? Well, the researchers said people who are married are less likely to engage in risky behavior. They're more likely to get a nudge to go to regular preventive medicine appointments and screenings. And they have a partner to share the load of family obligations, household chores, and finances. No one is saying you should get married in the pursuit of better health. But if you are single, how can you build a strong support system to maybe get some of these same benefits? Do your own research, find out what's important, and then hold members of your squad accountable and let them hold you accountable as well. That can provide a lot of support. I'm Dr. Sanjay Gupta, helping you live a better life.
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0: Welcome back to the show. So for our next segment, we are going to talk about the stretch of time as you're leading up to retirement. Maybe it's your, I don't know, years 55 through 65, but whatever the 10-year stretch or so is before retirement, when you're kind of stepping back and taking stock and saying, where am I? And am I going to be on track to retire when I want to? I'm going to go through 10 steps. Now, these are things that you could do in bunches. So if you are feeling really, really motivated, kind of, this would kind of be like the version of if you are working with a financial planner, what you would be doing to see if you're on track and then kind of prepare over the next couple of years for retirement. Now, if you're not working with a planner and this is something you feel really comfortable doing yourself, I say go for it. Go for it. And if you need help, consult someone. But you can do this, you know, I'm going to break down 10 steps, but you don't have to do them all at once. You can kind of break it up if you want to. I would say start doing it kind of in this order. But if you want to do steps, you know, 1 through 5 all at once, I don't care. Go for it. Whatever works for you. But the goal would be to say, where am I now? And how do I get to where I want to be roughly 10 years from now or so? And I know there are a lot of you out there who fall into this category, because 6 years from now, by the year 2030, about 20% of Americans are going to be retirement age. That includes all of the baby boomers. All baby boomers will be over the age of 65 in 2030. And Generation X, Gen X is close behind. So, I mean, this is for those of you who are looking at, you know, the final stretch of your 50s or so. So the back end of your 50s and forward. And really what this is an opportunity to look at what you've done so far, see if you've, I don't know, made any mistakes, because if you have, you've got time ahead of you to correct them. Right? You've got time ahead of you. So let's start taking a look at what some of these steps are. Again, you don't need to do them. You don't need to do them all at once, but you can. You can bunch them however it works for you. So let's start by thinking about savings opportunities, what opportunities you have now and over the next 10 years, because chances are while you are working is when you have the best opportunity to take advantage of things like an employer match and other savings opportunities that you may have through employer plans. So you can be contributing to your 401k if you have one. If you're not already maxing out those contributions, go for it. Starting at age 50 and older, you get that catch-up contribution. So if I think about in 2024, you know, your contribution limit is $30,500 in a 401k plan. And if your plan also has options to do additional after-tax contributions up to your limit, you may want to take advantage of that as well. And certainly at the very least, be contributing, even if you already know that you've pretty much, you know, saved what you need to save, you're very much on track, make sure you're at least contributing to get your 401k match, right? So if they're going to give you 6%, contribute enough to get it, because it would be silly to leave that money on the table. It's also a great time. Now, remember, again, I'm assuming you're about 10 years out, but it's a great time to start thinking about, what does my life look like in retirement? You know what your life looks like day to day now, right? You get up. If you have, maybe you have teenage children, I don't know, you get ready for work, you go. If you're not working, maybe you are volunteering or have things that you manage, maybe your partner works, but whatever it is, you know what your life looks like now. What is it going to look like when you shift into an entirely new phase of life? This is really important to start considering, I would say, years before you find yourself there. Don't think about what you're retiring from. We do this all the time. We're retiring from a job, from a schedule, from stress, whatever that may be. But what are we retiring to? We want to have a goal of moving towards something, not just moving away from something. Because I will tell you, it can become very lonely and very unfulfilling if you don't have an idea about what you're going to. For some people, we know exactly what they're doing, right? They are going to be helping with grandchildren. They are going to be help taking care of elderly parents. They are going to be volunteering. They are going to be, I don't know, working at a part-time job in something that they just find interesting. I don't know what your answer is. Maybe your answer is initially you need a break and you need a vacation, or you need some time off to focus on health. I don't know, but these are things you need to think about. And if you are, if you have a partner or if you are married, you need to make sure that you are both on the same page. I can't tell you how often people assume that their partner or their spouse has the same exact vision of retirement that they do. But very often there are differences, especially if you are not the same age, especially if there is an age difference and maybe one of you will continue working while the other starts retirement. These are discussions that you really, really need to have. Because I'll tell you, when the second person retires, right? So I see this when we have had a stay-at-home spouse and then someone retires. Now, all of a sudden, the partner who was home has an entire life, an entire schedule that they've been running. And now partner's retiring and expecting to spend all this time together. Well, this could be very welcome, or it could be a major infringement on the other person's schedule. You need to talk about these things. What are the expectations? How available will you each be? How much time will you be spending together? And it's not because there's a right or a wrong answer. It's just because we want to make sure that everyone is on the same page. And you don't need to have the answer right away. It's just meant to start the conversation. Just start the conversation. What do we want life to look like? Do we like the idea of getting a beach house, or do we want to travel? Do we have expectations about being home all the time because we want to be with grandchildren or family, or do we want to be out somewhere else? Do you have expectations of doing things independently, or are you hoping you're going to be doing things together all the time? These are good things to start thinking about and start having like open and honest conversations about. This is also a great time to look at maybe shifting your investments, right? Maybe you've been in growth allocation all the time up until now. You've had the vast majority of your money, your retirement money, in equities, and you've been taking advantage of growth over this time because you know that you have a long-term time horizon before you're going to need to access it. Realistically speaking, you still have a long-term time horizon for a considerable amount of your money. Even if you start drawing immediately at retirement, you don't withdraw everything at once, right? So a portion of your portfolio will always need to be invested for growth. But maybe it's time to start getting a little bit more moderate with some of that money, allocating some to fixed income or bonds, maybe some to alternatives, not necessarily having everything in a growth-oriented, aggressive portfolio. And I want to reiterate that you will always need some money exposed to equities to keep up with inflation and to provide for future growth, but not all of it. You don't want to be overly leveraged. You don't want to be overly exposed to equities as you move closer to retirement. And at the same time, we don't want to be overly conservative. We don't want to just start suddenly allocate everything to fixed income because we know retirement is a couple of years away. No, some of that money is going to need to provide growth for you going forward. So take a look at your allocation in your retirement portfolios and any other investments that you have, and make sure that they are invested with the right objective. And some accounts might have different objectives than others, right? Maybe you're going to start drawing from certain accounts for income, but others are not going to be touched for a really long time because they're going to serve a different purpose. Really take a look at the purpose of the money and make sure that the allocation reflects the proper time horizon for it. All right, so we are maxing out on potential savings. We're envisioning or talking about what we want retirement to look like. And we've taken a look to make sure our allocation is appropriate. We're going to take a quick break, but when we
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14: Not all screen time is created equal, and a new study out of Sweden is helping us understand this even better. So researchers followed more than 20,000 people over nearly two decades and determined that passive screen time, like sitting on the couch and watching television, raised someone's risk of dementia. But if they did something active, like reading, puzzles, or interacting with other people, this same group of people saw their risk of dementia drop. Just like you got to put the work in to keep your body in shape as you age, you basically have to do the same thing with your brain. A couple things I have found to help: working to learn something new every day, whatever it might be, challenging yourself in some way every day, and really importantly, staying socially active. Some days that means meeting friends in person. Other days, maybe an email, a text, or a phone call. Just stay engaged. I'm Dr. Sanjay Gupta, helping you live a better life.
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0: Welcome back to the show. I'm Donna Soa Allard, and tonight on Money Talk, we are talking about steps you can take as you prepare for retirement. So we're starting 10 years out and saying, what are some of the steps that you can be taking so you can be prepared when your time comes? So our next step is to go out and kind of take inventory. We talked about adjusting the allocation in your investment accounts, but let's also talk about, hey, what investment accounts do you have? By the time you've reached your late 50s, there is a solid chance that you have some, I don't know, orphan accounts just hanging out there. Maybe it's a retirement plan from an old employer. Maybe it's multiple retirement plans from multiple old employers. That would be very common. Maybe you have an IRA here or there that you started because your accountant said it would be a good idea to get a little extra tax deferral. I don't know what it is, but there's a solid chance that there's some random accounts out there that you could look to consolidate. I like the idea of having fewer accounts. So I like the idea of combining or consolidating anything that has similar tax treatment in a similar registration name. So what that means to me is if I had three old employers and there are 401ks sitting out there, I would want to combine them into one account. Now, if you're still working, you may have the choice. You quite likely probably have the choice of rolling them into your new active plan. That laws changed years ago that allowed for pension portability. That was under the Pension Portability Act. If you don't necessarily want it all in your current plan, even though it would be easier, maybe you like having more control and flexibility, you can combine the old ones into an IRA rollover account. You make the decision that's, you know, most consistent with your comfort level and also your needs and your preferences. But having fewer things out there, in my mind, is just better because it's easier to track. So as long as they all have the same tax treatment, so it's all pre-tax dollars, they could go into one account. Likewise, if you have Roth savings in any of those 401ks or in IRAs, you may look at combining those. Again, same tax treatment for the same person can be combined into one account. This is probably also a good time to make a list. And I say a list because there's a solid chance that everything you have isn't going to be with the same custodian. And the fact is, all of those apps that we use to track things, and some of them have been really good, I don't know how reliable they are over time. Like, is that app going to exist 3 years from now, or is that going to be bought by someone else? I don't know. So I think just having a plain old spreadsheet that lists everything you have, where it is probably a good idea. So this includes your retirement savings, so active plans, old plans, IRAs, Roth accounts, and then also non-retirement plans. So if you have CDs, if you have a high interest savings account, if you have a brokerage account or a trust that's invested, make sure you've got those on there too. When you're looking at anything that's allocated to cash, look at if it's in a CD, well, that's going to be due at some point and you're going to have interest rate risk. So see what you have, see what's available to lock in. If you've got money sitting in cash that isn't really earning anything, see if there's a better option like a high interest savings account or a CD where you could lock in the rate. Good to take a look at these things and make sure everything is where you want it to be. This is also a great time to start thinking about your retirement budget. And I say retirement budget as opposed to just budget because there are going to be some expenses that likely go away at or during retirement. There may also be expenses that come up that you don't have now that you will have then. And most likely that budget is going to change over time because retirement for most people is going to be pretty long. And if you start at 60 or 65 or 70, life's going to look really different by the time you're 85 or 90 or 95. Your needs are going to be different. Your ability to do things is going to be different. And you're probably going to have to pay for some services at some point or for some help. So thinking about those things is really important. Your healthcare is going to be different once you stop working than it is while you're working. Most people are going to be paying those Medicare premiums. So you'll pay for Medicare B and D and maybe some sort of supplement plan. You may have a Medicare Advantage plan. Like, you're going to choose whatever makes the most sense for you and your needs, but it's going to be a different type of healthcare cost. I know a lot of business owners who are looking forward to this because their healthcare costs are, you know, premiums are going to go down. There are a lot of people who have great insurance through their employers and their costs are going to go up. So you've got to plan for it. Other budget things at some point, if you have a mortgage, maybe your mortgage drops off. So principal and interest payments go away. Maybe you decide you don't want to live in your big house and you want to move somewhere else. You're going to downsize, or maybe you'll rent. These are all considerations as you move into retirement. Maybe you're, you know, working a lot and don't have time to travel, but you'd like to in retirement. So that's maybe a budget line item you're going to add in. All kinds of things that you want to think about. But I say start thinking about it early because it's probably going to need to be revised multiple times. Now, kind of in line with the budget, so I was kind of thinking about spending, right, on the budget. How much am I going to spend in what categories? What are the things I need to think about? Well, the next step is to think about your income sources. So how am I going to pay for it? what are my sources? So we've got savings, right? You've got your retirement savings. You've got after-tax savings. Chances are you may have Social Security as an option coming in. You may have a pension or pensions coming in. So these are all ways that you can generate income in retirement. And you've really got to figure out if you're going to have enough. So some things that are known or known to a degree are Social Security and or pensions. So if you qualify, then you can look up on the Social Security website, that's ssa.gov, and get an estimate about what your expected benefit will be at different ages. And same things, if you have a pension, the pension board for wherever you are should be able to provide you with some sort of documentation about what your options will be at your retirement age or at various ages in retirement. And then beyond that, you have to fill the gap. So the gap is anything between what you have coming in and what you included in that budget. So if you need an extra $2,000 a month, you have to figure out, is your savings going to support that? If you need an extra $4,000 a month, $5,000 a month, will your savings support that? And I know it's really hard at this point. If you're just looking for a rule of thumb, again, a rule of thumb, one of the most popular rules of thumb is the 4% rule. It's very controversial. People love to hate on it. It was a calculation that was brought about in the 90s. It was based on a 60-40 portfolio and the ability of that portfolio to withstand different market conditions over the course of 30 years, which is roughly the expected time of retirement. At the time, it was determined that you could withdraw roughly 4% of your portfolio safely over time and keep up with inflation. So simply put, if you've got $1 million, you can draw $40,000 out of it per year, adjusting it over time for inflation. Please consider, you must withhold taxes if that's coming from a pre-tax account, like a traditional 401k or traditional IRA. So it's not $40,000, it's $40,000 minus taxes. I know plenty of people who think, and there have been tons of white papers written about it, that, you know, an adjustment to the allocation could safely get you, you know, a different withdrawal rate. You've got to start somewhere. So I think that's a nice number to use. In reality, your situation will probably be a little bit different. And some people prefer to use 3.5%. Some prefer to use 5%. So it really is. It's hard because it's an unknown. It's an unknown variable. But you got to start somewhere. So try using the 4% and see what you get. You can also look at using an annuity or some other insurance product that's going to provide you with guaranteed lifetime income for a portion of your savings to supplement for your budget. All right, we're going to take another quick break, but when we come back, we'll have more money talk talking about.
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10: A Better Life with Dr. Sanjay Gupta.
14: When you need your body to perform, but some of your muscles are having trouble, other muscles can sometimes help compensate. This is a great thing short term, but long term it can lead to serious and even chronic aches and pains. So if you've got nagging stiffness or irritation somewhere, don't push through it. Try to figure out why it's happening and how you can correct it. Strength and conditioning specialist Dana Santa says, performing exercises at a deliberate tempo makes it easier to notice when the wrong muscles are taking over, and also gives the intended muscles a chance to engage before that compensation kicks in. Dana suggests that starting with primary movement patterns such as squatting, hinging, pushing, pulling, rotating, and core can help make compensation easiest to identify and to address. I'm Dr. Sanjay Gupta, helping you live a better life.
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0: Welcome back to the show. I'm Donna Soa Allard, and we are talking about steps you can take to make sure you are on track in those years leading up to retirement so that you don't have surprises when you get up to the finish line. And you can just kind of like know that you've gone through and you've looked at the areas you need to look at. You can check the boxes. And if you need help in any of these areas, you can reach out to a professional to get some of that help. A lot of what we talked about so far is very planning related in terms of looking at your budget, talking about what you're going to do, looking at your savings rate and your allocation, and then your potential sources of income in retirement. Let's talk a little bit about risk management. So risk management, typically we think of insurance when we come into this area. I'm also going to lump in like estate planning with this as well. So these are all of the things that we want to do to make sure that we're covered while we're alive if something happens, and eventually when we pass away, to make sure that the people we care about are taken care of and things happen in the way we want them to happen. You worked really hard to create a legacy for your family, and you want to make sure that it moves on to those who are left behind in the way that you envisioned. So starting with protecting yourself, we talked about the need for income and meeting our budget and sources of income. If there's a gap between your sources of income and your savings and you feel nervous, I want to be very clear. This is what I'm going to suggest now is not appropriate for everyone. This is on a case-by-case basis. However, an annuity may be appropriate for you if you are someone who is concerned that you may run out of money in retirement. I know plenty of people who are absolutely not going to run out of money in retirement, but even they are interested in what an annuity may be able to provide in terms of converting some of your savings, and I say some as in a portion, not all of it, but converting some of it into future income that's going to be guaranteed to last over your lifetime to fill all or some of that gap between what you have in income and what you need. Again, not appropriate for everybody. However, they are appropriate for a lot of people. So if you are interested in that, you need more guaranteed income, talk to an advisor, see if one would be appropriate for you based on your age, based on your needs, and based on what you have in savings. Again, not appropriate for everyone. If we're talking about health, now this is not insurance related. However, you personally have the most control over what your health is going to be like in retirement. And I don't say that in a judgy way. I say it in a very serious and hopefully empowering way. Making decisions that are in the interest of your health in your 50s is absolutely important for planning for your future. It's important for helping you avoid breaking bones and going into a nursing home if you trip. It's important in terms of making sure that you're strong and able to support yourself and able to transfer, you know, from a chair to a bed and things like that as you get older, and have the ability to stay in your home as long as possible, which is what most people want. So making healthy choices about exercise and movement and, you know, strength training when you're in your 50s is monumentally important for your future self. And if you're older than that, it's still not too old for, I'm sorry, too late for you as well. I have seen plenty of evidence of people in their 60s and 70s starting weight training and getting healthy. That is one of the best things that you can do for yourself in terms of, one, it's actually a good financial decision. It's a great financial decision to make choices that align with your health going forward, because I'll tell you what's really expensive, not being healthy. What's really expensive is needing a lot of medical care. And there are some things that are going to be completely out of your control, but for all the ones that are, you may as well take control of them and do anything that you can to put yourself in the best position possible. There are, of course, some things that are completely out of your control, but for the ones you can control, I say take advantage of the tools that you have to maintain your health and even improve your health as you get older. Of course, we already mentioned insurance for your health, like Medicare and your you know, your supplemental policies. If you find yourself retiring before you qualify for Medicare, then you've got other choices. If you're married or you have a partner and they have insurance at work, you can go on to their plan. If you don't have that as an option, well, then you look at the plans available in your state under the Affordable Care Act. And that's going to be based on income. So that's even another planning opportunity. The amount that you pay for health insurance before you qualify for Medicare is going to be based on your income, not your assets. So this could be a planning opportunity for you if you start thinking about it well enough in advance to create an option for drawing money that's not going to have a major impact on your tax return. Keep those health insurance premiums before Medicare as low as possible. Other things to consider are life insurance and estate planning. And you might be thinking, why do I need life insurance? I'm moving towards the end of my working years, so why do I need to insure my income going forward? You may not, but you may have other things you need to insure. Life insurance is something that you need to get while you qualify for it, when you are healthy. So think about things in your future that may be made better by having some life insurance. It could be forgiving. If you are looking to create a legacy that lives beyond you and you don't have a ton of money to give, but maybe you could pay into a life insurance policy and make that cause the beneficiary of it, or grandchildren or children or whatever. That is a choice, but if you have the money for the premiums, that may be one way to leverage those dollars into a tax-free life insurance benefit for the people or the causes that are important to you. You may also look at using life insurance for paying taxes when you pass away. So you can use life insurance trusts with the help of a financial planner and an estate planning attorney to cover taxes that may be due if you have a large estate when you pass away. But this is absolutely the time to be discussing what you want to happen and what your situation is with an estate planning attorney to make sure that the choices you have made and the choices you're going to make align with what you want to see happen down the road. So if you did your documents up years and years and years ago, sit down with an attorney to have a review. Make sure that those documents continue to reflect what you want to happen and that the people that you've chosen to act on your behalf are still the people that should be chosen. So maybe if you had an older sibling or a parent listed on your documents for something, maybe it's time to switch that to somebody else. If you have young adult children, you know them better now, make sure you have the right ones chosen for powers of attorney, whether it be for medical purposes or for financial purposes. And make sure that anything you have in terms of a medical directive or whatever it may be truly reflect what your current desires are. Also, when it comes to giving, take a look and make sure that if you have a trust, that the way the trust is written and the beneficiaries listed in the trust are continue to be appropriate. Review the wording, the language that's used in there, and make sure that it still will help accomplish what you want to accomplish when you do eventually pass away someday. And then the last thing that I would suggest is if you have not worked with a planner up to this point, it is not a bad idea to sit down with one and show them what you've done. Let them know what you were thinking and what your assumptions were, because they can run all of this through really great software and let you know what it looks like and if there's anything that should be adjusted. Should you be adjusting your expectations? Should you be adjusting your savings? Should you, are there, and is there anything that you didn't consider? Any blind spots that you had or anything that you missed? A great opportunity if you still have a few years ahead of you before retirement to see how you did and make sure that you're on track going forward. Giving yourself a little bit of time is the best thing that you can do in case you want to make any changes. And then that's it. Retire. Go for it. And then review regularly to make sure that what you have in terms of investments and your estate plans continue to reflect you as you get older. That's our show for tonight. Thanks so much for joining us. Tune in next time for more Money Talk right here on WPRO.
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15: Partial clouds for tonight, low 62. Humid with clouds and sun, an afternoon thunderstorm in spots, a high 87. Wednesday, sunshine and some clouds, a high 92. 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
19: From ABC News, I'm Stephanie Officer. As Kentuckians begin the recovery and rebuilding process after this weekend's devastating floods, Governor Andy Beshear posted a video today warning of dangerously high temperatures expected this week.
20: The good news is the rain moved out yesterday afternoon and a lot of the waters are receding. The bad news is there was so much rain in some areas like Cumberland County, Hart County, and others that some roads are still underwater or they're as swift moving water that can be dangerous.
19: Meanwhile, that same scorching heat is expected to move across the Midwest and Northeast as wildfires burn across at least six states. ABC's Alex Stone.
21: Millions of Americans are bracing for dangerous heat with the 4th of July weekend approaching. In Colorado, three federal wildland firefighters killed while battling the Knowles fire are now being identified. 38-year-old Emily Barker, 27-year-old Nick Hutcherson, and 27-year-old Sydney Watson were all assigned to a helitack crew near the Utah border when they were overcome by fire. Numerous wildfires are burning in several western states, fueled by widespread drought and wind. There are now states of emergency declared in Colorado and Utah.
19: Tens of thousands are still missing in Venezuela after those twin earthquakes hit the capital, Caracas, last week. Nearly 1,500 people have died, more than 3,000 hurt. But rescuers are finding survivors, including an 18-day-old baby and the child's mother. Katie Sussman is with the Latin American branch at the International Rescue Committee and tells ABC News these earthquakes were unprecedented.
26: We're seeing huge water shortages. Seven of the states within Venezuela are without water now, which means that the survivors that are coming out of that rubble are facing greater challenges and really just being able to have their basic needs met, which is what IRC and other humanitarian organizations are really focused on right now.
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19: In New York City, the star-studded funeral for iconic music executive Clive Davis took place today. Musician Bruce Springsteen spoke, recounting being signed by Davis back in 1972, and says Davis remained a steadfast support ever since.
2: As recently as a few months ago, Clive attended my Land of Hope and Dreams tour in Newark. He's 94 years old. He's standing up for a three-hour show.
19: Former NBA players Malik Beasley and Ed Davis are among those facing federal charges connected to an illegal gambling operation to throw certain outcomes in games in an effort to rake in money through online betting sites. More from ABC's Peter Haralambos.
3: Prosecutors allege that these men basically took a professional sports league and turned it into a criminal gambling operation. Specifically,